0: Welcome back, everybody. We just listened to Rolling in the Deep by Adele. 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
1: Howdy, howdy, howdy.
0: Welcome back.
1: Hello.
0: Have you had a good week?
1: Busy, but yes.
0: Yes. Similar.
1: So it's my daughter's birthday next week.
0: Yes,
1: so nice. We already start she already starts celebrating and demanding millions of things.
0: Yes. Yeah. My second son's birthday is coming up at the end of the month. Mm-hmm. And yeah, we've already gotten him his birthday presents.
1: Yes.
0: Because he wanted them and my wife just ordered them online right away instead of waiting. Yeah.
1: Oh, parents' life.
0: Yep. It's interesting.
1: Yes. But it's going to be a good summer, I think.
0: I think so, too. Mm-hmm. Yeah. Anyway, we should get down to business. If you don't know, listeners, Janice is the official evaluator of BEFM. What that means is she listens to our programs throughout the week, and she collects all the comments, feedback, and criticism we've received from listeners, which we discuss here. Today, let's start off by listening to a clip from Morning Wave in Busan with DJ Catherine.
2: We're going to discuss...

0: discuss the ongoing process of lowering the age of a criminal minor.
1: Right. So this is one of the hot button topics in South Korean society right now. And the government is going to take additional input taking steps to look into lowering this age of the criminal minor.
0: Yes.
1: In Korean, we call that 형사 미성년자. So the government has been in the process of looking into lowering this age from the current 14 to 13, either overall or for some serious or grave crimes.
0: Right.
1: And yesterday, the Ministry of Gender Equality and Family reported on the results of its public input process and its own recommendations.
0: Yes. And what was the public consensus on this?
1: So this is input from this panel of 212 citizens. And after a full discussion process, those who called for the conditional lowering of the age, so 조건부 하향, before the process, 45.8% agreed to the conditional lowering of the age. That rose a little bit to 46.7%.
0: Yes.
1: However, for a full lowering of this age, 일괄 하향, it actually dropped after a discussion process by a whole 7 points, from 37% to 30%. And then there was an 11% increase for those who wanted to keep the age as is, 5.7% before the discussion to 17%. Also separate from the citizens panel was a panel comprised of experts. They wanted to take a more cautious approach, meaning essentially to keep the age at 14 as is.
0: Okay, so with this input now, what is the ministry's conclusion?
1: The ministry's tentative conclusion as of yesterday was to keep the overall age of criminal prosecution as is at 14. But for serious crimes or repeated crimes, to lower that to 13, meaning that theoretically, in worst cases, 13-year-olds could be punished for up to 15 years in prison. The ministry, though, also proposed setting up a new policy committee to prevent criminal activity by minors, so a preventive process, adding family treatment, family counseling to measures ordered for juveniles, and also to add personnel and infrastructure to such measures.
0: Yes, but this isn't the final conclusion?
1: It is not. Actually, the government will hold additional input gathering processes on whether to lower this age as a whole or do so on a conditional basis, as we said. And President Lee Jae-myung, during the cabinet meeting where this briefing took place, said that there is a need to lower this age, but as to the range, meaning by how much and for what specific crimes, that needs to be discussed again. And in the meantime, we need to hear more from the public.
0: Okay, so I guess we'll be hearing more about this in the near future. Another issue that was addressed at the cabinet meeting was real estate.
1: So after a briefing on real estate policy and public input, the president pointed to this issue of increasing the burden, including taxes and others, on single homeowners, but those homes that are quite expensive, quite exorbitant.
0: Yes.
1: So President Yi actually used the YouTube streaming comments, because this was live streamed online, to take an immediate public poll. He basically asked people to comment number one or two, depending on what people considered as high-end or exorbitant home prices.
0: And what did people say about this via the comments?
1: So according to senior aides who are monitoring the comments, they said that most of the comments were in favor of policy that put a heavier burden on expensive homes. They estimated about 90%. Keep in mind, this is kind of a guesstimate, not an official result.
0: Right.
1: But as for how much qualified as a very expensive home, a lot of the comments apparently said 3 billion. So 30억 원. And the president joked that, you know, it could be...
2: That was a clip from Morning Wave in Busan with DJ Catherine. 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
3: This segment tackled complex social issues with clarity, particularly the possible lowering of the age for juvenile offenders.
2: Right.
3: Very sensitive issue.
2: It's a very sensitive issue.
3: Mm-hmm. And the explanation made a difficult topic easy to understand thanks to the precise diction and confident delivery of both the host and the reporter.
2: That's good.
3: It was easy to understand
2: was,
3: for
2: yeah.
3: us as well.
2: Right.
3: Because some things are a little tricky.
2: It is.
3: Especially Korean legal system.
2: The Korean legal system is very hard for foreigners to understand sometimes. Mm-hmm. Like, why are certain things the way they are? Yeah. And it's careful, thorough, and well you know, like they said, the diction, the delivery mm-hmm. was good, helps to make it understandable.
3: Yes, and their crisp pronunciation and a sure style left a strong impression. And equally valuable was the scientific breakdown of recent heat waves, linking them to a humidity as a key factor.
2: Right.
3: And this practical insight gave listeners useful knowledge they could apply to everyday life. I've been noticing it's very humid.
2: Right. It has been very hot and humid.
3: Yes, and the broadcast was informative.

0: We had chicken, but we didn't have samgyetang.
1: Yeah, so yeah. We have two more coming.
0: Right.
1: And the playful question of whether to enjoy samgyetang or fried chicken added humor and relatability, drawing listeners into seasonal mood.
0: Okay, is that the trend now?
1: Mm-hmm. Year cheer, do you know what that means?
0: Yeah, that's like kind of like fighting fire with fire, right?
1: Yes, exactly. So in Korean, we say you fight the heat with heat by eating something hot.
0: Yes.
1: And the interactive topic of how do you spend your alone time as the day's participation theme was a smart choice, encouraging listeners to share personal routes and reflections.
0: Right. Alone time is important. We need some alone time every now and then.
1: I spend it in my car.
0: Right.
1: For maybe an hour every day.
0: Okay, yeah.
1: I don't go into the house.
0: Yes.
1: Because as soon as I go into the house, that's another workplace.
0: That's when the problems start, yes.
1: Yes. So this balance of culture tradition with everyday lifestyle made the program both engaging and refreshing. And it was cheerful, interactive, and well-timed, blending seasonal energy with relatable questions that kept the audience connected and entertained.
0: Yes, it's this time of year, like talking about the heat and, you know, the humidity and what to do, how to, like, you know, how to handle this heat.
1: Because it's a great people get a little sensitive.
0: Yes.
1: And grouchy, frustrated.
0: It's actually been a bit of a headache because my wife and my son have been just arguing, not nonstop, but a lot.
1: Mm-hmm.
0: And I think it's just because it's so uncomfortable.
1: Same here.
0: Yes.
1: That's been happening in my house too.
0: Yes.
1: And another comment was for work smart, live smart, Jennifer. Retirement readiness. That segment tackled retirement preparation in a way that resonates strongly with mid-career professionals.
0: Yes.
1: The idea that longevity can be both a blessing and a risk was a fresh and thought-provoking.
0: Yeah, interesting idea.
1: And the sharp observation that many parents in Korea sacrifice their own retirement security to support their children highlighted a cultural trap that listeners could immediately relate to.
0: Yes. That's something I've noticed. Some people, you know, the traditional idea in Korea is that multi-generational families live together, support each other. So when you're young, your parents support you. And then when your parents get old, you're working, you can support them.
1: Yes. And it's happening in Western cultures as well nowadays.
0: Yes.
1: And we call that kangaroos.
0: Yes.
1: They don't want to leave their homes. So Jennifer's advice to build not only financial readiness, but also a social portfolio and to extend healthy life expectancy was practical and empowering.
0: Nice.
1: It gave listeners concrete steps to safeguard their future behind, you know, just money.
0: Right.
1: But health, right?
0: Exactly.
1: And the broadcast was insightful, relevant, and impactful, delivering a wake-up call with actionable guidance that mid-career workers like you and I can truly benefit from.
0: Very good. Useful segment.
1: Yes. And another comment was for the special interview with an expert, Professor Lucas Vargas Zepetelo.
0: Okay.
1: This interview offers a deep dive into climate change and extreme weather guided by Professor Zepetelo's expertise from UC Berkeley. And listeners gain clear explanation of technical terms like heat dome, making complex science accessible.
0: That's really good because, yeah, a lot of this climate science, it's hard to understand.
1: Anything science is hard to understand for
0: me. Well, I mean, I'm, you know, our producer knows as well. I like science.
1: Yes.
0: I'm an English major, but I like science.
1: Mm-hmm.
0: And I try to keep up on science. But climate science is so complicated.
1: Yes, it is.
0: It's good to have an expert who can explain everything clearly and simply.
1: Mm-hmm. And the discussion of unusual cold waves in Argentina at a real world context and kept the conversation engaging. And the closing message that weather has always been extreme and will continue to be. So the community's must strengthen resilience was especially memorable. It shifted the focus from fear to proactive preparation, leaving listeners with both knowledge and sense of empowerment.
0: That's really good.
1: Very strong.
0: Yes.
1: But something that we must keep in mind.
0: Right. And yeah, I think, you know, leaving

0: listeners with the knowledge that can help them prepare, mm-hmm. like, you know, the commenter said, yeah, it makes you feel like it's not helpless.
1: That's true.
0: Yes.
1: Overall, the segment was insightful, timely, and impactful, blending scientific clarity with practical wisdom in a way that resonated strongly with the listeners.
0: Very good.
1: Yes. Final comment for this show was Food for Thought with Leon and Haley. This episode captured two striking aspects of a contemporary society. The analysis that the most connected yet most lonely MZ generations turns to AI for conversation was sharp and revealing, offering listeners a mirror to current social dynamics.
0: That has been quite a trend, not just in Korea, too. Like, yeah, the AI friend or even like the AI boyfriend or girlfriend we've talked about before on our shows.
1: And the news of author Han Gang's bookstore closing due to high rent added another kind of sad layer.
0: Yes.
1: Exposing the bitter reality of gentrification. And together, these stories highlighted both the digital and physical challenges shaping modern life. And it was thoughtful, relevant, and impactful, blending cultural critical with social observation in a way that resonated deeply with our listeners and all these very important information that was shared with our listeners.
0: Right. Yeah, it's always kind of sad to see, well, I mean, it's nice to see, you know, old neighborhoods getting renovated, things like that, and, you know, renewed. But at the same time, you know, if it raises prices, rents go up, everything, it just, yeah, it makes it hard for small businesses to, you know, stick around.
1: It's not only rent.
0: Exactly.
1: Utility and everything else is going up. So it's difficult for the small businesses.
0: It is, yeah. So we need to support them as much as possible, I think.
1: I agree.
0: All right, everybody, it's time to take a little song break here. Let's listen to Like My Groove by Han Roro. We'll be back with more after the song.

0: Welcome back, everybody. We just heard the song Like My Groove by Han Ro. You're listening to Weekly Review on BEFM Busan Yongo Bangsong. I'm Dennis Laffey, the host of the show, and our official evaluator, Janice, is right here in the studio with me. This is BEFM This Week, Part 2. All right, let's move on to our second show we're going to be discussing today, and that is Sweet Date with DJ Yoonji.
1: You know what I think? Lending money to a close friend can be really difficult.
2: Right. It's not just money. You know, when friendship is involved, it can be a bit hard.
1: Yeah. You may want to help them. I mean, but the amount they ask for is big.
2: 10 million won is not, I forgot my wallet. Can I borrow mana?
1: Definitely not.
2: That's why we need to sit down and talk seriously about money.
1: So in that case, what would you ask first to your friend?
2: Why they need it. Mm-hmm. I mean, that's a big question. Mm-hmm. When can they pay it back? And if there's another way to help? And do they mind signing a contract?
1: Very reasonable here. So in the extent to thy, here goes today's question, guys. What would you do if your close friend or your best friend suddenly asked to borrow 10 million won from you?
3: 친한 친구가 갑자기 천만 원을 빌려달라고 한다면 여러분은 어떻게 하실 건가요?
1: So 10 million won in dollars would be $6,474.
2: Is that all it is right now?
1: Yeah.
2: Wow.
1: Sad.
2: Well, if it was Canadian, it would be around like 9,000. So we're looking a little better. Let's think in Canadian.
1: Yeah,
2: all right?
1: It's okay.
2: First, before we get into this, are you somebody who, maybe not likes, but do you ever borrow money from friends? Are you someone who borrows money from friends often or have you in the past?
1: Oh, just once. Okay. But not that much.
2: Like, right? how much are we talking?
1: Like 5 manon, you know.
2: So
1: 5 manon.
2: So 50,000 won.
1: Uh-huh, 50,000.
2: Right. Well, that's not very much.
1: How about for you, though?
2: I've borrowed from friends. Probably maybe the most I've ever borrowed from a friend would be maybe like 50 manon. But it was paid back like within a week.
1: Yeah.
2: I'll tell you what happened was, it was an apartment. I lived in an apartment and I wasn't getting the bill every month. Mm-hmm. And I was assuming that the school I worked for had been paying it. So it was like a miscommunication thing. And then what happened was they were going to turn all the electricity, the gas and everything off my apartment. And I was like, what's going on? But I had already sent money back to Canada. And so I was like really strapped for cash.
1: PGD's naughty.
2: Yeah, strapped for cash. I said to my coworker, you know, because it was like 5 months worth of not paying it.
1: Oh my.
2: So I said to my, like, and payday was like the next week. So I said to my coworker, would it be possible if I could borrow, you know, let's say, I think it was Ocean Mountain. Sasha Ocean Mountain. And she was like, yeah, not a problem. Well, I worked with her. Obviously, you know, it wasn't going to be an issue. And then I paid her back the next week.
1: That's good.
2: But it was like, it was also a bit embarrassing. But because my school was like, why weren't you paying your bills? And I'm like, I never got a bill.
1: Oh, you got a mixed up right there.
2: Yeah. So it was, you know, it was an honest mistake.
1: Yeah. But I'm kind of sensing that you're not that type of person who borrows money from your friends, right?
0: That was a clip from Sweet Date with DJ Yoonji. You can listen to Sweet Date Monday through Friday, starting at 12:05 and finishing at 2 p.m. And on the weekends, you can listen from 12 until 2.
4: Bite-sized banter talked about money and friendship.
0: Right.
4: The segment bravely tackled a sensitive yet relatable topic because a lot of people are going through a hard time right now.
0: Yes.
4: And what to do if a close friend urgently asks to borrow 10 million, not dollars, won.
0: Yes.
4: So it's 천만 원.
0: Right.
4: And they did a calculation for us.
0: They did, yes.
4: Yes. But that is still a lot of money.
0: It's a lot of money. It's a big chunk of change.
4: Mm-hmm. The dilemma of whether to accept or refuse was explored thoughtfully, acknowledging that neither choice is easy.
0: Right.
4: You feel bad not lending it, but you also have to worry about whether or not you are actually going to get that money back.
0: Right. Or you need to think about it as, I'm not going to get this money back, so I'm just giving my friend this money.
4: If I had enough money, and one of my close friends asked, yes, of course.
0: Yes.
4: So by discussing how money exchanges can affect relationships and sharing diverse reasons behind each possible decision, the program encouraged listeners to reflect deeply, and the audience participation added richness, showing the wide range of perspectives people hold on financial trust and friendship.
0: Yeah, that is, it's a big thing. For me, it would have to be a very good friend in a real emergency, and I'd have to have the money, and I can't tell my wife because she would kill me.
4: That's the thing. This has to be from your own secret savings.
0: Exactly.
4: So can I borrow?
0: Sorry.
4: Okay. Another comment was from Screen Bites Animation Coco. The segment wrapped up the animation Coco warmly and engagingly, and the choice of a simple, friendly expression that can be used in close relationships made the language learning practical and easy to remember.
0: Very good.
4: And reenacting the selected scene with background music was a thoughtful touch, and it smoothened the listening experience and helped the audience immerse in themselves into the moment. And you haven't watched it yet.
0: No, I haven't.
4: I recommend it.
0: Okay, I'll try to find some time.
4: I think I watched it over 10 times.
0: Oh, really?
4: Because I love the songs.
0: Ah, okay, nice.
4: And this creative approach not only reinforced the English expression, but also made the broadcast more enjoyable and memorable. It was charming and well produced, blending language learning with thematical storytelling.
0: That's good. Yeah, we talk about this a lot, but if you want to learn English in a fun way, tying it to a movie or a TV series or something that you enjoy really helps.
4: I recommend animations.
0: Yes.
4: For beginners.
0: I think a lot of people do. And yeah, it can definitely help.
4: And another comment was flashback 2000s boy groups.
0: Okay.
4: My time. Yes. This segment brought back powerful memories by featuring his songs from Super Junior and 동방신기,
0: okay,
4: both iconic boy groups of the 2000s. In America, we have Backstreet Boys and NSYNC.
0: Yes.
4: In Korea, we have Super Junior and 동방신기.
0: Okay.
4: And their energetic performances were legendary, and revisiting those tracks gave listeners a chance to relieve the excitement of that era. I used to go clubbing every day.
0: Oh, nice.
4: And by curating music that defined their generation, the program created a nostalgic atmosphere where audiences could reflect on their own past experiences and respond with enthusiasm.
0: Nice.
4: So the broadcast, of course, was vibrant, nostalgic, and engaging, successfully connecting listeners to cherished memories through timeless performances.
0: Wow, that's really great to hear, isn't it? Yeah.
4: Our time, right?
0: Yeah, although it makes me feel old to think that the early 2000s are now the nostalgia era.
4: Oh, come on.
0: Yes, it was just a 3 or 4 years ago, wasn't it?
4: Yes, it was. And actually, the music from that era is coming back.
0: Right.
4: So the younger generations do enjoy listening to the music from that era.
0: Yeah, they do. It's kind of nice to see that come back, isn't it?
4: Yes, it's always nice. Final comment for this show was Weekend Hap, so Busan's favorites and cultural events. The first half of the day's program was especially fun as the hosts explored their favorite aspects of Korea and Busan. Instead of simply listing categories, talking about simple things, they added a playful twist by trying to guess each other's choices, which made the sequence lively and engaging.
0: Yeah, that sounds like fun. But if we did that, it would be too easy because we always pick the opposite choice.
4: Yes, that's true.
0: Okay, I would pick this one, so Janice is going to pick that one.
4: And the second half, the broadcast shifted smoothly into weekend excitements, introducing a variety of cultural and artistic events and festivals. And as we always talk about, there are so many going on.
0: There are, yes.
4: And by pairing these announcements with key program details, listeners were given both inspiration and practical information to

0: plan their weekend.
1: Nice.
0: And overall, the segment was interactive, cheerful, and well-structured, blending local pride with cultural anticipation in a way that kept the audience entertained and informed.
1: That's really good to hear.
0: Mm-hmm.
1: Yeah, it's nice that there are so many events going on, but yeah, sometimes it's hard to hear about everything.
0: That's true.
1: And it's hard to keep everything straight, in, at least for me, mm-hmm. in my head. If I don't write it down, I'm going to forget about it.
0: And you find out after the event is over sometimes.
1: A lot of the time, yes.
0: This is great that they are actually informing our listeners.
1: Right. All right. Well, let's move on now to our third show for this morning, and that happens to be Busan Worldwide with DJ Stephanie.
2: Now, in the end, a city's competitiveness starts with an environment where people and businesses feel safe enough to take on new challenges. And one of the driving forces behind the future is technological innovation. So today on the interview, we'll be joined by co-CEOs of OpenPath Robotics. They're working to build robots that genuinely and just help people, right? And to build an ecosystem here in Busan where young people can keep chasing their dreams locally. So in just a moment, we're going to talk about how robot technology is changing our lives and what new possibilities it's opening up for Busan's future industry. So stay tuned for that. But before that, let's talk about today's listener question. What robot do you think we really need in our everyday lives? Again, what robot do you think we really need in our everyday lives? Because robots are already all around us, right? Robot vacuum cleaners, which I love, serving robots at restaurants or logistics robots, you name it. There are so many all around us. So what robot do you think we really need in our daily lives? It could be a robot that helps with housework. I would love that. One that takes on dangerous tasks instead of us, a care robot for the elderly, or even one that walks kids to and from schools. Any idea works, so let me know. Send us your messages. 네, 오늘의 문자 주제 알려드릴게요. 여러분이 생각하는 우리 일상에 꼭 필요하다고 생각하는 로봇은 무엇인가요? 집안일을 도와주는 로봇도 좋고요. 위험한 작업을 대신하는 로봇, 아니면 어르신을 돌보는 돌봄 로봇. 어떤 아이디어? 좋습니다. You can send those messages to #9050 for 101 or reach us for free through KakaoTalk or YouTube live chat as well. We have Journey messaging in 길거리 쓰레기를 주워주는 로봇 어때요? 충분히 가능할 것 같은데요? 라고 보내셨어요. Yes, Journey, that's a great idea. Just picking up trash from just, you know, around the streets and around the roads. I think that would be very good. And I know there are people who do that, and I'm just so appreciated of for them. But I think that would be very helpful. Great idea indeed. We also have Kevin saying, any robots that aid people with maybe disabilities and whatnot will be really greatly appreciated. I absolutely agree. And I think definitely robots are helping us in many different ways. So give us ideas or give us needs as well. What kind of needs do we have? Great ideas will come from this discussion today. Now, before we jump in, I do have to remind you, 이 프로그램은 방송미디어통신위원회 방송통신발전기금의 지원받아 제작하였습니다. With that, let's jump in.
0: Silicon Valley Tech Hub Changing World Values. The day's program opened with an insightful look at how young professionals are redefining workplace values.
1: Right.
0: Instead of chasing only high salaries, they're increasingly seek meaning, philosophy, and opportunities for shared growth. I have been noticing this shift.
1: Right.
0: And maybe because a lot of the younger generation still want to live at home
1: yes.
0: or nearby home
1: mm-hmm.
0: to get food and all the support from the yes. parents. So money is not that important to them.
1: Mm-hmm.
0: And it's more of the value of work they
1: right.
0: focus on.
1: Well, also over the past decade or so, Korea really has shifted into that, you know, the work-life balance mm-hmm. mindset. And if you're going to be working, of course you want money.
0: Of course.
1: But you need to be able to, yeah, satisfy other needs in your life, not just get a big salary.
0: Yes, I completely agree with that. And a refreshing shift that reflects broader cultural change, especially among younger generations. And the warm greeting after returning from vacation added a personal touch, infusing the broadcast with friendliness and energy.
1: Yes.

0: at the interactive participation theme, which robot is essential in our daily lives, cleverly tied into the interview topic, sparking imagination while keeping the conversation relevant.
1: Yes.
0: So the overall, the segment was lively, thoughtful, and well-connected, blending global tech culture with everyday listener engagement in a way that felt both inspiring and approachable.
1: That's really good to hear because, yeah, that's the sort of topic that I think, yeah, again, a lot of people are probably thinking about that mm-hmm. as, you know, technology keeps developing and we're like, you know, what would I like technology to do for me?
0: Clean the house?
1: Yes, that would be nice.
0: Do the laundry?
1: Yep, do the dishes.
0: Everything.
1: I don't mind the cooking, but I don't really like cleaning up after.
0: Neither do I.
1: It's necessary, but yeah, if I could have a robot that would do the dishes for me and clean the kitchen.
0: I mean, why can't they come up with the robot? They're coming up with robots for everything.
1: Yeah.
0: Why not cleaning?
1: They should.
0: Another comment was from the interview with Professor Lee In-ho and CEO Chai Hyun-jae, Open Path Robotics. This interview stood out for its authenticity and warmth, rooted in the trust between professor and the student, which is the CEO.
1: Yes, very interesting.
0: Hearing how Professor Lee In-ho from Busan National University's prestigious Department of Electric Engineering and his former student, now CEO, Chai Hyun-jae, built the startup together was inspiring. The pride in Busan's top engineering talent came through clearly, reinforcing the sense these innovators are vital to the city's future.
1: Yes.
0: And CEO Cha's remarks that robots make my heart race added a personal, passionate touch.
1: That's nice.
0: Robots too, not humans.
1: Well, you know, for some people, yeah.
0: Yeah, it shows how passionate he is for
1: exactly.
0: his job. So even more striking was that choice to pursue entrepreneurship in Busan, despite having grades that could secure positions in other areas, especially in Seoul. The decision to stay local and take on life-challenging challenges highlighted both courage and commitment.
1: That is really great to hear.
0: We need more people like him.
1: Definitely.
0: Mm-hmm. And the broadcast was heartfelt, motivating, and deep respectful of regional talent, showcasing how mentorship, passion, and community pride can drive bold innovation.
1: Yeah, wouldn't it be nice if Busan became like Korea's robotics hub?
0: Oh, that would be nice. We'll create more jobs.
1: Yes.
0: Get more people to live here.
1: Mm-hmm.
0: That will be perfect.
1: It would be.
0: Mm-hmm. Final comment for the show was for the correspondent report in New Zealand, Cho Chung-hyun. This segment delivered timely international updates straight from New Zealand. Coverage of China's missile test and resulting tension in the South Pacific provided listeners with a clear picture of regional security concerns. And the report was also highlighted Indian Prime Minister Modi's visit to New Zealand, adding diplomatic context and showing how global politics intersect with local perspectives. And the correspondence delivery was concise yet informative, making the complex geopolitical developments accessible to the audience.
1: That's really good to hear.
0: The broadcast was sharp, relevant, and engaging, bringing international affairs close to home in a way that kept listeners both informed and connected.
1: That's great. That's really the purpose of these correspondent reports.
0: Yes.
1: That's perfect. Yeah, mm-hmm. We want to hear what's going on in other countries from people who are in those countries and can give us, you know, the firsthand account.
0: Yes.
1: Excellent. All right, Janice, we really appreciate you bringing in all this feedback and all these comments from our listeners, and we'll see you again next week.
0: Bye-bye.
1: Bye-bye. All right, everybody, we're going to take another song break and listen to Casual by Jesse Barrera with Johnny Stimson and Jeff Bernat. We'll be back with Inside BEFM after the song.

0: This is Inside BEFM, where we highlight different programs here on BEFM each week, and we share listener thoughts on these segments. Today, let's go to BEFM Kids Club, which has prepared a special to mark Busan hosting the UNESCO World Heritage Committee this month. It's been covering World Heritage sites in South Korea from the perspective that children would find interesting. In particular, I want to highlight the Storytime segment, which covered the tale of The Ghost in Grandpa's House, set in Busan's very own Amidong's Tombstone Village, a part of the UNESCO World Heritage tentative list under the provisional capital of the Korean War. Here's the clip.
1: Welcome back, everyone. All right, today we are honored to welcome author Lee Young Ah, the author of this touching story. She creates picture books and writes children's stories based on local memories and places. This interview is especially meaningful as Busan hosts the 48th UNESCO World Heritage Committee session, marking an important moment for cultural heritage and storytelling. So thank you for joining us today. Could you please say hello to our listeners and introduce yourself?
2: 안녕하세요. 이영아입니다. 반갑습니다. 저는 부산에서 동화 작가로 활동하고 있고 우리 부산 지역의 이야기를 그림책으로 만들고 있습니다. 오늘 초대해 주셔서 감사합니다.
1: Nice. Okay. She says, I am a children's book author based in Busan, and I create picture books that tell stories of our city. Thank you for inviting me. It's an honor to be here. Well, it's an honor to have you here with us today. Now, we just shared your story, The Ghost in Grandpa's House, with our listeners. In this story, the ghost doesn't seem to be just a frightening presence. What message did you want to convey through this character?
2: 우리는 보통 귀신이라고 하면 무서운 존재로 생각하기 쉬운데요. 그런데 아무리 무서운 존재라고 해도 어떤 사연이 있을 수 있잖아요. 그래서 그 사연을 귀 기울여서 잘 듣다 보면 어느새 무섭다는 생각보다는 좀 공감하고 이해하려는 그런 마음이 더 커지는 것 같아요. 제 책 속의 귀신과 할아버지는 실향의 아픔을 가진 인물들인데요. 처음에 할아버지도 귀신을 봤을 때는 많이 무서워하고 크게 이제 거부감을 느꼈었는데 귀신의 사연과 처지를 알게 돼서는 그 친구가 되거든요. 그런 것처럼 책 속의 귀신의 캐릭터가 무서움보다는 평화를 상징하고 기억과 화해를 얘기하는 그런 캐릭터라고 얘기할 수 있을 것 같습니다.
1: Yes, so she explains, we often think of ghosts as scary beings, and I would definitely agree. But even the scariest creatures can have their own stories and reasons behind them. When we take the time to listen to their stories, we may find that our fear slowly turns into understanding and empathy. And the ghost and the grandfather in the book are both characters who carry a lot of pain from being separated from their hometown because of the war. And it seems like they get an understanding of each other's situation and eventually become friends. It's a really interesting story. Now, in that sense, the ghost in the book is not a character meant to create fear. Instead, the ghost represents the importance of memory, reconciliation, and peace. Yes, I definitely felt that reading the story. I didn't think it was a scary ghost.
0: That was Andrew and June Kim with The Ghost in Grandpa's House for BEFM Kids Club's Storytime segment. This was an interesting take on the shantytown setup during the Korean War on top of a Japanese graveyard, combining the historical site with a ghost story that grabbed the children's attention. Listeners felt it was an appropriate way to mark the UNESCO World Heritage Committee meeting in Busan in a way that children would find interesting. They also thought the accompanying video helped children understand the full historical scope of the site. The cherry on top was the short interview with the author of the story, Lee Young Ah, who spoke about how she wanted to tell a story about people, the refugees who had to leave their homes, and the Japanese who were buried outside their home, which listeners felt enriched their understanding of the story. And that's all for this week's Inside BEFM. It's time to wrap up today's weekly review. Thank you all for joining me. If you have anything you would like to share at Weekly Review or with me, please visit the homepage of BEFM at www.befm.or.kr. I'm the host of Weekly Review, Dennis Laffey. Our final song today is When I Dream by Carol Kidd. Thank you all for joining us. We will see you next Saturday, and I hope everyone has a great week. Goodbye.

up like a rocket, down like a feather. If this makes you think of prices, yeah, you're probably right. This is what economists call the rocket and feather effect. When certain things, like prices, shoot up when they need to, but seem to come down in increments. So this week, we were bombarded with numbers, with the Bank of Korea's new interest rate announcement, to the new minimum wage, and of course, prices. And I'll add one more saying to this. Everything seems to be going up, except for my salary. Welcome to News Rewind. It's Saturday, July 18th, and I'm your host, Haley.

Good morning, everyone. That was Summer Man to start off our summer weekend here on News Rewind. So let me ask you, recap this week for me. So what are some numbers, some figures that stood out to you? All right, I'll go first because I'm here. Personally, the number 4, because that was the o'clock, I mean the time that I had to wake up on Wednesday, I think, to have to get ready for an event. And a 12, which is the number of pastries, or rather, the rice cakes I bought at a local bakery. Yum. But what about for the whole country? All right, some economics time. 2.75. What's that? That is a new benchmark interest rate as announced by the Bank of Korea this week. 10,700. You might know this. This will be the new minimum wage per hour going into next year. So there are two sides to every story, even for the numbers. Because if you are someone who's trying to save money, trying to get higher interest on your savings, the bank's interest rates have been going up at a glacial pace, or they've actually been going down for the past few years. But of course, if you have loans, your interest rate is already at an average of mid 4% range, and you're probably paying through the nose for mortgages. So what about minimum wage? Well, it depends. Are you the person getting paid or doing said paying? Because 10,700 won per hour minimum wage is a 381 increase from this year. Convert that to weekly wages. If we're saying you work 48 hours per week, that's about 18,000 won extra per week. But the thing about money is, it's hard to earn money, but it's so easy to spend that money, right? Because that's what, like a lunch plus cup of coffee out, but you're going to have to work about an hour and a little extra, a little under 2 hours to pay that, to make that rather. And by the way, because this past Wednesday was 봉날, one of the first dog days of summer, if you were trying to eat that hot chicken soup, 삼계탕, that wasn't going to get you anywhere because that bowl goes for 20,000 won these days. So that's that. But if you are an employer, that might be the breaking point that tips you over into downsizing. So 380 won extra and the 0.25%. So these may seem minuscule, but there's a lot more behind these seemingly small numbers. So that was this week in a little snapshot. Let's look ahead to what we have for you this morning. We're going to have Hae-young come in with a special guest, so stay tuned for that. Expert Insights is also coming up. In the meantime, I'll be right back with your top five. These are your top five stories for the third week of July. 2027 minimum wage set at 10,700 won. The Minimum Wage Commission decided to set next year's legal hourly minimum wage to 10,700 won, up 3.7% from this year. 내년도 최저임금이 올해보다 3.7% 올라간 1,700원으로 책정됐습니다. Prosecutors raid Gwangju Police Agency over alleged mishandling of murder case. The Gwangju District Prosecutor's Office conducted a search and seizure of the Gwangju Metropolitan Police Agency as part of a probe into allegations that police officers destroyed evidence and leaked information in the Jang Yoon-gi murder case. 검찰이 이번 주 광주 경찰서를 압수수색한 등 장윤기 사건의 봐주기 수사 의혹을 정조준하고 있습니다.

0: Welcome, everyone. It's time for News Recap. This is where we recap Busan City's news and learn some useful English expressions. And in the studio, we not only have Haeyeon, but a special guest making her very first debut.
1: Yes, indeed.
0: Haeyeon's puppy, Dongi.
1: Dongi.
0: Hi.
1: Hello, everyone.
0: And for our radio listeners, this is another reminder that if you haven't already, join us on NoTube. We upload this video every Friday evening, but doesn't matter because we know the internet is forever. So come check us out because
1: yes.
0: We have a furry little friend.
1: Now, when we, you know, talk about our stories, I often mention, you know, walking my dog or, you know, and this is it. This is Dongi.
0: Set dog.
1: 3-year-old poodle. She's my best friend.
0: Aww,
1: yeah,
0: wonderful.
1: She's making her BFM debut today.
0: Yay.
1: I mean, she does come to the station with me often.
0: We are a very pet-friendly, child-friendly.
1: Yeah.
0: I brought my nephew here some years ago. Yeah, so we're friendly.
1: Yeah.
0: Station.
1: It's a family station.
0: Mm.
1: Yeah. So she's going to join us. I mean, if you want to chime in, Dongi, if you have any expressions you want to chime in with, because I will say, Dongi is bilingual.
0: She
1: 제가
0: is.
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0: Come here. I heard her respond to come here.
1: But the funny thing is 뭔가 칭찬을 할 때는 I tend to speak more English to her. 그리고 조금 약간 혼을 낼 때는 좀 더 한국어를 씁니다.
0: Why is that? Why do you think that is? So, okay, this is a term. We call that code switching.
1: Mm-hmm.
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0: 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So do you have two distinct personalities when you speak either one or both languages?
1: Interesting. I think when I'm talking more about my emotions, I tend to have an easier time with English.
0: Me too.
1: 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It's all like, oh, good girl.
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0: 예. I mean, whose fault is that? I don't know. That's all I'm saying. In any case, so we're gonna dive into the news and learn some expressions. What do you have for us?
1: All right. So first news recap is some great news for Busan citizens when it comes to emergency medical care. So let's take a listen.
2: Four hospitals have been designated as regional emergency medical centers for the Busan area. Busan-Baek Hospital has been newly selected, while Haeundae-Baek Hospital, Dong-A University Hospital, and Busan National University Yangsan Hospital have been redesignated. Over the next 3 years, these hospitals will serve as regional hubs for treating critically ill emergency patients, providing emergency services.

0: 접점 역할을 하게 된다는 아주 중요한 소식입니다. So emergency medical centers.
1: Yeah. These are crucial. I mean, by crucial, I mean literally life or death. So, and we do hear about these unfortunate stories about how somebody in an ambulance couldn't find an ER, an emergency room to get to in time, and something unfortunate happens, or they have to go far, far away.
0: Golden time이란 말 있잖아요, 그죠? So, I mean, getting to the hospital quickly is important too, but just as important to receive the care that they need.
1: Absolutely.
0: Whether it's intensive care or getting a surgery immediately after they arrive. So this is really important news for people living in Busan and in the surrounding areas.
1: Absolutely.
0: Yeah. All right, let's get into some expressions. 네, 첫 번째 표현은요. 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
1: 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So it's designated. 좀 다르게 끊어 읽으시면 돼요.
0: 그렇죠. So we heard in the news, four hospitals have been designated as a regional emergency medical centers.
1: And we always like to give you the full expressions. 아, 무엇으로 지정하다. 그 네. 무엇으로. We say as. So designate A as B.
0: A를
1: B로 지정하다.
0: 네.
1: So we designate 동이 as the BFM mascot.
0: Oh, do you want to like that?
1: Do you like
0: that? Are you our mascot?
1: Silence is an agreement. That's affirmative.
0: 맞습니다. 그래서 공식적으로 무언가를 지정하다, 지명하다라는 뜻인데요. Like you said, to designate A as B, A를 B로 지정하다 이렇게 표현을 쓸 수 있어요. So for another example would be, oh, she was designated as the team leader. 네, 팀장으로 그녀는 지명이 되었습니다. 이렇게 사람한테 쓸 수도 있고요. 또 누군가한테 어떤 네, 이렇게 임무나 역할을 맡길 때는 we can say to designate someone to do something.
1: That's right. So as 뒤에는 명사가 붙게 되고요. Designate someone to do something. He was designated to lead the team.
0: Yeah, definitely. Now, when I hear the word designated, it brings me back to my college days.
1: DD?
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0: 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So, I mean, we hear it in the news sometimes. 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
1: 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Now they have the driving services, but cabs are expensive, and then there's no substitute driver system, at least not where I lived when I lived there.
0: Yeah.
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1: 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So you're the DD. 바에 가서 what are you having? Oh, nothing. I'm the DD. 그러면 they'll give you water or like soda on the house.
0: I mean, sometimes in a group, one or two people, they're not much of a drinker. But if everyone wants to drink, I my friends and I, we used to just take turns.
1: Right. We used to have like a rotating system.
0: Yeah.
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1: Ooh, also me.
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1: Okay, which are your favorites?
0: First one was ER.
1: Okay, George Clooney.
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1: Emergency Room, 맞죠?
0: Yeah. And of course, Grey's Anatomy.
1: Grey's Anatomy, because it's based in Seattle. So I had a little bit of a Seattle bias
0: to it.
1: 요새는 또 The Pit. 시라는 그런 또 ER 관련된 드라마도 인기 있다고 하더라고요.
0: 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We hear this a lot in a medical TV shows. Stat.
1: Stat.
0: 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Stat. What does that mean?
1: So it's like immediately.
0: Yeah.
1: Right now. And you can kind of tie that into everyday language. Like, you know, even as a joke. Like, I need this. Stat.
0: Yeah.
1: Like, 당장. 지금 당장. Right now.
0: Yes. So immediately, right away. 또 code blue. We hear this a lot too. Code blue is when a patient stops breathing or when the heart stops. So 심정지나 호흡정지를 code blue라고 부르기도 하고요. Now, what does it mean if the doctors say, oh, we're doing rounds.
1: We're doing rounds or going on rounds. 병원을 한 바퀴 도는 거죠. So, 회진하다. So, we're doing morning rounds.

0: 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Or you can just say like doing the rounds. I'm just doing the rounds around neighborhood, checking in.
1: Definitely. Yeah. I was hospitalized a couple of years ago, ooh, getting a little tonsil surgery, and I really was looking forward to the morning rounds.
0: Oh, really?
1: Yeah, 뭔가 아침에 이렇게 의사분들 오셔서 라운딩 해주는 게 저는 되게 좋더라고, 반갑고. Mm.
0: Yeah. There you go. I mean, it's nice to see people when you're hospitalized.
1: That's true. Right. All right, before we move on, let's listen to the clip once again.
2: Four hospitals have been designated as regional emergency medical centers for the Busan area. Busan-baek Hospital has been newly selected, while Haeundae-baek Hospital, Dong-a University Hospital, and Busan National University Yangsan Hospital have been redesignated. Over the next 3 years, these hospitals will serve as regional hubs for treating critically ill emergency patients, providing emergency surgeries, life-saving procedures, and intensive care.
1: All right, so we had quite a special week in Busan this week. Mm-hmm. Quite royal, because we had a royal guest from the UK.
0: Her Highness.
1: Visiting our very city of Busan. So let's have a listen.
2: Princess Anne of the United Kingdom visited the United Nations Memorial Cemetery in Busan today to pay tribute to Commonwealth service members who lost their lives during the Korean War. The cemetery is the final resting place of veterans from 14 countries that fought under the UN command, including 1,598 service members from Commonwealth nations. After paying her respects at the cemetery and attending a UN flag-raising ceremony, Princess Anne met with Korean War veterans and expressed her gratitude for their sacrifice and service.
0: 네, 방한 중인 영국의 앤 공주가 유엔 기념 공원을 찾아 6.25 전쟁에서 숨진 영연방 장병들을 추모했습니다. 유엔 기념 공원에는 14개국의 참전 용사들이 안장돼 있으며 이 가운데 영연방 출신 장병은 1,598명이라고 합니다. 앤 공주는 묘역 참배와 유엔기 개양식에 참여한 뒤 참전 용사들을 만나 희생과 헌신에 감사를 전했습니다.
1: Yeah, so what a special occasion for Princess Anne or Anne Princess Royal to come and visit the site there at the UN Memorial Park. And I heard this is her first visit in 8 years to Korea.
0: I see.
1: Yeah. I don't know. Are you into, I think some people are quite interested in the royal family in UK.
0: When the whole, like the big royal wedding happened with Kate Middleton and Prince William. I don't know. There's just like a little bit of a fascination with the British royals, I think, especially. Yeah.
1: Princess Anne, she's not like the most talked about.
0: She's not the main, because she's not really in the line of succession. 이 왕위 계승에는 그렇게 가까이 있진 않죠. Because she, okay, so who is she? She is Charles's little sister.
1: Yes,
0: right?
1: Younger
0: so
1: sister.
0: Daughter of late Queen Elizabeth II, sister of King Charles. Yeah. So, yeah.
1: She has quite an interesting background. Mm. So she actually used to be an Olympian equestrian.
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1: 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The most common one, I would say, is to pay one's respect.
0: Mm.
1: Yeah. So we heard in the news, after paying her respects at the cemetery.
0: That's right.
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0: And I think when you go to the funeral, we can say, so we, because I always get questions. 뭔가 저희가 외국인 직원들도 많다 보니까, 프리랜서들도 많다 보니까, when we go to funerals together, 이 한국의 장례식 예절은 어떻게 하는 거냐. So you first pay your respects at the altar.
1: 네,
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0: Yes, pay your respects.
1: 예, pay your respect가 아니고 respects. Another one is to pay tribute to someone. Now, so we heard in the news, Princess Anne visited the United Nations Memorial Cemetery to pay tribute to Commonwealth service members. 네, 누군가의 어떤 희생이나 업적에 존경과 감사를 표한다, 이런 뜻이죠.
0: So a little bit of a difference here. Pay your respects, pay tribute. 둘 다 pay가 들어가긴 하는데요. 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

0: 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We usually say that for speeches. 뭔가 이들의 헌신에 대해서 뭔가 조금 더 공식적으로 감사 인사를 할 때 or pay tribute, you lay down flowers, you make a speech, for example. So there's a slight bit of a difference.
1: That's true. Yeah. 그래서 this one we can use it for people, you know, who are living or dead. Also, I like this one too to honor the memory of someone. 네, 누군가의 좀 삶을 이렇게 기리고 기억하다 할 때도 쓸 수 있습니다. So we can say we're gathered today to honor their memory.
0: That's right.
1: All right, let's move on to another expression. This one's a very common one, but I thought we would kind of, you know, get to the nitty-gritty. Gratitude. Yeah, 감사, 고마움이란 뜻이죠. In the news, we heard that Princess Anne met with Korean War veterans and expressed her gratitude. 네, 한국 전쟁 참전 용사들을 만나서 감사를 전했습니다. Haley, have you ever written a gratitude journal?
0: So I'm not a big journal writer. I don't know why, but I know these have been very popular recently, right? And I hear like therapists tell people, you know, write a gratitude journal.
1: Yeah.
0: Do you?
1: A long time ago, the talk show queen, Oprah Winfrey, did a show about this. And at the time, I was really kind of feeling stuck in my life. Mm-hmm. So every single day, I would write five things that I'm grateful for.
0: Okay.
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0: And here's the point. Like, you're thankful for something, you appreciate something, you're grateful for something. 그 layer, 약간 고마움, 감사함의 레벨이 조금 다른 것 같아요.
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0: Right. So like appreciation journal would be like, oh, I appreciate Haeyeon like buying me coffee. Yeah. I appreciate Dongi for being really cute. But like grateful is like I appreciate my health, like my family being happy.
1: Yeah.
0: Things like that.
1: So yes, I can. I often feel great deep gratitude toward my family.
0: Mm-hmm.
1: 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So we can be grateful for. 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
0: To is more pointed. 자, to는 조금 더 직접적으로 누구에게 고맙다. Grateful for is like for the general opportunity, the general health, well-being. Yes.
1: So it seems like Dongi is dozing off a little bit.
0: Mm-hmm.
1: 네, 지금 영어 공부하는데 정신을 좀 차려야 됩니다. Because I want to say that I'm very grateful to you, Dongi. Yeah, because she's a really big support in my life.
0: Absolutely.
1: And I'm very grateful to have a partner like you, really.
0: So grateful, being grateful, gratitude. So maybe I will keep a gratitude journal.
1: Try
0: maybe
1: it.
0: Maybe I'll try it.
1: 필름도 한번 해보세요, 오늘. All right, before we move on, let's listen to the news clip once again.
3: Princess Anne of the United Kingdom visited the United Nations Memorial Cemetery in Busan today to pay tribute to Commonwealth service members who lost their lives during the Korean War. The cemetery is the final resting place of veterans from 14 countries that fought under the UN command, including 1,598 service members from Commonwealth nations. After paying her respects at the cemetery and attending a UN flag-raising ceremony, Princess Anne met with Korean War veterans and expressed her gratitude for their sacrifice and service.
1: All right, as we wrap up news recap, let's go over the expressions that we learned today. 네, 첫 번째 표현이었죠. To designate something, 공식적으로 지정하다, 지명하다라는 뜻입니다.
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0: And finally, gratitude, 정말 마음 깊은 곳에서 무엇에 감사할 때, 고마움을 뜻하죠. Be grateful for or gratitude.

0: attitude.
1: Indeed. 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Well, I hope everyone has a wonderful long weekend. And 동현, I will say goodbye to you with this lovely song. 네, 윤석철과 세진이 부릅니다. 소개팅이요.
0: Bye.
1: Bye, guys.

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This is News Rewind with Haley on BFM 90.5. Let's review the terms we've learned. 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You know what these are. But let's dive right into our quiz. Question 1. 결국 이렇게 요약된다. 영어로는 It boils blank to. Is it boils up, boils down, or boils over? 끓여서 내려가야 합니다. Boils down to. Question 2. Which of these do not belong with the others? Odor, stink, or aroma? All right, the two, not so good. Odor, stink 같이 묶어주시고요. 정답은 aroma였습니다. Final question. If you have an upper limit, this is a hat, a floor, or a cap? You remember this, you got this. It is a cap. All right, listeners, how did you do? I hope you did well. 3 out of 3. I tip my hat to you. Well, you can always listen again. You know where, www.bfm.or.kr or on 팟빵. Thanks to my producer, Park Chan-woo. The program was written and hosted by myself, Haley Seo. Here's our final song, White Room by Cream. Stay cool, stay dry, stay safe. Have a wonderful weekend, and I'll see you back here next week.

In Grandpa's house, the grandfather meets a ghost. The ghost and the grandfather both miss their hometowns, which they can no longer return to. Many things in life are truly precious, but we often take them for granted. The air we breathe every day and the friends and family who love us are all around us. These are like treasures, yet we often treat them as if they are ordinary. I hope this week becomes a time for us to think about how valuable the treasures in our lives really are. Hello, everyone, and we have a special show today. This is the UNESCO World Heritage Committee special here at the BEFM Kids Club. And as always, I'm your host, Andrew Murphy. To get things started today, we're going to hear Bomul by Jojang Goltan Pungkyung.

Okay, everyone, welcome back to the Kids Club for another week. And as always, we have a show for you. When you hear the word treasure, what comes to mind first? Perhaps something shiny, valuable, or even precious? That's why I asked the question at the beginning. But in fact, there are real treasures in our lives that we often fail to notice or even appreciate. We all have them, yet we don't always recognize

0: recognize them as treasures. It's a bit sad, really. Do you know that our city, our city, Busan, is also full of valuable treasures? Busan is a city with both painful memories from war and rich stories passed down through generations. From July 19th, Busan will host the UNESCO World Heritage Committee for the first time in Korea, where decisions are made about the inscription and protection of the world's shared heritage. I hope this becomes a meaningful time for all of us to discover Busan's precious historical treasures and reflect on how we can preserve them for the future. Yes, that is very, very important. As always, we have sing-along time with Kadra and story time with Jun Kim, but today's story time is a little special. The author of today's fairy tale has come all the way to the studio and is waiting for us. I can't wait to have a chat with the author. And we have a new segment today, a very special segment. Instead of Andrew to the rescue, we're going to do Andrew to the UNESCO World Heritage and to explore the history of Busan. I think that sounds quite exciting. How about you? During today's show, we'll pick some of you who send in messages of support or even just say hello and give you a present. So please send us anything, your thoughts, your cheers. You can do this through the BFM Kakao Talk or Shop Gugong Ogong. A text message will cost you 100 won. We'll be waiting for your messages. And let's not hold this up anymore. Get the Kids Club started for today and bring in our master storyteller, Jun Kim.
1: Hey, Andrew. Have you ever thought about the what ifs in our favorite stories?
0: What ifs? You mean like, what if I ate 10 ice cream cones at once?
1: Well, maybe, but I mean, what if the big bad wolf actually just had a cold and accidentally coughed the house down?
0: No way! And what if Cinderella actually hated glass slippers because they were too uncomfortable to dance in?
1: Ouch! Exactly! What if the stories we know have a whole different side we've never thought of?
0: Huh? I never thought about it that way. It's like a whole new adventure is hiding right behind the pages.
1: Imagine a different world, BEFM Kids Club.
0: Ask yourself, what if?
1: It's story time!

0: Today's story is A Ghost in Grandpa's House. One day, an old grandfather was walking inside a quiet house built on an old burial ground in Busan. Suddenly, he slipped. The grandfather fell hard. Everything went black. He lost consciousness. A moment later, a strange voice echoed in silence.
1: Is he dead?
0: The grandfather slowly opened his eyes. Above him, something was floating. A ghost. The ghost was sitting right above his head. The grandfather blinked in shock.
1: Oh, my head! Who are you?
0: The ghost suddenly shouted with joy.
1: Oh, you can see me! Yay! It worked!
0: It wore old traditional Japanese clothing and looked strangely excited. Then, with a laugh, it floated toward the wall and slowly passed straight through it. It entered the house. The grandfather screamed.
1: A ghost!
0: He trembled and shouted.
1: Hey, you! Don't come in! Get out of my house right now!
0: But the ghost only smiled calmly.
1: This is my house, it said. I've always been here. This is my grave, you know.

0: Then it pulled out an old newspaper and showed it.
1: Japanese people have come to this village,
0: the ghost said.
1: They are trying to find the remains of their ancestors. If I can tell my descendants where my grave is, maybe I can be moved back home. I just want to return to my hometown.
0: The ghost looked at the grandfather and added,
1: help me find my gravestone. If you do, I'll give you silver. Oh, okay. I will help you,
0: the grandfather said. The ghost smiled and led the way.
1: Come with me.
0: But no matter how hard they searched, they couldn't find it. The entire area had once been a cemetery. Too many gravestones stood everywhere. Too many names, too many memories. Tired, the grandfather finally sat down. Then he asked quietly,
1: how did a Japanese person end up here?
0: The ghost began to speak.
1: I used to live in the mountains, but I was always poor. So I came here to Busan to make money. There was a Japanese settlement in Busan. I sold tofu there. I got along well with the neighbors.
0: The ghost suddenly spoke in a sad voice.
1: But every day, I missed my family. So I tried to save money and go back home.
0: The ghost went on speaking in a voice that grew even sadder.
1: But I got sick, and I never made it back.
0: Then the ghost asked,
1: what about you? How did you end up building a house here?
0: The grandfather lowered his head.
1: When I was 15, the Korean War broke out. So I came here as a refugee.
0: The grandfather spoke in a sad voice.
1: I kept waiting for the day I could return home, but I never could.
0: The ghost asked the grandfather,
1: so is that why you built your house here? I'm sorry, but I had no choice,
0: said the grandfather.
1: I had to build my house here, even on land that used to be a cemetery. I still miss my hometown and my family.
0: Silence fell between them. Only the wind moved through the broken windows. Then the grandfather said softly,
1: maybe we can both go back home someday.
0: The ghost nodded slowly.
1: Yeah, maybe.
2: Welcome back, everyone. All right, today we are honored to welcome author Lee Young Ah, the author of this touching story. She creates picture books and writes children's stories based on local memories and places. This interview is especially meaningful as Busan hosts the 48th UNESCO World Heritage Committee session, marking an important moment for cultural heritage and storytelling. So thank you for joining us today. Could you please say hello to our listeners and introduce yourself?
3: 안녕하세요. 이영아입니다. 반갑습니다. 저는 부산에서 동화 작가로 활동하고 있고 우리 부산 지역의 이야기를 그림책으로 만들고 있습니다. 오늘 초대해 주셔서 감사합니다.
2: Nice. Okay. She says, I am a children's book author based in Busan, and I create picture books that tell stories of our city. Thank you for inviting me. It's an honor to be here. Well, it's an honor to have you here with us today. Now, we just shared your story, The Ghost in Grandpa's House, with our listeners. in this story, the ghost doesn't seem to be just a frightening presence. What message did you want to convey through this character?
3: 우리는 보통 귀신이라고 합니다.

0: The Greystone Village is not only an important place that holds our painful history and a place we must remember. More than that, I want to share the warm human feelings and compassions found there. Yeah, I think that's very important because it is not just, you know, some houses built in this village. You know, it has a lot more meaning behind it. Now, this time, for the first time in Korea, the 48th session of the UNESCO World Heritage Committee is being held right here in Busan. How special. If you explain the term World Heritage to children and to me, please, how would you turn it into a story?
1: 세계 유산이라고 하면 그 우리 모두가 지켜야 될 지구의 소중한 보물이라고 생각을 하는데요. 그래서 저도 아이들에게 보물이라는 이야기를 들려주고 싶습니다. 그래서 아이들에게 보물이란 좀 가족이나 친구 또는 간직하고 싶고 지키고 싶은 그런 소중한 물건을 떠올릴 텐데요. 그러면 저는 이제 아이들에게 세상에도 모든 사람이 지키고 간직하고 싶은 보물이 있어. 그것은 오래된 건축물일 수도 있고 아름다운 자연일 수도 있어. 또 아주 오랫동안 이어져 온 문화의 흔적일 수도 있어. 그리고 이런 보물들은 한 나라만의 것이 아니야. 그래서 우리 모두 함께 지키기로 약속을 했는데 그게 바로 세계유산이야. 그리고 우리는 이 세계유산을 아끼고 배워서 다음 세대에게 잘 전해주어야 해 라고 이야기해주고 싶습니다.
0: Yeah, this is something as a parent I sometimes struggle with my own children is how to explain something that I know to them in a way they could understand. And I think your book really is able to do this. She explains that World Heritage Sites are precious treasures of our planet that everyone should protect and preserve. So when I explain World Heritage to children, I would like to begin by telling them that it is a treasure. Then I would say, did you know that there are treasures in the world that everyone wants to protect and preserve? These treasures can be old buildings, beautiful natural places, or traces of cultures that have continued for many generations. Now, these treasures do not belong to only one country. That is why people around the world made a promise to protect them together. This is why we call World Heritage. Now, we should cherish World Heritage, learn from it, and pass it on to future generations. A great lesson for all, and I'm sure there's other parents out there that would appreciate the definition for their children. Now, why do you think it is important to pass on the value of Busan's places and history to future generations?
1: 부산은 그 한국 전쟁 당시에 수많은 피난민을 이제 품어준 도시이고 또 바다를 통해서 세계와 연결된 도시인데요. 그렇기 때문에 부산의 이야기가 단순히 이제 오래된 건물이나 옛 이야기가 아니라 시대를 살아낸 사람들의 수고와 희생이고 또 앞으로의 꿈과 희망이 담겨 있다고 생각을 하거든요. 그래서 다음 세대에 부산의 가치를 전하는 것은 자신이 사는 지역은 물론이고 다른 나라 또 다른 나라의 문화를 존중하는 세계 시민으로 자라나길 바라기 때문입니다. 저는 이야기가 이어질 때 역사가 살아남고 그 역사가 기억하는 아이들이 더 나은 미래를 만들어 나갈 것이라고 기대하고 있습니다.
0: Yeah, Busan is a city that embraced countless refugees during the Korean War, and it's also a city connected to the world through the sea. Now, that is why the places and historical values of Busan are not simply about old buildings and stories of the past. They contain struggles and sacrifices, as well as dreams and hopes of the people who lived through those times. And I think anybody who's lived in Busan, I feel you have that feeling of Busan. That's what how I feel as well. She carries on to say that sharing the Busan places and historical values for future generations will help children not only understand and love the community they live in, but also grow into global citizens who respect other countries and cultures. I hope so as well. Now, we have almost run out of time here. I can't believe how fast this has gone. To wrap things up here,

0: I want to thank you for sharing your precious time with us today. We hope you will continue to share more stories of Busan for children and their parents. I really enjoy this stuff as well and learning about the city, and I hope everyone else does as well. But thank you so much for coming in today and sharing your story.
1: 감사합니다.
2: Time for another song break. This is Hyungsu by Lee Dong-won, and this is not the perfume. This is about being homesick.

Hey there! Are you enjoying it so far? Dive into stories, tackle quizzes, and sing along. I've been waiting for you all week. Come on, let's go all the way. You're tuning into BFM Kids Club, and it's time to sing along with me, Kadra.

0: Hello, everyone. I just dropped my stick.
1: Yay.
0: Yes. Before we move on, I just want to say a big thank you to our guest as well for that interview. And I hope our listeners enjoyed that. It's always great to get a little bit more knowledge of the history of Busan and maybe also a place to check out in the city.
1: Of course.
0: As I explained, I had no idea this place was there. And it's obviously a bit somber and, you know, has a dark side to it, but something that, you know, people should check out. But it is time for Sing Along with Kadra. How are you doing today?
1: I'm good. How are you?
0: I'm doing fantastic.
1: Awesome. Awesome.
0: Surviving the heat. But it's okay.
1: I think it is hot.
0: When we live here in Busan or in Korea, it is something we just have to deal with.
1: Deal with.
0: But
1: exactly.
0: I do see in it. I'm so excited. Whenever Kadra brings a friend, she has another friend today. It's her guitar. We've had a ukulele, we had a guitar, we've had multiple different friends in here.
1: Mm-hmm.
0: I love it. But what are we singing today?
1: So today's story was about someone who can't return to their hometown, right?
0: Yeah, a bit sad. Mm. Now, we talked about a story about loss, mm-hmm. memory, and not being able to go back to where you belong.
1: That's pretty heavy.
0: Yeah.
1: But so I brought a song that carries the same feeling. It's a song titled Take Me Home, Country Roads.
0: Oh, perfect match. And I love this song.
1: Mm.
0: I've sang this song quite a bit when I'm out with friends.
1: Mm.
0: But we'll see our rendition of it today. Exactly.
1: We'll see. So the song was written by John Denver in 1971 with Bill Danoff and Taffy Nevert, and it became one of his signature songs.
0: Okay, so the singer-songwriter here, John Denver, can you tell us a little bit more about him?
1: Sure, of course. He's known for that warm, nature-focused sound, and more importantly, he was part of the country folk scene, often blending acoustic storytelling with nature and nostalgia.
0: So this is country music?
1: Right. It's in the country genre, but at the same time, it's very folk influenced.
0: Okay. Yeah, that's what I would... I think of it more as folk because it has that singer-songwriter vibe.
1: Right, the folk influence.
0: Yeah.
1: Well, so country music often uses simple storytelling, emotional themes, and a very acoustic sound.
0: Hence why you brought the guitar today.
1: Mm-hmm, I had to.
0: So what defines that sound? When we think of that, what is the main thing about it?
1: So the acoustic sound often features acoustic guitars as a core sound.
0: Gotcha.
1: So acoustic guitar is basically the heart of country music.
0: Gotcha.
1: And that's why I had to bring the guitar today.
0: I love it. And every time we have a sing-along, I love your voice because, well, one, it's much better than mine.
1: Come on.
0: And you're much more entertaining.
1: It's about having fun.
0: But when you bring a friend along, I believe it ups the level and I feel alive.
1: Uh-huh. So I'm here with my guitar.
0: Yes.
1: Because the song is simple, honest, and emotional.
0: Okay.
1: So I hope you can enjoy it too with all our listeners out there.
0: I can't wait to hear it.
1: You know, the song is really about the feeling of, you know, missing home.
0: Definitely.
1: Mm-hmm. So before we listen carefully to the lyrics, I was wondering, Andrew, can you share with us about your hometown?
0: Yeah, so I'm originally from the east coast of Canada on the Atlantic Ocean. My hometown is St. John.
1: Mm-hmm.
0: It's actually quite similar to Busan.
1: Mm.
0: That's why I really love Busan as well. It's a port city.
1: Wow, okay.
0: The people are very similar as
1: well.
0: Yeah, I feel a little bit raw and wear their heart on their sleeve kind of people. And they're not scared to tell you how they feel. I really like that.
1: The bravery.
0: Exactly.
1: Do they also have dialect, like just like Busan dialect?
0: There is an accent to the East Coast.
1: Really?
0: Yeah, for sure.
1: Mm-hmm.
0: And

0: It's, I feel I've lost mine a lot.
1: Really?
0: But when I go home, or if I'm around other people, my family looks at me and goes, who is this guy?
1: Just like Busan dialect.
0: 100%.
1: And how long has it been? I mean, when's the last time you visited your hometown?
0: 2 years ago.
1: I see. And how about here in Busan?
0: I've been in Busan since late 2006, early 2007.
1: So it's been 20 years.
0: Oh my gosh. I need a party.
1: We should celebrate it.
0: Yeah, for sure.
1: Me, I'm still new.
0: Yeah,
1: it's been 7 months and a half, and I think I'm still getting used to it.
0: I think you're settling in perfectly.
1: I don't know. The port city vibe, it's pretty tough.
0: You got to be tough to live in Busan. That is something most people who live here know.
1: Dynamic
0: now,
1: Busan.
0: Now, let's hear about how John Denver wrote a song about his hometown.
1: Yes, let's see how he is missing his hometown in this song.
0: Let's go.
1: I'm excited. Here we go. Take me home, country roads. All right, let's go.
0: All right, I like it.

0: I was getting my flashlight out here to get it. We had some people in the studio as well, out there dancing and singing along. It was great. That's a song I believe most people know,
1: right?
0: And they've known it for a long time. Even that it's an old song, younger generations, older generations, everyone can appreciate it. And also, I love the lyrics.
1: Oh, did you like it?
0: Of course. It sounds like he's painting a picture. And that's kind of like folk music to a T.
1: Right, where that's what folk music
0: you
1: do.
0: Listen to it and you can imagine what you think it is. Mm-hmm. It might be different what they think
1: pictured.
0: It is. But that's how it should be. I like
1: it. Yeah, you can still picture it.
0: 100%.
1: Mm-hmm. So it's not just describing a place. It's also describing a feeling of nostalgia and the beauty of nature.
0: All right. So as always, we like to go through a few of the lyrics. Where are we going to start first?
1: So the first part really paints the scenery. Mountains, rivers, nature, everything feels wide and very calm. You can feel like you're already standing in nature.
0: Yeah, it's not just he's like, there's a mountain over here. There's a river. It's, you know, you're really getting everything and it's very emotional.
1: Right. So I actually have another question, Andrew.
0: Okay.
1: So what does home mean to you?
0: There's something you can... Home is where you can put your feet up. That's a very cliche. But I would say home is not just a house or an apartment as it would be here in Busan for me, but it's a feeling, a place where you can relax and you can just let your guard down and be yourself.
1: Right. And you feel safe.
0: 100%.
1: You feel relaxed.
0: Yes.
1: That's why the lyrics, "Take me home," is

0: And just about a direction.
1: Mm-hmm.
0: It's a desire, a longing to return to something familiar and safe. Home isn't just where you were born. It's where you feel whole again.
1: Yeah, it's
0: like yourself.
1: Definitely. It's not just a place on a map.
0: And right.
1: That's something for me. I'm going to return to Canada very soon for a vacation. Don't worry, I'll be back. But I'm excited about that. Even though I feel Busan is my home now.
0: Mm-hmm.
1: When I go back to Canada,
0: home
1: it has a different feeling.
0: Of course,
1: for sure,
0: of course,
1: for sure.
0: I bet.
1: Now, moving on from there, everything, you know, the song here, it has a lot more to it.
0: Right, right. Sometimes you don't even realize you've been missing it until something like, you know, the song brings it back.
1: Oh, it kicks you right in the feels, I'll call it. It's like, oh, it sneaks up on you.
0: Yes, exactly. So as we listen again, let's think about it a little differently this time.
1: Okay.
0: Mm-hmm.
1: All right, let's hear it one more time.
0: Mm-hmm.
1: And don't forget, listeners, if you're watching on NoTube or the replay of it, the words are on the screen. It's like our very own Kids Club Noriban. Sing along with us.
0: With the lyrics.
1: Yes.
0: Yes. All right. This is Take Me Home, Country Roads by John Denver.

0: hope you're clapping along at home to also my singing. You know,
1: of course.
0: Try to stay in the background. I'm the background singer.
1: Come on, where?
0: With my voice, it's always way too loud.
1: But you're hiding.
0: Yeah, but thank you so much for this. This is also meaningful for me.
1: Mm.
0: It's sending me off on an airplane somewhere. So thank you so much for coming in today, Kadra.
1: Of course.
0: With this. And also, great song for our story today. And I'd say I'll see you next week, but I won't. A new host will be here to fill in. Mm-hmm. I'll let everyone know at the end of the show who that's going to be.
1: Awesome.
0: Stay tuned. But thank you so much. And we'll,
1: of course,
0: I'll see you when I get back.
1: Have a wonderful vacation.
0: Thank you so much.
2: 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I'm Yun Jae-seo. I'm a fourth grader in Jeonggwan. I can't wait to learn English and have fun with BFM Kids Club.
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0: Welcome back, everyone. This is usually where we would have Andrew to the rescue, but we have a very special edition. This time it's Andrew to UNESCO World Heritage. All right, as you may know, the UNESCO World Heritage Committee is being held right here in our city of Busan. To celebrate this incredible event, we put together a very special segment. Joining us today to kick off this series is our special guest. Welcome to the studio, Hannah.
1: Hi, Andrew, and hello to all of our listeners.
0: All right, so as always, whenever we have someone new in the studio, we would like you to introduce yourself to the BFM Kids listeners.
1: My name is Hannah Kim, and I'm an eighth grader at Busan Foreign School.
0: All right, so what brings you here today?
1: It's incredibly inspiring that such a massive global event is happening in Busan, and that's why I've done a lot of research to share the story behind the global heritage and our own local treasures with you today.
0: That's right. Over the next few weeks, we're going to explore what World Heritage actually means, why it matters, and uncover some of the hidden treasures right here in Busan.
1: I'm so excited. It will be a great opportunity to share the history of Busan and search for the treasures of Busan.
0: I absolutely love this because I love this city. All right. So I'm also excited and can't wait. Wait, before we dive into the story, I have a quick question for you, Hannah. What is the most precious thing to you?
1: I really value my family and my relationships with people. So like acquaintances and, you know, my friendships, they're very important to me. I think if you're talking about like specific physical objects, then probably like my telescope or my flute.
0: Ooh, I was going to say my family as well. You took that one from me, but I have to. If I don't, they'll get very angry at me. So definitely my family. Physical objects, I would have to say, I don't know. I think, would it be bad if I say my cell phone? Maybe not. Maybe I wish I had a telescope, but there's so many things that we love and treasure. Now, we can also say that heritage passed down through generations is also a treasure.
1: Exactly. It can be an old castle, a historic building, a traditional culture, or even a beautiful natural place.
0: Right. They tell us where we came from and remind us why that is so important. Now, that's why places like the Serengeti Plains in Tanzania and the pyramids of Egypt may look completely different, but they have one thing in common.
1: Yes, they don't belong to just one country, so they belong to all of us.
0: Oh, I love it. I own part of the pyramids. This is great. So, and that's exactly why UNESCO created the concept of World Heritage. A place can't become a World Heritage Site simply because it's old or beautiful. It must possess outstanding universal value to all humanity.
1: Exactly. Yeah. UNESCO's purpose is to discover these precious places, protect them from damage, and preserve them for future generations.
0: Yeah, I was going to say, I'm old, so am I a UNESCO heritage? No, it's okay.
1: I don't think you're that old.
0: So ultimately, World Heritage isn't just about regional pride. It's like a shared treasure chest of memories for our entire planet. Now, Busan has a very special treasure. What is it?
1: It's the modern heritage of Busan, wartime capital of Korea during the Korean War.
0: Okay, so everyone knows, you know, Seoul is the capital, but what is it? What does wartime capital mean?
1: So for 1,023 days during the Korean War, Busan became Korea's temporary capital. In Korean, we call it Piransudo, which means wartime capital. During the war, a temporary capital must keep the government running and protect the people who have lost their homes.
0: Okay.
1: Busan kept the Korean government operating while welcoming

0: welcoming about 1 million refugees.
1: Wow.
0: And it already had a population of around 400,000 people.
1: Oh, I can't imagine. That's unbelievable. So that must have been a huge challenge.
0: It certainly was. But Busan was more than just a place of refuge. It was the first city in Korea to receive support from the UN through international cooperation. Many relief activities took place there to help people recover from the war.
1: So people from many countries worked together right here in Busan.
0: Exactly. That's why Busan's wartime heritage is much more than just a group of old buildings.
1: Then what does it ultimately represent?
0: It reminds us how one city protected a nation, cared for its people, and worked together with the international community during one of the most difficult times in history.
1: All right, now I understand. That's what makes Busan's wartime heritage so meaningful and valuable to the whole world.
0: Yeah.
1: All right. So I want to say thank you so much for coming in today. And I don't know about you listeners out there, but I think Hannah did an amazing job. And maybe she's after my job. I'm not sure. She sounds so amazing. Oh. But thank you so much for coming in today.
0: Yeah, no, thank you for having me. I had a lot of fun.
1: All right. And well, everyone, starting with the story today of the wartime capital, we, you know, we're introducing Busan's UNESCO World Heritage tentative list treasures over the next 2 weeks. So please look forward to finding out what treasures await us next week. Now, that was this week's Andrew to the UNESCO World Heritage, filling in for Andrew to the Rescue. I think this was quite informative and amazing. Now, wrapping up today, I want to thank everybody out there. If you'd like to get in touch with us, or you'd like to send in any of your words of, I don't know, just to say, hey, you guys are doing a good job, you can do that also over at www.befm.or.kr on the BEFM Kids Club bulletin board. Also, if you didn't or you'd like to join us, it's at 11 a.m. on Saturdays. All right, so that's, you know, it for the show today. And I do have to say, I'm going on a bit of a vacation, but now we'll be back, but you'll be in safe hands over the next, we're going to say 4 to 5 weeks, because Asia, and I'm sure most of you know Asia from many other shows here at the station, will be filling in for me. And I'll be checking in from time to time to see how things are. To finish things off today, we have Be Yourself by Shinbi from Shinbi Apatu. Now, to wrap it up, BFM Kids Club is produced by Sue PD, written by Kate, and hosted by me, Andrew, going on vacation, Murphy. See you guys in a few weeks, and have

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1: Modern 지식을 인공지능이 찾아주는 시대. 하지만 정답을 찾는 기술보다 중요한 것은 세상을 새롭게 바라보는 눈입니다. 예술을 경험한다는 것은 익숙한 세상을 새롭게 바라보게 하고 예술을 교육한다는 것은 인공지능 시대에 맞는 인재를 키우게 합니다. 바다를 품은 자연과 활기찬 도시의 일상이 예술이 되고 영감이 되는 곳. 부산이라는 거대한 도화지 위에서 창의력이 피어나고 상상력이 자라납니다. 예술로 생각이 자라는 도시, 예술도시 부산. 이 캠페인은 창의적 사고로 예술을 키우는 동서대학교 앵커사업단과 부산영어방송이 함께합니다.
2: These are the nationwide safety guidelines informing you of rules to prevent water-related accidents during water play. 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
3: 12:00

lovely listeners. 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Sometimes the best part of the weekend is not doing anything special, right? Maybe you slept in a little longer today, stayed in bed for a few extra minutes, or started the day without rushing. And that slow morning feeling can be a small kind of happiness. So today, let's leave the weekday rush behind for a while. No need to move too fast. 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

That was Maria by Yeongi from FT Island. And you guys are tuned into BEFM 90.5 in Busan and 103.3 FM in the Gijang, Cheonggwan, and Noksan areas. And I'm Yunji. Hello, guys. So on weekdays, sweeties, even waking up can feel like the first task of the day, right? But on a Saturday, sleeping a little longer can feel like a, I don't know, a reward. Of course, not everyone gets to rest today. Some of you may be working or studying or taking care of your family. But still, I hope you can find at least one slow moment for yourself, guys. Maybe a cold drink, a favorite song, or even a quiet 5 minutes can make the day feel softer. So stay here with us on Sweet

0: All right, so we're going to open today's Saturday highlights with Scream Bites, everyone. And throughout the week, we picked up small but memorable lines from movies and TV shows. And some lines stay with us because they're funny, some because they feel honest, and some because they quietly show what a character is going through. So let's bring those moments back and enjoy this week's Scream Bites once more. Now it's time for Scream Bites, where we learn fun English expressions through scenes from movies and TV shows. And today, since it's Monday, we're starting a brand new movie for this week, which is Incredibles 2. In Korean, Incredible 2. And this was released back in 2018, and it continues the story of the superhero family we met in The Incredibles. But today's scene is not about those big superhero battle. It begins with a very ordinary school moment. So a boy named Tony is talking about the girl named Violet, a girl from his class, and he had seen her before, but at a track meet, she suddenly feels different to him. She seems more relaxed, more confident, and easier to approach. So Tony talks to her and asks her out to a movie. And this is a very small scene, but it shows how people can notice even quiet changes in someone. So let's listen to today's scene. And this is between Rick, Tony, and Violet. So tell me about the incident.
1: Well, there's this girl in my class. I saw her at the track meet.
2: You're Violet, right?
3: Yeah, that's me.
1: I sort of knew her, but she changed, relaxed.
2: She was more sure of herself, cool and cute. I asked her out to a movie.
3: So, Friday?
2: Friday.
1: Friday.
2: And I went to watch the track meet. Not long after, this thing happened in the parking lot.
0: So with that scene, here comes today's expression. I sort of knew her. Here, sort of means kind of or somewhat. So I sort of knew her means
4: 저는 그녀를 어느 정도 알고 있었어요.
2: Or 알긴 아는데 아주 잘하는 건 아니었어요.
0: So this is a very natural expression in everyday English. So we use sort of when we want to make something sound softer or less definite. For instance, if you say, I know him, it sounds like you know the person clearly. But if you say, I sort of know him, it means you know who he is, but you're not very close. Maybe you have met once or twice. Maybe you're in the same class. Maybe you recognize a face, but you do not really talk.
2: So coming back to today's scene in the movie, Tony says, I sort of knew her. That means he knew Violet from school, but not deeply. They were not close friends yet. He had seen her before, but this time she felt different to him. So now with that, we're going to practice with a few example dialogues, and here's our first one.
1: Hey, do you know Daniel?
5: I sort of know him. We're in the same science class.
0: Here's our second example.
5: Have you met the new manager? He's super nice.
2: Sort of. We said hello once, but that's about it.
0: Here's our last example.
5: Do you know the woman who lives next door?
2: I sort of know her. We see each other in the elevator sometimes.
0: So as you see, today's expression, I sort of knew her, means 저는 그녀를 어느 정도 알고 있었어요. And it means you know someone a little, but not very well. So with that, we're going to wrap up today's Scream Bites, everyone. And this week, we're going to continue with animated film Incredibles 2 and learn more useful everyday English through the Parr's family, busy, funny, and heroic world.
6: Now it's time for Scream Bites, where we learn everyday fun English expressions through scenes from movies and TV shows. And this week, we're watching Incredibles 2, in Korean title, Incredible 2. So yesterday, we started with a small school moment between a boy

0: named Tony and a girl, Violet. But today, the movie quickly moves back to superhero mode. So in today's scene, something strange and dangerous is happening. The Underminer appears and suddenly turns into ordinary day into chaos, and Mr. Incredible immediately wants to jump into action. But at this point in the story, superhero work is still illegal. So even though the family wants to help, the situation is not as simple as it seems. So let's listen to today's scene. As if things aren't weird enough, I look over and I see these boots.
1: You two, stay here.
0: Wait. Should we be doing this? It's still illegal. They look like superheroes.
1: We're gonna lose him.
0: All right. One of you patrol the perimeter. Keep the crowds back and safe. The other, watch after Jack-Jack. But I thought we were gonna go with...
1: You heard your mother. Trampoline me.
0: So with that, here goes today's expression. Should we be doing this? Should we be doing this? Literally, it means... 우리 이거 해도 되는 거야? So this expression is used when you're not fully sure if an action is okay, safe, legal, polite, or appropriate. It's not just asking, can we do this? It has a little more hesitation, so it means maybe we should stop and think first. And in today's scene, Elastic Girl says, should we be doing this? It's still illegal. She's not asking because she is scared. She's asking because she is thinking carefully. And she knows they want to help, but she also knows superhero work is still against the law. So now, in real life, we can use it in lighter situations too, using today's line. For example, maybe you and your younger sister are eating snacks right before dinner. You might say, hey, should we be doing this? It means, 이거 먹어도 되려나? 저녁 먹기 전인데? Or maybe your coworkers are planning something a little risky at work. You can say, should we be doing this? It means, 우리 이거 해도 괜찮은 거야? And the tone can be serious, funny, or playful depending on the situation. Now, let's practice with a few example dialogues, and here is our first one.
2: This is so good. Let's eat one more slice of this cake.
0: Should we be doing this? Dinner is in 10 minutes. Here's our second example.
2: Let's change the whole plan before telling the manager.
0: Should we be doing this? Maybe we should ask her first. Here's our last example.
2: This door is open. Let's just go through here.
0: Should we be doing this? It says staff only. So as you guys see, today's expression, should we be doing this, means you're wondering if that action is okay or maybe appropriate, safe, or allowed. So hope you guys get a good use in your daily conversation. And we're going to wrap up today's Screen Bites, everyone. And tomorrow, we're going to continue on with Incredibles 2 and learn another useful expression from the Parr's family, very busy superhero life. Welcome back, everyone. It's time for Screen Bites, and this is where we learn everyday fun English expressions through scenes from movies and TV shows. And this week, we're picking up useful English expressions through Incredibles 2. So yesterday, we saw the Parr family jump into action when the Underminer appeared. But today's scene goes back to a boy named Tony. So Tony has seen something that he was not supposed to see, and he saw a Violet in her superhero suit. Now, he feels confused and awkward. I mean, he likes Violet, and they were supposed to go out on Friday night. But after seeing her secret superhero life, he's not sure how to act around her anymore. So let's listen to today's scene.
3: I feel kind of bad about it. Maybe I should have said hi or something. It's not her fault superheroes are illegal. And it's not like I don't like strong girls. I'm pretty secure, manhood-wise. What is that?

0: Have you told anyone else about this? Your parents?
1: No, they'd only think I was hiding something. You know what I mean?
0: Sure, kid.
1: I like this girl, Mr. Dicker. I'm supposed to go out with her Friday night. Now?

0: situation. And weird means strange, awkward, or uncomfortable. So when we say things are going to be weird, we're not talking about one object or one person. We're talking about the whole mood or relationship. And in today's scene in the movie, Tony likes the girl named Violet. And they were supposed to go out on Friday night, but now that he has seen her in her superhero suit, he knows something he was not meant to know. So he feels like the date will not feel normal anymore. That's why he says, things are just going to be weird. So this expression is very useful in real life. So let's practice with a few example dialogues. And here's our first one. Are you going to talk to him tomorrow?
1: I will, but I think things are going to be weird for a while.
0: Here's our second example. She found out we were planning a surprise party.
1: Oh no, now things are just going to be weird.
0: Here's our last example. Your boss saw your complaint email?
1: Yeah, things are going to be weird at the meeting. Oh man.
0: So as you see, today's expression, things are just going to be weird, means the situation will feel awkward, uncomfortable, or not as natural as before. So with that, we're going to wrap up today's Screen Bites, everyone. Tomorrow, we're going to continue on with Incredibles 2 and learn another useful expression from this funny and chaotic superhero family story. It's time for Screen Bites, where we learn fun, simple English expressions through scenes from movies and TV shows. And this week, we're picking up a great useful English expressions through Incredibles 2. So yesterday, Tony felt that things were going to be awkward after seeing Violet in her superhero suit. And today's scene moves to characters named Bob, Helen, and Rick Dicker. So Rick has been helping the Parr family deal with the complicated world around superheroes. But now he has difficult news to share. The program that protected and supported supers has been shut down. So before Bob and Helen leave, Rick stops them for a short, serious conversation. So let's listen to today's scene. And here is Bob, Helen, and Rick.
1: Don't know. Last name is Ridinger.
2: Tony Ridinger. I'll check it out.
1: Bob, Helen, a word if you don't mind.
2: The program's been shut down.
1: What?
2: Politicians don't understand people who do good simply because it's right. It makes them nervous. They've been gunning for supers for years, and today was all they needed.
0: So now with the intense scene, here goes today's expression. A word if you don't mind. A word if you don't mind. So this is a shortened way of saying, can I have a word with you if you don't mind? And here, a word does not mean just one word. It means a short conversation. So the expression altogether means, 괜찮다면 잠깐 얘기 좀 할 수 있을까요? Or depending on the tone,
2: 잠깐 얘기 좀 하지.
0: Because it is shortened, it can sound very brief, serious, and a little firm. It's not extremely polite, even though it includes, if you don't mind. So if you want to sound more polite, you can say, could I have a word with you for a moment? Or more simply, do you have a moment to talk? So now back to today's scene, Rick says, Bob, Helen, a word if you don't mind. He starts starting a light conversation. He has some serious news to share with them. The government program that helped the Parr family is being shut down. So this expression prepares us for a short but important conversation. So now let's practice with a few example dialogues. And here's our first one.
1: Could I have a word with you after the meeting?
3: Sure. Is everything okay?
0: Here's our second example.
2: Mina, a word if you don't mind.
3: Of course. What's going on?
0: Here's our last example.
1: Do you have a moment to talk?
2: Sure. What did you want to talk about?
0: So once again, today's expression is a word if you don't mind. It means someone wants to speak with you briefly, and the full version

0: is, can I have a word with you, if you don't mind? It may sound polite, but because it's shortened, keep in mind, guys, that it can also feel very serious and firm. And with that, we're going to wrap up today's Screen Bites, everyone. Tomorrow, we're going to continue on learning through Incredibles 2 and pick up one more useful expression from the Parr's family's complicated superhero life. For now, let's take a short break, and here is 집에 가자 by Stella Jang. Now, it's time for Screen Bites, everyone, where we learn everyday English expressions through scenes from movies and TV shows. And this week, we've been learning useful English through animated film called Incredibles 2. And today is the final day, guys. Just kidding. It's a movie about special abilities, society's rules, and the responsibility that comes with power. So through this story, we have looked at expressions that are not only fun, but also connected to family, choices, and difficult situations. And today's scene brings us to the Parr family's dinner table. So after a chaotic day, the family is trying to eat together. Dash is not happy about the vegetables, and Violet is still upset about what happened earlier. So let's go listen to today's scene. Did you wash your hands? With soap? Did you dry them? What? Is this all vegetables? Who ordered all vegetables? I did. They're good, and you're going to have some. Are we going to talk about it? What? The elephant in the room. What elephant? I guess not then. You're referring to today. Yeah, what's the deal with today? So here goes today's expression. What's the deal with today?
1: 오늘 대체 무슨 일이야?
0: So here, what's the deal with is a very useful casual expression. It means,
1: 뭐뭐는 왜 그런 거야? 뭐뭐는 대체 무슨 상황이야?
0: So if you say, what's the deal with today? You're asking why today feels a bit strange, confusing, or different. And this expression can sound curious, confused, annoyed, or playful depending on your tone. For example, if the weather keeps changing, you might say, what's the deal with this weather? If your friend is acting strangely today, you might ask, what's the deal with him today? Or if something is suddenly popular, you might say, huh, what's the deal with this trend? So it is very natural in casual conversation, but because it can sound very direct, it is better to use it with friends or in relaxed situations. Now let's practice with a few example dialogues, and here's our first one.
1: Everyone seems tired and quiet today.
0: I know. What's the deal with today? Here's our second example. It was sunny 5 minutes ago and now it's raining. What's the deal with this weather? And here's our last example.
1: The meeting was canceled, then restarted, then moved online. What's the deal with this meeting?
0: So once again, today's expression is, what's the deal with today? You can use the pattern, what's the deal with, when you want to ask what's going on with that person, situation, that trend, or maybe a problem. And with that, we're going to wrap up this week's Screen Bites with Incredibles 2. And this week, we learned English through a story about special abilities, rules, family, and responsibility. And the movie reminds us that having power is one thing, but knowing when and how to use it is another. So with that in mind, we're going to wrap up today's Screen Bites, everyone. Next week, we're going to come back with a new movie and more fun, useful, everyday English expressions. So please look forward to that. But for now, let's take a short break. And here is Dancing in the Moon by 석유동의 밤 featuring Ta Won.

And this week on Scream Bites, we followed Incredibles 2, the 2018 animated film full of family chaos, superhero action, and funny little moments between characters. And through each scene, we picked up useful English expressions and looked at how they work in real conversations. And it was a good reminder that even in a superhero story, the most memorable lines often come from everyday feelings. You know, that confident hesitation, surprise, and family teamwork. And next week, we're going to come back with a new film, new scenes, and more English that you guys can actually use in daily conversation. Coming up next, Jordan joins us for Behind the Curtain highlights, and we'll look at acting, storytelling, and those small lessons the stage can bring into everyday life. So stick around with us, and we'll be right back.

0: Welcome back, sweeties. It's time for Behind the Curtain, where we take lessons from acting and see how they can help us move through everyday life. And as always, Jordan is here with us. Hello, Jordan.
1: Hello, Yunji.
0: Feel the ocean breeze here from your t-shirt.

0: color.
1: Oh, yes. Mm. I am wearing an ocean blue shirt today. And I'm so glad to be here. Hello, sweeties.
0: Hello, hello. Welcome. Yeah. So how's Jordan doing on this Monday?
1: Well, I have to brag. Uh-huh. I did go to the mountain this morning, and I did swim in the ocean.
0: This morning?
1: Yes.
0: You did both things?
1: Yes. All at once. I ran up the mountain, and I ran down, and I just took my shirt off and swam in the ocean.
0: Whoa.
1: Yeah.
0: What time did you get up this morning?
1: Not too early, like 7.
0: Not too early.
1: Yeah.
0: It's early for me, but yeah, whatever. Wow, you're such an early bird.
1: Yeah, today.
0: Mm-hmm. Do you normally do that on Mondays?
1: Mondays I do like to do that because the radio segment here right now is kind of my first thing of the week.
0: Oh.
1: So I like to have a good start on Mondays. Because I love coming here, and I want to be ready for the radio, so I like to exercise.
0: Maybe I should do something like that.
1: Yeah.
0: For our welcome, listeners, right?
1: You're welcome to go on a mountain run with me anytime you want.
0: Okay. Maybe several months later, we'll see. Okay. All right. So we want to get your take. Since you're wearing something really cool, we're talking about ice cream today.
1: Oh, ice cream sounds so good right now.
0: What kind of flavor do you like the most?
1: You know, I'm a big chocolate guy. I like chocolate, especially as I get older. I just really like chocolate.
0: Did you know that peanut butter flavored chocolate is like about 500 to 800 calories per scoop?
1: Wow.
0: Sorry to be a buzzkill.
1: Wow. I do love the taste of peanut butter. And yes, it is very caloric, high in calories.
0: So would you rather go for, I know that you're a Weight Watcher or kind of, you know, like try to go for healthier stuff.
1: Yeah, for sure.
0: Yeah?
1: I like to eat healthy.
0: Would you like to go for zero calorie ice cream with average taste or super, super rich, tasty ice cream with high calories?
1: You know, my opinion might be unpopular, but I do have an opinion today.
0: Yeah, go ahead.
1: I would go with a high-calorie, delicious ice cream for sure.
0: Oh, what would be your delicious ice cream? What kind of flavor?
1: Well, you know that peanut butter one you just mentioned sounds really good. I kind of want to try that.
0: Yeah.
1: And in general, I feel a little bit suspicious of the zero-calorie stuff.
0: What do you mean?
1: I know everyone, it just feels like too good to be true, you know? I just feel like there's some thing that's not natural about it that maybe isn't good for our bodies. I don't know. So I just don't eat it.
0: He's very realistic.
1: And I figure I'd prefer to eat like the best ice cream, you know, once a week than to have like mediocre ice cream 5 times a week.
0: Okay, mediocre ice cream. I think that's a great way to put it, right? Yes, so anyway, thank you for sharing your taste with us. Now, we're going to move into our segment, Behind the Curtain. So what kind of fun topic are we talking about today?
1: Well, you know, for those of you that turned in last week, we talked about people, you know, working hard and, you know, earning their way in life. But we didn't talk specifically about age and how that really plays a part on our mental happiness a lot of times and the way we see ourselves, like this problem of time. And I thought it would be fun to look at actors who became famous later in their life. So that we can kind of be inspired and apply this to other industries too about it's never too late to try something new. It's never too late to get your break. And everyone has their own timeline.
0: Guess what, Jordan?
1: What?
0: Yesterday, I went to a bookstore and I found this book. And guess what the title was?
1: Was it Everyone Has Their Own Timeline?
0: It says, okay, can you read it for me?
1: It says, it's in Korean. Am I allowed to read it? 인생에서 너무 늦은 때란 없습니다.
0: Okay.
1: It's never too late in life.
0: Yeah. And this was a story of this Grandma Moses. Do you know her?
1: Wait, you read it in one day?
0: No. Oh. Just read the intro part. Okay. But I mean, this lady, she started her career at the age of 76.

0: as an artist. And she lived and she drew 1,600 pieces of artwork until the age of 101.
1: Wow.
0: So I was like, whoa, what a coincidence, right?
1: Yeah. And since we're going this direction anyway, mm-hmm. I see this a lot in life. People mm-hmm. that live to mm-hmm. be in their hundreds.
0: Yeah.
1: You know, they move, mm-hmm. they're active, their brain is stimulated.
0: Mm-hmm.
1: And that means you have to be passionate about something at the end of your life. Mm-hmm. And what better thing to be passionate about than a new challenge, a new adventure.
0: Mm.
1: And conversely, mm-hmm. a lot of people work really, really, really hard their whole life and they retire.
0: Mm.
1: And then they don't live very long after that because they kind of don't have a reason to get out of bed every day.
0: I think this is relevant. Dad, are you listening? Because he just retired and he's finding his second life. So I thought this would be very inspiring for a lot of listeners out there, right? So could you kind of relate to some of the movie stars out there?
1: Yeah, let's start throwing some names around of famous movie stars mm-hmm. who got a late start. You know, I'm not super familiar with Korean cinema yet,
0: mm-hmm.
1: and so I stuck to some names that I knew.
0: Okay.
1: But Bryan Cranston, who played Walter White in Breaking Bad, got super, super famous for that mm-hmm. Role.
0: Yeah.
1: That was his break, and that happened when he was in his 50s.
0: Oh, seriously?
1: Yeah, before then he was just doing minor roles and no one really knew who he was.
0: Mm.
1: And what a cool break. And then Morgan Freeman, I wish I could mimic his voice. He's like so well known for his soothing, deep voice.
0: I mean, he's one of the legendary actors out there. Right?
1: Yeah, but he didn't get his big break until he was 50.
0: Seriously?
1: Yes, 50.
0: Didn't know that.
1: He was, I believe he was just working really hard on doing live performances in New York City. And he was, you know, he was an actor doing his thing, but no one knew who he was.
0: Yeah.
1: And movies are what really launched people to fame and success monetarily because they're so easily accessible for the whole world.
0: And the people that you've named, they've actually like won awards and they are nominated for a lot of things, right?
1: Yeah.
0: Yes. And what would be another example?
1: I'll just list a couple off here. Mm-hmm. Alan Rickman from Hans Gruber and Die Hard. It's a really famous one. He got started in his 40s. Oh. And then one of my personal favorites, John Hamm, who played Don Draper in Mad Men, the 7-season series that's really, really popular.
0: Mm-hmm.
1: He's the main character in that. That was his break. He had... No one knew who he was before then.
0: Mm-hmm.
1: And he did that role with so much confidence, so much charisma.
0: Mm-hmm.
1: You would think he was already a superstar.
0: Mm-hmm.
1: But he got that role when he was 36, so a little bit younger than the other ones.
0: Mm-hmm.
1: But still, he was trying to make it in acting since his 20s, you know, as maybe even his teens.
0: Mm-hmm.
1: So... he said, I'm going to quit if I don't make my break before the age of 40.
0: Oh, so he set his boundaries.
1: He was like, you know, there's a lot of life to live.
0: Mm.
1: There's other things I'm interested in.
0: Mm.
1: I'll keep doing this acting thing until I'm 40, and then I'm done. And then right before then, he got his break and got cast in Mad Men.
0: Oh, I see.
1: Yeah.
0: Wow. So I guess these are the figures that was considered a late bloomer in Hollywood. When we look back now, like those careers seem so obvious though, right?
1: Well, if you don't know, you can't really tell them apart. Like, for example, there's a lot of stars that were stars since they were kids, right?
0: Mm-hmm.
1: Probably the most famous one right now is Leonardo DiCaprio.
0: Mm.
1: He started acting in famous films when he was very young, and he's still a wonderful actor.
0: And I was gonna say Hannah Montana.
1: Hannah Montana, aka Miley Cyrus.
0: Yeah, Miley
1: Cyrus.
0: For sure.
1: Mm-hmm. And so there's lots of examples of people doing one thing their whole life and achieving success early, of course. But I think it's also important to look at the opposite of that as well.
0: Mm-hmm.
1: And when, you know, if Bryan Cranston and

0: Leonardo DiCaprio worked together on set. They're peers.
1: True.
0: Just because one got famous way earlier than the other doesn't mean they can't work together.
1: So
0: and we can see the final product on screen. It looks really good.
1: Yeah, it does.
0: And so time is important, of course. Time teaches us some things that we can only learn by doing it over and over again. But there's a lot we can learn without time at our own pace, at our own timeline. So it's important to think of that. I mean, I myself have done all sorts of different careers.
1: Could you list some of them for us?
0: Well, I went to school and college as a music major, as a jazz guitar major for a year.
1: That's amazing.
0: Yeah, I did that really. That was my whole life. I thought I was going to be a musician. And then I realized, I don't think that's for me. And so then I was a marketing major in college. And then I came to Korea. I was an English teacher. And then I was like, I don't want to do that. I want to sell board games at a company. And so I was an international salesperson.
1: Wow, that's amazing.
0: Yeah. Yeah. And so I learned all about board games. And I said, oh, maybe this is what I'm supposed to do. Maybe I'm supposed to be like a board gamer. And then and I was like, oh, but then I got, you know, into acting. And I stopped working for companies and started acting. And I thought, oh, that's what I'm going to be, an actor. And then I start directing and I'm like, oh, that's so much fun. Maybe I'm a director, you know? And and I get pretty decent at all those things. And so I just think looking at life as every day being a new opportunity to try something new is kind of fun.
1: Oh, that's amazing. I mean, I think everyone has their own timeline in life. And we are also, right, searching for that timeline. And stepping aside from the acting world quickly, who shows a great example of the late bloomers besides that?
0: Yeah, so let's get away from acting here and talk about, you know, people like my friend Hichar, who he decided 2 years ago, and he's, I think he's 46 or 48. I'm not sure. Sorry, Hichar. But he's in his late 40s. And Hichar decided 2 years ago that he wanted to learn English. He was fascinated with the world, and he wanted to be able to read English articles, speak to people in English, and meet people from around the world. He's from Busan, Namcheondong. He almost has never traveled. He's left the country one time to go to the Philippines or something. But he decided, you know, he wants to be able to speak English so he can travel and do a bunch of things that he wants to do. And so he's studied super hard for 2 years, and he's still studying. And now he's able to hang out with me and my English-speaking friends and speak English, you know, all night. And because of that, he has so many new friends, and he's learning about so many new things that he couldn't when he didn't speak English. And he just decided. So he's put in a lot of time and effort. It's only been 2 years, but now he's able to do some of the things that he wanted to do. So, yeah, it's something as simple as that, or is something majestic as starting a global fried chicken company. Colonel Sanders, who is most famous for a fried chicken restaurant that we all know, he started that restaurant, the first one, when he was 65 years old.
1: Wow, the age that people mostly retire.
0: Right. That's like the retirement age in the United States. And so it's very symbolic that on that year, he said, let's go. And that ended up being his, you know, that was his, that defined his life. And so,
1: That's really inspiring.
0: It is very inspiring.
1: I mean, you know, 65 kind of sounds like the age that people think about kind of slowing down at that point in life. But actually, there are lots of people starting something new in their life. That's why I think nowadays people call, like, after the retirement, it's the second life in your

0: second era in mm-hmm. your life. That's what people call it.
1: Yeah, right? And I think mm-hmm. Just follow, I guess my advice for myself mm-hmm. and anyone else that would ask for it, I guess, mm-hmm. is to kind of follow your passion because, mm-hmm. especially when you're starting late, mm-hmm. if you're going to start something late, it's good to have passion because mm-hmm. if you have passion, then you're going to have a bunch of energy
0: yeah.
1: to invest in that new thing you're doing. Yeah. And so, mm-hmm. like, for example, mm-hmm. You know, if I am going to learn piano mm-hmm. and I'm really passionate about it, I could spend 4 hours a day for, you know, a year
0: wow.
1: and get pretty good at the piano mm-hmm. in that time. And someone who maybe who's been playing piano their whole life, mm-hmm. but maybe they just play once a week or a mm-hmm. couple times a month.
0: Yeah.
1: I mean, I could pass that person in ability in oh, 1 year, uh-huh. you know?
0: Wow.
1: But I can't do it just because I want to. Mm. I have to, I can only do that type of effort mm-hmm. if I have the passion mm. to do it because yeah. that's going to give me my energy. Mm-hmm. That's going to give me my discipline. Mm. Yeah. So
0: true. Yeah. And we have some messages coming in from our sweeties. I'm going to read some of them.
1: Oh, cool.
0: We have Tris Mastername saying Brian Cranston and Hannah Montana working on the same set would be fabulous. What do you think about this?
1: Yeah, you know no? what? I think they're both pretty down to earth, mm-hmm. Miley Cyrus and Brian yeah. Cranston. Uh-huh. I think they would get along. I yeah. do. And yeah, they're kind of very different styles. Mm. But they're both very true to themselves.
0: Yeah.
1: And so I think it would be very interesting.
0: Yeah. And also we have Binbly Neem saying, I lived in Busan. I just often went to Hwangnyeo Mountain since you were talking about.
1: Yes. Mountain. You know, and a lot of people mm-hmm. don't really, a lot of people look at that mountain. They say Hwangnyeo Mountain, mm-hmm. Hwangnyeo Mountain. Mm-hmm. And that's true because there's two peaks
0: oh,
1: on the same mountain. And it's all connected.
0: Mm-hmm.
1: So I guess if you're going to call it one name, it would mm-hmm. be Hwangnyeo Mountain.
0: Mm-hmm.
1: But the second peak, the lower peak, is called Geumnyeonsan.
0: Oh.
1: And that peak is closer to Gwangalli Beach.
0: Oh.
1: So that's mm-hmm. the one that I end up going on more.
0: Uh-huh.
1: But a lot of times I extend my trip and I go and I do yeah. both mountains.
0: Wow.
1: Yes.
0: He's Busanian for sure. we have Tris Mastername also saying, I think Samuel L. Jackson was in his mid-40s when he became famous.
1: Yes, I heard that as well.
0: Mm-hmm.
1: Uh-huh. And now look at him. He's maybe like the highest paid movie star ever. He just yeah. does movie after movie after movie after movie.
0: Wow, that's incredible, don't you
1: yeah.
0: think? Yeah, wow. How about you, Jordan? I know that it's not in this script, but
1: yeah.
0: after like the retirement age, do you think you're going to still be proceeding on with your career at that time? What do you think?
1: Yeah, I definitely don't have mm-hmm. a plan mm-hmm. to retire.
0: Mm-hmm.
1: Not that I want to work hard my mm-hmm. whole life, mm-hmm. but I just, for me, it's most rewarding
0: mm-hmm.
1: to get excited about something.
0: Yeah.
1: And just, yeah, try and build something, try and create something. And I'm lucky enough to be used to, you know, freelance work. I'm used to kind of making my own mm-hmm. work.
0: Mm-hmm.
1: And so with that habit and with that those skills,
0: mm-hmm.
1: I just think I can't imagine ever stopping unless I couldn't, you know, get around or something.
0: Mm-hmm.
1: Which, even in that case, I would always just try to do the best I can with what I got. Yeah.
0: Wow, that's impressive. Yeah, he seems like a very passionate guy, so he could never not work, right? Yes. Yeah, so anyway, we are going to get into the second half. And since we have like only 3 minutes.
1: Oh, wow.
0: Yeah, let's okay. get into the second part. So
1: all right, let's
0: us.
1: Do it. Mm. Well, I mean, I was going to...
0: Uh-huh.
1: I was kind of curious about everyone else's
0: yeah.
1: stories. So
0: uh-huh.
1: like, I was going to ask, have you ever started something later than other people? Because I talked about, you know, I started acting mm-hmm. when I was 30.
0: Mm-hmm.
1: I first called myself an actor when I was 30.
0: Oh.
1: And, you know, I'm curious about other people
0: mm.
1: who maybe have changed careers,
0: mm-hmm.
1: maybe have started learning English like guitar
0: oh, yeah.
1: or anything like that. Maybe it started... learn how to cook

0: yeah, at that late in life.
1: Like QMG, yes.
0: And anything that you're excited about that you feel that you started kind of later than other people, if you just write in the comments as we're talking, maybe we can find one of them.
1: Yeah.
0: But and so, and I used the example earlier, and I guess I'll just admit that it's kind of my story. I kind of want to learn piano in my as I get older now. So I've been practicing piano.
1: Yeah.
0: I try to do 10 minutes a day.
1: Uh-huh. Oh, that's impressive.
0: Because I want it to be really manageable.
1: Mm-hmm.
0: I don't want it to be burdensome.
1: Mm-hmm.
0: And I don't want to quit.
1: Mm-hmm.
0: And so I've given myself like a very low bar.
1: Oh.
0: And so I just try to set my timer on my phone for 10 minutes once a day.
1: Uh-huh.
0: And I close my eyes and I touch those keys.
1: Uh-huh.
0: And I practice some scales or some chords. And I just have, I try to have fun playing the piano.
1: Mm.
0: And I feel that if I just keep doing that for years and years, that maybe when I'm older, I can play really long, beautiful piano pieces for my relatives or
1: definitely.
0: My friends.
1: Yeah, or your family members, right? So how's that coming along so far? Like 10 minutes every day?
0: Yeah.
1: Yeah.
0: Of course there's some days that I'm unable to do it. And that's okay. I always forgive myself. I give myself a pat in the back. I'm like, oh, it's okay.
1: Yeah.
0: I'll pick it up tomorrow.
1: Mm.
0: But at this pace, you know, still skipping days now here and there, 5 days a week forever. That's a lot of, that's 15 minutes a week. That's what? 3 hours a month, and I think my fingers will get a little bit more confident as I go.
1: All right. So anyway, it's now time to wrap up. So I heard there was a saying. There's a saying that you wanted to share with our sweeties about today's topic, right?
0: Well, I would just say everyone has their own timeline. And don't worry if you don't have as many years experience as someone else. Don't worry if you're starting for the first time. If you're passionate about it, you can make it happen. You'll get the energy. You'll improve very quickly. And I wish that for everyone.
1: Yeah, okay. So don't compare your behind-the-scenes footage to someone else's highlight reel, right?
0: That's right.
1: Okay. So anyway, thank you so much, Jordan, for sharing such a wonderful, meaningful topic to our sweeties. And we'll see you next week.
0: Thank you, Yoonji. Thank you, sweeties.
1: And that's going to do it for the first part of today's Sweet Date. And we'll be back at 1 o'clock. But first, let's go enjoy the song Ice Cream by Yuna from ITZY.

0: The time is now 1 o'clock.
1: Welcome back to Sweet Date with Andy. Now, we're moving into the second hour of our Saturday highlights, and we're going to start off with bite-sized banter highlights, the corner where one easy question can turn into a fun conversation. Sometimes it brings out those funny habits, sometimes a small memory, and sometimes an answer we didn't expect. And of course, Andrew is here with us to add his humor and playful comments along the way. So let's jump back into this week's bite-sized banter moments together.

0: Happy Monday, everyone!
1: Monday!
0: And for Bite Size Banter, we have our Monday blues. No Monday.
1: No blues today, people.
0: Monday energy.
1: No blues today.
0: Hello.
1: Yeah. What's the difference between, like, your Monday blues? What's the opposite?
0: Monday vibe.
1: I don't know.
0: Monday energy?
1: Yeah, like, what would you use for a color?
0: Monday,
1: I don't know.
0: Orange?
1: Monday sunshine? I don't know. I didn't have an answer for it. I was curious.
0: Ooh.
1: Maybe this is something I should
0: yeah.
1: know.
0: Yeah. We should make up a term.
1: Okay.
0: Right? Monday sunshine, as you said.
1: Sure.
0: He doesn't seem very
1: Monday
0: happy
1: banter.
0: About.

0: Oh,
1: that's
0: Monday
1: where we're
0: Vendor.
1: At with
0: that. Okay, yes.
1: So today we're actually going to get into, or maybe we should have asked AI for some help.
0: Oh, yeah.
1: Because that's
0: definitely
1: what we're kind of talking about today. We got food, we got AI, and we got restaurants.
0: Ooh.
1: Something I think we use a lot of or like a lot. So let's get into our skit and then see where this takes us.
0: Yeah, all right. So, if you asked for AI for lunch, what would you expect?
1: A very organized answer. No, I'm just joking. Maybe like, they would probably like, well, based on your mood or your level of hunger, blah, blah, blah.
0: Oh, I think that sounds very helpful.
1: Yeah, maybe sometimes too helpful. Mm. It's like, how do you know this stuff? I might get tired before I actually get to lunch.
0: Mm. What about asking a random person outside?
1: More exciting, but risky. Now, their taste might be very different than mine.
0: So true about that.
1: But if they look like they just had a great lunch, I might trust them.
0: Mm. I mean, Andrew, that sounds kind of suspicious.
1: Yeah, not suspicious, just lunch research.
0: So that gets us into this question for today. Would you rather ask AI for a lunch recommendation or ask a random person on the street?
2: AI에게 점심 메뉴 추천받기 대 길거리에서 아무에게나 물어보고 추천받기. 여러분은 어떤 것이 더 좋으신가요?
0: I mean, you know, like sometimes
1: I'm asking AI right now.
0: Oh, yeah?
1: You
0: oh,
1: keep going. I'm just so, if I'm not talking.
0: Okay, okay. So, like sometimes you know how you see those taxi drivers out on the street, and I think we have talked about this with Jeff on our Friday segment, how, you know, those taxi drivers gather their ideas together and put into a book of those famous restaurants among the drivers. So I thought that was really cool. And you guys can get those like in bookstores nowadays. So yeah, I think sometimes it's better to get a random person to give you those recommendations rather than asking AI because they know like those hidden gems so well, right?
1: I don't know. This my app right now is giving me some pretty decent ones that I didn't even know were around here.
0: Ooh.
1: So
0: near the station?
1: Yeah, not too far from here.
0: Oh, okay.
1: Yeah, so
0: what would be the genre? Like the type of food?
1: The style of food here? There's some Italian, sushi, some obviously some Korean. But yeah, no, it's
0: have you
1: it's
0: been to some of it?
1: Two of those ones I just saw, yeah. But yeah, no, the taxi one is really cool.
0: Yeah,
1: I think that's interesting. But have you ever gone, kind of off topic, but have you ever gone to one of those places where taxi drivers eat?
0: Oh, yeah, yeah, yeah, yeah. It's called like 기사식당, right?
1: Yeah, it is so cheap.
0: Yeah.
1: Or, I mean, I think it's still cheaper than most other places. They're 24 hours. There used to be one just up the road from my house, not far from here. I think it's since closed. But I went in there one night after actually bowling. There was a there's a bowling alley nearby.
0: Ooh.
1: And it was just like, I could not believe how much food you could get.
0: I know.
1: And it was just like, and the I walked in, I was like, oh, this is good. And the lady was like, oh, this is good. Like, wasn't like, what's this guy doing in here, right? They're just like, yeah, so get in here, you know what I mean? Like, good, get the, some of this food out of here. And I think I ate more than I ate at any other restaurant in my life. It was great.
0: Yeah, but the thing about like 기사 식당 is that PD님 saying 기사님 get 1,000 won discount on their food.
1: Yeah.
0: Ooh, that's why they go in there. But I mean, the thing about that kind of restaurant is that it never fails you. Like, you know, you never fail going in there.
1: I can hear that. I can hear that. I would say with those restaurants or those style of restaurants, there's a reason you're going there. You're hungry. You need to get filled up. And you're not thinking like, or maybe your expectations are not like, this is going to be blah, blah, blah star restaurant and a 10 out of 10. I think you're thinking, all right, I'm going to get a 7 out of 10 experience here. I'm going to get full and have enough fuel to get me through whatever I'm going to do.
0: Yeah,
1: so I think it's fantastic.
0: Yeah, but you know how like Koreans say you got to have rice to kind of fulfill it, you know?
1: Yeah.
0: Get that hearty meal,
1: totally.
0: Right? What do you feel about that?
1: It's, you know, it's really funny. There's a whole history behind

0: that. There's, I forget, there's a phrase that goes along with it, and I can't remember it now. Mm. But when I first came to Korea, I didn't understand it. And because I was like, what? We just had pasta. Why do you need rice? Or like with my jeongmyeonim, if she's at the house and if we had like, you know, pizza and chicken and something, and then there's obviously rice in the rice cooker, as there always is. Oh. And she's like, she'll say to my kids, oh, do you guys need any rice?
1: Oh.
0: And they're like,
1: why do we need rice?
0: How many? I'm pretty full, you know? Oh, yeah, just like some kimbap, you know? And then, so, but it's one of the things, like, it's not, a meal is not complete without rice. It's funny.
1: Yeah.
0: But our question, so who would you trust more, do you think? Before we say what you would do, who would you trust more, AI or a rando on the street?
1: Somehow, I don't know why, but I would go with random person on the street.
0: Random person on the street. I've given people recommendations before. Like, I've been in Haeundae, you know, like the Gunamro. From the subway station to the beach, like that, where they did this a few years ago, right? But in, like, if there's tourists, I'll see people, and like, you know, they sometimes they look a bit lost, and I'll ask, oh, do you need some help or whatever? Ooh. And they're like, oh, yeah, we're just looking for a restaurant, but we don't know, because it's not in English or whatever language is their native language. And, you know, kind of I'll just read the signs and or I'll point them in the direction of some restaurants I know. But again, I could be someone who's just, you know, blowing smoke, like that, don't know anything.
1: Yeah,
0: and then I send them to some random place that's garbage.
1: Like, oh man, what's that guy?
0: Yeah, or it's like, oh yeah, that's why I know the guy who owns that place. Just say, hey, go get some money for that guy. Right?
1: Oh yeah. But they trust you.
0: Yeah, but I like in the skit how it's like if somebody had just left the restaurant, you know, or I always, when I first arrived in Korea, I think this is a good rule for wherever you're traveling. A Korean friend of mine said to me that, you know, if you're looking for a place to eat, go into the place that's busy. Go into the place that's busy. Don't choose the place that's empty thinking, oh, I'll get served faster. There's probably a reason why they're empty. Which is not always true because, you know, they could just be, you know, down on their luck or something like that.
1: Or maybe, you know, if you go in at 3 p.m., like, of course, workers are working.
0: Exactly.
1: Right?
0: But I mean, if you take Busan, for example, if you're in Samyeon or Haeundae or Gwangan, and there's, let's just say, like, some kind of gogijip, and you walk past one, and there's, like, a line, or just, it's, say, 75% full, and there's another one that's, like, 20% full, I'll guarantee it. The other one's probably better.
1: Oh, the 75%.
0: Yeah, it typically is. That's what usually happens.
1: So true.
0: I mean, it's interesting to see how that works, but I don't know. It's something to maybe live by with that. But I might honestly go with AI. You know, I've been burned before. For our listeners, if you don't understand, like, I've been burned means that, you know, I've gotten some bad advice or I thought something was going to be this and it was definitely not that. Like reviews. Like when you look on reviews, whether it's online shopping or whatever, and you're like, oh, this is terrible, right? But you can go into, look at a lot of the photos. And I always love to look at photos that, like, the people have taken, not the ones that they hired the professional photographer to take. So I don't know. It's maybe just to make it easier for me, because if I'm in, like, Gwangan and I'm like, coffee, well, look out, you're getting 400 different coffee shops, right?
1: Definitely.
0: But then you might search a little more, like, oh, I want this kind of coffee or something. So it might be easier.
1: Oh, so for you, which would you pick? AI or a random person out on the street for...
0: If there was an abundance of restaurants, like a lot, like in an area like Samyeon, Haeundae, or like Gwangalli, I think I might just use AI. Unless I could see people that I think might be friendly, or go into a hotel. This is something that people might, they don't do often. If you're in Gwangan or in Haeundae, walk into a hotel. You don't even need to be staying there because they don't know. And ask them, oh, hey, I'm looking for this kind of restaurant. Could you point me in the right direction? Because they'll do the searching for you because it's their job.
1: That's a wonderful

0: Wonderful advice for
1: I've
0: everyone.
1: Done this in Seoul a Whoa. Few times. I did it in Thailand as well. I did it in other places. Oh. Just like, oh, I'm looking for this kind of food. Oh. Like if you were in Hamburg, you're like, ah, I'm looking for a good Naengmyeon restaurant. Mm. Oh, blah, blah, blah, here it is. Oh, thanks. And they'll, you know, you get
0: it. You know what? Like after hearing this, this would be a very good advice for everyone out there. Because nowadays when you approach a stranger and say Tokyo, they just run away because they think you're like enticing them to join the cult or something, you know?
1: Yeah, or you're trying to sell something.
0: yeah, for sure. Exactly, right? So what about you guys? Would you rather ask AI for a lunch recommendation or ask a random person like, you know, Andrew on the street of the recommendation? So send in your answers, guys, and we'll catch you tomorrow. Bye.

0: Welcome back to Bite Size Banter, everyone. And on this Tuesday, we have our Andrew here in our studio. Hello, Andrew.
1: Tuesday.
0: Woohoo.
1: I'm trying to do the whole show in this voice.
0: Oh, that'd be hard.
1: Oh. Do you know the TV show? It's an American thing. Uh-huh. It's Sesame Street.
0: Oh, yeah.
1: It's like, so who am I? Oh. Z is for cookie, and it's good enough for
0: cookie
1: me.
0: Cookie Monster.
1: One of my buddies that used to live in Seoul, shout out Jamie Cotton, used to call me the Cookie Monster.
0: Oh,
1: because
0: yeah.
1: That's what my voice sounds like.
0: You have that DJ voice, definitely.
1: Oh, yeah, sure.
0: Okay. But he's, like, hosting a kids show, so maybe you cannot, like, do that voice the whole way, right?
1: Yeah, no.
0: No? Do you have, like, a light voice for the kids out there?
1: For the kids club?
0: Yeah.
1: No. With the kids club, the one thing I have to do is I have to slow my speech down a little bit just because it is for some younger listeners. But also there's a lot of older listeners who comment some of the listeners from your show as well, which thank you so much. I love you all. I do tend to slow my voice down a little bit. It is a bit hard sometimes
0: because
1: I'm like, I sound like I don't know what I'm doing. Or it's you know, when you listen or you're studying a language and you're like, you can speed it up or slow it down.
0: Yeah.
1: It's like, hi, my name is Andrew.
0: But I mean, anyway. It must be so hard, but I really enjoy like listening to his show.
1: Oh, well, thank you.
0: Yeah, so if you guys haven't checked it out, definitely do so. Like, you can on BEFM Kids channel.
1: Yeah.
0: Yes, and this is Wednesday, right?
1: Wednesday's at 2.
0: Oh, 2, right.
1: Yeah.
0: Okay. So anyway, today we're going to get into mini skit and talk about today's question more.
1: Sounds great.
0: All right. So, a short trip can make summer feel special.
1: Yes.
0: Right? Mm.
1: Let's get going. Pack your bag, take some photos, eat something nice, and feel like the main character in your own adventure.
0: But the thing about this is it can also be tiring.
1: Yeah, very tiring. You know, think like after a three-day trip, I might need another vacation from my vacation.
0: That's why staying home for a week sounds very nice, too.
1: Definitely. No traffic, no schedule. Just me, the sofa, and, of course, some cold drinks.
0: But would you get bored sometimes?
1: Maybe on day 4, but that's when I call it deep rest.
0: So here's a question about your summer vacation, guys. For your summer vacation, would you rather take a short 3-day trip or stay home for a full week, okay? Oh, this is a tough call, guys, right? I mean, soon, I'm sure some people are on their summer vacation already at this point. Starting from July to, you know, July, August, and September is at its
1: guess
0: peak.
1: What? You didn't give the Korean.
0: I didn't give the Korean. Sorry, guys. 여름 휴가로 앤드류가 도와줄 거예요. 짧은 2박 3일 여행. 네, he's not helping me.
1: Okay. 일주일 집콕.
0: 어떤 것이 더 좋으신가요?
1: There we go.
0: So that's our question.
1: Yeah, I just wanted to know because I'm worried for some listeners so they get the topic correct.
0: Thank you for the heads up. Yes.
1: It is, we are in vacation time. You know, I think the peak vacation, because I always think of like when it's the busiest at the beaches in Busan. And the beach I typically go to is Haeundae Beach.
0: Yeah.
1: But, you know, it's the last week in July, first week in August. That's like the peak one.
0: Oh, seriously?
1: Because that is also when usually all of the kindergartens have vacation as well.
0: Because
1: the kindergartens have a shorter vacation than...

0: And now it is, I don't want to say more, it's lax in the sense you can do it, but there's some forms you need to fill out. Oh. But, you know, it's like a cultural thing, these kind of things, and, uh-huh. and you can do it. But
1: like
0: yeah.
1: a slip.
0: You know? Yeah, there you go. Yeah, it's like, okay. here's my my doctor's note. But we're talking about yes. like a three-day trip. Mm. All right, now, when we say a three-day trip, because mm-hmm. when I think of like a trip, I think of leaving the country.
1: Oh, same but, here.
0: Yeah, but 3 days, I guess if you, the easiest one for this would be like to Japan.
1: Oh, yeah.
0: Right?
1: I think closest country.
0: Yeah, that would be the closest because... To go to China for 3 days, I think that would be tough. Maybe Taiwan. You could do Taiwan for sure. Uh-huh. I know I've had friends who've done it and they just went to eat food.
1: Mm.
0: For like, they got in there in the morning and then left on the third day at night.
1: Wow.
0: And just ate for 3 days. It was great.
1: They have great food. Yes.
0: Yeah, but I think like if we're talking, you know, in Korea, right? You know, you could rent a car, take the train or the subway, you know, and then... Or the slow train as well, which is also, it's really, really fun. Or, again, stay home for a full week.
1: Oh.
0: Right off, your first thought, what are you choosing?
1: Me, definitely 3 day trip for sure.
0: Yeah, I'm with you on that one as well.
1: Oh. 100%. Even though I lose that 4 day.
0: I'm okay with that.
1: Yeah, I'm okay too, right? Where would be your perfect 3 day trip? Now, something that comes to mind instantly.
0: I'm going to stick to Korea.
1: Korea? Oh.
0: And I'm either, because if it's in the middle of the summer, I don't want to do a mountain thing because mosquitoes are, unless there's a, like the, you know, the valley stream.
1: Oh, yeah.
0: Like, I would say like.
1: Like Keigo.
0: Yeah, like that would be for me, okay, if I'm near that, if I could have a pension or something near that, okay. But I would say I would go up the east coast of the country, like up past Pohang, like towards Sokcho, up that area. Or, I mean, if you went super, like a little bit further to like Surfy Beach or something like that. But there's so many places on the east coast that have beaches that nobody goes to.
1: I sometimes forget how well he knows about the country. Yeah. Oh my gosh, even more than me. He's
0: but like, with that said, I haven't spent much time on the west coast of the country. So maybe I might try that.
1: Yeah, it might
0: or
1: be really fun.
0: Down to like, no, I know where I'm going. I'm going to Namhae.
1: That's
0: maybe
1: really
0: some kind of pension close to the beach. Yeah, somewhere down there.
1: Did you drive there with Jeff?
0: Like we went
1: several months ago, no?
0: Down to Mokpo.
1: Oh, Mokpo.
0: Like down past there, yeah. Which also maybe that might be, I've never been there in the summer months, which would be kind of cool.
1: Yeah.
0: Or, I mean, Jeju-do, maybe. It'd be
1: I mean, for me, I love Korea, but I would like to get rid of that humidity here during the summer season. So I would definitely love to travel to Japan, but I heard it's
0: still the same.
1: Humid.
0: It's going to be the same. And sometimes it's even hotter. Yeah.
1: Have you traveled to Sapporo, like, during the summer season?
0: No.
1: It's awesome.
0: I've heard the same thing, yeah. But again, I don't think I'd want to go there in the summer just because of how beautiful it is in the winter.
1: Maybe you can travel both if time allows, right?
0: Hey, I remember the other day we talked about borrowing Beckman or Chanmanam from someone. Hey, Yoonji, give me some cash so I can
1: like to crop some
0: hit
1: money.
0: The slopes in the winter and the beach in the summer.
1: Yes, but definitely, I would recommend you guys to go there because it's so nice, like even during the summer season.
0: Yeah, I think, you know, like, and I think there's also, you know, it kind of works both ways with Japanese coming to Korea and Koreans going to Japan. Just because it's so easy.
1: Yeah, it's so easy.
0: And the flights aren't that bad either. But I think I'm going to stick around Korea. I'm definitely taking the 3 day trip. If I'm driving, you know, anywhere within, say, 4 hours can get me anywhere in the country, essentially, which I don't feel is very long coming from Canada. But yeah, maybe, or just to like to Jeju-do. But 3 days is kind of short.
1: Yeah. But I mean, like, we still understand those people who want to stay home for a full week.
0: No issues.
1: Yeah. But for me, I personally think that time just flies whenever you're stuck in home. compared to the 3 day trip, right?
0: And to think that if it would be me, my two kids, my wife, and my dog, get me out of there.
1: Yeah. So if you guys are one of those homebodies out there, share with us what kind of things would you like to do for a full week? And if you guys like to go on a trip like Andrew and me,

0: Welcome back, everyone, on this Wednesday, and we have Andrew here for Bite Size Banter.
1: Hello, everybody.
0: I'm pretty sure that, like, during the segment, we always do something. We do all kinds of motion. Six or seven, right?
2: I remember when we used to record in the other studio. Oh, yeah. We were a lot closer, and we would get, like, close to each other and stuff. So happy I'm further away from you now.
0: Oh, same here.
2: Anyway, we're kind of our topic today. We're back to some food.
0: Ooh,
2: all right.
0: Which we love.
2: But we're talking about some famous restaurants. Ooh. Don't worry, listeners. We're not going to share any of our favorite ones. Tune in next time on the After Hours show for that.
0: Yes.
2: But because it's food, let's not waste any time.
0: Oh, okay.
2: Let's get to our skit.
0: Alrighty. You know, Andy, those famous original restaurants often have those long lines.
2: Yes, the line itself makes food look more delicious.
0: When people are waiting, you think, huh, it must be amazing.
2: Yeah, but 90 minutes? I start thinking maybe instant noodles are amazing too.
0: Yeah, so maybe for you, you might choose the place next door maybe?
2: If it looks clean, smells good, and has only a 10-minute wait, yeah, I'm game.
0: Ooh. But what if the taste is a bit different?
2: Then I'll call it a peaceful alternative.
0: Ooh, positive mind. That's a generous review right there.
2: I'm trying, everybody.
0: So with the skit, here goes today's question. Would you wait 2 hours? That would be... how many minutes? I can't do the calculation.
2: 120
0: minutes. Okay. For the original famous restaurant, or go next door to the copycat place with only a 10-minute wait. But the thing is, you guys have to wait a little bit, okay? 2시간 기다려야 하는 원조 맛집 때 10분 만에 들어갈 수 있는 옆 카피 맛집 여러분은 어떤 것이 더 좋으신가요? I remember back in elementary school, my parents took me to this wonderful 돼지국밥 place.
2: Okay.
0: And there were like 3 or 4 lined up in the same street. And my dad took me to one of those, and it was so crowded. And the next one was crowded too.
2: Yeah.
0: And the next one was crowded too.
2: Everyone loves their gukbap.
0: Yeah. So I was like, Dad, can't we just go into, you know, the less crowded one? He's like, no, we got to go to this one.
2: Well, yeah, you don't argue with your dad.
0: Yeah.
2: He knows what's going on.
0: So we made our peace with it.
2: Yeah, that's all right. Yeah. Not a big issue with that. I think, though, I think one of the... I'm trying to think of restaurants that are like this. You know, maybe some burger joints, like those kind of places.
0: Yeah.
2: You'll see there's a lot of like Sujit Burger kind of places around now, or Smash Burger places. Especially in, like in Jeonpo-dong, in Busan. If you're in Busan, I know in Seoul it might be different. But there's a lot of those in it. Like they, if one place does it, or like, you know, the Sogumbang, right? So I don't know where the original place that made salt bread was.
0: Not sure either.
2: But then they popped up everywhere else. But then there would be people who'd be like, oh, yeah, but it's not the original.
0: Oh.
2: Or it's not that. Or, you know, you got to wait for this somewhere, and then somebody else starts making these artisan donuts or something, right?
0: Yeah, exactly.
2: I don't know. Maybe I'm curious, what is the longest you've ever waited in line to get into a restaurant?
0: Good question. I think half an hour.
2: Half an hour?
0: Or 40 minutes.
2: Okay, yeah.
0: For the sushi place recently.
2: Oh, nice.
0: I visited, yeah.
2: Okay.
0: What about for you? What is the longest you can wait?
2: I don't know. I think, you know, I don't want to say we waited in line because, you know, a lot of those restaurants, they have the app now where you can do it, right?
0: Yeah.
2: Blah, blah, blah. But I remember, where were we? Were we in Seoul, maybe?
0: First Sogumbang.
2: No, yeah. But I can't remember what kind of restaurant it was. But we knew we would want to eat there at, like, say, 2 o'clock. So we went... at like 12.
0: Oh.
2: And then just put our name in and knew that it was going to, like, okay, how many teams ahead of us? Oh, there's like 80 teams ahead of you.

0: okay, how long would that usually take? Uh-huh. All right, so then we, then like when we got the message, like, you know, oh, there's five teams before your number. Okay, then we made our way back there. We did some shopping and stuff. So I, but I don't feel like that's waiting in line. Do you know what I mean? Yeah. Like when you're waiting outside, like,
1: That is waiting in line.
0: Like, somebody go get me a snack. You know, like, where's my sangha kimbap? Like, hold me over on this one. In that case, I think probably maybe 40 minutes, maybe, at a place. Yeah, to get in and have some food. But yeah, I, again, if this, if I had the, you know, in the story or in our skit, and then and the question, 2 hours or 10, I'm not waiting 2 hours. No.
1: No, it's too long, right?
0: It's too long, unless, I don't know, if it was going to be life-changing, like if I, like, I don't
1: know. You have that bite.
0: For example, what's your favorite food?
1: Pasta.
0: Okay.
1: Jajangmyeon, yes.
0: Well, pasta is not jajangmyeon.
1: No, it's different. I know. Okay. I said two things.
0: Okay.
1: Gosh.
0: Oh, my God.
1: I love everything that's noodle-y.
0: Oh, okay, okay, okay. So, all right, let's just use pasta.
1: Okay.
0: All right. And someone told you this will, well, what kind of pasta is your favorite?
1: Oil pasta?
0: Okay. This will, like vongole or something.
1: Yeah.
0: This will be the, this is the best vongole pasta you'll ever have in your life.
1: Ooh,
0: okay.
1: Okay.
0: And there's no place I've ever tried that even comes close to this.
1: And you have to wait 2 hours.
0: Are you going
1: to
0: wait 2 hours?
1: 2 hours?
0: But you have the time.
1: Oh,
0: like
1: I
0: you,
1: have the
0: you've
1: time.
0: Set aside the time. It's on like a Saturday or something like that.
1: Can I wait on the online app?
0: No, you have to wait in line.
1: Oh.
0: They don't do apps because that's how posh and cool they are.
1: Then I'll just hit in next time.
0: You're not going to go?
1: Uh-uh.
0: Really?
1: Because I have more, some you know, things to do in that hour, right?
0: All
1: right. What about for you? Like, what's your favorite food?
0: I said tacos.
1: Tacos.
0: But the thing is, you can get tacos
1: so
0: like that is are cheap.
1: Uh-huh.
0: And, you know, but 2 hours, if these were going to blow me away, I'm waiting.
1: Seriously?
0: Yeah. But not with my kids. Like, no way. Like, it's
1: Dad,
0: just me.
1: Can we just go in? Right?
0: Or if it's like, I'm waiting in line and then my wife and kids can go do something else. Oh. Fair enough.
1: Oh, that's so sweet of you.
0: What do you mean? It's time alone. I'm happy with that. It's okay.
1: But have you ever had a time where, like, you make your kids wait in line and you go get something?
0: Well, when you go to an amusement park.
1: Oh.
0: Like, there's lines. But a lot of them now have apps, so it's not bad. You mean make my kids wait in line while I go somewhere?
1: Yeah.
0: We were waiting in line.
1: Yeah.
0: What were we trying to get one day? Maybe go in to get some like bingsu or something like that at a place. Uh-huh. And then I went and grabbed them a snack from the Peony Jump. And they just waited in line. They were just playing some game or something. But there was also like some other people. I said, hey, could you keep an eye on them just for 5 minutes? I'm just running over to
1: like the store manager.
0: Yeah. To like the people in line. So everyone's like, I'm calling the police on you, Andrew. It wasn't when they were like 2 and 3 years old. This is like they were old enough to know what's going on.
1: Yeah, yeah, so true.
0: But yeah, if something was going to be game changing, I'd want to give it a go. Because if I didn't and then it closed. My favorite thing these days is that when I think of like people want to go to restaurants, for some reason I always think of expensive restaurants. But when we hear of like the Michelin star restaurants or these kind of things, right? There's always, they're not always expensive restaurants.
1: No.
0: So it could be like a mandu place.
1: Yeah, exactly.
0: You know? But there's a lineup of, you know, 80 people waiting to get in there, but it only costs you, you know, like probably like pao chanon. And it's like, okay.
1: Yeah.
0: You know, so, okay, I'll wait.
1: And you know, like how in Busan, there's this famous pizza brands that people always come stop by.
0: Yeah.
1: And one time I was trying to like wait for the line and they had to wait like 80 teams for, you know.
0: And I know which one you're talking about. I don't get the thing about it.
1: Yeah, but I personally love other brands too.
0: Yeah.
1: You know, like the Da Ding Ding or Pete Ding Ding.
0: Yeah.
1: But I
0: guess
1: mean,
0: I know the one you're talking about. It's the originals in Nampodong.
1: That
0: place always has a line and it's insane.
1: But I mean, do you think that famous places taste better or do you sometimes think it's sometimes overrated?
0: I think it's also like a psychological thing. It's a trick on your mind. Like you're thinking it's going to be good before you get it, right? But I think, you know, if some place has a massive line, it could be a couple things. It could be absolutely amazing. It could be overhyped or it could be just like an online sensation where people don't want to miss out.

0: they would have FOMO if they didn't go and get it, right? Like certain donut shops or pastries and things like that. Or like, you know, the donut cookies or whatever, like just not too long ago. But I also feel like, you know, if there's that many people going, it's probably going to be good, but it might not be as good as your expectations think it's going to be. So you might feel let down because you had such high expectations.
1: And expecting this kind of quality from them. I see. Wow. And this is coming from our statistical guy here.
0: Oh, hey, there we go. Look out, Jeff. I'm coming for your job.
1: So anyway, returning to you guys, would you wait 2 hours for the original famous restaurant or go next door for an alternative choice? Okay. So send in your answers, guys, and we'll see you tomorrow.
0: Bye. Bye-bye, everyone.

0: Hello, everyone. It's Bite Size Banter time. It's going great. And we have our Andrew here.
1: Yeah. Woo-hoo. Cat friends.
0: Oh, cat friends.
1: Yeah.
0: Cat buddies forever.
1: And it's like East Coast, West Coast.
0: Oh, yeah.
1: Yeah.
0: Are you from the East?
1: I am from the East Coast, yeah.
0: I'm from the West. No, I'm from
1: the Red Sox are the closest MLB team to my hometown.
0: Oh.
1: Yeah.
0: Is that why you're rooting for them? No? Or because they're good?
1: My grandfather was a Red Sox fan.
0: He was.
1: And I don't know. I mean, if like last year, or I guess, no, it was last year, the Toronto Blue Jays were in the World Series final, I'm, of course, cheering for Toronto.
0: Oh, yeah.
1: You know what I mean? Because it's a Canadian team. If it was Toronto versus the Red Sox, I mean, it would never happen in the World Series because they're on the same side. But I think I would probably, let's just say I won't be angry if somebody loses. Like if my team lost and Toronto won, I'm okay.
0: Out of curiosity, like the other day I was watching Friends and they were kind of talking about the Canadian hockey team. And so I was curious, like what would be like the most legendary team out of all the hockey teams in Canada?
1: I would say it would either be Toronto or Montreal. It's a big thing because Montreal only used to have French players who played for them because it's in Quebec, right? So it was like, you know, a French-Canadian team. Most French-Canadians would cheer for Quebec. And then Toronto is obviously not too far from Montreal. So like they were just obviously rivals right from the get-go. And like when you go way back, there were only six teams in the league when it first started. So they call it the original six, which was Boston, New York, Detroit, Montreal, Toronto, and
0: one more.
1: Oh my goodness. Are we
0: okay. Lost it.
1: Oh no, it's come on. Boston, New York.
0: Listeners, Detroit. Help him out. Okay.
1: What is wrong with me right now?
0: It's okay. We're not functioning well today.
1: We'll figure it out. Yeah. Oh, Chicago.
0: Oh, sorry. Okay.
1: Sorry.
0: Oh,
1: yeah. There we go. So, yeah. It would be, I don't know, iconic probably would be Montreal just because of it being from, like, French Canada. But then maybe Toronto. But a lot of people love to hate both those teams. So, I don't know.
0: So, you said, like, you were rooting for those two teams and you wouldn't be angry whether they
1: lose
0: or no.
1: Yeah. Oh, yeah, in baseball, yes. But in hockey, I'm a Montreal fan. I hate Toronto. Okay. Yeah, that's okay. All Let's get to our skit.
0: Okay, we should. All right. So it's not about baseball. If you had to choose only one chicken dish, what would it be, Andrew?
1: Only one?
0: Mm-hmm.
1: That feels kind of unfair, Yunji.
0: But just one. Come on.
1: Then maybe fried chicken. Crispy on the outside, juicy on the inside, an absolute classic.
0: I think that's a safe answer right there.
1: But spicy chicken is also calling my name.
0: So I guess you're now confused?
1: Very confused. Even chicken soup is saying, I'm comforting.
0: Andrew, you're emotionally attached to chicken.
1: I respect all chicken equally, but I eat some more often.
0: So, speaking of chicken, guys, what is your favorite dish made with chicken? 닭으로 만든 요리 중 가장 좋아하는 것은 무엇인가요? So, that's our bite-sized banter question for you guys to answer.
1: Yeah.
0: Ooh, there are many, many dishes out there that are

0: most beloved from around the world. And to give you guys some few options, in India, there's something called butter chicken, right? In China, there's Kung Pao chicken, which Yoonji loves. And in Korea, I think Korean fried chicken. Oh,
1: I'm trying to think, in India, do they actually even eat butter chicken? Because like curry in India is like, it's like, you know, American Chinese food.
0: Oh, yeah, yeah.
1: You know what I mean? Like, it's one of those things. But for me, I was going to say like a chicken tikka or a butter chicken or something like that might do it for me.
0: Yeah,
1: I think that might be it. Or like a chicken satay.
0: Satay
1: is like the chicken goji, like on a stick, like from like Indonesia or Malaysia.
0: Wow. Yeah. So he obviously
1: with
0: has
1: the peanut sauce.
0: Oh, interesting. And you guys like I don't know about Canada, but
1: we have chickens, yes.
0: No, come on. Okay. In the States, people usually like have chicken noodle soup when like needing something to
1: heal. I think I might be going to get some of that today.
0: Because he's feeling
1: I'm a little under the weather.
0: So what would be your favorite dish that are made with chicken? Maybe something new.
1: Are there any chicken dishes that are comforting for you? Like I think maybe that's where you're going with the chicken noodle soup. Are you like a
0: samgyetang?
1: Like samgyejuk?
0: Oh, samgye, like those porridges.
1: Yeah.
0: I'm more of a samgyetang.
1: I'm a huge fan of like samgyetang juk. Like from that, there's one shop that sells all kinds of juk. But I what I used to do is take like a can of chicken noodle soup.
0: Oh yeah.
1: And then add it to it.
0: That sounds super good.
1: So then it's almost like a rice soup. And it's. It adds a little more flavor. Sometimes I find juk can be a little bit bland. So I have to add some peppers or some a little bit of spice to it. Not too much, but a little bit.
0: That sounds really good.
1: Yeah.
0: So do you have like any of your go-to favorites when you're feeling under the weather that kind of cures your illness? Or
1: maybe not cures it, but I would say that like in Korea, some kind of juk. I don't really care. Like if it's like some kind of beef or chicken. Usually those two is what I would go for.
0: Okay.
1: And then, you know, maybe a tea. Like if there's some kind of tea.
0: Okay.
1: Or like, you know how we both like juices? You could get like a vitamin C packed juice. But, you know, by the point you're already sick, the vitamin C is not really, you need that beforehand. But you know, it can still help you get you back on your feet.
0: Yeah. And now, speaking of chicken, like what would be our weirdest chicken flavor that we've ever tasted?
1: Weirdest chicken flavor.
0: Yeah. For me, like, I've tried this Indian restaurant, and I don't know, like, sometimes, you know, the spices can kind of, like, I don't know, kind of hit the wrong spot, I would like to say.
1: Yeah, they're just a bit too spicy. Yeah. I think there's a fine line between enjoyable spice and get out of here.
0: Yeah, but it was, like, different spice that I've tried in my life, but still, like, I could handle, like, the pepper spice, but not that spice.
1: Oh, I'm not sure.
0: Yeah.
1: But I'm curious about our listeners.
0: Yes.
1: What their favorites are.
0: Yes, so send in your answers, guys. What is your favorite dish made with chicken? Is it those fried, grilled, marinated, or spicy chicken? Okay.
1: Yeah.
0: All right, so send in your answers, guys, and we'll see you tomorrow.
1: Bye-bye. Bye. We'll be right back.

0: Happy Friday, everyone.
1: It's
0: Constitution Day today here in Korea.
1: Oh, it is.
0: Yes. So how's everything on this holiday? I guess it used to be like a holiday, but then not anymore.
1: It's interesting how in Korea, like there were some shuffling of holidays. But we're going to shuffle right over to our mini skit.
0: Oh, okay.
1: Do you like that segue?
0: Yeah.
1: Dun, dun, dun.
0: All right. Andy, when you go to a buffet, what do you get first?
1: I scan everything first. I'm a professional.
0: A professional buffet guest?
1: Yeah. Why panic about anything? You know, exactly. There's meat, there's desserts, there's seafood. Come on. It's easy.
0: So, I mean, what do you choose?

0: from those?
1: Well, everything was good, but one big problem, mm-hmm. the plate is too small.
0: Ah, so I guess you would go for something expensive looking? Maybe?
1: Yeah, usually something expensive, uh-huh. you know. Get it before someone else does.
0: Ah, Andrew.
1: It's not greed, it's strategy.
0: Oh, man. So here goes the question for you guys to answer. What food do you eat first when you go to a buffet? 뷔페에서 가장 먼저 먹는 음식은 무엇인가요? So to list out those buffets out there, I mean, there are like salad buffets, dessert buffets, or like sushi buffets, or all kinds of buffets, or a hotel buffet, okay?
1: Yeah.
0: Which one do you like to go to?
1: The first birthday buffet.
0: First birthday buffet.
1: You know, in Korean, like, there's like if someone's getting married or someone's having a first birthday, uh-huh. it's usually at the same place, okay. right? But I've been to some uh-huh. other ones, uh-huh. definitely, you know, some brunch or breakfast buffets at mm-hmm. the hotels. Mm-hmm. I'm not a huge fan of those.
0: Oh, you're not? How come?
1: Because I want to eat too much, but usually it's like we got to eat and get on the go.
0: Oh, yeah, yeah.
1: So it's like, I don't know.
0: You don't have enough time.
1: So. Yeah, maybe if I'm staying at a hotel mm-hmm. and then we're checking out the next day mm-hmm. and then we eat breakfast then, okay, because then I'm going to relax anyway. Mm, you know, it's not yeah. too bad. But a sushi buffet, not a big sushi fan. Pasta or noodle buffet, uh-huh. pass. Just like you eat two dishes and you're full.
0: Tonkatsu buffet?
1: No,
0: really.
1: Too much oil, I think. I don't know, but I just like a general buffet is good for me.
0: Yeah. Okay. So let's say that we walk into a general buffet.
1: Sure.
0: What is the first thing that just, you know, flashes out? Like, whoo, eat me, eat me.
1: I'm looking for the meat.
0: Oh.
1: I'm looking for, like, as I'm walking to my seat, I'm scanning. I literally am, just like the uh-huh. skit. Unless I'm being told I have to sit somewhere, like, yeah. you know, if you're with a wedding party and they're yeah. like, oh, you're over here, you know, and it's like, well, I want to be over there.
0: Or you're having, like, a company dinner or
1: yeah,
0: something.
1: Yeah, I want to be closer to that meat station.
0: So when you go with your family members, yeah. do you guys usually sit near where the meat section is, or is there,
1: not
0: like, a
1: really,
0: certain,
1: no,
0: not really,
1: no, just sit wherever. I try to, like, sit away from other people.
0: Oh.
1: Yeah. Because there are some, like, I feel, I don't want to say disgusting habits at a buffet, mm-hmm. but some people, you just don't want to watch them eat at a buffet.
0: Oh.
1: I feel that.
0: They pull out your tongue.
1: No, a lot of people just want to, I don't know, some, uh-huh. What's the word, etiquette that goes out the window. Uh-huh. You know?
0: Bring like three plates at once, yeah. like juggling, you know. For me, like when I go to the buffet, yeah. I usually go for like the salad section.
1: Yeah.
0: And I guess like I sit
1: apart. Strange. Yeah. Okay. Yeah, fair enough.
0: Yeah, I sit apart from people too.
1: Yeah. Exactly. I think. Oh. Yeah. No. Especially if I'm with my kids. Mm. But yeah. Get me out of here.
0: Yeah. So now, what's like up to how many dishes do you think you can eat? At a buffet, normally.
1: Usually, I try to add in a little bit of fruit on every plate that I get. I don't know why I do that. I stay away from the breads,
0: uh-huh.
1: right? Unless it's some kind of like artisan, like special bread that I haven't seen in forever. I'm like, bread, you know? But I do try to have some balanced balancedness, I guess, to my plates. Like, I usually do go for meat. Mm. Then I'll go for, I said I don't like sushi, but I do eat like rolls usually. Mm-hmm. And also minimize the amount of rice.
0: Oh, so he's trying to cut down on carbs.
1: 100%.
0: Wow. Okay.
1: Get them out of here.
0: So I know, like, some people say when you go to a buffet, your eyes are bigger than your stomach,
1: yeah,
0: right?
1: Yeah, definitely.
0: How about for you? Do you think this...
1: I think I can probably do, like, three plates.
0: Three plates.
1: Three plates. And then...
0: And this is, like, completely filled?
1: No, I'm not...
0: No? Just like...
1: I'm not somebody who grew up, I don't know, without food. Come on now.
0: Okay.
1: I think there's definitely been times in my life that it was like that. Mm-hmm. But I would say just like generously portioned, you know, and then some dessert at the end, which I usually probably don't need. And it puts me over the limit. Yeah.
0: I think we all go in like when, you know, we go to a buffet, right?
1: Or there's some of those places that have like the free mekju. Like the Sang Mekju. And I'm just like, stay away from that. That's just filling.
0: I know. Oh, so he's got to have that meat that he loves, right?

0: about the meat, baby.
1: Yes. So anyway, coming back to the question, guys, what food do you eat when you head to your favorite buffet, okay? 뷔페에서 가장 먼저 먹는 음식은 무엇인가요?
0: So bring your own plate.
1: Yes. So send in your answers, guys, and we'll see you next week.
0: Bye-bye. Bye.

You just listened to Musical by Lee Young-hyun. And that brings today's bite-sized banter highlights to a close. And it's always interesting how one simple question can bring out a memory, a laugh, or a little piece of someone's personality. And thank you so much, guys, for being here with us on this Saturday afternoon here on Sweet Date. Before we say goodbye, let's leave you with one last track for today. And here is Rising Sun, Sun Tzu by Dongbang Shinki. So enjoy the rest of your Saturday, everyone. Move through the day gently, and I'll be back tomorrow. Shine your light.

0: Hello everyone, my name is Ilin and I'm from Malaysia. Back in 2017, when I was looking for a place to escape the harsh reality of life, I took a solo trip to Busan and immediately fell in love with the city. I love the food, the mild weather, the serene view of the mountains and the sea, and just how beautiful and peaceful the city is. I returned home a week later, only to find that I was homesick in my own home. And then I realized that deep in my heart, Busan was now my new home. I moved to Busan the following year, and I'm now working at the Tourism Promotion Organization for Asia Pacific Cities, TPO Secretariat in Busan. My future lies in Busan, and Busan is the future for us all. Global City Busan, we are in it together. This campaign is brought to you by BEFM, Busan Yongo Bangsong.
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3: 2:00

Dear Diary, let's take a moment to acknowledge our Saturday. How was your past week? Did you socialize? Were you tired? Did you work out? I was all three. So much work, so much people. But today is a legal rest day. Help me wind down and down and down. Welcome to Heart Attack. I'm your DJ, Pretty Little Iris, and we'll be back after Kurekuna by Mad Clown featuring Chodan of QWER.

That was Kurekuna by Mad Clown featuring Chodan of QWER. You guys are listening to Heart Attack, and I'm your DJ, Pretty Little Iris. Hello. Welcome to a Saturday show. Wow, I always don't really know what I'm doing, but I'm always busy. Why? Why is that? Let's think about what we did this week. On Monday, honestly, I don't remember. What did I do on Monday? On Monday, I had to stay outside for a long time because, you know, schedules were kind of mixed up together. So I had to spend a lot of time alone and I had to eat alone and, yeah, all that happened. And then I socialized with strangers I met at a cafe. And so that was Monday. On Tuesday, I did go home right after the show, except it was rain, thundering. And then on Wednesday, what did I do on Wednesday? On Wednesday, I had a meeting. I had a dinner appointment, so I had to meet someone. I had to do the meeting, and then I had to go out to dinner with them. And so I had to socialize a lot, and it was one of those business socializings where it's not helpful. It's stressful because it's not like I can talk about tea with them. I have to talk business with them. So that happened. On Thursday, I had to go buy something. So after the show, I had to go to the mall. And then on Friday, I had a recording. So I had to go and record something until late tonight. Why am I so busy? And guess what? Next week, I have plans on Monday, Tuesday, Thursday, and Friday. What is happening to me? Wait a minute. What do I have on Friday? I know I have something on Friday, but I don't know what that is. Let me whip out my calendar. I remember telling myself, why do I have plans Monday, Tuesday, Thursday, Friday? But what is my plan next Friday? Oh, okay. I have to go to the doctor's. Yeah, so I have plans on Monday, Tuesday, Thursday, Friday. It's so weird. It feels like I'm not busy, but it feels like I'm busy. Do you know what I'm talking about? It's like I'm busy and for what? But regardless of what happens, I am in Seoul every day and I am out here in this building for radio. So you guys always get to say hi to me and I get to say hi to you. But today is a Saturday. Nothing is going to happen today. I am going to sleep. Most of the times when you guys are listening to Heart Attack on the weekends, that's when I wake up. So, yeah, I'm probably waking up now as well. I hope you guys are going to be spending a nice chillaxing Saturday with me. Let's go listen to I'll Never Love Again by Woods.

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2: You guys are listening to Heart Attack. I'm your DJ Iris. What happens on our Saturday show? In our first hour, Culture Walk happens, where I walk along culture with you guys. We take a glimpse at what's happening in the arts and performance world in Korea. So we check out the performances, the show news, the concert news, festival news, exhibition news, artsy news, museum news, things that you can check out in person. We take a walk along them through Culture Walk so that if you're located in Korea, you can check them out. And in hour two, we have Music Academy. We learn about a legendary musician every week. Last week, do you remember who we talked about? I'll give you 5 seconds. 5, Mississippi 4, Mississippi 3, Mississippi 2, Mississippi 1, Mississippi 0, Mississippi. We talked about H.O.T., so it's kind of obvious who we're talking about today. We will be talking about Jex Kiss in the studio, the two forever rivals, the two top boy groups. We will be talking about Jex Kiss today, so I hope you're interested. Also, if you want to participate in our global listener survey, it is available through our website or app pop-up, and tomorrow is going to be the last day where this happens. So you only have a few days left, a few hours left. Check it out if you want.

There's nothing better than a pleasant walk on the weekend. A walk along wonderful performances, impressive exhibitions, and various festivals. Would you like to walk with me? This is Culture Walk. We have a lot of news today. We have long articles, and so it's not going to make you bored or anything because they are pretty interesting, but it is a heap lot of information. So I hope you have enough brain capacity. Are you going to start off with our performance news? Actor Choi Soo-jung, often referred to as the king of historical dramas, is returning to the stage for the first time in 9 years as the title character in the play Oedipus. Originally written by the ancient Greek playwright Sophocles, Oedipus is one of the greatest tragedies in theatrical history. It tells the story of a king who desperately tries to escape his fate only to fulfill the prophecy that he will kill his father and marry his mother. More than 2,000 years after it was written, the play continues to be performed around the world, raising timeless questions about fate, free will, and the pursuit of truth. Choi Soo-jung described the role as the greatest challenge of my acting career. He explained that Oedipus is not a character.

driven by ordinary emotions, but someone who must confront an overwhelming destiny, making it one of the most demanding roles an actor can take on. He also shared that watching veteran stage actors such as the late Lee Sun-jae, along with Park Geun-young, Shin Gu, Park Jung-jae,

in the face of inescapable fate. Oedipus runs through August 23rd at the M Theater of the Sichuan Center for the Performing Arts. Opera lovers won't want to miss Giacomo Puccini's final masterpiece, Turandot, which will be staged at the Seoul Arts Center Opera House from July 22nd to 26th. Turandot tells the story of the beautiful Princess Turandot and Prince Calef, who risks his life by taking on a series of impossible riddles in hopes of winning her love. The opera is celebrated for its magnificent score, dramatic storytelling, and one of the world's most famous arias, None Shall Sleep. This year is especially meaningful as it marks the 100th anniversary of the opera's premiere in 1926. The production will also feature tenor Baek Seok-jung, who will make his Korean opera debut after performing at world-renowned venues including the Metropolitan Opera in New York and London's Royal Opera House. He'll appear as Prince Calef alongside soprano Ewel Planka, who has previously performed the role of Turandot at Italy's La Scala. Even for first-time opera audiences, Turandot is an accessible and unforgettable experience. If you're looking for a performance filled with breathtaking music and a powerful story this summer, this may be the perfect choice. Turandot runs from July 22nd to 26th at the Seoul Arts Center Opera House. A special production celebrating the life and philosophy of Kim Gu, one of Korea's most respected independence leaders, is coming to the stage. The Gyeonggi Shinawi Orchestra will present the music theater production Baekbeom Kim Gu, A Nation of Culture, on July 24th and 25th at the Gyeonggi Arts Center. The work was created to commemorate the 150th anniversary of Kim Gu's birth, which UNESCO has designated as a commemorative year for 2026. Blending traditional Korean orchestra, theater, dance, choir, and multimedia, the large-scale production follows Kim Gu's life across 8 chapters, from his childhood and the independence movement to his lifelong dream of building a nation of culture. One of the production's highlights is how it connects Kim Gu's version of a nation that contributes to the happiness of humanity through the power of culture with the global influence of today's K-culture. The cast features actor Kang Shin-il, musical actor Park Sung-hwan, vocalist Jung Eun-hae, the Gyeonggi Dance Company, the Yongin Civic Choir, and more than 150 performers in total. Bringing together history, tradition, and contemporary Korean culture, the production offers audiences a meaningful opportunity to experience the cultural vision Kim Gu dreamed of for Korea. Yuno of TVXQ is set to hold his very first solo concert since making his debut. Titled Yuno Project 26, The New Chapter 1, the concert will take place from July 17th to 19th at Tamsil Indoor Stadium in Seoul. Fans will be the first to hear live performances of his new single Time's Tickin' ahead of its official release on July 20th. Along with the new track, Yuno will perform a selection of his solo hits, showcasing the full range of his music and signature performance style. As his first ever standalone solo concert, the show is expected to highlight a new chapter in his career and offer fans a deeper look into his artistic identity. Following the solo performances, the tour continues across Asia in Ho Chi Minh City, Kanagawa, Osaka, and Aichi. Well, guess what? I'm going to be attending Turandot. I got tickets as soon as it was open, and I got tickets for one of the days they're performing, so I will be enjoying Turandot, and if I don't forget, I shall let you guys know what I thought about it. It's going to be my third... No, it's going to be my fourth opera this year. Because I watched, oh my gosh, I always forget the name of the Verdi opera that I watched earlier this year. I don't know why,
but I always forget it.

I even know what it's about, but it's called Verdi's. It was Verdi's opera, and it was about the kingdoms that are fighting and the princesses and the kings. Okay, I always forget. And then I watched Werther, and then I watched Peter Grimes, and Turandot is going to be my fourth opera. Let's see if I have more later on this year. Let's go listen to some songs. This is Stretch by You Know You Know and Goodnight by Cookie featuring B.O.

Here's a special exhibition that invites us to see our everyday lives from a fresh perspective through the lens of photography. When we think of documentary photography, we often picture historic moments such as wars or natural disasters. But British photographer Martin Parr chose to document something quite different. From tourists taking selfies and people enjoying fast food to supermarket checkout lines and vacation resorts, Parr turned his camera toward the ordinary moments of everyday life. The Seoul Museum of Photography is currently presenting Martin Parr, We Are Martin Parr, the large first-scale retrospective of the late photographer in Asia. The exhibition features more than 500 photographs ranging from his early black and white works from the 1970s to his iconic color series, along with over 90 photo books. Among the highlights are Small World, which captures tourists around the globe, and The Late Resort, documenting life at British seaside resorts. Visitors can also explore Parr's fascinating North Korea and South Korea series. During the 1990s, Parr visited North Korea, photographing not only symbolic sites such as statues of Kim Il-sung, but also markets, streets, and the everyday lives of ordinary people. He later documented South Korea, capturing places like Namdaemun Market, large supermarkets, and Jeju Island, recording the country's rapidly changing consumer culture and urban landscape. Comparing these two series, both depicting the Korean Peninsula through the eyes of a foreign photographer, is one of the exhibition's most compelling experiences. Martin Parr, We Are Martin Parr runs through October 18th at the Seoul Museum of Photography.

When we think of Korean ceramics, white porcelain and celadon usually come to mind. But did you know that ceramics can also become a canvas? The Seoul Museum of Craft Art is presenting Colors in Full Bloom, a special exhibition featuring works donated by Kwon Soon-young, one of the pioneers of contemporary Korean ceramics. Moving beyond traditional ceramic techniques, Kwon used colored glazes like paint, creating abstract compositions directly on ceramic surfaces. Beginning in the 1970s, he also played a significant role in bringing ceramics into everyday public spaces by creating large-scale ceramic murals for landmarks such as the National Theater of Korea and the National Assembly Building. The exhibition showcases around 130 ceramic works, along with sketchbooks, working notes, and tools, allowing visitors to trace the artist's creative process and lifelong experimentation. If you'd like to discover a new side of ceramics through the beauty created by fire, glaze, and time, Colors in Full Bloom runs through August 2nd at the Seoul Museum of Craft Art. A new exhibition is offering visitors the chance to experience the vibrant beauty of Dancheong, the colorful decorative painting that adorns traditional Korean architecture. Hosted by the Korea Heritage Service Foundation, the finest Dancheong will be held from July 21st to 29th at the National Intangible Heritage Center for Training and Education in Seoul. The exhibition highlights the works of Choi Moon-jung, a certified instructor of the nationally designated Intangible Heritage of Dancheong, alongside works by the next generation of artists carrying on the tradition. Around 70 works will be on display, ranging from faithful recreations of traditional Dancheong techniques to contemporary reinterpretations. Highlights include a traditional medicine chest decorated with patterns inspired by the Sungnaemun Gate, vividly painted dragons and clouds, and modern works that reinterpret traditional Dancheong motifs as stars and cosmic imagery. Visitors can also participate in hands-on workshops on July 23rd and 24th, creating fans and coasters decorated with traditional Dancheong patterns. For centuries, Dancheong has brought color and meaning to Korea's traditional architecture. This exhibition offers a wonderful opportunity to see how those timeless colors and patterns continue to evolve today.

how much will AI transform our lives? And in an age where humans and artificial intelligence coexist, what does it truly mean to be human? These are the questions explored by the special exhibition Data Sapiens on view through October 18th at the Cheongnam Museum of Art. Focusing on the relationship between technology and humanity, the exhibition features 14 works by pioneering video artist Park Nam-jun, alongside internationally acclaimed media artists and contemporary Korean creators. The exhibition is divided into four sections, exploring how AI perceives cities and nature, how human bodies and movement become data, and how digital technology is reshaping our sense of identity through a wide range of media artworks. Visitors can also enjoy interactive installations that transform their movements into real-time data or experience AI-generated life forms and digital identities firsthand. As technology continues to evolve at an extraordinary pace, is AI destined to replace humanity or become a new companion? Data Sapiens invites visitors to reflect on that question through the language of art.

Finally, here's a summer festival that combines movies, music, books, and great food into one unforgettable night. The 2026 Korea Bambam Festa Busan takes place from July 18th to 19th around the Busan Cinema Center. Organized as part of the Ministry of Culture, Sports, and Tourism's Nighttime Tourism Initiative, the festival will kick off in Busan before expanding to 10 cities across the country. Visitors can relax at an outdoor urban library featuring more than 500 books, beanbag chairs, and camping chairs, or take part in a handwriting activity by copying their favorite movie quotes. On July 18th, the festival opens with the Busan Travel Film Festival, followed by a candlelight concert featuring classical performances of iconic movie soundtracks. Under thousands of LED candles in an open-air theater, audiences can enjoy a magical summer evening filled with music. And of course, no festival is complete without great food. Visitors can sample a variety of instant ramyun, including Busan-style pork soup ramyun, as well as local traditional liquors and craft beers. Whether you're watching a movie, listening to live music, reading a book, or enjoying delicious local food, 2026 Korea Bambam Festa Busan promises a memorable way to experience a summer night in Busan. Did you enjoy walking along culture with me this week? We'll be back after two songs. Fly Up by Rise and 새벽을 달려 by 스무살 featuring Junhyul.

Some more songs for you to enjoy too. This is 안개 by Kim Sung-kyu. 이렇게 좋아해 본 적이 없어요 by Cheese and Don't Cry by Lila Mars featuring George produced by Boy Cult.

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7: 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It's time for us to move on to Hour 2, where we have Music Academy waiting for us. And following the legendary boy group Culture Music Academy of last week, we're talking about Jack's Kiss today. So don't go anywhere, guys. I'll be back after we listen to the last song of Hour 1. See you very soon. This is 낭만 교향곡 by Big Naughty featuring Changmo and Park Jae-bum.

That was Goodbye Summer by FX featuring Dio. Welcome to the second hour of Heart Attack. I'm your DJ, Pretty Little Iris. It is time for Music Academy, but before that, there is really not a lot of time left for you to participate in our Global Listener Survey if you haven't yet. So go to our Arirang Radio website and mobile app. There's a pop-up that will take you directly to our survey. We're going to go listen to a song and then drive straight into our legendary K-pop musician of today. This is 마음 따라 뛰는 건 멋지지 않아? Bye to us.

K-pop artists too good to be kept in your playlist. Time to dig deep into everything from debut to all the behind the scenes. Are you ready for Music Academy? Hip-hop, K-pop, ballad, rap, whatever it is, it doesn't matter what genre, if they were a legendary K-pop musician, we bring them into Music Academy and we take a look at their legacy, pre-debut, debut, their peak, and what they're up to now. Today we're continuing on our first generation idol, and we're talking about JEXKIS. But it's important to know what kind of music that our legendary musician has left behind to our society before we get to know them. So let's do a little prelude today by listening to 봄생 봄사 사나이 가는 길 by JEXKIS.

We're talking about Jack's Kiss today. In 1997, K-pop has totally changed because SM Entertainment made H.O.T. and made actually the culture of K-pop idols. And of course, they were so successful. Who followed along this trend right after SM? It was DSP Media. DSP made a new boy group project so that they could go against H.O.T. and they ended up with Jack's Kiss, which in German means six crystals. They wanted the members to all be like shining crystals like diamonds. It wasn't like they had six members all at once from the start, but in the project beginning, there was In Ji-won and Kang Song-un as a duo. They were in Hawaii together and they both wanted to be singers, so they came to Korea and they joined DSP together, and that's how the project started. And then if we go over to Busan, there was the best dance team called Quicksilver, and two members, Kim Jae-deok and Lee Jae-jin, were a part of that dance group, and they joined DSP because they were obviously famous. And then they had a public audition. We call it 공개 audition in Korea. So it's like just an open audition for anybody. Open call. And Jang Soo-won was picked up from that open call. Then lastly, Ko Ji-young joined, and that's how they made Jack's Kiss into one group. And there's actually a fun fact, because the leader, Eun Ji-won, is actually friends with Kang Tae of H.O.T. They didn't debut as the same group, but they later were one of the most famous members from each group, Jack's Kiss and H.O.T. The two groups, oh my gosh, their rivalry was insane. They were always the two nominees for first place on music shows, but they were also supporting each other a lot off stage. And Jack's Kiss, they were just one full team that was going to start another legacy. Their challenge was successful in 1997. With their debut, they both became one of the most popular groups alongside H.O.T. Let's go listen to two songs by Jack's Kiss and then learn more about this group. This is 기사도 and 너를 보내며 by Jack's Kiss.

1997, April 15th, JEXKIS debuted with their song 학원별곡. It was a song talking about the college entrances and the education system. Obviously, they weren't talking good things about it. And it gained a lot of people's mind. A lot of people were relating to the song, especially youths. And of course, their stage, it was so eye-catching. So they were wearing clothes and outfits that were kind of resembling a school uniform, and the six members had a really high quality performance and choreography ready. And right after debut, it didn't take them long for them to be on music shows and of course to be on variety show programs and film commercials. They were the hottest rookies. And then one song that we just listened to, 기사도, and then followed by 폼생폼사, they were both hit after hit, so they were getting hotter and hotter. They were getting trendier and hotter and even more popular day by day. Even till now, 폼생폼사 is one of the most famous songs that JEXKIS has. And of course, right from the beginning, they could not run away from the comparison of H.O.T. H.O.T. and JEXKIS were on stage a lot together, not like performing together, but for number one nominees on music shows. So they would be standing next to each other, and the fandom war was insane. H.O.T. fans held white balloons and JEXKIS fans held yellow balloons, and they weren't just holding it, by the way, guys. They were just above their heads, just going crazy with the balloon, shaking it back and forth and back and forth and back and forth. Nowadays, the light stick culture is really popular, but back then it was balloon culture. So there were balloons everywhere, and just by the

color of the balloon, people knew whose side you were on, whose fan you were. And at school, of course, one of the most asked questions to every single student was, hey, are you on HOT side or JexKiss side? Whose fan are you, HOT or JexKiss? And whenever it was recess time or lunchtime, all the fans would get together and talk about whose oppa was more hot, whose oppa was more cute. It was really the thing, the culture, the phenomenon for people back in the days. But the members actually later on said in an interview that despite what people thought, HOT and JexKiss were good on good terms. People kind of thought because they were rivals, maybe they wouldn't be on good terms, but they were all friends and they were all really nice co-workers to each other. So they did seem as rivals on stage, but off stage, they were just the same human beings supporting each other and their careers. They were, I guess, a good synergy because this whole fandom war thing, it's a whole culture people still talk about and people still have media representations about it as well. So it was just all good for everyone. Let's go listen to the debut song, 학원별곡 by JexKiss.

1998, 1 year after their debut, Jex Kiss really had that Jex Kiss syndrome alongside Korea. 기사도, 폼생폼사, these were songs that had strong charisma, but suddenly they released a song that was 180 degrees different called Couple. Back in the days, male idols, they were famous for strong performances and charismatic stage presence, but this song was so soft, so warm, talking about the fresh youthful love. And the lyrics, you guys probably know, oh love, I even know the song. This song is so, so famous and loved even till now after generations have passed. And it is one of the songs that not only fans know, but everybody just knows. You know how a lot of songs, it's only the idols that the fans like it, but sometimes there are songs that just genuinely all listeners of music enjoy. This was not one of those songs. It's really famous as a proposal song and also as a wedding song as well. And even 30 years later, till now, a lot of people have this in their playlist. And whenever you went to broadcasting stations or performance venues, of course, there was a wave of yellow balloons. Whenever they start ticketing, whenever the ticket sales open, it was all gone, all sold out. If they were doing a music show, public broadcasting, then people would line up since super, super early in the morning or late at night. Not only did they do music, but they were also on the movie 17. So they were also acting and they were on a lot of variety shows showing a lot of different charms. In 1998, they were also on a stage in Pyongyang because back then it was, I mean, still now, this isn't an easy concept, right? Because Pyongyang obviously is in North Korea. And if you think about it, in 1998, one of the top famous idol groups of Korea, South Korea, to go to North Korea, it is quite shocking. It is quite a culture shock. But yeah, they did have that early unique experience. So they weren't just famous idols, but they were just one society phenomenon. But something happened not too long after this all happened. I wonder what happened. I'll let you know after two song breaks. Couple and Yeonjeong by Jex Kiss.

1997 was their debut, but 3 years later, something shocking happened. In 2000, May, DSP Media, their label, announced the retirement of Jex Kiss. Not the retirement, the breakup of Jex Kiss. The disbandment happened. They were all around the age of 20, and suddenly, during their peak time, they disbanded, and fans and the whole K-pop industry was in shock. Fans were crying in classrooms, and everybody went to DSP Media, where the company was at the time. They were holding yellow balloons and saying, don't, no disbandment. We want them to come back. Change your mind. What are you talking about? There was petitions going on. Social media wasn't even a thing back then, but there were petitions going around. People were sending letters to DSP. It was even on the news. But the disbandment did go through. And members later on were on broadcast shows, and they said that they were also in big shock. They were too young. They didn't really know what it was like. And they were really upset that they couldn't say their final goodbyes to their fans. So it was a really, really weird phenomenon. Like, really weird happening. You know, it's kind of mysterious. And then fans were just so devastated that it was the end. And members, of course, were very sad as well. During one of their, you know, last performances, everybody was crying. So it is one of the most heartbreaking moments of Jex Kiss in their career. And it felt like Jex Kiss was going to be gone in the history books. They had their peak time only for such a short time. 3 years? That's not even a lot. And then they all went their own ways, separating, hoping that they would meet once again in the future. Do you know what happened after that? Well, I do, and I'm going to tell you after a song break. Yegam, followed by Road Fighter by Jex Kiss.

Good evening, passengers. Good evening, passengers. And welcome aboard Flight 001.

2000 was when they had their disbandment, and everybody just hoped maybe one day they would come back and maybe one day they would see them all together. But they did continue their solo promotions. Eunjiwon was a solo singer as well as a TV show appearance. He was on a lot of fun TV shows to the point where a lot of younger generations thought he was either a comedian or just a broadcaster. That was AKA me. I didn't know he was Jexkiss. I thought he was a comedian at first. And then there was Lee Jae-jin and Kim Jae-deok that also did their solo promotions. Kang Seong-un and Jang Soo-won, Ko Ji-young also just lived their lives. And Jexkiss seemed to be back in the shadows. But in 2016, something that nobody expected happened. There was a TV show in Korea that started a Jexkiss reunion project. All members got together and they just faced each other, and also the viewers watching the show, they were all so sad and shocked. 16 years isn't short. They changed, obviously. Their lives changed. They don't look the same, but they were all the same people. They were all the same members together as Jexkiss. So they also opened a concert at Seoul Gocheok Sky Dome. And once again, the venue was full of yellow balloons, just full. And all the fans were crying seeing the members on stage together. And of course, the members were very emotional as well. They were saying things like, "We never imagined this would happen. You know, thank you for waiting 16 years. And everybody was just clapping along and applauding for them. After this, they actually joined YG Entertainment and started promoting. So they had a new song, Sedano, which again was a legendary song. You guys have to check it out. And they were loved again and they were doing promotions again. So it was once again them reliving their peak time. There was some member changes because some of the members no longer wanted to be in the K-pop industry, but still, they still held the memories close to their hearts. They only promoted for 3 years, but they did leave a great historical moment in Korean K-pop music history. First generation idols alongside H.O.T. And of course, Jexkiss taught fans what hope was. There is nothing like a forever goodbye. Even after 16 years, after time has passed, they were able to meet again and they were able to relive their memories again. So Jexkiss, short but very strong. I hope you guys enjoyed listening to their career today. I hope you enjoyed today's episode of Heart Attack as well. Tomorrow is a Sunday, which means that I will be back with another episode of Stuffify, where all of the staff members of Heart Attack give you guys K-pop song recommendations based on the same theme. And then in hour two, we're going to be filling it with your messages and we'll be listening to your song requests back to back. So I hope to see you tomorrow, same place, same time as usual. The last song for today is going to be Different Summer by PH1. And with all my heart, this has been Heart Attack. Made by producer Jung Hae-won, writers Kim Hae-rim and Yoo Ga-ryung. And I have been your DJ, Pretty Little Iris. Au revoir!

0: 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Do not place objects on top of the outdoor unit or keep flammable items nearby. 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With thorough inspections and safe usage, we hope you enjoy a cool and accident-free summer. 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
2: 4:00

Hello, hello, hello, and welcome to another weekend here at For My Busan. Now, here's the thing. You wake up in the middle of the night with a terrible stomachache. Who would you ask for help from first? You cook a soup, but the taste isn't what you expected. Where would you look for a recipe? And one more thing. You receive a very difficult assignment and have no idea how to solve it. What would you do? Of course, for many of us, the answer is AI. We're living in that world already, a world where we can find answers to our questions anytime, anywhere, at pretty much any hour of the day, provided you've got a smartphone, I guess. But now let's kick off the weekend highlight edition without AI. This is For My Busan, and I'm your host, Laura McCluckie.

Hello, hello. Welcome to For My Busan. It's the weekend highlight edition. I'm your host, Laura McCluckey, and you're here with me on 90.5 and 103.3 FM. Welcome to BEFM. Happy weekend to you all out there. At the top of the show, I was talking about AI. Of course, AI very important in our daily lives for some more than others, I guess. But even if we try to deny it, we can't ignore the fact that AI is everywhere. Even when we don't realize AI is at work, it's at work, you know? Do you use AI? Are you an early adopter of all this AI assistant stuff? Or are you in the tech world and understand it a bit better? Are you an analog 시대 좋아하는 사람 like me? I like analog. But we continue to use AI in many areas of our life. So research on AI is continuing and scientists are working to understand it better and develop ways to use it more effectively, safely, sustainably, etc. in the future. So there was a study that came out recently about AI that attracted some attention. It suggests that AI has a hidden process before it answers. Shock horror. Don't be surprised, right? It doesn't mean AI has feelings or like a human-like mind. AI doesn't feel happy or sad, as it always tells me when I ask it, how do you feel today? It means that AI has internal steps, right, to organize information and make decisions. So, for example, think about this. If you answer a question, if a human answers a question, we think first and we remember information, we recall information from our brains, we organize our ideas, and, you know, that's it. Some of us just open our mouths and let the words fly, right? But AI works similarly. So it learns from all of this data, it connects information inside its neural network, and then it creates an answer. Except it does it very fast. Very, very quickly. So researchers found that AI uses ideas that don't appear in its final response. So for example, it might find like a mistake in a computer code. It might recognize the idea of an error internally before explaining it, but it doesn't mean that it understands anything. It doesn't think or feel, obviously, but it just sees the information, it finds patterns based on what it's learned. So the inner thoughts of AI are not real feelings, although it does feel like sometimes they're talking to our souls, right? But the complex process is, it's just all happening inside, just like a human brain. So do you think it's possible that AI could have some human emotions? Yeah? No? I guess simulated emotions, perhaps. But we'll see. We'll see. If Skynet takes over, then we're all done for it anyway. So let's move along. It's Saturday. It's the weekends for My Busan, featuring a highlight show from the week. All the best segments gathered in one place. In the first half of the show, we've got TTT, Try the Trend. Then we've got the Global News Quiz as well, and lots of wonderful music. So let's get into it. First up, this is Max and Suga of BTS, Blueberry Eyes. Mm.

0: System check complete. 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Busan.
1: Ladies and gentlemen, this is your captain speaking. We're now making our approach to Busan. Cabin crew, prepare for landing. We've just landed. Welcome to For My Busan.

0: Haley's in the house.
1: Hello. Hello.
0: You're looking very dark today.
1: Oh, I've been hearing that a lot. Mm. I've been, you know, dark, I guess. I've been getting dark. Tan.
0: I don't mean your purpose. Skin dark. I mean your clothes dark.
1: My because literally like an hour ago, someone who I haven't seen her in about a couple of weeks, and she's like, you're so tan.
0: Do you know what? I wish someone would say to me, you're getting very dark. But alas, I'm the same color as the curtains.
1: Mm-hmm.
0: But your arms are very dark, actually.
1: I've been out and about.
0: I like
1: yes,
0: that.
1: Yes.
0: No,
1: yes.
0: I meant like your hair is like connected with your shoulders and you're looking very dark.
1: And my skin's been getting darker because, guys, it's summer and my melanin's doing overtime. Are you all just... We're all looking at our tans now. And the thing is, though, I put on sunscreen like no other.
0: Same. I've got children's facts for 50.
1: Yeah, well, apparently yours works. Mine is... I mean, I'm assuming I'm blocking out the harmful.
0: But it doesn't stop
1: UV
0: you from
1: rays.
0: Tanning. That's the thing.
1: That's true. And my melanin, very overactive. And the reason is, it is connected to TTT, and you will see that video.
0: Mm.
1: So for my Try the Trend, the trends are usually the things that I can try. Mostly food.
0: Mm.
1: Maybe do I purposely choose a lot of the food items?
0: Mm-hmm.
1: Murby. Activities. Things. You know, it's like a noun. What's a noun? Thing, place, food. Well, what are we leaving out? A person. This week, I'm trying a person. That's a weird sentence. I'm trying to be like a person.
0: Okay.
1: There we go. Much better.
0: Okay.
1: Because the 2026 FIFA World Cup, a trend, if you will, a viral moment, a world celebration is nearing the finale. Well, we're getting to the semifinals, round of four. But one man has captured everyone's attention and heart.
0: Mm-hmm.
1: And this will be Norway star player Erling Haaland.
0: Mm-hmm.
1: Or Haaland. So Norway is out. They are out. That was a tight game. I mean, if you want to see textbook defense on both ends, the Norway versus England match where they lost 1-2. Although there's some controversy about like whether there was a goal, did the ball touch the wire? We're not going to get there because it gets complicated.
0: Anything about England in the World Cup makes my skin crawl.
1: Although the Americans love the Scots. Apparently you guys, the collective you, the Scots, like outdrank all of Boston.
0: Yeah, pretty much.
1: Yeah, and you like emptied out bars there. Love
0: easy,
1: that.
0: Easy. That's like Tuesday morning. Give us a real challenge.
1: Well, really Scottish. How you said morning. Well, with this, Haaland is also out of the competition for the Golden Boot. But in terms of the popularity contest, which essentially is that not what sports is?
0: Yes, it is.
1: He won. Well, hands down.
0: Mm.
1: So he is, when he's not playing the rep in Norway, he plays for Manchester City. Man City has caused this Haaland mania, if you will.
0: Mm-hmm.
1: So how much? Well, social media searches for Haaland. Haaland moments, hashtag Haaland, globally increasing by 500% between last month and this month. And he loves it. The guy is fully on board with going viral. Because the 25-year-old knows memes, knows how to be one.
0: Mm-hmm.
1: Mm. So he like dressed up as Santa Claus last Christmas. And I love this. He handed out gifts to children.
0: Mm.
1: And then the latest, please somebody look up Haaland raccoon.
0: Okay.
1: Because there is a picture of him from, I think, this morning when he was going back to Norway.
0: Mm-hmm.
1: He was in Texas.
0: Mm.
1: The souvenir that he picked up, a stuffed raccoon. And I'm not talking a plushie, a taxidermied raccoon holding a liquor bottle. So he had that in one hand.
0: America!
1: He's very fancy, tens of thousands of the brand that is famous for carrying the whole collection of the Mez bag. In the other hand, walking down the flight of stairs from his plane. And I'm
0: so
1: like,
0: random.
1: You know what? Dude knows how to be a meme.
0: Yeah.
1: Yeah.
0: It's bizarre.
1: It is very bizarre.
0: People who have too much money want to buy stuffed taxidermied raccoons that are holding bottles of booze.
1: But I mean, if you want something that represents Texas and America, why not?
0: Right?
1: Yeah. Right. So the fact, though, and it's not just the dude's funny, but he seems to embrace this, and I'm quoting some social media accounts, non-toxic masculinity. Because he is masculine. I mean, the man is a giant.
0: Mm-hmm.
1: And you can see why Vikings took over a lot of Europe. If you see him, you're like, oh, I get it.
0: Got some Viking blood in me.
1: I get why people would be terrified.
0: Yeah.
1: I get that with the rowing and everything. But then, you know, he was full out crying after the loss and said, you know, the tears indicate a love of the game and love of the country.
0: Real men cry tears.
1: Exactly. So And videos have gone viral of Haaland demonstrating sportsmanship. And I think that's the thing, because there are like videos of, you know, other players with the laundry bags, like throwing their laundry, their jerseys into the bag or around the guy collecting. He like walks up gently, hands it to them, shakes the man's hand and walks away. So just a sportsman, just a gentleman.
0: Just bits and pieces of being just a good guy.
1: Exactly. Yeah. And then, you know, the whole bromance with Jude Bellingham.
0: No, also, I don't know.
1: Okay. Well, he's a British
0: I care 0%
1: player.
0: About football.
1: Well, here's the thing, though.
0: Unless Scotland
1: plays. A lot of the Haaland fans are kind of on your... They're not soccer fans. Mm. They're like, they're fans of the memes. Mm. They're fans of the videos. Mm. Also, like, heated rivalry. The whole, the hockey. They're like, oh, is that the football version of heated rivalry? So, again, memes galore. And they're not afraid to engage in a little bit of bromance. So... how does one, how does a Haley standing at all of 150-some centimeters try to be Haaland? I'm still waiting for my growth spurt to
0: Did you get
1: in.
0: Your taxidermy raccoon?
1: Not yet.
0: Is
1: but
0: that
1: I do
0: what you
1: have
0: put under the table?
1: I know, right? I wish I could whip it out. So I can't play in the World Cup or have Manchester City hire me.
0: Not yet.
1: Not yet. Not yet. But I'm trying. Yeah. But something that's gone viral is his health routine, which he detailed on his social media account. So full out discipline, training, recovery, nutrition. So here I go, moving like Haaland. Let's take a look. This is me trying to train like Haaland. So it's like 6:50 on a Saturday morning. I'm gonna go on a run and let's see if I can run straight for 90 minutes, because that's the length of an official football match. So here goes. This is what I look like pre 90 minute run in July. See you in 90 minutes.
0: Okay.
1: I've been running for a little over an hour. I think it's time for a hydration break, like you have to do in the World Cup anyway. So this is very Haaland of me. Let me go find the water fountain. Okay. I have like 28 minutes left in my 90 minute run. That was a terrible goal, by the way, but it is 27 degrees and then feels like 31. It's only 8:20 a.m. So why do they have the World Cup in the dead center of summer? I don't know, but because I think Haaland would also listen to his body, I'm gonna walk slash run the last half an hour, because I don't know, going to hospital for dehydration over this segment seems not conducive. So exercise say.
0: Okay.
1: I just finished 91 minutes of running and slash a little bit of walking. I think, you know, Haaland walks in the middle. Yeah, so I have the

0: I have, again, the endurance, the cardiovascular health to be a footballer. I can't aim for beep, but...
1: For beep?
0: Okay, so also, he is really into... I mean, of course, you need not just endurance and cardio, all about mobility. So there's me with my little like mat in the middle of Citizens Park, doing some yoga.
1: You're so small on the screen.
0: Guys, because it's all about mobility. There's my downward dog. So while you enjoy my semi-yoga-ish moves. Oh, that hurt. That one hurt.
1: The you went pose. Flying right into it as well. That
0: oh, that's like two
1: pigeon.
0: Times. That's like two times the speed. So it was more of a flow. It just...
1: Pyong.
0: Because nobody needs to see like all 5 minutes of me doing mobility. So I also went to the gym, didn't film it because there were people around me, lifted weights, some high intensity interval training. I did some burpees. So that's what his workouts are all about. But here's the key, mobility and stretching. Because that's what we kind of neglect is the stretching before and the stretching afterwards. But if you are using your body multiple hours per day, if you're you know, job is to be athletic, you really need all the lubrication. You need your joints to be working well, and that is key. Also not videoed, ice cold showers.
1: Did you do an ice shower?
0: I did.
1: It's the worst, but also the best. When you stop, it's the best.
0: Yeah, when you stop, it's the best. When the water turns off and you're like, okay, the pain is over.
1: The pain is over and I feel really good.
0: Because
1: I had an ice bath recently.
0: I don't have a bathtub.
1: Well, I didn't do it in my house. It was at an event. But I had an ice bath for the first time. It was great.
0: Was it?
1: It was painful, but in a good way. Oh,
0: is it because you got
1: it.
0: Numb and you couldn't feel things
1: no,
0: anymore?
1: My feet were like so painful. My toes were in so much pain.
0: And here's what I'm wondering.
1: But I loved it.
0: Do you feel like, because for me, I did it a couple days. And I felt cold. I just felt really cold and a little tense because my muscles were like, ooh. So in the long run, does it help?
1: So yes, cryotherapy is very good for your body. Cold therapy, cold showers, ice baths, etc. They have health benefits. But the thing that I would recommend is doing some meditative breaths before you get in the shower.
0: Oh,
1: so that you already like calm down your nervous system and then you psych yourself up. So if you're in the shower, so what I've done before is I've been in the shower washing my hair, nice warm water, and then flip it to cold and I'm like...
0: Yeah, because I'm like holding my breath and just getting ready for that tense moment.
1: And so that's really tough. But if you prepare beforehand and then you do it. So look at the Wim Hof method.
0: Okay, so we'll do. And that's what Holland does. So he goes to ice baths. So for me, 8.5 out of 10. I would recommend, I'm going to need to try to do more breathing and get used to the ice cold showers. But mobility, definitely. My hips are a little stiff, little in her 30s kind of hips. All right. Second, eat like Holland. Oh, so what does a man eat? Again, I am not a 6 foot whatever, 196 centimeter footballer. I have several.
1: Not yet.
0: Not yet. Still waiting. Okay, so he's all about whole foods. Steak, eggs, and I have some photos that we're going to throw up. Fish, honey, milk. Here's the part that's gone viral. Heart and liver. So I didn't do that. I mean, I do eat like 곱창. Intestines, but not heart and liver. So breakfast, coffee with milk, collagen, eggs, sourdough bread, chicken taco with veggies for lunch made by his Man City chef. I didn't have a chef, but my little sister made some stuffed bell peppers for me. So that was pretty yummy. Fresh fish, root vegetables, lots of whole foods, healthy, you know, from whole ingredient stuff. So that 10 out of 10. Definitely recommend. We love whole foods here.
1: We love whole foods. We love delicious foods. And that all sounds delicious.
0: Absolutely. So 10 out of 10 for that. Lastly, sleeping. That's really, really important. Because the man gets like 9 to 10 hours per day, up to 11. Midday naps and blue light glasses at night. So I tried it. Let's take a look.
2: So Holland apparently wears blue light blocking glasses 2 hours before bedtime. And I'm not about to go get prescription blue light blocking glasses because I have terrible eyesight. So I made my own. Here we go. This is just cellophane over, you know, my regular glasses. And you can see how I've taped it. We're going to see. You know, I've been thinking about looking into blue light blocking glasses. And this is obviously not scientific. A little pseudoscience, semi-science. I'm going to put these on. I have these on. I'm going to wear these until bedtime and we'll see. And I do have some work to do. So yeah, let's see if these are great at blocking the light.

0: They're not that bad. I mean, if you, yeah, this is what I see. Okay. It's 9:40 p.m. Holland apparently sleeps for about 10 to 11 hours. I can't do that because my job is not a soccer player, but if I go to bed now, I get about 8 hours. I wake up at 5. I don't know, somebody else do the math. So here it goes. God, these glasses. All right, good night.
1: Good night.
0: I just How many could hours not take myself seriously. I think I wound up getting about 7.5. Mm. But, and then those, I kind of like those glasses. I still have the cellophane taped mm-hmm. around it. I mean, your family will give you looks mm-hmm. and no one will ever take it seriously again.
1: You just tell them I'm being Holland.
0: I did. And then I was like, my mom was like, huh? I'm like, this is for the radio. And she goes, 참 많은 걸 한다. She's like, well, all right, mom. Okay. So lots of sleep. The science behind the sleep volume, slow wave sleep. So this is deep sleep stages that dominate the early hours of a long sleep window. It releases growth hormone. That's mm-hmm. why your moms and dads are like, you got to go to bed early if you want to get taller. It's like, 키 크려면 많이 자야 돼. That's it. Maybe that's why he's 196 centimeters. Mm. Although both of his parents are professional athletes, genetics have something to do with it too. But it really helps with repair, recovery, because it is all about recovery, right? Yeah. Muscle repair, fatigue, tissue repair. I mean, realistically though, our jobs are not to be professional soccer players or professional any athlete
1: not
0: player.
1: Yet.
0: And I do have to get up at 5 for my job. So if I'm getting 10 hours, then I have to go to bed at like 8.
1: Listen, that is my perfect day.
0: But then, you know, again, I have stuff. I've got work. I got to wash my hair. So will that be realistic? At least I'm shooting for 8, but I do like that I'm consciously trying to get more sleep. Mm. Also, those blue light glasses, I feel like they kind of work.
1: Well, I have a blue light protector on my phone and I don't usually watch my phone when I'm in bed or whatever. And I can tell if I've been doing work previously and then have gone to bed quite quickly or if I've had time to not have blue light.
0: To unwind.
1: And then
0: the quality of your sleep is a little different. I have been sleeping through the night without getting up in the middle of the night ever since I've been wearing those glasses. Again, that could just be pseudoscience and a placebo effect. Mm. But I took my glasses off for a little bit to look at my screen accidentally. And just the light was so jarring after that like yellow filter. So maybe I will get some actual professional, non-silly looking glasses.
1: No, just keep those ones. Those
0: I
1: are
0: like
1: cheap.
0: Those.
1: Right?
0: Okay. So
1: it's
0: that's what I'm
1: Bono.
0: Thinking too. So, you know, 9 out of 10, definitely. Mm. So we cannot all be a professional soccer player, nor 196 centimeters, but you can copy some of the best routines. And this is all about healthy body, healthy mind, recovery, mobilities, good sleep, and maybe a bit of bromance with your friends, non-toxic masculinity, some memes, a stuffed raccoon, if that is something your heart desires. And parts of those could be a trend that you could try.
1: But you know what? Everything you're saying are like the fundamental, easy peasy, let's live a healthy life rules, but just the way that Holland does it, right?
0: We love a good role model.
1: It's like, it's just good exercise, good rest, good food.
0: Some yellow glasses.
1: Some yellow glasses. I really like them. I think they suit you. This is your Bono era. Anyway, Haley, it's time for us to say goodbye. Thank you so much for bringing us the TTT very up-to-date trend with Holland. And we'll see you again next week.
0: Bye-bye.
1: Thank you. Bye-bye. Thank you very much, Haley. We'll see you again next week. All right, up next, this is Big Bang with Girlfriend.

0: your girlfriend.
1: Hello, hello. Thank you for tuning in to For My Busan. I have, I want to say I have had a nice weekend so far, but I have been doing nothing this weekend. I hope you've been doing more things. Something delightful, perhaps. I don't know. Park PD, how's your weekend? Good. Good. Yeah. Just being quiet, relaxing, eating good food, doing nothing, you know? Anyway, we've still got lots coming up for you, so let's keep on keeping on. This is Pink Skies by Lenny, followed by the Global News Quiz.

0: Welcome back, everybody. Thank you for joining us. It is time for the Global News Quiz. Mark is in the house.
1: Hello.
2: Hi.
0: Here's your ding dong dang.
2: Oh,
0: there you go. Your ding dong dang. I have a wizard's wand.
2: Oh.
0: That I can. There we go.
1: We can both ding it.
0: Harry Potter wand. Harry Potter. Harry Potter. Do you know, I think I do a very good Voldemort impression. Harry Potter.
2: No.
0: It's pretty good, no?
2: That's pretty good.
0: That's when he doesn't have a nose.
2: Harry Potter.
0: He doesn't even have a body. Anyway, how are you?
2: I messed up my shoulder.
0: Oh, you did?
2: Yeah.
0: Weird, me too. Not at the gym, though. I just slept funny. Getting old. I didn't sleep well.
2: Oh, then my sleep is making it worse, actually. Mm. Just gym accident, as usual.
0: Yeah.
2: I was actually listening to all your other segments about what you want to achieve in 2026. But I didn't hear what you want to achieve in 2026.
0: Oh, so I was going to... Mark, can I ask you to turn down your headphones a little bit? Because I can hear the... There we go, that's better. I can hear the feedback coming through. And what do I want to achieve? So there's a couple of things. Number one, I want to get just better and better at rock climbing. So I started rock climbing with my son and my fingers. They're much nice. Better. But this guy is having a whack attack. It's not nice. And I want to completely finish my dissertation because I've submitted my first draft and I'll definitely be finished maybe within about a month. And then what else? I don't think there's anything in particular that I want to really achieve. Mm. How about you?
2: Just health goals, I guess. I want to do a muscle up. That's one of my goals.
0: Do a what?
2: Muscle up.
0: Muscle
2: you know,
0: up?
2: You know pull up?
0: Yeah.
2: And then muscle up is...
0: Oh.
2: It's like a really... Not a lot of people can do that, so I kind of want to do that.
0: Do you think you can do that in the next 6 months?
2: I'm not sure. I'm going to try, though. I'm going to try.
0: Be realistic, Mark. Realistic. 6 months or 6 years? What is it?
2: I could do it in 6 months, I guess. But I need to really work at it.
0: Practice everything. Yeah. That's what it
2: is. And I want to buy a bigger house.
0: It's just... Ooh, nice.
2: Yeah.
0: In the next 6 months...
2: I don't know if I can make that, but it's possible.
0: Still. But start the process, maybe.
2: Yes, yeah.
0: Yeah.
2: Process make money.
0: I like that. Yeah, you need money if you want to buy a house.
2: Yes.
0: Anyway, this is the Global News Quiz.
2: Yes.
0: So we're kind of in the middle of July.
2: Yes.
0: And it's very
2: cold. Because Europe and the Netherlands are experiencing record heats all over the place.
0: Yeah.
2: So I made today's Global News Quiz about records.
0: Records?
2: Yeah, so I got two articles from the Guinness World Records, and that's what we're going to talk about today.
0: Nice.
2: So let me, did you want to say something?
0: Well,
2: before we
0: get into it, for any of our new listeners, new viewers, tell us, what is the Global News Quiz?
2: Welcome, new listeners. The Global News Quiz is where I come on the show with two really good news, vibey articles. And then I make questions about it that Laura has to answer. And according to Laura, I always pick letter B, but let's see. Oh, number two?
0: Number two. Number B. So you can play along at home as well. Let's do it together.
2: Yes.
0: We've got questions. We've got options. So you can tell us as well. #9050 #9050 Kakao Talk or YouTube Live.
2: Yeah,
0: drop us a message if you want to join in.
2: You got to be quick, though, because either Laura answers it right away or PD ruins the answer. So if you want to join, you have to write it in the comments.
0: What a terrible team. Terrible. Team. Okay, so loving it. You said you brought two quiz questions about records.
2: Yes.
0: Interesting.
2: So let me jump right in it.
0: Okay.
2: Right on it? To it?
0: Jump right in it,
2: jump
0: on
2: right
0: it, to it. Also, all of those, completely fine.
2: This is a great English class as well.
0: Yes.
2: Also for me.
0: Indeed.
2: So you said you want to get better at rock climbing, but is this something you see yourself doing until you're old and gray, or do you have another hobby that you see yourself doing?
0: So I've got a few hobbies, which is so nice to be able to say now that I quit my other job. I have hobbies. I love baking.
2: Okay.
0: That's one of my hobbies. I also love watching movies.
2: Mm.
0: That's a hobby of mine. I love making content.
2: Mm.
0: Like just editing videos together, love that. And then also rock climbing and the gym, I guess, is another of my hobbies. I see myself doing all of those until my gray and silver years. Yes.
2: Okay.
0: Why?
2: Well, that brings us to our first story. It's because a lot of people say, like, once you reach a certain age, you cannot do certain things anymore.
0: Mm.
2: But the first guy proves everybody wrong.
0: Mm-hmm.
2: So just picture this, like it's a calm, glassy summer morning on Lake Karida, just north of Auckland, New Zealand.
0: Okay.
2: Water's like a mirror, a boat engine fires up, a rope goes tight, and out of the water rises a skier, mm-hmm. knees bent, arms locked, carving a clean line across the lake with spray flying on out behind him. Mm-hmm. From the, you might think, okay, this is cool, a water skier. Nothing unusual, but here is the small detail. This man has been doing this since 1955.
0: This is 1955? Wait, what year is it? 2026?
2: He's been doing it since.
0: Doing it since 1955. Okay, so 2026, 1955. So that's a lot of years.
2: I thought you were going to give the answer. He's like, that's a lot. But yeah, 71 years.
0: Holy guamole. Yeah.
2: So how old do you think he is?
0: He must be at least in his 80s. At least.
2: But he's in his 90s.
0: He's in his 90s. Oh my goodness, I love it.
2: So that brings us to our very first question. This gentleman in New Zealand just earned an official Guinness World Record title this month. What do you think the record was?
0: Okay. Well, he's in his 90s, and you said that he was like a skier. Maybe it could be the oldest person to water ski, or it could be the person who has completed the most ski jumps, water ski jumps, or oldest person to, I don't know, oldest person to something.
2: Something old.
0: Something about being old.
2: Okay, that's a good instinct. So let me just give you some answers to pick from. So number one, he was named the world's oldest water skier, still carving up the lake at 95.
0: 95! Oh my goodness, yep.
2: Number two, he set the record for the longest water skiing career, an unbroken 71 seasons on the water.
0: Wow, okay.
2: Number three, he water skied the entire length of a New Zealand lake while playing the bagpipes. Four, he was crowned the oldest person to water ski barefoot without any skis at all.
0: Mm.
2: So you think about it, and then people watching on YouTube, what do you think, right? You're answering the comment section.
0: Okay, I definitely don't think it's the bagpipes because you need two hands to play the bagpipes. You didn't know that?
2: I'm not a bagpipe.
0: No, you're not.
2: You must
0: bagpipe.
2: Be.
0: So you need your elbow and two hands. So how are you going, unless you're water skiing with your foot and holding on with your toes like a monkey? I don't know how you would do that. Let me see. It could be just very simple. He's the oldest water skier. Or if he's staying in the same place, it could be that he's had, it could be number four. Mm. Oldest person to water ski barefoot.
2: So imagine the callus on your feet.
0: But water skiing is not water skiing unless you have skis on.
2: I don't know.
0: It's called something else. No, right? It's called something else.
2: Mm-hmm.
0: I'm going to say number two.
2: That is...
0: What?
2: Yes. Yeah, the answer is number one. He was named the world's oldest water skier at 95. So nobody above 95 is water skiing. He actually said something that is it's really interesting. You don't stop because you are too old. You get old because you stop being
0: That's
2: active.
0: It. That's so true. He looks, do you know what? See the picture on the left-hand side where he's walking out towards the water. He looks old, but on the water, he looks very young.
2: I think the smile does it, I think.
0: Yeah, he looks very young. I think, you know, that's one of the reasons my parents-in-law don't want to stop work. And both of them are getting up there in years, and they say, I don't want to stop work. Work gives us a good routine. Mm. Work gives us, you know, stability, and it's not about the money. It's about keeping active and keeping a good routine. So don't stop.
2: Do you sympathize with, or do you agree with what they say about
0: 100%.
2: Not working? Yeah.
0: Yeah.
2: I don't want to work after my 50s. So,
0: really?
2: So I just want to earn enough money now. I can stay busy with a lot of things, but I don't want to be stuck to something, I guess. Yeah.
0: Yeah. Well, I don't think they're not stuck. They choose it, right? They they could easily stop, but they just choose not to. They like to do it.
2: Okay.
0: I think maybe when you get older, it might be a different...
2: Maybe. It also depends on the job, I guess.
0: Perspective, yeah. Yeah.
2: If you do what you love, it's not work, you know.
0: It's very true.
2: That's possible.
0: But he looks so happy out in the water.
2: Mm.
0: I could see myself climbing, like, provided there's no major injuries, for many, many, many years. It's super fun.
2: Mm. But I feel if you are older and you do rock climbing and you fall, then it's really damaging at a point.
0: We rock climbing with a big mat underneath, not anything dangerous underneath.
2: Oh.
0: Easy rock climbing. Mm. That's what we do. Wonderful.
2: Yeah, so what he said is like, especially when you're older, when he cannot water ski because it's too cold or whatever, he goes to the gym because he has to keep up his strength and stamina. And the gym and the exercise is keeping him young, basically.
0: Yeah. Mm. Love it. Absolutely.
2: Okay.
0: Can't agree more with that.
2: Kudos, man.
0: My mum and dad to go and take a leaf out of his book. All right. What about the next one? Yes.
2: Yeah. So, Brian is about dedicating yourself to one thing for a lifetime. The next one is also about dedication.
0: Mm-hmm.
2: Laura, let me ask you, are you a competitive person?
0: Yes, I definitely can be. Mm-hmm. So, it depends. Yes, I definitely can be.
2: Let me narrow it down. So, not at work, but like silly stuff, like with a friend or with your husband, something not professionally competitive, but maybe who drinks the most wine or who burps the loudest or something. Mm. I see you doing that.
0: Not like that. I'm not competitive in that way, but I'm probably more competitive in the sense of like professional stuff.
2: Okay.
0: Or school stuff or things that are with people that aren't in my... I'm never competitive with my friends.
2: Okay.
0: Or my family.
2: Also not about silly stuff, funny stuff, no?
0: No, okay. I don't care about that stuff. And actually, I'm not really competitive with the people I like. Mm-hmm. I want people to also be good and to get good stuff. Mm. I also want to get good stuff. I want to be the best, you know? How about you? Are you competitive? No.
2: Professionally, yes, I guess as well. Yeah, I like that. It makes me feel good. But with my friends, no, not really.
0: Mm. Uh-huh. Yeah, same, same. Okay, why do you ask?
2: So there's this couple in Brazil that has taken relationship competitiveness to a world championship level.
0: Ah, so, okay.
2: Our second story from Guinness World Records: Renato and Nayara. They're both doctors. They've been together for about a year and a half. And this month they decided they were going to officially, scientifically, with a certified judge and a stopwatch, prove that they are, in their words, the best couple in the world.
0: The best couple in the world?
2: Yes.
0: Ugh.
2: How do you think they do that?
0: Ugh. Certainly not with their humble opinions of themselves.
2: So let me start our next question then. What world record did this Brazilian couple set to prove that they are the best couple in the world?
0: Okay.
2: Let me give you four options.
0: Okay.
2: Number one, the longest continuous kiss.
0: Mm-hmm.
2: Or number two, the most kisses in 30 seconds by a pair.
0: Mm-hmm.
2: Number three, the most I love you said in 1 minute while riding a tandem bicycle.
0: Okay.
2: The Guinness Book of World Records makes no sense whatsoever.
0: No, it really doesn't.
2: Everything is
0: it's
2: possible.
0: Just like, why?
2: Mm-hmm. And then lastly, the fastest time for a couple to run a three-legged marathon tied together.
0: Mm, I could see Tegan doing marathon. A three-legged marathon? You know how many miles a marathon is? Okay, so 21. It's not the last one, 26.
2: 26?
0: This is, yeah, 20. Can you even run 1 mile with three legs?
2: Probably not.
0: No. I wouldn't even try. My husband's very clumsy, and he would blame me if we lost. He's very competitive. So I would say it's not number four.
2: Mm, okay.
0: A marathon is too much. I can't even do that with my own two legs. A marathon, no. Tandem bike saying I love you, no. The most amount of kisses in 30 seconds. Did you say 30 seconds or 3 minutes?
2: 30 seconds.
0: 30 seconds. But I mean, what's the criteria? Anyway, I think no. I would say the one that makes the most sense, not in life, but for the record, would be number one.
2: I think we're writing history today because Laura has two wrong answers. It was actually number two, the most kisses in 30 seconds by a pair.
0: Like,
2: guess
0: why?
2: How many? Guess how many kisses in 30
0: care.
2: Seconds?
0: I don't care. How many?
2: 195.
0: I mean, okay.
2: It's like 6.5 kisses every single second. I don't know how to imagine that.
0: Okay.
2: Sounds disgusting too, in a sense.
0: I mean, popo hanege kyoko, I like it. I'm glad that they like to kiss each other.
2: Mm.
0: But I don't know. I'm not the person that's going to get excited about this.
2: Yeah, no, me neither.
0: But, I have to tell you.
2: The cute thing, though, is like they pulled it off on International Kissing Day.
0: Oh, that's nice.
2: Mm. Actually, this guy is like a serial record breaker, apparently, for the Guinness World Book Records.
0: I thought you were going to say a serial kisser, and I was going to say, well, you got to be careful.
2: He had a lot of practice maybe in his life. Yeah. I don't know. Anyway, he has ADHD, and he wants to prove that the people with ADHD are capable of everything they want. So,
0: of course they are.
2: Yeah, why not?
0: Who said otherwise?
2: I know, it's such a random comment to make. Like, yeah. Oh, you have ADHD, you cannot do everything.
0: You can do everything.
2: I think you can do things better when you have ADHD because you're more focused.
0: Maybe faster. I don't know. I think there's certainly a lot of people who are out there proving themselves that they can do anything. Although, to be fair, I think if I was going to have a world record, I'm not sure that I'd really be proud of a most kisses in 30 seconds world record.
2: They get money for this, right? So maybe it's worth it. I think.
0: Do they get money for a world record?
2: Yeah.
0: 진짜? 상금? 얼마? 상금?
2: Could be a lot. Yeah, it could be a lot.
0: Let's have a look. Okay, I'm going to ask the internet, how much money do you win for a world record? Guinness.
2: They're also going to challenge the 1 minute record as well that's currently held by a pair in Japan. It's 277 kisses.
0: Mm. Okay, here we go. Look at this. You receive $0 in prize money from the Guinness World Records for setting or breaking a record.
2: Really?
0: That's what the internet says.
2: I read that they used to get money, but maybe now because they have so many stupid records that they got rid of it.
0: So it said how record holders monetize. They get brand endorsements, sponsorships, media appearances, book and content deals, etc. But I guess World Athletics would get money. Mm. Guinness World Records do not receive any money. And you actually have to pay to apply.
2: Oh, well, then it's not worth it. Yeah. Just kiss random girls in Thursday party or something right now.
0: Let's wrap it up. Okay, it's time for us to say goodbye. Thank you very much, Mark. We'll see you again soon. You'll be off next week.
2: I'll be off next week, sorry.
0: But we'll see you after that. Enjoy your trip and we'll see you in 2 weeks.
2: Thank you. Bye-bye. I'll be back with two new stories that are not world records next time.
0: Okay, no more kissing.
2: No more kissing, sorry.
0: Yeah, it gives me the ick.
2: It's too hot for that.
0: Yeah. See you later. Bye-bye. Thank you very much, Mark. We'll see you again next week. Always a good time catching up. I think Mark actually might be away next week, so maybe we'll see him the following week. Ooh, who's coming next week? I don't know. Very exciting. All right, up next, this is Better Things by Aespa. Thank you very much for tuning in to our show. It's time to say goodbye, but only for a few moments because we'll be back at 5 o'clock. This is Olivia Dean with Man I Need. I'll be back in just a few.

0: 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Welcome to BEFM, Busan 영어 방송입니다. 반갑습니다. It's Saturday. It is, can you believe it? Is it the 18th today? My, oh my. The 18th of July. Oh, that rhymed. Lots of days have passed, but I don't really notice the days passing. I just notice the date and be like, oh, wow, that's been another week. It's weird. Time is flying. And I've done nothing. That's great. Anyway, how's your weekend shaping up? I hope pretty much, well, a little bit more exciting at least than mine. But anyway, let's keep on with our segments. We've got Hello Fukuoka coming up next, followed by Culture for You, and then rounding that off with Busan Life Solutions this Saturday. So let's say a quick hello to Fukuoka. Hello, hello. It's time to say hello, Fukuoka, and connect with DJ Sakiko from our sister station of Love FM in our sister city of Fukuoka to bring us all the news, all the topics, all the food festivals, fun, and more from the beautiful city of Fukuoka. So let's see what's going on this week. Moshi moshi.
1: Moshi moshi,
0: Rora-san,
1: yoboseyo.
0: Yoboseyo. How are you?
1: I'm doing good. I finished watching the drama Teach You a Lesson.
0: Oh, yes.
1: Kyoshi. Mm-hmm. Wow, that was very good.
0: Do you like it?
1: Yeah, I like it. I like the Kim Myoru and Ching Giju and Pio, the main three characters.
0: Yeah.
1: They're really nice.
0: Very fun. I really love that. That's still super popular here in Korea as well.
1: I see.
0: Well, that's good. I'm glad you liked it. I'm glad you've been fully through the drama, because everyone is very much waiting for season two. So hopefully it'll come out super soon.
1: Oh, yeah. Season two?
0: Hopefully.
1: Wow.
0: Fingers crossed. Okay. Waiting to hear.
1: All right.
0: Anyway, okay. How are you? What's been going on? Anything fun?
1: Yeah, it's been like really hot these days.
0: Oh, yeah.
1: And surviving.
0: Yeah. Oh, definitely. Yeah. Same here, roasting hot. But listen, there's always something going on in Fukuoka. So tell us, what's been going on?
1: Okay, today I want to talk about three summer events in Fukuoka.
0: Okay, sounds perfect. Go ahead.
1: All right. The first one is Ashiya Fireworks Festival. So it's a long-running fireworks festival in the Kita Kyushu area. Has a history spanning more than a century. And around 5,000 fireworks are launched from barges on the Onga River, lighting up the summer night sky and reflecting brilliantly across the water.
0: Mm.
1: And the highlights include powerful, large-scale fireworks and the festival's signature Niagara Falls display, a dazzling curtain of light stretching approximately 250 meters across the river and connecting its two banks. And drawing large crowds each year, the event remains a beloved summer tradition and a seasonal landmark in the region.
0: It sounds like so much fun.
1: Yeah, it's hot, but it's nice to watch the fireworks at night.
0: Yeah, you know, in the evening time, it's still warm, but it's better because it's nighttime.
1: Yes, exactly.
0: All right, what's the next event?
1: Okay, the next one is called Sentomyo, and Sentomyo means a thousand lanterns.
0: Mm.
1: So it's a summer ritual held at Dazaifu Tenmangu Shrine in July and September. To console the spirit of Tenjin Sama, approximately 1,000 candles are lit around Shinji Pond, filling the shrine grounds with a serene and atmospheric glow.
0: Mm.
1: And as dusk falls, rows of candle lights line the approach to the shrine and the pond's edge, Their reflections shimmering across the water to create a solemn and evocative, you know, theme. Mm. And strolling through the grounds after dark offers a chance to experience the quieter side of Dazaifu Tenmangu and its distinctive, you know, sacred atmosphere. And a beloved tradition of the summer season, the event can be enjoyed, you know, alongside a visit to the, you know, Dazaifu Tenmangu Shrine.
0: Yeah. Oh, that sounds lovely. That sounds really nice. What about the final event?
1: Okay. The final event is called It's Authentic Shochu, or, you know, soju in Korea, and Awamori Festival. Mm. Awamori is a very strong liquor made in Okinawa Prefecture. Mm-hmm. We call it Awamori. So around 500 varieties of authentic shochu and awamori from distilleries across Japan come together at this large-scale tasting event. Mm. So visitors can sample a diverse selection, including like sweet potato and barley and rice and brown sugar shochu, as well as awamori, while comparing regional styles and discovering new, you know, favorites.
0: Mm-hmm.
1: So distillers from across the country will be on hand to introduce their signature spirits and share insights into their production method and local traditions. So visitors can also purchase bottles at the venue, if you like it. And this two-day event offers an excellent opportunity to explore the rich diversity of Japan's authentic shochu and awamori culture. So these three events will be held on July 25th. So, you know, if you have a chance, you can visit these two.
0: That sounds fantastic. Are you going to visit them?
1: I wish I could visit the Sentomyo, the second one.
0: Mm.
1: Yeah, because I never, you know, seen, you know, this one yet.
0: Well,
1: and Dazaifu Tenmangu is very, really, really popular. But one point is it's been really hot these days at Dazaifu. It's sometimes it's like 38 degrees Celsius or 39 degrees Celsius daytime. So it. Yeah, but nighttime, hopefully, it's cooled down a little bit.
0: Well, that's good. Yeah. Well, listen, I hope you manage to get to them and see them. And please do tell us all about them. And we will see you again next week.
1: Okay.
0: Thank you. Bye-bye.
1: Bye-bye.
0: Thank you very much, DJ Sakiko. We'll see you again next week. And if you are going to Fukuoka, please make sure to stay hydrated and seek shelter because it's hot over there. All right, up next, this is Malibu by Miley Cyrus, followed by Culture For You.

0: It's time for Culture for You. And guess who's in the house?
1: Hello, hello, hello.
0: Hello.
1: Hello.
0: How are you?
1: How's it going?
0: Wonderful. Thank you for asking. How's your week been since I saw you last?
1: It was good. It was good. I mean, it's getting only steamier and steamier.
0: Yeah.
1: Mm-hmm. Yeah. And my shirt is getting shorter and shorter. But
0: why?
1: 이제 더우니까 반팔이 보여져.
0: Ah, I thought you meant like belly short, belly tall.
1: No.
0: And I thought, is that a thing in Korea for men?
1: Not that direction. 제 배는 보여드릴 수가 없습니다.
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0: Oh, yeah. Anyway.
1: Yes.
0: It's nice to have you in the studio on this, that is Constitution Day.
1: I mean, likewise, Constitution Day. Mm. It's a big deal. It's our first, I think, resting on the Constitution Day. Mm. It's our first, right?
0: Yes.
1: Yes.
0: I think so. Mm. So I don't really know what Constitution Day is because we don't have that in Scotland.
1: Yeah. So it basically celebrates, you know, the creation or establishment of the Constitution of the Republic of Korea. And it hasn't been recognized as a holiday.
0: Well, that's
1: until this year.
0: Until this year. And so I was confused as to why we had another holiday.
1: Mm.
0: And then I was like, oh, Constitution Day.
1: Mm-hmm.
0: Is that like Independence Day for Americans? Because that's when they signed the Declaration of Independence.
1: Yeah. I mean, there are similarities, I'm sure. Yeah. They did sign something, I'm sure.
0: Yeah.
1: So.
0: Sign 받아주세요.
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0: Anyway, let's get into a culture for you because this segment is all about culture, whether it's here in Busan or beyond.
1: Yes.
0: So what do we have?
1: So for today, we would like to begin with a true music legend. 우리 세대, 제 세대, 아니면 your generation too, I think.
0: I think we're the same generation.
1: 그러니까요. Madonna.
0: Madonna.
1: Madonna가 돌아왔습니다. Madonna has returned to the top of the Billboard 200 album chart for the first time in 7 years.
0: Okay, let me just search her face.
1: I did not know that she was still around, to be honest.
0: Hold the phone, because she's like 67 now.
1: Yeah.
0: 지금
1: Madonna, 67이세요, Madonna가.
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1: 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It's not like everyone does it on an everyday basis.
0: Yeah.
1: It's amazing that she's back at the age of 67.
0: 67. But you know what? She went through a bit of a phase when she was looking rough as boots.
1: Mm.
0: I think she was doing too much to her face, and I think she's gone back to a more natural look.
1: Mm-hmm. I mean, that's good. I mean, like, everybody has their phase. I understand that. But, you know, I always welcome her back. She has been one of my superstars. So.
0: Oh, she's amazing. I love Madonna.
1: Mm-hmm.
0: I love watching her older videos. I'm just going through now.
1: Yeah. You remember Material Girl?
0: Yeah,
1: Material Girl.
0: Who doesn't remember Material Girl?
1: 그거 모르면 혹시 못 들으신 분들이 있을 수도 있으니까 우리
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0: But listen, she's back at number one. What's going on?
1: Yes, so she is back at number one for sure, and her new album Confessions 2 debuted at the top of the Billboard 200, giving Madonna her 10th number one album in the United States.
0: It's a very good achievement. Incredible, some would say.
1: Mm-hmm. It really is. So her first number one album was Like a Virgin back in 1985. Wow.
0: Yep.
1: Were you born then?
0: I mean,

0: like important trend or style wizardry, right?
1: She was always at the center of every trend.
0: She created all these trends that women still like go to today if they want to have a certain like look, if they want to have an 80s look or a 90s look. Or there's a Madonna trend for every decade.
1: She basically was the trendsetter of the era.
0: Yeah.
1: Right.
0: So what's her new album like?
1: Yes. So it's a sequel of sorts to her 2005 album. That was back when I was 15, I think. 2005 album Confessions on a Dance Floor. Mm-hmm. Once again, she explores dance music inspired by 1990s rave culture, combining energetic club sounds with modern production.
0: Well, I mean, this success, I guess, it's streaming particularly has given artists more access to people.
1: Exactly.
0: So, was it spun by streaming?
1: Yeah, I mean, streaming and I guess the rave culture is a big factor here, because everybody nowadays wants to listen to music that sounds older. They want to go back to the older, the good old days, or the era that they have never experienced before.
0: Yeah.
1: You know, especially the younger generation.
0: Well, she's a classic, so I imagine people, you know, would probably go and find her music on streaming services. Mm-hmm. But for me, like just personally, I like to have the music in hand.
1: 그쵸, 그쵸. 근데 이제, that's a good question though. Does younger generation know that even CDs or LPs existed? 모를 수도 있을 것 같아요.
0: I think they know records. I think they know LPs. 그
1: LP는
0: I guess
1: 좀
0: CDs
1: 인기 있으니까.
0: Or tapes, they don't.
1: But they probably don't know what a cassette tape is. Yeah. They probably don't know what a CD is, you know? Mm. Or MD even. I
0: can you remember you had a CD changer? You could put 5 CDs in and it would change it. And you're like, oh, this is like, the height of technology.
1: I live in the tech era.
0: Yeah.
1: Yeah, that's what we felt.
0: Yeah.
1: But not anymore.
0: So, but the thing is, I mean, I'm curious, what was the secret to her success this time around?
1: Let's say, most of her album success came from, you know, physical sales rather than streaming, as you said. So we're talking about CDs, LPs, and something like that. Mm-hmm. But it sold the equivalent of about 134,000 units in its first week, and over 110,000 of those were traditional album purchases.
0: Wow. I mean, that just shows you the loyalty of her fans.
1: 그래서 I think this also tells you like the age group of her fans, I think. Because many of the generation or many of the fandoms, I'm sure, are around either our age or older.
0: Yeah.
1: And they know what the physical copies are. They want to have Madonna in their hands.
0: So I've got Madonna LPs and I've got a record player at home and I like to listen to them on vinyl.
1: Mm. 그 know. 느낌 있네요.
0: 느낌 있어.
1: It brings you back to the nostalgic moments.
0: Yeah.
1: When we were a child, when
0: I
1: we were a kid.
0: I need to put an acid perm in my hair. Get some spandex on.
1: Acid perm? I haven't heard that in like 10 years. Wow.
0: 10 years. You
1: Memories.
0: Mean 30 years.
1: 30 years.
0: Yeah.
1: 진짜.
0: But I mean, her fans are very loyal throughout the decades, right?
1: Exactly. So even after 4 decades in the industry, Madonna continues to have an audience willing to buy albums rather than simply stream them.
0: Yeah, because she's a lasting icon.
1: Exactly. You know? So few artists have remained commercially successful across so many generations.
0: 맞다.
1: 정말 대단한 것 같아요. 이 세대를 초월한 아티스트입니다, 진짜. 진짜.
0: 맞아요. 아, 좋겠다. Anyway, I love her new look. I love that she's looking healthy and strong, and I love that she's got another album out. So,
1: you know,
0: yeah,
1: the only thing that I wish is Michael Jackson was still here.
0: Oh yeah. And Prince.
1: 그러니까 그런 세 명이 딱 계속 있었으면은 it would have been like those three people just basically ruling the pop industry.
0: Yeah.
1: It would have been amazing.
0: Yeah.
1: 아, 진짜. 다시 돌아오네요, 이렇게. 대단합니다.
0: 대단하시죠. Yeah. Anyway, let's move to our next story. What's up next?
1: Yeah. So this one is about another legendary performer or actor, but from a very, different field. So at the age of 88, 지금 88이신데, Oscar-winning actor Sir Anthony Hopkins is officially launching his career as a recording composer.
0: Wow. I love Anthony Hopkins so
1: you
0: much.
1: Saw his act. Like, you saw his acting and in his movies and his dramas, and he's an amazing actor.
0: I love him. I love him so much. And even back in the day, I think probably my first experience of Sir Anthony Hopkins was in

0: Silence of the Lambs.
1: Yes.
2: Clarice.
1: Yes. I mean, like, who hasn't watched The Silence of the Lambs?
0: So creepy.
1: And Anthony Hopkins, you know, making all that, you know, like memes. Mm. So although most people know him as an actor, Hopkins has been composing music throughout his life. Mm. So he recently signed an exclusive contract with Decca Classics, which is one of the world's most prestigious classical music labels. 저도 못한 거를. 정말 대단하죠. Wow.
0: I don't think that, I mean, most people don't know that he's got such a background in music. Background, but I didn't realize it was to this extent.
1: Yeah, I had no idea, like, he had so much interest in music. Yeah. I mean, story tells that it actually began in his childhood. Mm. He started learning piano when he was 4 years old, played Beethoven and Chopin as a boy, and even composed music for local theater productions as a teenager.
0: So the music was before the acting.
1: Yes, I mean, according to Hopkins himself, yes. And he recently said that music was my first dream and my first passion. So even after becoming a famous actor, he continued composing throughout his career.
0: I love it.
1: Wow.
0: I really love it. I'm going to watch it. Maybe that's what I'll do tonight, is watch one of his movies.
1: The Silence of the Lambs.
0: So good. And also, what was the other one? Is it Red Dragon? Like the prequel to Silence of the Lambs, I think.
1: But oh, really?
0: Then, or maybe it's like, and then there's a sequel as well. I can't really remember. Anyway. Mm. And then, so it makes sense that he is seen in the movies, like really enjoying the classics.
1: Yeah.
0: Because like, he goes to, where is he? Italy? I think he's Italy.
1: Okay.
0: And he goes to the opera and he loves the opera.
1: Nice.
0: So, I mean, that's really part of his...
1: Yeah,
0: that personality, not just the character.
1: Yeah, I mean, that also reminds me like of his like performance in another movie called Red, starring Bruce Willis.
0: Yeah,
1: you know, remember that comedy action film? And Anthony Hopkins was the villain.
0: Was he?
1: Yes.
0: I can't remember that.
1: Because
0: I loved John Malkovich in that.
1: Ah, yes, yeah. He was amazing too. But he would have this time bomb and he tries to blow up an airplane and something like that. Spoiler alert.
0: Interesting.
1: But, yes, I mean, amazing.
0: Brandy.
1: So. Included in his new album, which is called Life is a Dream, it features orchestral works he has written over the past 60 years. Wow. The recordings were made with the Philharmonia Orchestra under the baton of world-renowned conductor Gustavo Dudamel.
0: Wow, who we talked about last
1: week. Yes, we did. We did.
0: What a collaboration.
1: It certainly is. So many of the pieces are inspired by his childhood in Wales, as well as his family and memories from different stages of his life.
0: I love it. It's very inspiring to see someone begin a new chapter at the age of 88. And I'm sure this is like an ongoing chapter, but this is a new emerging chapter for him as a professional composer with
1: Absolutely.
0: A new path. And I think it's a reminder to everybody out there, you are not too old to do anything.
1: Exactly.
0: If you want to do it, go and do it.
1: Creativity doesn't have an age limit.
0: Absolutely. Mm-hmm. Okay, so we need to hurry up a little bit. But what's our final story?
1: 이번에도 똑같네요. 시간이 없습니다.
0: Yep.
1: Our last story takes us to Jeju Island, Jeju-do, where Studio Ghibli has opened a spectacular exhibition celebrating its world-famous animated films.
0: So guess where I'm going this summer.
1: 아, 진짜?
0: I love Ghibli.
1: You're going to Jeju?
0: I will.
1: Oh my God, 너무 부러워요.
0: 언제쯤은 잘 모르지만
1: You will go. You will still go.
0: Yeah, I want to go and see this. A dream for Ghibli fans.
1: It truly is. I am a Ghibli fan myself, so I'm truly excited for this occasion. The exhibition covers more than 3,000 square meters and recreates scenes from many beloved films, including My Neighbor Totoro, Spirited Away, Howl's Moving Castle, and Princess Mononoke.
0: Were there any special guests?
1: Yes. Toshio Suzuki, who is the longtime producer of Studio Ghibli and one of the studio's key creative figures, attended the opening ceremony, showing that this exhibition is indeed authentic, right? So Korean singer Song Si-kyung also came and served as the host and even performed during the event. It's like a random combination here, but he came. Song Si-kyung came to this. I guess he's a Ghibli fan himself too.
0: Probably, that's what it is. Do you know, there was a Ghibli exhibition a few years ago at the museum behind us in Centum.
1: Okay.
0: And what museum is that? Museum of Art?
1: Museum 1?
0: No, not Museum 1. Museum of Art next to Bexco.
1: Bexco. Oh, I have no idea, actually.
0: Anyway, it's that one. It's not the contemporary art, so I think it's a Museum of Art. Anywho. Okay. Mm-hmm. But that one was, it was really nice because there was like structures of Ghibli towns and there was this big, what would you call it? Like diorama almost. And it had like moving parts and stuff. But makes the one in Jeju very special? What's special about Jeju?
1: So one highlight would be the famous cat bus from My Neighbor Totoro. Do you remember? 이거 혹시 보신 적 있어요? I even remember the background music, like the theme for the cat bus.
0: Yeah.
1: 기억나요?
0: So good.
1: Anyways,
0: okay.
1: So the cat bus is the key word here. So visitors can actually sit inside it and experience its soft and furry texture. Oh my God. Wow. You remember that scene when they sit on the cat bus?
0: And it's like,
1: it's so fluffy.
0: Yeah.
1: I really would like to experience that myself one day. I don't know if I get to go to Jeju or whatnot. But so there are also life-sized recreations of Laputa, which is like the floating castle in the air, the bathhouse from Spirited Away, and many other iconic locations.
0: Okay, I'm looking at it right now. It is, oh my goodness.
1: Oh, what are you looking at?
0: Goodness. Cat bus. I'm looking at the life-size cat bus.
1: 어때요, 어때요?
0: Oh, my
1: Describe it to
0: gosh.
1: Me.
0: Gosh, it's literally as you would imagine. Uh-huh. It's got the big smile and it's got all fours. Uh-huh. And he's you can go inside it. You can touch
1: 좋겠다.
0: it.
1: 진짜. It's so close too. It's Jeju.
0: Jeju. Yeah, but this is more than just displaying artwork, right?
1: Exactly. So it's designed as an immersive experience, right? So you get to sit on the cat bus and anything, everything. Mm. So where visitors feel as though they've stepped directly into Ghibli's magical worlds.
0: Yeah, and being in Jeju is very meaningful with the messages of the films.
1: Yes,
0: right?
1: It does. So Studio Ghibli's films often celebrate the relationship between humans and nature. And Jeju's beautiful landscapes provide the perfect setting for that message.
0: Yeah, it's very cool. So the location is part of the exhibition.
1: Precisely. The organizers hope that visitors will not only enjoy the films, but also reflect on the themes of environmental protection, as this was Miyazaki Hayao's one of the, big philosophy, was protecting the environment and anti-war and
0: he
1: all
0: was,
1: that.
0: Yeah, he kind of was, with all of his movies, he was, the social commentary was very strong. Mm-hmm. I really appreciated that.
1: And he never sexualizes women or men. Mm-hmm. And so his philosophy is very well reflected in the animations, and it's amazing to see that philosophy through the art as well.
0: Yeah, I love it. Well, today I think all stories were all about artistic longevity.
1: Mm-hmm. I think so too. So Madonna continues to reinvent herself after 4 decades. Anthony Hopkins is fulfilling a lifelong musical dream at 88. 그래서 여러분 절대 늦지 않으셨습니다. 꿈 있으시다면 쫓으십시오.
0: 맞아요.
1: And Studio Ghibli continues to inspire audiences of every generation through timeless storytelling.
0: Yes, different art forms, but all fantastic and all enriching the cultural landscape, not just, in the locations, but across the world. So
1: exactly.
0: Very important.
1: Exactly.
0: Thank you very much for all of this. Very excited. I'll need to go and find out all the details about the exhibition so I can go. Mm-hmm. And we'll see you again next week.
1: See you again next week.
0: Cheerio.
1: See you.
0: Bye-bye.
1: Bye.
0: Thank you very much, Michael. All right, we'll see you next week. This is Heart Attack by AOA. I can't.

0: Hello, hello, welcome back. It's time for Busan Life Solutions. Carly's in the house.
1: 안녕하세요. Hi, everyone. 반갑습니다.
0: How are you?
1: I'm good. How are you?
0: Good, thank you. Oh, very 네. well. 네. We're both wearing green today.
1: Oh.
0: You can't see my legs. 네. Would you like me to show you my legs?
1: Oh, yes, on. Please.
0: Let me just kick up a leg.
1: Ah, there you go.
0: 네. You can't see on. 네. I moved out of the camera. You can't see it in the camera view. How was your week? Good?
1: Oh, they so far so good, except the fact that the weather is super duper hot, right?
0: It is
1: right?
0: Hot, yeah.
1: It's really hot.
0: I don't mind 네. it mm-hmm. because it is the weather, but it's also like, it's not comfortable.
1: 네, 네 it's not
0: yeah.
1: comfortable.
0: Yeah, that's it. 네. You are here for Busan Life Solutions
1: that's
0: every
1: right.
0: Thursday.
1: That's right.
0: Just tell us briefly, what is this segment?
1: Right. You know, we have a lot of non-Korean citizens in Busan, so they face issues from time to time. It can mm-hmm. be about their visas, schools, workplace, marriage, etc., etc. Mm. So whenever they have issues or questions, you know, they can visit the Busan Global Center. Mm-hmm. So what I do in this segment is that I receive questions and answers, you know, from the Busan Global Center. Mm-hmm. And I share, you know, them with you and with our listeners so that we can help some of our listeners, you know, who may go through some similar situations.
0: Yes, mm-hmm. absolutely. Okay, so let's get into it. I will read the question.
1: Yes.
0: You give us the solution.
1: All right.
0: Okay. So this person says, hi, my wife and I are expats living in Busan, and we've been dealing with an issue involving our neighbors mm-hmm. for quite some time. They regularly leave a lot of their belongings outside their apartment, including a stroller, delivery boxes, umbrellas, and even garbage bags. Now that it's summer, there's also an unpleasant smell. We tried talking to them about it, but they became upset with us. Is there anything we can do in this situation?
1: Oh, this is not fun, right?
0: Nope.
1: And this kind of reminds me of a Korean saying that perfectly fits the situation, which goes like a 방귀 뀐 놈이 성낸다.
0: Did you just say fart on
1: 네,
0: the radio?
1: I'm sorry.
0: Kelly, this Soma.
1: Let me translate
0: Sosa.
1: A little bit. Okay, then you will understand what I mean. Well, this saying literally means the one who farted gets upset.
0: I can't believe that 네. you are saying fart. You, Kelly Ha, saying fart on the radio.
1: 네, 네. So anyways,
0: I love it.
1: This sounds like a very terrible situation, right? If this family lives in an apartment building, well, the first thing they should do is just report the issue to the maintenance office.
0: Mm-hmm.
1: I don't think that it's a good idea to, you know, confront this neighbor just directly. Just instead of that, just let the maintenance office just handle the situation,
0: yeah.
1: right?
0: Mm-hmm.
1: Another option is to report it through the Safety e-report app, also known as 안전신문고. If the belongings are blocking hallway or an emergency exit, that exit can be considered a violation of Korea's fire safety regulation.
0: Mm. Yeah.
1: If that is the case, they can open an app and find the button 소방 안전, meaning fire safety, and submit a report with a photo or a video or something like that.
0: Yeah.
1: Then if the authority determined that a violation has occurred, well, there's even a possibility that the residents responsible could face a fine of up to 3 million won. Then they will surely remove all their belongings
0: yeah.
1: outside.
0: I also think, though, mm-hmm. so for example, my neighbors mm-hmm. on their side, they have a couple of bikes and they always have lots of boxes mm-hmm. going in and out mm-hmm. and they have like time to time, I don't know, just other things. Mm-hmm. And my other neighbors on the other side, they also have like xing xing and things like that. And we also have bikes and, you know, bits and bobs.
1: Right.
0: And I think as well, you have to perio. For each other.
1: Right.
0: So it depends on the extent of this, mm-hmm. but if they're leaving it outside their side of the apartment,
1: mm-hmm.
0: then, you know, if it was my apartment and someone was leaving all this stuff outside theirs, mm-hmm. I would just kind of tama because it's not my site.
1: Mm-hmm.
0: But then it depends on how their houses are set up, right? If it's causing a nuisance, then absolutely.
1: And even the garbage bin, well, that's not acceptable.
0: No, absolutely not. Mm-hmm. Okay, next one. This person says, I'm a university student on a D2 visa. I'll be visiting my home country during the summer. Should I need to apply for anything separately?
1: Oh, No, not really. Well, no, not really. Well, this person doesn't need to apply for anything extra just because this person is taking a short trip back to her in his homeland, right?
0: Mm-hmm.
1: But there are just three things that they should keep in mind a little bit. First, they need to be still enrolled at the university.
0: Mm.
1: They can't have graduated yet because then they have a different visa, right? Second, they need to come back to Korea before their D2 visa expires. And last but not least, they should let the university know that they will be traveling.
0: Mm.
1: Well, that's pretty much of everything that this person should do.
0: So keep those three things in mind and you'll be fine.
1: Mm-hmm.
0: Good. Have fun.
1: Ne.
0: Have a nice trip. Okay. This part, we're going very fast. We're going to run out of things to say if we don't slow down, you know.
1: All right.
0: Okay. So the next person says, hi. Hello. I've been living in South Korea for almost 2 years and I've had the same phone number the entire time. I suspect the previous owner of my number never updated their contact information with many companies and services. As a result, I still receive a lot of phone calls and text messages intended for them, including delivery notifications, advertisements, and other personal messages. Is there anything I can do?
1: That's tricky because actually I have been using the same number for over 15 years now, but still I receive a lot of like spam messages and the messages that is intended for someone else, right? But in this case, well, there's not much things that this person can do, unfortunately. So all they can do is just let callers and delivery person know that they have the wrong number. Or just block these spam messages, right?
0: Yeah.
1: As for contacting the previous owner, that's not really possible either because mobile companies are not allowed to share the previous owner's personal information or like a contact information because of the 개인정보법, privacy laws. So I'm sorry that I couldn't give a clear answer than this, but unfortunately, there is not much things that this person can do about this situation.
0: Yeah. I get messages all the time from random people saying, hey, want to work? And I'm like, no. And then they'll say, oh, we've got jobs for foreigners.
1: Oh.
0: And I'll say, oh, even students are okay? And they're like, sure, everybody's welcome. No visa restrictions. Yeah, it's obviously scams. But I get those messages coming through a lot. And then so sometimes I'll say, I'm going to report

0: report you, scammer. And then block them.
1: Good job.
0: You're welcome. I don't do anything, but it's... yeah, it's very frustrating to get those messages coming through, couldn't they? Well, there's not really a solution to that one.
1: Yeah.
0: The next person says, let's go to the next one. She says, or he says, I am currently a Russian foreign student holding a D4 visa. I do not have any children. If I register my marriage, will I be able to change my visa status to an F6, which is marriage visa, while staying in Korea?
1: Right. Well, so this person is a Russian national, currently holds a D4 student visa and doesn't have any children, but want to change to a F6 visa from D4. Fortunately, they're qualified for F6 marriage visa. But there's one thing to keep in mind. Their Korean spouse must meet the income requirement, which means their Korean spouse earned at least 2,500 195,750원.
0: It's very specific.
1: 네, 맞아요. 25,195,751 over the past year in order to be eligible.
0: That's very interesting. When I got married, I don't remember having to worry about my husband's income
1: requirement.
0: Yeah. He probably dealt with all of it himself, which is actually exactly what happened. He just said, sign here, here, here. And I was like, what am I signing? Okay. Yeah, that's right.
1: If they did, this person can apply to change from D4 to F6 without any issues. Then please contact the 1345 Immigration Contact Center to see what documents that this person will need in order to make the change. They will explain exactly which document this person need before they submit the application. So good luck.
0: Yeah. And congratulations,
1: yeah, congratulations
0: on getting married. That's very nice. Okay, so I think as well in this this person's situation, being a Russian national, so there's a lot of restrictions for Russian nationals in Korea. So for example, if a military boat comes in, and they usually invite people from the community to go and have an event, but on certain military boats, they have a kind of a rule against inviting Russian nationals based on political tensions that are going on. So I think it's quite significant that this person is from Russia, and it's nice that, you know, there's no restrictions in that sense. So
1: except the income requirement.
0: Yeah, glad to hear that. I find it very sad when political situations restrict the citizens. You know, even when they're in different countries just because of what's going on overseas.
1: Exactly.
0: All right, let's move on. Final question. This person says, I'll be traveling. Oh, please don't. Please don't. Is this another one that they could have asked the internet? Okay, let's see. I'll be traveling to Busan next month, and I have a lot of things I want to include in my itinerary. One experience that I'm very looking forward to is visiting a sauna, especially the one in Haeundae. However, I read somewhere that people with tattoos might not be allowed in. Is this true? Thanks for your help.
1: What is with the voice?
0: 아니 근데 최근에 you've been giving us all the questions that
1: I just wanted to finish. I just wanted to wrap up with a lighter note.
0: Well, you do every time. It makes it. I'm trying to hold it in. I've got a tear coming out of my eye. But it's so funny to me. And I think, fair enough, ask whoever you want to ask things to. 근데, there's so much information about this online. Also, you can just go on the website of the building or of the place you want to go and double check. 근데, they go to the Global Center
1: to ask this question.
0: I love it. Okay,
1: but
0: so.
1: You know what? Correct me if I'm wrong. I think that I've received a very similar question before. And, well,
0: it's,
1: but...
0: Because the thing is quite 애매하다.
1: 네,
0: because
1: 맞아요.
0: Certain tattoos but, are not allowed, certain
1: right,
0: tattoos are,
1: right.
0: Certain places
1: but
0: do,
1: if
0: certain
1: you
0: places don't.
1: Have been to this sauna, actually, well, this place is really filled with a lot of...
0: Relax.
1: 네.
0: I remember going it wasn't super recently, but I remember I was there and there was a girl who was almost head to toe, like neck to toe, with tattoos everywhere. And I just remember seeing the Korean grandmas like this. Like walking past and staring. Because one of the things that 외국인 or foreigners who don't have the same naked culture that Korea has, like the bathing culture, they're worried about people staring. And I always say, nobody cares. Nobody stares at you. No one is, everyone's all human. We're all the same. Who cares? Just go in. But whenever someone has a tattoo, the 할머니들, rubbernecking.
1: But actually, you know, if this person talks about the same sauna that I've been last year, well, that place didn't have any Koreans, honestly.
0: Yeah, very little.
1: Very little Koreans.
0: It's
1: actually
0: definitely a tourism attraction these days, a lot more. Yeah.
1: So, you know, like, but like Laura mentioned, I think that I've seen a lot of people, you know, having tattoos, right? But I heard many saunas and public bath places in Japan have like stricter policies about tattoos. But in Korea, we are a little bit more relaxed about it, right? So people really wouldn't really notice or care.
0: Yeah.
1: Only halmoni probably cares.
0: Well, I think I've heard instances of people being, you know, having sleeves or legs and being asked to leave. And also people having sleeves or leg tattoos and having no problems at all. So it's really just dependent on various factors. But yeah, I think, do you have any tattoos? Is that too personal?
1: I don't.
0: So
1: My eyebrows.
0: I think they'll be fine. You should declare that the next time you're in. 죄송한데 제가 여기 타투가 있는데 들어가면 괜찮겠어요? You should say that too. But I think for me, I've got tattoos, but I've never ever had a problem. And they're not like big, kind of, so especially Japan, Yakuza style, right?
1: Right.
0: It's nothing like that.
1: But and if this person is really worried, you know, I would consider giving a phone call to the sauna in advance in order to just check.
0: Yeah.
1: They will help.
0: I think the one in Haeundae here in Centum City will be no problem at all. I think in maybe a smaller neighborhood, you might have some eyeballs on you, but I mean, people don't really care. Kelly, thank you so much for bringing us all the Busan Life Solutions for this week. I hope you enjoy your day off tomorrow and enjoy your week next week. And we'll see you again soon.
1: Bye-bye. Have a long weekend. Bye-bye.
0: Bye-bye. I love how you said have a long weekend. We will, Kelly. Thank you very much. Thank you, Kelly, for another fabulous segment. We'll see you again next week. Okay, final song for you today is Last Call by Hudson Thames. So, sadly, it's time for us to say goodbye. But we'll be back tomorrow with another highlight edition for our Sunday show. Today's show was produced by Park Bo-sung, written by Hong Kyung-hwa, and hosted by Laura McCluckie. I'll see you back here tomorrow. Bye-bye.

Good evening and welcome to Cine Concerto with me, your host, Eric Pleasy. Thanks for joining me on this Saturday night as we take a deep dive into the movies that you love. Of course, we're going to listen to some great music along the way. And to kick things off, we have a trailer from the latest film to hit theaters. It's called Hope.

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Hi, welcome to Cine Concerto here on BEFM. I'm your host, Eric Pleasy, and that was a song from Arlo Parks called Hope. Well, thanks for joining me on this Saturday night as we look at movies. We're going to talk about ones both old and new. Speaking of new films, we started off the show with a trailer from the latest movie to hit theaters. It's called Hope, and it's by director Na Hong Jin. Now, this is a movie that I've been waiting for so long. It's been a long time since we got a feature film from this master director, so I can't wait to tell you all about the movie, who's in it, some behind the scenes facts. Of course, we're also going to be talking about other great movies along the same themes as this one. In the second hour, Michael Garrett's going to be joining us as well for the movie balance game, where we try to figure out the best thing in a certain category using the balance game, usually related to movies. Of course, that means films, but also directors, actors, you never know which way he's going to go. We're also going to be covering a movie soundtrack in depth, so all that and more coming up. Before we get into any cinema conversation, I want to keep the music rolling and listen to a couple from Gogo Bordello. Here is Start Wearing Purple and Immigranda.

All your sanity and wits, they will all vanish, I promise. It's just a matter of time. So, yeah.

All right, now it's time for What's New, the part of the show where we look at the latest films to hit theaters as well as streaming services. And tonight we are talking about the latest movie from director Na Hong Jin following a decade-long absence after making the film Goksong, also known as The Wailing. He has finally returned with his latest movie called Hope. Now, this is one of the most ambitious Korean films ever produced, blending mystery, science fiction, horror, action, and emotional drama. The film marks a dramatic expansion of Na's signature style. Set in a quiet coastal town near the DMZ, the story begins with a series of mysterious attacks that gradually reveal the arrival of unknown extraterrestrial beings. What starts as a grounded police investigation soon evolves into an epic science fiction spectacle unlike anything previously attempted in Korean cinema. Now, at the center of the story is a veteran police chief played by Hwang Jung-min, reuniting with Na Hong Jin after the acclaimed collaboration for The Wailing. He's joined by an impressive ensemble that includes Zhou Eun-sung as well as Jung Ho-yeon, while international stars Michael Fassbender and Alicia Vikander portray mysterious extraterrestrial beings whose true motives remain hidden for much of the film. The combination of Korean and international talent reflects the project's global ambitions while preserving Na's distinctly Korean storytelling style. Now, one of the most remarkable aspects of Hope is its constantly shifting tone. Much like The Wailing, the film refuses to remain confined to a single genre. It begins as a small-town mystery before transforming into a monster movie, then expands into large-scale sci-fi, complete with breathtaking action sequences and cosmic themes. Critics at the premiere praise the film's fearless ambition, describing it as unpredictable, exhilarating, and unlike any recent blockbuster. Rather than following familiar Hollywood formulas, Na continually surprises audiences by taking the story in unexpected directions. Now, this is something that I expect from director Na, but what I didn't expect was the visual aspects, especially from looking at the trailer. You can see that Hope represents the largest production in his career. Years of visual effects work were required to bring the mysterious creatures and large-scale action sequences to life, and it definitely shows through. They look fantastic, at least from what you can tell from these trailers. And of course, it does fit seamlessly in with his unique style and elegant cinematography. All right, before we jump into any more behind-the-scenes info, let's take a song break and listen to a few songs from Olivia. Here is Feeling So Good, and I'll get back to you.

All right, welcome back to Cine Concerto here on BEFM. I'm your host, Eric Pleasy, and that was a song from Olivia called I'll Get Back to You. Well, we're talking about Hope, the latest movie from director Na Hong-jin. It's currently in theaters right now, and I am so excited to cover it. I've been waiting for this movie ever since I saw The Wailing. He is one of my favorite directors, having done The Chaser, Yellow Sea. I mean, every movie that he makes is very unique and very, very captivating. Hope seems like it's going to be exactly that and even more. Although Hope does feature large-scale sci-fi elements, I think he still is trying to emphasize the emotional journey of the characters in this, and it does remain at the heart of the story. This is something that is unique to him, especially when you can really, you know, with bigger budgets, give big action sequences, kind of lose the plot a little bit in the special effects. He does not do that. The relationships between the police officers, local residents, and the mysterious visitors create a narrative driven as much by human emotion as by spectacle. Now, the film balances moments of suspense, humor, terror, and tragedy, definitely demonstrating his ability to move seamlessly between genres while maintaining strong character development. And not just him, I think this is a very wonderful aspect of Korean cinema. Anytime you're going to watch a Korean film, you're going to laugh, you're going to cry. It's all wrapped up into one. Now, this particular film did premiere at the Cannes Film Festival, and it became the first Korean film in several years to compete for the Palme d'Or. While they didn't actually

take home the prize. Still, critics praised its audacious storytelling, stunning visual effects, and willingness to take creative risks. And I think this is something that is more appreciated at the Cannes Film Festival, opposed to other film festivals. Now for a little behind-the-scenes info, the production itself became almost legendary within the Korean film industry. Announced several years before its completion, Hope underwent an unusually long development and post-production process as director Na refined both the visual aspects and the story. Now, Na has openly discussed the enormous challenges involved, describing the experience as one of the most difficult projects of his career. Nevertheless, just like with all of his movies, the finished film reflects his uncompromising commitment to creating something original rather than simply following established blockbuster conventions. Perhaps the most exciting revelation surrounding Hope is that Na Hong-jin has already written a sequel. That's right, there is a sequel in the works. According to the director, the follow-up would expand the story far beyond Earth and focus more on the extraterrestrial characters introduced in this first film. While no official production schedule has been announced, Na has expressed strong interest in continuing the story if the opportunity arises. So this might be something of an Avatar situation for him. I don't really want to get him bogged down with too many of these movies, but the fact that he's already considering a sequel really means that this movie, Hope, is going to be a groundbreaking film because he's a director, you know, not known for really going back to the well. He could have done sequels to other films that he's done. Instead, this is the one he wants to stake his career on. Well, I am all for that. So if you want a great sci-fi action adventure, definitely go and check out Hope. It's in theaters right now. All right, well, let's take a song break. Listen to a few from Shakira. Here is Dai Especial and Loba.

All right, now it's time for home cinema, the part of the show where I like to give my own recommendations for some movies you can enjoy from the comfort of your couch. And because we're talking about alien sci-fi, I thought it'd be great to look at other movies that involve aliens visiting planet Earth. These kind of alien invasion films combine spectacle, visual effects, and suspense with a lot of action, as well as thought-provoking questions about humanity's place in the universe. While technology has transformed how these stories are told, the fascination with extraterrestrial visitors remains as strong as ever. So to kick things off, I wanted to mention one of Steven Spielberg's alien films. Now, he's done a lot of them, including E.T., Close Encounters of the Third Kind, most recently Disclosure Day, but I wanted to look at one that wasn't as popular as the others and, of course, tell you about The War of the Worlds. This is adapted from H.G. Wells' classic novel, and Steven Spielberg did a great job reimagining the story in his 2005 adaptation starring Tom Cruise. Rather than focusing solely on giant alien machines, he instead told the story through the eyes of an ordinary family struggling to survive as civilization collapses around them. The towering tripods terrify, of course, everybody that sees them. It's a very emotional story, and one that I'm a little bit surprised he went for. Again, this kind of reminds me of something similar with Na Hong Jin. Together, they both decided to put stories about relationships at the center of these alien invasions instead of relying too much on spectacle. And I think this is the key to the success of these films. While War of the Worlds was kind of panned by critics, I still enjoy it quite a bit. Another one that goes in a maybe different direction and really just relied on spectacle has to be Independence Day. Directed by Roland Emmerich from 1996, the film became the gold standard for large-scale alien invasion blockbusters. Massive spacecrafts appear above the world's greatest cities before launching devastating attacks. I mean, this is everything that you want in an alien invasion movie. Of course, Will Smith is at the center with Jeff Goldblum and Bill Pullman as the president. The movie combines spectacular action, humor, and unforgettable speeches into one of the most entertaining science fiction adventures ever made. It is definitely the opposite of War of the Worlds. But that being said, the spectacle is what you come to see. I mean, not just Independence Day, any Roland Emmerich film. But, you know, there are some other movies that have a lot less spectacle and instead focus on a little more thought-provoking questions. We're going to get to those in just a sec. For now, let's take a song break and listen to a few from the band America. Here is Beltree and Sister Golden Hair.

0: All right, welcome back to Cine Concerto here on BEFM. I'm your host, Eric Pleasy, and that was a song from America called Sister Golden Hair. Well, we're talking about alien invasion movies. We talked about big spectacle, but now I wanted to talk about ones that rely a little bit more on mystery. So trying to solve the question of why did these aliens come? For this, we turn to the movie Arrival from 2016, directed by Denis Villeneuve. It begins with a mysterious spacecraft appearing around the globe. Instead of launching attacks, the alien visitors challenge humanity to communicate across unimaginable cultural and linguistic barriers. Led by an outstanding performance from Amy Adams, the film explored language, time, and human connection while proving that first contact stories can be every bit as compelling without relying on explosions or battles. Now, along those same lines, a little bit more creepy, you also can have ones that really are there just to scare you. I'm, of course, thinking about John Carpenter's The Thing from 1982, maybe his best movie ever made. It presents one of cinema's most terrifying extraterrestrial creatures, capable of perfectly imitating any living organism. Although set in an isolated Antarctic research station rather than across the planet, its themes of paranoia and mistrust have influenced countless other invasion stories. I'm thinking about like The Quiet Place. That's definitely one that is influenced by The Thing. That being said, this is probably my favorite of the alien invasion films. The cast is absolutely on point, but also the special effects are off the charts. Going with a lot of crazy practical looking alien effects really does make this movie stand the test of time. All right, well, I do have one more to recommend for you. This last one is a modern movie that people kind of forget about, but I still think it's a great entry for the alien invasion film, and that is 2002's Signs. Directed by M. Night Shyamalan, it focuses on, again, a single family experiencing a global invasion through television broadcasts and mysterious crop circles. Now, this is a little bit different from The War of the Worlds because it doesn't have that spectacle. Instead, it relies on kind of a very scary horror element that makes this movie really, really interesting. And while it doesn't have as large of a budget as The War of the Worlds, I think this movie does the same job of really conveying what it would be like to experience an alien invasion while at the same time giving you some hope for the future. All right, well, I hope you enjoyed those recommendations. We're going to have to wrap up the first hour right now, but I'm going to be back in the second hour with some more movie talk. Until then, let's listen to a song from Lizzo. Here is Good as Hell. Enjoy the music, and I'll see you back after this.
1: I do my head toss, check my neck.

All right, welcome back to the second hour of Cine Concerto here on BEFM. I'm your host, Eric Pleasy, and that was a song from the Beatles called I Want to Hold Your Hand. Well, thanks for joining me on this Saturday night. We are here to talk about movies in the second hour. Michael Garrett's going to be joining us for his movie balance game. You'll hear what this fun tournament is all about in just a minute. Of course, we're also going to be doing a deep dive into a movie soundtrack, but before we get to that, I want to remind you that you can participate in the show. All you need to do is go to our website at www.befm.or.kr and head over to the Cine Concerto page. There you're going to find a message board where you can leave any questions, comments, or even requests. If there's a song you want to hear, I'm more than happy to play it. But also, if there's a movie you want me to talk about, you know, maybe you want me to cover alien comedy films, well, I can do that for you as well. Just let me know what you're into, and who knows, maybe our conversation will end up on the show. All right, well, while you look up that web address, let's keep the music rolling. Listen to one from Dusty Springfield. Here is They Long to Be Close to You. Wow.

0: All right, now it's time for the movie balance game with Michael Garrett. He brings us a movie challenge, if you will, a bracket of 8 movies. And of course, we like to figure out which one is the best. Not always movies, sometimes directors and actors. We'll see what we get into. How are you doing?
1: I'm doing really well today, and I'm excited to bring to you for the first time in the balance game, a multi-week balance game.
0: Oh, so it's a big tournament.
1: Yeah, it is. We're going to have 16 total, answers to the question at hand. And then we're going to go over it over the next 2 shows, segments. And this one, the question here is, because Hope is out, the movie directed by Na Hong Jin, I do think that Na Hong Jin, he doesn't have enough to have a bracket by himself of movies, because this is the 4th movie that is a feature-length film that he has directed, that he has released.
0: Yeah.
1: So that would only be half of the 8 for the regular balance game. So I thought I might expand this, and I made it into the kind of Korean auteurs of the 21st century. That's also hard to define, right? So who are you including in that as directors who are considered to be kind of like the art house, favorites, the ones who can win awards in the kind of big academy level, but also in the film festival circuit?
0: Yeah.
1: And I just decided to do it. People who have at least been nominated for a Palme d'Or.
0: Okay.
1: Not necessarily won one, but at least nominated for, the film was nominated for a Palme d'Or. And so that includes Bong Joon-ho, who he did win that and the Academy Award for Parasite in 2019.
0: Yes.
1: And then Park Chan-wook has been nominated for Handmaiden and Decision to Leave. Lee Chang-dong, Hong Sang-soo, Im Sang-soo, and then Na Hong-jin, the person who we are really highlighting because Hope is in theaters right now. So there's 5 directors included in that. There, Im Kwon-taek also got nominated, but I decided to keep it into the 21st century more.
0: Okay.
1: And his was more like in the 1900s, and also, you know, his actual Palme d'Or nomination was in the year 2000. So I just cut it off right there. And so all these, the directors, they're going to be most famous for movies that they have made in the past 2 decades.
0: Yeah, and it represents kind of the new wave of Korean indie cinema that really did take off in the 2000s. Of course, we are going to only be looking at a few directors, but many movies, because you said it's a larger tournament, so it's not like you're just picking one from each director.
1: That's right. Yeah. So the way I did this was, I think my logic behind this, actually, because I included only one movie by Hong Sang-soo.
0: Okay.
1: And that is for the reason that I think most of his movies are the same kind of movie. And if you pick one, it's kind of very, very representative of what most of them are.
0: Yes.
1: However, that's not true of all of these directors. So part of it is because of the sheer number in the filmography. We mentioned that Na Hong-jin only has 4, and so I included all 3 previous to Hope, which is in theaters right now for him. But Park Chan-wook, he has so many different features, and so he's another one who got more than 2 of them on the list, and Bong Joon-ho as well. And then there's 2 from Im Sang-soo, only 1 from Hong Sang-soo, and then we had 3 also from Lee Chang-dong.
0: All right, so that makes 16. It's going to take a couple weeks to do this, just because there is no way we can talk about all of these movies in our allotted amount of time. So we're going to be jumping in with, what, the first 8 today?
1: Yeah, so today the first 8, and in this case, I actually, because I knew that that was going to happen, I didn't actually rank them based on my own opinion about these films, like the 1 seed versus the 16, that I think the 16 is the weakest. I did it really randomly, and I just tried to make it so that the director didn't go against himself, like his own movie, kind of early on in the bracket. So when you hear, like, usually I actually rank these 1 the strongest, 8 the least strong. But here it's just actually random. And I do think that it really works that way for this, because these films, there's so many good ones. This is a pretty broad topic, just like what's the best like indie Korean indie film made in the last like 25 years. And so, you know, all of these really have their merits, and I could see this going any direction. Like, this one is just really wide open. It's going to be really interesting for me to hear your takes.
0: I'm excited. I think I've seen all of these. Maybe I haven't seen all of them, but I do think that I've seen most of them. And honestly, some of them maybe only need a one-time viewing. I mean, in order to be considered for some of these awards, usually it involves a little bit of shock. Sometimes it has to be a little different. And again, Palme d'Or is a little out there as far as the awards. Nowadays, people are saying it's more of a determining factor for the best movie of the year than even the Academy Awards, which often falls short.
1: Yeah, and I do think that the Academy Award has also opened itself up to more of a kind of Cannes Film Festival take on what makes a very good movie.
0: Mm-hmm.
1: And it is a little bit, it has to kind of cross over some lines usually,
0: yeah,
1: and really ruffle from some feathers for a Cannes Film Festival to really recognize it. You have kind of favorites like Lars von Trier. He's always been really good at that. They love that kind of thing. Like, he'll do interviews during the festival, and he'll make headlines both on the screen and in front of the microphone. Mm. But Michael Haneke, some of the kind of legends who really challenge and disturb, and they bring you things that you've never really seen before. I mean, Kim Ki-duk also had some made some splashes over there as well.
0: And, you know, I will say that all of the Palme d'Or, especially in the last 20 years, have kind of left a spot open for Korean films, at least getting a chance to showcase or, you know, even lead juries, some of the directors. I think most recently is Park Chan-wook, right? So it is exciting to get into this list. So let's jump in. Where are we going to start off?
1: Now, we're going to start off with Burning. And this is going, it's from 2018. It was directed by Yi Chang-dong. This one, I do remember seeing it at the film festival.
0: Yeah.
1: And the star Yu Ah-in was there with Yi Chang-dong. And, you know, it was really great to see them. After the film, they sat and they answered questions up on the stage. And so, you know, the take on it, like this film, it's Steven Yeun also in it, Jun Jong-sol also in it. But it's based on a very interesting short story, and it kind of takes this kind of unsolvable mystery take where you have this a little bit of a love triangle, and there's a kind of question that just doesn't get answered in the film. It's very haunting.
0: Mm.
1: And this whole, like, barn burning is what it comes off of.
0: Yes.
1: And it's kind of like destroying something just for the sake of destroying a beautiful thing.
0: Yeah.
1: Is at the core of it, but it never really ever directly addresses that. And I do think that kind of comes into, out of all these directors that I mentioned, I think Yi Chang-dong is the most kind of lyrical, poetic director on the list.
0: Okay.
1: And
0: I mean,
1: Burning is one of those.
0: It's definitely one of my favorite films from Yi Chang-dong. I got to see him speak about it, you know, and do kind of a behind-the-scenes breakdown and really talk about the process. Very fascinating stuff. And this is probably one of his most famous films. I mean, really, it came out in 2018, but I think people still are mentioning it as some of the best movies they've ever seen. You know, if you go to look at some different rankings and, you know, internet things, it's always going to be at some kind of list because it's a fantastic film.
1: Yeah, and it's going up against Goksong, which already is called The Wailing in English. It came out 2 years earlier than Burning did in 2016 and directed by Na Hong-jin. Now, this one, it's a tough matchup already because I think that Goksong is one of the movies that we have mentioned on this segment.
0: Yes.
1: The most. Now, this one, it is his third, and it was after a long hiatus also because the previous films, you know, Chugyokja, The Chaser, and Hwanghae, which we will be talking about later in this because they are included in this list as well. Mm-hmm. But there was kind of a long layoff, and then he came out with Goksong. And this one is the kind of story of a small town, you know, dealing with some kind of, I guess, supernatural, you would say, occurrences.
0: We're going to try not to spoil too many of these movies.
1: Yeah.
0: Of course, we maybe will spoil. They've come out. They've been out. A lot of people have seen them. But that being said, if you haven't, it is worth checking out because of the supernatural elements. Also, you get just a killer cast, a lot of amazing actors, and a really interesting location. I mean, it was shot pretty much on location.
1: Yeah, yeah. And Kwak Do-won, you mentioned the cast. Mm-hmm. Kwak Do-won and Hwang Jung-min is my favorite Hwang Jung-min performance.
0: Mm.
1: Even though there are so many that are so good, and also he's not the main character in this, but he's a shaman in it, and he kind of comes in and he's trying to like help, but in his own way. You know, he's not a helpful person naturally, but his character really carries the center of the film, I do believe.
0: Yeah.
1: And then Chun Woo-hee and then Jun Kunimura, the Japanese actor, also has a part in this, and a wonderful part. I love his performance in this as well. Really like a nonverbal type of performance from him too. Which is very interesting, but it's a wonderful mystery. It goes in kind of unexpected directions, too, as you go through the film. I think that, you know, one of the things with Hope in theaters right now, I almost, I sometimes worry. Like, when I saw the trailer for Hope, I got a little bit worried because the thing I like so much about Goksong is that so much was not shown. So much was not revealed. And there's so much revealed in Hope. It's like such a, the aliens are just right there for you to see in slow motion.
0: Yeah, and Hope does have the same vibes of kind of, you know, isolated community and just like being plagued by, in this case, what, Hope is aliens or something, and this is monsters or, you know, like demons.
1: Yeah.
0: So, you know, the thing is that you might think it's the same. That being said, all of his previous films, I mean, just looking at it, will probably... You know, just based on those, will take you, Hope will probably take you in a direction you're not expecting.
1: Yeah.
0: Just like The Wailing did or Goksong did. So I think these two are a good first matchup. Now, if I want to look at it like the movie I respect more is probably Burning, the movie I like more is probably The Wailing, it's a tough call. And also, I'm not sure if Yi Chang-dong is going to be on. I mean, I don't want to, you know, just go by directors alone. But, you know, he. I don't know if he's going to show up more on this list too much. And if I'm going to pick him or kind of cut him out. I think, though, I'm going to have to go with The Wailing for this. It's my favorite horror film in general in Korea. I mean, not just, I'm talking all horror. I watched a lot of them. This is definitely my number one. So it's going to go a little bit farther. Mainly because I think that it has a lot to say about Korean cinema. It's something very unique, just like The Burning does, and, you know, kind of bringing in some outside actors and not just Korean actors, but both movies kind of doing that. I just really enjoy The Wailing more. Again, though, it depends on the day. Maybe it's Burning another day, though. I've seen both of them in the theaters, both of them at film festivals, got to, you know, hear lots of great audience reactions, and that was another key thing. But I think, yeah, Wailing is going to win out Burning.
1: I did. My experience in the theater itself, like when I saw Goksong in the theater, I had an amazing time.
0: Yeah.
1: It was one of my favorite movies to see in a theater with a really packed audience. There's not a seat open in the entire house. And everybody was riveted in the best possible way. The ending also, it's one of those endings where you're not, like, it doesn't spell things out for you, but at the same time, you're not mad.
0: You're not mad. And then you wonder a little bit, and then you definitely are left with, it's not like, and then they, you know, save the princess, and then everything's a happy ending kind of ending.
1: Yeah.
0: It's more ambiguous than that. But, you know, this is, again, I did have a great time watching Burning. I don't know if it's because it was one of the, I think, premieres on that movie. It was just a huge deal. The audience also riveted, but maybe a little more questionable by the end of it. It just seemed like people went more on a ride with The Wailing.
1: Yeah, it's one of my favorite things also with Yoo Ah-in and Steven Yeun, because I think that Steven Yeun, he usually plays the kind of guy next door.
0: Yeah.
1: Right? Like his role as Glenn.
0: As Glenn, Walking Dead.
1: Yeah, like really kind of superficially very innocent and helpful type person. But here he was... very unusually kind of arrogant and standoffish. And then Yoo Ah-in, he kind of has that quality, the opposite quality. Like he'll sometimes be like that kind of arrogant, showy guy. I mean, Baek-Tae-rang, he's one of the most hateable characters in Baek-Tae-rang. He's just an awful, awful young person who has like no moral center whatsoever. Mm. And in this one, he was more like the guy next door.
0: Yeah.
1: That you kind of rooted for. It was a weird kind of body swap.
0: But I liked the swap, though.
1: Yeah.
0: And I did like it, but I'm going to have to go with Goksong for the win for the first round.
1: Okay. All right. So we're moving on now. We got the first Park Chan-wook movie coming up next, and it is the most recent one as well.
0: Mm.
1: So it's No Other Choice or 어쩔 수가 없다. Now, this came out last year, and you know, it's the cast was amazing. This is another one where I did see the entire like 5-member cast along with the director at one of the screenings. But Lee Byung-hun, Son Ye-jin, Park Hee-soon, Lee Sung-min, who I think Lee Sung-min was the person who I was most impressed with, along with Yum Hae-dan.
0: We've talked about that before. Great chemistry.
1: Yeah, amazing in the film. Very, very surprising that...
0: And, like, off-screen. I mean, like, they just have, like, a very good vibe towards one another.
1: They really do. I like Lee Sung-min. He always has that deadpan.
0: Yeah.
1: Yeah, so a lot of his characters have that quality, too, and he does himself. He's very, very quiet, but when he drops a line, the entire audience laughs. So he has a great time.

0: funniest.
1: It is the funniest. It's definitely the funniest. And he wasn't trying to do, you know, like sometimes a little more dark humor in his films or like a little bit off. But this was outright like hilarious. And I think when, especially I saw it at the film, like people picked up on it. Like they were laughing. Like it was like a very entertaining movie in his style of humor. Is it his best? And this is what I'm wondering is, you know, looking at other films from Park Chan-wook, like, is it his best film? Do I keep it moving on? I mean, I got a lot of questions, especially who it's going to pair up against is going to kind of influence my decision. Because I like the movie. I don't know if it's my favorite of his. I liked it, though. So what else is it going up against?
0: So it's going up against the Hong Sang-soo, the only one in the entire 16-team bracket or movie bracket, is Right Now, Wrong Then, and 지금은 맞고 그때는 틀리다. That came out in 2015, and the reason that I chose this one, I think for Hong Sang-soo, it is the most kind of accessible to the regular audience member who is not so much familiar with his style, because I do think that his style is, it's kind of a rambling, kind of wandering, you follow a character, he uses the same actors over and over again very often. This one is Jung Jae-young and Kim Min-hee, who was in the majority of his movies. Kim Min-hee is kind of his muse for a long time. And then, so it's usually somebody during one day is kind of wandering around, meets somebody, has some drinks, you know, gets dinner, ends up at a hotel the next day, like has a hangover. I mean, these things, sometimes it's just having a cup of coffee at a cafe for the entire movie.
1: Yeah.
0: As in the case of Grass. But so this one, I think that it has a repeated scenario.
1: Okay.
0: And I think that makes it more accessible to most audiences because this is a director is going to a film festival where his own movie is being screened.
1: Yeah.
0: And then he meets a young woman, and then they have a meal together. They meet her friends, and they end up together later that night. But it shows the same day two different ways. And one of the ways is like they kind of end up arguing more and they're at odds, and the other way they end up kind of more together. There's a lot of really very common themes for Hong Sang-soo in this, where the male character is kind of an older guy who's a bit of a womanizer. Mm-hmm. He is married, but he's also kind of open to flirting. So that's something that's very common in these as well. But it's kind of like these intense moments of connection between two people who don't know each other very well.
1: Mm-hmm.
0: And I think that is the essence of a Hong Sang-soo movie. Is that wandering and kind of meeting somebody and maybe seeing these sliding doors type moments where it's like, if I had met you when I was 10 years younger, I think we would be married right now.
1: Yeah.
0: That kind of vibe.
1: You know, it's a little bit Lost in Translation-y. I mean, but at the same time, I'll be honest, I didn't see this movie. I thought you were going to go with like On the Beach at Night Alone, which I saw, or even the more recent one with Isabella Huppert, The Traveler's Needs. Is it called? Yeah, Traveler's Needs. I saw those, but I missed this one. That being said, if we're representing a director and the vibes, like I definitely know what you're talking about. A lot of his films do follow similar beats. I like the kind of one wondering, and it does leave you with more of a feeling at the end than like a conclusion, or you know, you don't feel like such I guess you could say finality to his films. So if it's going up against, now this is the only one you put on the list though.
0: That's right, yeah. And I do see some logic that you're battling with here, because it's like, are we going to eliminate Hong Sang-soo from the running in the round of 16 and just like not even allow him one single victory?
1: Yeah,
0: but I think you just got to look at it kind of objectively for the two films. Like if you really kind of like the 어쩔 수가 없다 more than like the average Hong Sang-soo film, it's an opinion.
1: I do like it. I think I'm gonna have to go with No Other Choice, just because, I mean, okay, he's on the list. Hong Sang-soo's on the list, so you know he made the cut in that regard.
0: Yeah,
1: participation is always not a bad award for him. But no, I think if we're just going by movies I enjoy more, probably the average Park Chan-wook movie I would enjoy more than the average Hong Sang-soo movie. So we're gonna have to go with No Other Choice.
0: I think we are also resistant sometimes to the very recent thing that came out, because we don't want to be the person who goes, best movie he's ever made, And then 2 years later, you rethink that and you go like, wow, that was.

0: That was such a recency bias take that I had.
1: That's true. But a lot of his, like a lot of Park Chung-wook movies get better with time. So
0: that's what
1: we're going to have to go and jump into more of them. So what is the next list?
0: Okay, so next up, we do have here another Park Chung-wook movie. I didn't want to put him against himself, but down here we have Decision to Leave, or Haejeo Gyeolsim. And then this one, it came out in 2022. Also one of his recent works, which I did kind of favor the recent ones. You will notice that, where I'm not putting like a bunch of the trilogy on here. There's only one that represents that. But this one, it starred Tang Wei and also Park Hae-il. Park Hae-il, a wonderful actor who is in several of these films that we're talking about in this week and next week.
1: I think this movie is one that did get better. I didn't like it too much when I saw it, but I've seen it a couple times since the original screening, and I've liked it more and more. It kind of grew on me. I don't know, maybe because I got older, but I thought like it just is like getting more. I don't know. I'm feeling it a lot more these days than I originally did when I seen it back. It's 4 years ago now?
0: Yeah, that's right. And I agree with you that also when I saw it, I think the reason I wanted to put it on this list is that, a lot of the plots for Park Chan-wook, there's going to be some kind of twist that you realize something in the end. And there's going to be really, really some kind of tragedy. It's going to be mind-blowing, and it's going to be really hard to take. And that is true of this one as well. But there is some kind of tone that he has mastered in this film that feels like kind of like a 1950s, almost like Hitchcock-esque vibe to it, where there's a kind of longing, and it's almost like a vertigo type of feeling that there's like a doom. Because the character Park Hae-il plays, he's like somebody who, it's almost like he's haunted by this woman.
1: Yeah.
0: And again, like vertigo is like that. Mm-hmm. And then he's having these like headaches, and he's always seems to be somehow ill, which is it gives you like this dreamlike quality to it as well, and like there is some kind of doom that is approaching, and I can't find my way out of this situation. There's an inevitability of it, and I also come back to, I do think that at this point he has become such a master of the actual frame.
1: Yeah,
0: like we can take pieces of this movie and we can just put them in a museum. The movie looks amazing, and there is one moment that really sums up Park Chan-wook's genius in it, is that there's a man who falls off of a mountain in the beginning, and actually shows you a moment from the perspective of the dead man's eye, and then a fly walks across the lens of the camera from the perspective of the eye, looking back up at the woman. Looking over the cliff, it's an amazing shot. That kind of thing, I see it there, and then, how many years later, I still think about that shot. And I think that's a moment where I don't have that same thing with a lot of the shots from his earlier films, which are wildly entertaining.
1: Yeah.
0: But I think he became a better artist of the single frame as he got older.
1: It definitely shows up. But that being said, I'm sure there are going to be some of the earlier films from here just because he's going to, kind of represent hard, especially in the Cannes Film Festival. Yep. That being said, who's he going to go up against?
0: Yeah, so we got the first Bong Joon-ho movie, and we're doing Memories of Murder, which we're going all the way back to pretty much the beginning here.
1: Yeah.
0: So that's Sarane Chuok. It came out in 2003, and so this is going to be the earliest entry of any movie chronologically on the list of 16. And this one, Bong Joon-ho, starred Song Kang-ho and Kim Sang-kyung. It was just the story of kind of like Korea's first serial killer and trying to capture the killer. No spoilers about whether or not they do. But wonderful movie. I think for me personally, it has a place in my heart because it was a movie that I saw before I moved here.
1: Yeah.
0: And it was one thing that really opened my eyes to Korean culture. And I said, I love movies so much that if a movie like this can come out of Korea, like let me go and check out a little bit deeper about what kinds of movies are being made in that country. It really is one of those like soft culture type of exports that made its way to me personally. So it was for a long time my favorite Korean movie. I don't know if it is now, but it had been for a long time.
1: It's one that is also one of my favorite Korean films, maybe one of my favorite Bong Joon-ho films. That is why I'm going to pick it over Decision

0: leave, because it's just a fantastic movie. Again, if you want to hear us talk about it more, I mean, there are so many chances, because it seems like this movie pops up whenever you talk about just amazing Korean actors. Of course, this has an all-star cast. Often, I think 2003, a lot of them in their early stages of their career. But even the fact that Bong Joon-ho is still making, you know, amazing films even to this day, this will come up, I'm sure, in many more conversations. And, you know, it just is really the kind of essence of what Korean cinema would become. A little bit of comedy, a little mixing of genres, some mild action, surprises, yeah. Twists and turns. Everything is encapsulated into this film, kind of setting the tone. But that being said, it is right that you paired him up against Park Chan-wook, because I think the two of them really shaped the Korean film industry in the early 2000s, and especially led the way for how Korean films are made today, you know, really having distilled down what made these films great. So I'm going to have to go with Memories of Murder for the win.
1: Okay.
0: And before we move on, I think right now is a good time for a song break. Let's listen to one from the Turtles. Here is You Know What I Mean.

0: All right, welcome back to Cine Concerto here on BEFM. We're here with Michael Garrett for the Movie Balance Game, the extended tournament edition, where we're looking at a list of Korean indie films. I guess you can call them indie films at the time.
1: Yeah, so I'm going with auteur Korean filmmakers, but indie is just fine for that. It's basically the ones that really crush on the film festival circuit and then can make some money also in the theaters.
0: So we have gone through a lot of great directors so far. What is our next one?
1: So our next matchup goes, it's a rematchup of the same two directors that we just talked about. So Park Chan-wook is going against Bong Joon-ho again. Bong Joon-ho took the first round, but let's see if Park Chan-wook can take this one, because this is Agashi from 2016. Now, this one, it is one of my personal favorites, and I do think that if we are going to have an argument about my list itself, this is probably one of those moments where you say, like, well, maybe I would have put some earlier Park Chan-wook in there instead of Agashi. But
0: I mean,
1: this
0: you're
1: is
0: only
1: my own.
0: Doing the most recent so
1: yeah,
0: far.
1: Yeah, yeah. So we only have one that's really from the 2000s. Okay. Only one. And when I did it, I was like, Eric's going to say something about that. But I had to do it just because I really like this movie. And I do think that he is a director who became more refined with age.
0: Mm-hmm.
1: And I think his movies, they do improve when they become more refined.
0: Yeah.
1: And so like you might have a different take on that one. But The Handmaiden, this one, it was a period film from the 1930s as the period in the film, in the setting. Kim Min-hee, so she's on here again. Also, you know, part of the Hong Sang-soo movie. But Kim Tae-ri, Ha Jung-woo, and then my favorite performance in Agashi was Cho Jin-ung's performance. Very evil, very, very complicated and evil person. In that, a wonderful character to get to know and very disturbing. But so we got Handmaiden, and that's going up against what I think people would recognize as the most award-winning of Bong Joon-ho's films from 2019, Parasite, Ki-Seng Chung. Killer cast, obviously. Like, you know, people are very familiar with this. It has been a while, I guess. Like, but, you know, I feel like it's still very solidly in the pop culture mind.
0: I mean, they were talking about doing, like, a TV show or something along the lines of, you know, kind of really fleshing out the world. But I'm glad, I don't know if that's still happening, but I hope they kind of just leave it as it is. It is a perfect film, Parasite. I mean, everything is just so well constructed. It did take the world by storm. I think it's one of the best Bong Joon-ho films. That's not a very controversial move. But what I will say is I'm probably going to pick The Handmaiden over Parasite, because I think The Handmaiden is I think it's a little bit edgier. I think that for a lot of people, when they first get introduced to Korean cinema, it was through Parasite, and they thought it was, you know, groundbreaking and really amazing. But I don't even think it's my favorite Bong Joon-ho film. And so, I mean, there's a couple I would actually put above it. I think it's pretty good, and it shows his, like, very solid directing, and just, like, you know, he can really map out a good storyboard. I think he had everything drawn out scene by scene for this. But that being said, I do like it, but I think there are better Bong Joon-ho films, and they're better Korean films, like The Handmaiden, which is absolutely gorgeous. It's a period piece. I mean, just the set design alone, like, if you just wanted to compare the two, yes, there's some very obvious nods of class in Parasite, but just even, I'm just thinking, like, the wallpaper in The Handmaiden is just so good. Everything is just so lush. And the costumes, I mean, really, I don't know if it's because it's a kind of period piece, because it's so subversive. I really do like The Handmaiden. I'm going to have to pick that one. So I'm kind of going every other for Park Chan-wook, but we'll see how that goes.
1: Yeah, and that's a very interesting take. I mean, I think people would recognize this as the biggest upset, certainly, so far of this entire game, because, of course...
0: But would you have put it? You said Handmaiden was your favorite.
1: I think I would. I think, so for Parasite, I think the reason that it did so well is just as far as winning the award, the Academy Award for Best Picture, and then Best Director, and also the Palme d'Or. I mean, it swept
0: everything. Yeah.
1: But I think it is because of the class metaphor that is in there, right? And then I think it also, because he will sometimes, Bong Joon-ho will sometimes, like with Snowpiercer, with Okja, he will sometimes venture into a space which is not a Korean space. He'll go like we have like futuristic dystopia, or we have like international kind of thriller. I mean, Mickey 17 also, but I think when he is really grounded in Korean history and culture, it just it seems like the message is clearer, mm-hmm. and that kind of culture really fleshes out what he's saying in it.
0: Yeah,
1: and having this. Like, even just the neighborhood where it happens, the layout of the house, the architecture of the house feels so familiar.
0: Mm.
1: Having the person living in the basement like that, and just the idea of basement, what yeah. basement means in Korea
0: yeah.
1: versus what a basement means in the United States.
0: Mm-hmm.
1: Very different concepts, but it's so strong in here. And I think international audiences, they latch on to that Korean culture and the metaphor really, really well and find it so interesting. So, I think it's that metaphor and that bit of culture in it that it makes it so strong, but that does make it hard to also eliminate it.
0: Yeah.
1: You know? But Handmaiden is a worthy
0: movie.
1: I
0: mean, Handmaiden's a worthy movie. It should have won the Palme d'Or, I think, that year. I was going against I, Daniel Blake, which is like a guy fighting the national healthcare system. I mean, it's not that as yeah. risky or amazing. I don't know. I just feel like it got robbed there. But
1: yeah, Ken Loach. I mean, he deserves his flowers too. But
0: yeah,
1: that's rough. Yeah,
0: but it's rough because if you want to talk about a director that you can distill down to like a style of movie, it's kind of like devastating movies that yeah. will like definitely have you crying, but kind of indifferent various topics and injustices and you know. Anyways, in general though, I do think that The Handmaiden, if you haven't seen it, is worth checking out, especially if you're going to consider some of the best cinema ever made. It's ranking in the top because although he has gotten better, decision to leave, No Other Choice, I feel like Handmaiden was almost his peak, like pinnacle. I do love the other films, but Handmaiden might be, yeah, at the top for me.
1: Yeah, okay. So are we gonna leave these in the quarterfinals and then next week we'll just finish it all and we'll have one movie at the end?
0: All right, that sounds good. I think the suspense should be there. All right, well, let's wrap things up. Again, we have only made it to the quarterfinals right now. So you want to remind listeners.
1: Yeah, so what we have here is The Wailing, or Goksung, and No Other Choice, 어쩔 수가 없다, Memories of Murder, 사랑의 추억, and Handmaiden, 아가씨. They are now moving forward, and then next week, those are going to go against also the 8 other films that are coming out of the other side of the bracket. And in the end, we will know what is the best indie Korean film of this century.
0: All right. Well, thanks for coming on. We'll see you back again next week for the conclusion of this bracket.
1: Okay, see you then.
0: All right, let's listen to a song right now from Louis Armstrong. Here is Gimme Your Kisses, I'll Give You My Heart.

right, now it's time for Cine Mix, a part of the show where we look at the music that makes up the movies that you love. And because we were talking about alien films, I thought it'd be nice to look at a 2014 alien movie called Earth to Echo. This is a family-friendly sci-fi adventure directed by Dave Green. It blends elements of a coming-of-age story with extraterrestrial mystery. Now, the film follows four best friends whose neighborhood is about to be demolished to make way for a new highway. Just before they are all forced to move away from one another, the boys begin receiving strange signals on their cell phones that lead them into the desert, where they discover a small alien named Echo. This is kind of inspired by E.T. with a little bit of the Goonies to match. I enjoyed this film quite a bit. Of course, you're going to get a lot of laughs, a lot of great family moments, but one of the best aspects definitely has to be its soundtrack. So let's kick things off with a song right now from OneRepublic. Here is Counting Stars. Yeah.

All right, that's going to do it for us here on Cine Concerto. If you want more movie talk, I'm going to be back again tomorrow at the same time. For now, I'm going to leave you with one more song from the film Earth to Echo. Here is Every Day by Buddy Holly. Enjoy the tune and have a wonderful weekend.

0: Okay, everyone, welcome back to the Kids Club for another week. And as always, we have a show for you. When you hear the word treasure, what comes to mind first? Perhaps something shiny, valuable, or even precious? That's why I asked the question at the beginning. But in fact, there are real treasures in our lives that we often fail to notice or even appreciate. We all have them, yet we don't always recognize them as treasures. It's a bit sad, really. Do you know that our city, our city, Busan, is also full of valuable treasures? Busan is a city with both painful memories from war and rich stories passed down through generations. From July 19th, Busan will host the UNESCO World Heritage Committee for the first time in Korea, where decisions are made about the inscription and protection of the world's shared heritage. I hope this becomes a meaningful time for all of us to discover Busan's precious historical treasures and reflect on how we can preserve them for the future. Yes, that is very, very important. As always, we have sing-along time with Kadra and story time with June Kim, but today's story time is a little special. The author of today's fairy tale has come all the way to the studio and is waiting for us. I can't wait to have a chat with the author. And we have a new segment today, a very special segment. Instead of Andrew to the rescue, we're going to do Andrew to the UNESCO World Heritage and to explore the history of Busan. I think that sounds quite exciting. How about you? During today's show, we'll pick some of you who send in messages of support or even just say hello and give you a present. So please send us anything, your thoughts, your cheers. You can do this through the BFM Kakao Talk or Shop Gugong Ogong. A text message will cost you 101. We'll be waiting for your messages. And let's not hold this up anymore. Get the Kids Club started for today and bring in our master storyteller, June Kim.
1: Hey, Andrew. Have you ever thought about the what-ifs in our favorite stories?
0: What-ifs? You mean like, what if I ate 10 ice cream cones at once?
1: Well, maybe, but I mean, what if the big bad wolf actually just had a cold and accidentally coughed the house down?
0: No way! And what if Cinderella actually hated glass slippers because they were too uncomfortable to dance in?
1: Ouch! Exactly! What if the stories we know have a whole different side we've never thought of?
0: Huh? I never thought about it that way. It's like a whole new adventure is hiding right behind the pages.
1: Imagine a different world, BEFM Kids Club.
0: Ask yourself, what if?
1: It's story time!

0: Today's story is A Ghost in Grandpa's House. One day, an old grandfather was walking inside a quiet house built on an old burial ground in Busan. Suddenly, he slipped. The grandfather fell hard. Everything went black. He lost consciousness. A moment later, a strange voice echoed in silence.
1: Is he dead?
0: The grandfather slowly opened his eyes. Above him, something was floating. A ghost. The ghost was sitting right above his head. The grandfather blinked in shock.
1: Oh, my head! Who are you?
0: The ghost suddenly shouted with joy.
1: Oh, you can see me! Yay! It worked!
0: It wore old traditional Japanese clothing and looked strangely excited. Then, with a laugh, it floated toward the wall and slowly passed straight through it. It entered the house. The grandfather screamed.
1: A ghost!
0: He trembled and shouted.
1: Hey, you! Don't come in! Get out of my house right now!
0: But the ghost only smiled calmly.
1: This is my house, it said. I've always been here. This is my grave, you know.
0: Then it pulled out an old newspaper and showed it.
1: Japanese people have come to this village,
0: the ghost said.
1: They are trying to find the remains of their ancestors. If I can tell my descendants where my grave is, maybe I can be moved back home. I just want to return to my hometown.
0: The ghost looked at the grandfather and added,
1: Help me find my gravestone. If you do, I'll give you silver. Oh, okay. I will help you,
0: the grandfather said. The ghost smiled and led the way.
1: Come with me.
0: But no matter how hard they searched, they couldn't find it. The entire area had once been a cemetery. Too many gravestones stood everywhere. Too many names, too many memories. Tired, the grandfather finally sat down. Then he asked quietly,
1: How did a Japanese person end up here?
0: The ghost began to speak.
1: I used to live in the mountains, but I was always poor. So I came here to Busan to make money. There was a Japanese settlement in Busan. I sold tofu there. I got along well with the neighbors.
0: The ghost suddenly spoke in a sad voice.
1: But every day, I missed my family. So I tried to save money and go back home.
0: The ghost went on speaking in a voice that grew even sadder.
1: But I got sick, and I never made it back.
0: Then the ghost asked,
1: What about you? How did you end up building a house here?
0: The grandfather lowered his head.
1: When I was 15, the Korean War broke out. So I came here as a refugee.
0: The grandfather spoke in a sad voice.
1: I kept waiting for the day I could return home, but I never could.
0: The ghost asked the grandfather,
1: So, is that why you built your house here? I'm sorry, but I had no choice,
0: said the grandfather.
1: I had to build my house here, even on land that used to be a cemetery. I still miss my hometown and my family.
0: Silence fell between them. Only the wind moved through the broken windows. Then the grandfather said softly,
1: "Maybe we can both go back home someday."
0: The ghost nodded slowly.
1: "Yeah, maybe." Welcome back, everyone. All right, today we are honored to welcome author Yi Young Ah, the author of this touching story. She creates picture books and writes children's stories based on local memories and places. This interview is especially meaningful as Busan hosts the 48th UNESCO World Heritage Committee session, marking an important moment for cultural heritage and storytelling. So thank you for joining us today. Could you please say hello to our listeners and introduce yourself?
2: 안녕하세요. 이영아입니다. 반갑습니다. 저는 부산에서 동화 작가로 활동하고 있고 우리 부산 지역의 이야기를 그림책으로 만들고 있습니다. 오늘 초대해 주셔서 감사합니다.
1: Nice. Okay. She says, "I am a children's book author based in Busan, and I create picture books that tell stories of our city. Thank you for inviting me. It's an honor to be here." Well, it's an honor to have you here with us today. Now, we just shared your story, The Ghost in Grandpa's House, with our listeners. In this story, the ghost doesn't seem to be just a frightening presence. What message did you want to convey through this character?
2: 우리는 보통 귀신이라고 하면 무서운 존재로 생각하기 쉬운데요. 그런데 아무리 무서운 존재라고 해도 어떤 사연이 있을 수 있잖아요. 그래서 그 사연을 귀 기울여서 잘 듣다 보면 어느새 무섭다는 생각보다는 좀 공감하고 이해하려는 그런 마음이 더 커지는 것 같아요. 제 책 속의 귀신과 할아버지는 실향의 아픔을 가진 인물들인데요. 처음에 할아버지도 귀신을 봤을 때는 많이 무서워하고 크게 이제 거부감을 느꼈었는데 귀신의 사연과 처지를 알게 돼서는 그 친구가 되거든요. 그런 것처럼 책 속의 귀신의 캐릭터가 무서움보다는 평화를 상징하고 기억과 화해를 얘기하는 그런 캐릭터라고 얘기할 수 있을 것 같습니다.
1: Yes, yeah, so she explains, we often think of ghosts as scary beings, and I would definitely agree. But even the scariest creatures can have their own stories and reasons behind them. When we take the time to listen to their stories, we may find that our fear slowly turns into understanding and empathy. And the ghost and the grandfather in the book are both characters who carry a lot of pain from being separated from their hometown because of the war. And it seems like they get an understanding of each other's situation and eventually become friends. It's a really interesting story. Now, in that sense, the ghost in the book is not a character meant to create fear. Instead, the ghost represents the importance of memory, reconciliation, and peace. Yes, I definitely felt that reading the story. I didn't think it was a scary ghost at all, right? So why did you decide to turn this story, which is based on a real place called Amidong Gravestone Village, into a story for children? And how did that idea come about?
2: 제가 처음 비석마을을 알게 되었을 때는 비석마을이 그렇게 많이 알려지지는 않았어요. 그래서 처음에 묘지 위에 세워진 마을이라는 것에 관심이 갔고요. 또 그 묘지들이 일본 사람들의 묘지라는 것에 더 호기심이 생겼습니다. 그러던 중에 신문 기사를 읽게 되었는데요. 그 아미동 비석마을에 한 일본 사람이 자기 조상의 비석을 찾고 있는다는 이야기였습니다. 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
3: Yeah, this is something I think maybe a lot of our listeners would also be a bit surprised about, that this is a real place in Busan. I was very surprised at this. So just let me explain what the author had said about this. So when she explains, first I became interested because it was a village built on top of a cemetery. Later I discovered that the graves were not those of Korean people, but of Japanese people. Now, the residents of Amidong felt sorry about this and, you know, that their village was, you know, and houses were built upon graves. So they felt compassion and sympathy for the spirits of the Japanese people who remained there. Now, this feeling was closely connected to the history of the Bisok village as a village formed by refugees. Now, the residents of Amidong were not thinking of them simply as Koreans or Japanese. They saw them as fellow human beings. Now, they felt the pain and sadness of people who had lost their hometowns and even those who could not return home after death. Now, this is one of the reasons I think is most important here is she explains the biggest reason I decided to create a book set in Amidong is the gravestone village is not only an important place that holds our painful history and a place we must remember. More than that, I want to share the warm human feelings and compassions found there. Yeah,

I think that's very important because it is not just, you know, some houses built in this village. You know, it has a lot more meaning behind it. Now, this time, for the first time in Korea, the 48th session of the UNESCO World Heritage Committee is being held right here in Busan. How special. If you explain the term World Heritage to children, and to me, please, how would you turn it into a story?

0: 네요. 그래서 저도 아이들에게 보물이라는 이야기를 들려주고 싶습니다. 그래서 아이들에게 보물이란 좀 가족이나 친구 또는 간직하고 싶고 지키고 싶은 그런 소중한 물건을 떠올릴 텐데요. 그러면 저는 이제 아이들에게 세상에도 모든 사람이 지키고 간직하고 싶은 보물이 있어. 그것은 오래된 건축물일 수도 있고 아름다운 자연일 수도 있어. 또 아주 오랫동안 이어져 온 문화의 흔적일 수도 있어. 그리고 이런 보물들은 한 나라만의 것이 아니야. 그래서 우리 모두 함께 지키기로 약속을 했는데 그게 바로 세계유산이야. 그리고 우리는 이 세계유산을 아끼고 배워서 다음 세대에게 잘 전해주어야 해라고 이야기해주고 싶습니다.
1: Yeah, this is something as a parent I sometimes struggle with my own children is how to explain something that I know to them in a way they could understand. And I think your book really is able to do this. She explains that World Heritage Sites are precious treasures of our planet that everyone should protect and preserve. So when I explain World Heritage to children, I would like to begin by telling them that it is a treasure. Then I would say, did you know that there are treasures in the world that everyone wants to protect and preserve? These treasures can be old buildings, beautiful natural places, or traces of cultures that have continued for many generations. Now, these treasures do not belong to only one country. That is why people around the world made a promise to protect them together. This is why we call World Heritage. Now, we should cherish World Heritage, learn from it, and pass it on to future generations. A great lesson for all, and I'm sure there's other parents out there that would appreciate the definition for their children. Now, why do you think it is important to pass on the value of Busan's places and history to future generations?
0: 부산은 그 한국 전쟁 당시에 수많은 피란민을 이제 품어준 도시이고 또 바다를 통해서 세계와 연결된 도시인데요. 그렇기 때문에 부산의 이야기가 단순히 이제 오래된 건물이나 옛 이야기가 아니라 시대를 살아낸 사람들의 수고와 희생이고 또 앞으로의 꿈과 희망이 담겨 있다고 생각을 하거든요. 그래서 다음 세대에 부산의 가치를 전하는 것은 자신이 사는 지역은 물론이고 다른 나라 또 다른 나라의 문화를 존중하는 세계 시민으로 자라나길 바라기 때문입니다. 저는 이야기가 이어질 때 역사가 살아남고 그 역사가 기억하는 아이들이 더 나은 미래를 만들어 나갈 것이라고 기대하고 있습니다.
1: Yeah, Busan is a city that embraced countless refugees during the Korean War, and it's also a city connected to the world through the sea. Now, that is why the places and historical values of Busan are not simply about old buildings and stories of the past. They contain struggles and sacrifices, as well as dreams and hopes of the people who lived through those times. And I think anybody who's lived in Busan, I feel you have that feeling of Busan. That's what how I feel as well. She carries on to say that sharing the Busan places and historical values for future generations will help children not only understand and love the community they live in, but also grow into global citizens who respect other countries and cultures. I hope so as well. Now, we have almost run out of time here. I can't believe how fast this has gone. To wrap things up here, I want to thank you for sharing your precious time with us today. We hope you will continue to share more stories of Busan for children and their parents. I really enjoy this stuff as well and learning about the city, and I hope everyone else does as well. But thank you so much for coming in today and sharing your story.
0: 감사합니다.
1: Time for another song break. This is Hyungsu by Lee Dong-won, and this is not The Perfume. This is about being homesick.

Hey there! Are you enjoying it so far? Dive into stories, tech quizzes, and sing along. I've been waiting for you all week. Come on, let's go all the way. You're tuning into BFM Kids Club, and it's time to sing along with me, Kedra.

0: Hello, everyone. I just dropped my stick.
1: Yay.
0: Yes. Before we move on, I just want to say a big thank you to our guest as well for that interview. And I hope our listeners enjoyed that. It's always great to get a little bit more.

0: more knowledge of the history of Busan, mm-hmm. and maybe also a place to check out in the city.
1: Of course.
0: As I explained, I had no idea this place was there, and it's obviously a bit somber and, you know, has a dark side to it, but something that, you know, people should check out. But it is time for Sing Along with Kadra. How are you doing today?
1: I'm good. How are you?
0: I'm doing fantastic.
1: Awesome. Awesome.
0: Surviving the heat. But it's okay. I think
1: it is hot.
0: When we live here in Busan or in Korea, it is something we just have to deal with.
1: Deal with.
0: But
1: exactly.
0: I do see in it. I'm so excited. Whenever Kadra brings a friend, she has another friend today. It's her guitar. We've had a ukulele, we had a guitar, we've had multiple different friends in here.
1: Mm-hmm.
0: I love it. But what are we singing today?
1: So today's story was about someone who can't return to their hometown, right?
0: Yeah, a bit sad. Mm-hmm. Now, we talked about a story about loss, mm-hmm. memory, and not being able to go back to where you belong.
1: That's pretty heavy.
0: Yeah.
1: But so I brought a song that carries the same feeling. It's a song titled Take Me Home, Country Roads.
0: Oh, perfect match. And I love this song.
1: Mm.
0: I've sang this song quite a bit when I'm out with friends.
1: Mm.
0: But we'll see our rendition
1: we'll
0: of it
1: see.
0: Today. Exactly.
1: We'll see. So the song was written by John Denver in 1971 with Bill Danoff and Taffy Nevert, and it became one of his signature songs.
0: Okay, so the singer-songwriter here, John Denver, can you tell us a little bit more about
1: sure,
0: him?
1: Sure, of course. He's known for that warm, nature-focused sound, and more importantly, he was part of the country folk scene, often blending acoustic storytelling with nature and nostalgia.
0: So this is country music?
1: Right. It's in the country genre, but at the same time, it's very folk influenced.
0: Okay. Yeah, that's what I think of it more as folk because it has that singer-songwriter vibe.
1: Right,
0: yeah,
1: the folk influence.
0: Yeah.
1: Well, so country music often uses simple storytelling, emotional themes, and a very acoustic sound.
0: Hence why you brought the guitar today.
1: Mm-hmm, I had to.
0: So what defines that sound? When we think of that, what is the main thing about it?
1: So the acoustic sound often features acoustic guitars mm-hmm. as a core sound.
0: Gotcha.
1: So acoustic guitar is basically the heart of country music.
0: Gotcha.
1: And that's why I had to bring the guitar today.
0: I love it. And every time we have a sing-along, I love your voice because, well, one, it's much better than mine.
1: Come on.
0: And you're much more entertaining.
1: It's about having fun.
0: But when you bring a friend along, I believe it ups the level and I feel alive.
1: Aha. Uh-huh. So I'm here with my guitar.
0: Yes.
1: Because the song is simple, honest, and emotional.
0: Okay.
1: So I hope you can enjoy it too with all our listeners out there.
0: I can't wait to hear it.
1: You know, the song is really about the feeling of, you know, missing home.
0: Definitely.
1: Mm-hmm. So before we listen carefully to the lyrics, I was wondering, Andrew, can you share with us about your hometown?
0: Yeah, so I'm originally from the east coast of Canada on the Atlantic Ocean. My hometown is St. John.
1: Mm-hmm.
0: It's actually quite similar to Busan.
1: Mm.
0: That's why I really love Busan as well. It's a port city.
1: Wow, okay.
0: The people are very similar as
1: really?
0: Well. Yeah, I feel a little bit raw and wear their heart on their sleeve kind of people. And they're not scared to tell you how they feel. I really like that.
1: The bravery.
0: Exactly.
1: Do they also have dialect, like just like Busan dialect?
0: There is an accent to the East Coast.
1: Really?
0: Yeah, for sure.
1: Mm-hmm.
0: I feel I've lost mine a lot.
1: Really?
0: But when I go home or if I'm
1: back.
0: Around mm-hmm. other people, my family looks at me and goes, who is this guy?
1: Just like Busan dialect.
0: 100%.
1: And how long has it been? I mean, when's the last time you visited your hometown?
0: 2 years ago.
1: I see. And how about here in Busan?
0: I've been in Busan since late 2006, early 2007.
1: So it's been 20 years.
0: Oh my gosh. I need a party.
1: We should celebrate it.
0: Yeah, for sure.
1: Me, I'm
0: you,
1: still new.
0: Yeah,
1: it's been 7 months and a half, and I think I'm still getting used to it.
0: I think you're settling in perfectly.
1: I don't know. The port city vibe, it's pretty tough.
0: You got to be tough to live in Busan. That is something most people who live here know.
1: Dynamic
0: now,
1: Busan.
0: Now, let's hear about how John Denver wrote a song about his hometown.
1: Yes, let's see how he is missing his hometown in this song.
0: Let's go.
1: I'm excited. Here we go. Take me home, country roads. All right, let's go.
0: All right, I like it.

0: I was getting my flashlight out here to get it. We had some people in the studio as well out there dancing and singing along. It was great. That's a song I believe most people know,
1: right?
0: And they've known it for a long time. Even that it's an old song, younger generations, older generations, everyone can appreciate it. And also, I love the lyrics.
1: Oh, did you like it?
0: Of course. It sounds like he's painting a picture. And that's kind of like folk music to a T.
1: Right. Where that's what folk music
0: you
1: do.
0: Listen to it and you can imagine what you think it is. Mm-hmm. It might be different what they think
1: pictured.
0: It is. But that's how it should be. I like
1: right.
0: it.
1: Right. Yeah, you can still picture it.
0: 100%.
1: So it's not just describing a place, it's also describing a feeling of nostalgia and the beauty of nature.
0: All right. So as always, we like to go through a few of the lyrics. Where are we going to start first?
1: So the first part really paints the scenery. Mountains, rivers, nature, everything feels wide and very calm. You can feel like you're already standing in nature.
0: Yeah, it's not just he's like, there's a mountain over here. There's a river. You're really getting everything, and it's very emotional.
1: Right, right. So I actually have another question, Andrew.
0: Okay, okay.
1: So what does home mean to you? It's deep.
0: There's something you can... Home is where you can put your feet up. That's a very cliche. But I would say home is not just a house or an apartment, as it would be here in Busan for me, but it's a feeling, a place where you can relax and you can just let your guard down and be yourself.
1: Right. And you feel safe.
0: 100%.
1: You feel relaxed.
0: Yes.
1: That's why the lyrics, "Take Me Home," isn't just about a direction. It's a desire, a longing to return to something familiar and safe. Home isn't just where you were born. It's where you feel whole again.
0: Yeah.
1: Feel like yourself.
0: Definitely. It's not just a place on a map. And that's something for me. I'm going to return to Canada very soon for a vacation. Don't worry, I'll be back. but I'm excited about that. Even though I feel Busan is my home now, when I go back to Canada, it
1: home
0: has a different feeling.
1: Of course.
0: For sure.
1: I bet.
0: Now, moving on from there, everything, you know, the song here, it has a lot more to it.
1: Right, right. Sometimes you don't even realize you've been missing it until something like, you know, the song brings it back.
0: Oh, it kicks you right in the feels, I'll call it. It's like, it sneaks up on you.
1: Yes, exactly. So as we listen again, let's think about it a little differently this time.
0: Okay. All right, let's hear it one more time. Don't forget, listeners, if you're watching on NoTube or the replay of it, the words are on the screen. It's like our very own Kids Club Noribang. Sing along with us.
1: With the lyrics.
0: Yes.
1: Yes. All right. This is "Take Me Home, Country Roads" by John Denver.

0: I hope you're clapping along at home to also my singing. You know, I
1: of course.
0: Try to stay in the background. I'm the background singer.
1: Come on, where?
0: With my voice, it's always way too loud.
1: But you're hiding.
0: Yeah, but thank you so much for this. This is also meaningful for me.
1: Mm.
0: It's sending me off on an airplane somewhere. So thank you so much for coming in today, Kadra.
1: Of course.
0: With this. And also, great song for our story today. And I'd say I'll see you next week, but I won't. A new host will be here to fill in. Mm-hmm. I'll let everyone know at the end of the show who that's going to be.
1: Awesome.
0: Stay tuned. But thank you so much. And I'll see you when I get back.
1: Have a wonderful vacation.
0: Thank you so much.
2: 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I'm Yun Jae-seo. I'm a fourth grader in Jeonggwan. I can't wait to learn English and have fun with BFM Kids Club.
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Welcome back, everyone. This is usually where we would have Andrew to the rescue, but we have a very special edition. This time it's Andrew to UNESCO World Heritage.

0: heritage. All right, as you may know, the UNESCO World Heritage Committee is being held right here in our city of Busan. To celebrate this incredible event, we put together a very special segment. Joining us today to kick off this series is our special guest. Welcome to the studio, Hannah.
1: Hi, Andrew, and hello to all of our listeners.
0: All right, so as always, whenever we have someone new in the studio, we would like you to introduce yourself to the BFM Kids listeners.
1: My name is Hannah Kim, and I am an eighth grader at Busan Foreign School.
0: All right, so what brings you here today?
1: It's incredibly inspiring that such a massive global event is happening in Busan, and that's why I've done a lot of research to share the story behind the global heritage and our own local treasures with you today.
0: That's right. Over the next few weeks, we're going to explore what World Heritage actually means, why it matters, and uncover some of the hidden treasures right here in Busan.
1: I'm so excited. It will be a great opportunity to share the history of Busan and search for the treasures of Busan.
0: I absolutely love this because I love this city. All right. So I'm also excited and can't wait. Wait, before we dive into the story, I have a quick question for you, Hannah. What is the most precious thing to you?
1: I really value my family and my relationships with people. So like acquaintances and, you know, my friendships, they're very important to me. I think if you're talking about like specific physical objects, then probably like my telescope or my flute.
0: Ooh, you took, I was going to say my family as well. You took that one from me, but I have to. If I don't, they'll get very angry at me. So definitely my family. Physical objects, I would have to say, I don't know. I think, would it be bad if I say my cell phone? Maybe not. Maybe I wish I had a telescope, but there's so many things that we love and treasure. Now, we can also say that heritage passed down through generations is also a treasure.
1: Exactly. It can be an old castle, a historic building, a traditional culture, or even a beautiful natural place.
0: Right. They tell us where we came from and remind us why that is so important. Now, that's why places like the Serengeti Plains in Tanzania and the pyramids of Egypt may look completely different, but they have one thing in common.
1: Yes, they don't belong to just one country, so they belong to all of us.
0: Oh, I love it. I own part of the pyramids. This is great. So, and that's exactly why UNESCO created the concept of World Heritage. A place can't become a World Heritage Site simply because it's old or beautiful. It must possess outstanding universal value to all humanity.
1: Exactly. Yeah. UNESCO's purpose is to discover these precious places, protect them from damage, and preserve them for future generations.
0: Yeah, I was going to say, I'm old, so am I a UNESCO heritage? No, it's okay.
1: I don't think you're that old.
0: So ultimately, World Heritage isn't just about regional pride. It's like a shared treasure chest of memories for our entire planet. Now, Busan has a very special treasure. What is it?
1: It's the modern heritage of Busan, wartime capital of Korea during the Korean War.
0: Okay, so everyone knows, you know, Seoul is the capital, but what is it? What does wartime capital mean?
1: So for 1,023 days during the Korean War, Busan became Korea's temporary capital. In Korean, we call it Piransudo, which means wartime capital. During the war, a temporary capital must keep the government running and protect the people who have lost their homes.
0: Okay.
1: Busan kept the Korean government operating while welcoming about 1 million refugees.
0: Wow.
1: And it already had a population of around 400,000 people.
0: Oh, I can't imagine. That's unbelievable. So that must have been a huge challenge.
1: It certainly was. But Busan was more than just a place of refuge. It was the first city in Korea to receive support from the UN through international cooperation. Many relief activities took place there to help people recover from the war.
0: So people from many countries worked together right here in Busan.
1: Exactly. That's why Busan's wartime heritage is much more than just a group of old buildings.
0: Then what does it ultimately represent?
1: It reminds us how one city protected a nation, cared for its people, and worked together with the international community during one of the most difficult times in history.
0: All right. Now, I understand. That's what makes Busan's wartime

0: maritime heritage so meaningful and valuable to the whole world?
1: Yeah.
0: All right. So I want to say thank you so much for coming in today. And I don't know about you listeners out there, but I think Hannah did an amazing job. And maybe she's after my job. I'm not sure. She sounds so amazing. Oh. But thank you so much for coming in today.
1: Yeah, no, thank you for having me. I had a lot of fun.
0: All right. And well, everyone, starting with the story today of the wartime capital, we, you know, we're introducing Busan's UNESCO World Heritage tentative list treasures over the next 2 weeks. So please look forward to finding out what treasures await us next week. Now, that was this week's Andrew to the UNESCO World Heritage, filling in for Andrew to the Rescue. I think this was quite informative and amazing. Now, wrapping up today, I want to thank everybody out there. If you'd like to get in touch with us, or you'd like to send in any of your words of, I don't know, just to say, hey, you guys are doing a good job, you can do that also over at www.befm.or.kr on the BEFM Kids Club bulletin board. Also, if you didn't or you'd like to join us, it's at 11 a.m. on Saturdays. All right, so that's, you know, it for the show today. And I do have to say, I'm going on a bit of a vacation, but now we'll be back. But you'll be in safe hands over the next, we're going to say 4 to 5 weeks, because Asia, and I'm sure most of you know Asia from many other shows here at the station, will be filling in for me. And I'll be checking in from time to time to see how things are. To finish things off today, we have Be Yourself by Shinbi from Shinbi Apatsu. Now, to wrap it up, BFM Kids Club is produced by Sue PD, written by Kate, and hosted by me, Andrew, going on vacation, Murphy. See you guys in a few weeks, and

lovely listeners, happy Saturday and welcome to Sweet Date. Sometimes the best part of the weekend is not doing anything special, right? Maybe you slept in a little longer today, stayed in bed for a few extra minutes, or started the day without rushing. And that slow morning feeling can be a small kind of happiness. So today, let's leave the weekday rush behind for a while. No need to move too fast. No need to fill every minute with plans. Just let the music, the stories, and the summer afternoon keep you company. Now, let's begin today's sweet date together.

0: That was Maria by Yeongi from FT Island. And you guys are tuned into BEFM 90.5 in Busan and 103.3 FM in the Gijang, Cheonggwan, and Noksan areas. And I'm Yunji. Hello, guys. So on weekdays, sweeties, even waking up can feel like the first task of the day, right? But on a Saturday, sleeping a little longer can feel like a, I don't know, a reward. Of course, not everyone gets to rest today. Some of you may be working or studying or taking care of your family. But still, I hope you can find at least one slow moment for yourself, guys. Maybe a cold drink, a favorite song, or even a quiet 5 minutes can make the day feel softer. So stay here with us on Sweet Date. All right, so we're going to open today's Saturday highlights with Scream Bites, everyone. And throughout the week, we picked up small but memorable lines from movies and TV shows. And some lines stay with us because they're funny, some because they feel honest, and some because they quietly show what a character is going through. So let's bring those moments back and enjoy this week's Scream Bites once more. Now it's time for Scream Bites, where we learn fun English expressions through scenes from movies and TV shows. And today, since it's Monday, we're starting a brand new movie for this week, which is Incredibles 2. In Korean, Incredible 2. And this was released back in 2018, and it continues the story of the superhero family we met in The Incredibles. But today's scene is not about those big superhero battle. It begins with a very ordinary school moment. So a boy named Tony is talking about the girl named Violet, a girl from his class, and he had seen her before, but at a track meet, she suddenly feels different to him. She seems more relaxed, more confident, and easier to approach. So Tony talks to her and asks her out to a movie. And this is a very small scene, but it shows how people can notice even quiet changes in someone. So let's listen to today's scene. And this is between Rick, Tony, and Violet. So tell me about the incident.
1: Well, there's this girl in my class. I saw her at the track meet.
2: You're Violet, right?
3: Yeah, that's me.
1: I sort of knew her, but she changed, relaxed.
2: She was more sure of herself,
1: cool and cute. I asked her out to a movie.
2: So, Friday?
3: Friday.
1: And I went to watch the track meet. Not long after, this thing happened in the parking lot.
2: So with that scene, here comes today's expression. I sort of knew her. Here, sort of means kind of or somewhat. So I sort of knew her means
3: 저는 그녀를 어느 정도 알고 있었어요.
2: Or 알긴 아는데 아주 잘하는 건 아니었어요.
1: So this is a very natural expression in everyday English.
2: So we use sort of when we want to make something sound softer or less definite. For instance, if you say, I know him, it sounds like you know the person clearly. But if you say, I sort of know him, it means you know who he is, but you're not very close. Maybe you have met once or twice. Maybe you're in the same class. Maybe you recognize a face, but you do not really talk.
1: So coming back to today's scene in the movie, Tony says, I sort of knew her. That means he knew Violet from school, but not deeply. They were not close friends yet.
2: He had seen her before, but this time she felt different to him. So now with that, we're going to practice with a few example dialogues, and here's our first one.
1: Hey, do you know Daniel?
4: I sort of know him. We're in the same science class.
2: Here's our second example.
4: Have you met the new manager? He's super nice.
1: Sort of. We said hello once, but that's about it.
2: Here's our last example.
4: Do you know the woman who lives next door?
1: I sort of know her. We see each other in the elevator sometimes.
2: So as you see, today's expression, I sort of knew her, means 저는 그녀를 어느 정도 알고 있었어요. And it means you know someone a little, but not very well.
1: So with that, we're going to wrap up today's Screen Bites, everyone. And this week, we're going to continue with animated film Incredibles 2 and learn more useful everyday English through the Parr's family, busy, funny, and heroic world.
0: Now it's time for Screen Bites, where we learn everyday fun English expressions through scenes from movies and TV shows. And this week, we're watching Incredibles 2 in Korean title, Incredible 2. So yesterday, we started with a small school moment between a boy named Tony and a girl, Violet. But today, the movie quickly moves back to superhero mode. So in today's scene, something strange and dangerous is happening. The Underminer appears and suddenly turns into ordinary day into chaos. And Mr. Incredible immediately wants to jump into action. But at this point in the story, superhero work is still illegal. So even though the family wants to help, the situation is not as simple as it seems. So let's listen to today's scene. As if things aren't weird enough, I look over and I see these boots.
5: You too, stay here.
2: Wait, should we be doing this? It's still illegal. They look like superheroes.
5: We're gonna lose him.
2: All right. One of you patrol the perimeter, keep the crowds back and safe. The other, watch after Jack-Jack. But I thought we were going to go with...
5: You heard your mother. Trampoline me.
0: So with that, here goes today's expression.
1: Should we be doing this? Should we be doing this?
2: Literally, it means... 우리 이거 해도 되는 거야?
0: So this expression is used when you're not fully sure if an action is okay, safe, legal, polite, or appropriate. It's not just asking, can we do this? It has a little more hesitation. So it means maybe we should stop and think first. And in today's scene, Elastic Girl says, should we be doing this? It's still illegal. She's not asking because she is scared. She's asking because she is thinking carefully. And she knows they want to help, but she also knows superhero work is still against the law. So now, in real life, we can use it in lighter situations too, using today's line. For example, maybe you and your younger sister are eating snacks right before dinner. You might say, hey, should we be doing this? It means, 이거 먹어도 되려나? 저녁 먹기 전인데? Or maybe your coworkers are planning something a little risky at work. You can say, should we be doing this? It means, 우리 이거 해도 괜찮은 거야? And the tone can be serious, funny, or playful depending on the situation. Now, let's practice with a few example dialogues, and here's our first one.
6: This is so good. Let's eat one more slice of this cake.
2: Should we be doing this? Dinner is in 10 minutes. Here's our second example.
6: Let's change the whole plan before telling the manager.
2: Should we be doing this? Maybe we should ask her first. Here's our last example.
6: This door is open. Let's just go through here.
2: Should we be doing this? It says staff only. So as you guys see, today's expression, should we be doing this, means you're wondering if that action is okay or maybe appropriate, safe, or allowed. So I hope you guys get a good use in your daily conversation. And we're going to wrap up today's Screen Bites, everyone. And tomorrow we're going to continue on with Incredibles 2 and learn another useful expression from the Parr's family, very busy superhero life.
1: Welcome back, everyone. It's time for Screen Bites, and this is where we learn everyday fun English expressions through scenes from movies and TV shows. And this week, we're picking up useful English expressions through Incredibles 2. So yesterday, we saw the Parr family jump into action when the Underminer appeared. But today's scene goes back to a boy named Tony. So Tony has seen something that he was not supposed to see, and he saw a Violet in her superhero suit. Now, he feels confused and awkward. I mean, he likes Violet, and they were supposed to go out on Friday night. But after seeing her secret superhero life, he's not sure how to act around her anymore. So let's listen to today's scene.
7: I feel kind of bad about it. Maybe I should have said hi or something. It's not her fault superheroes are illegal. And it's not like I don't like strong girls. I'm pretty secure, manhood-wise. What is that?
8: Have you told anyone else about this? Your parents?
7: No, they'd only think I was hiding something. You know what I mean?
8: Sure, kid.
7: I like this girl, Mr. Dicker. I'm supposed to go out with her Friday night. Now, things are just going to be weird. I wish I could forget I ever saw her in that suit.
8: You will, kid. You will.
1: So with that, here goes today's expression. Things are just going to be weird. Things are just going to be weird.
9: 이제 좀 어색해질 것 같아요.
1: So here, things means the situation, and weird means strange, awkward, or uncomfortable. So when we say things are going to be weird, we're not talking about one object or one person. We're talking about the whole mood or relationship. And in today's scene in the movie, Tony likes the girl named Violet. And they were supposed to go out on Friday night, but now that he has seen her in her superhero suit, he knows something he was not meant to know. So he feels like the date will not feel normal anymore. That's why he says, things are just going to be weird. So this expression is very useful in real life. So let's practice with a few example dialogues. And here's our first one.
7: Are you going to talk to him tomorrow?
1: I will, but I think things are going to be weird for a while.
7: Here's our second example.
1: She found out we were planning a surprise party.
7: Oh no, now things are just going to be weird.
1: Here's our last example.
7: Your boss saw your complaint email?
1: Yeah, things are going to be weird at the meeting. Oh, man. So as you see today's expression, things are just going to be weird means the situation will feel awkward, uncomfortable, or not as natural as before. So with that, we're going to wrap up today's Screen Bites, everyone. Tomorrow, we're going to continue on with Incredibles 2 and learn another useful expression from this funny and chaotic superhero family story. It's time for Screen Bites, where we learn fun, simple English expressions through scenes from movies and TV shows. And this week, we're picking up a great useful English expressions through Incredibles 2. So yesterday, Tony felt that things were going to be awkward after seeing Violet in her superhero suit. And today's scene moves to characters named Bob, Helen, and Rick Dicker. So Rick has been helping the Parr family deal with the complicated world around superheroes. But now he has difficult news to share. The program that protected and supported supers has been shut down. So before Bob and Helen leave, Rick stops them for a short, serious conversation. So let's listen to today's scene. And here is Bob, Helen, and Rick.
7: Don't know. Last name is Ridinger.
10: Tony Ridinger. I'll check it out.
7: Bob, Helen, a word if you don't mind.
10: The program's been shut down.
7: What?
10: Politicians don't understand people who do good simply because it's right. It makes them nervous.
4: They've been gunning for supers for years, and today was all they needed.
1: So now with the intense scene, here goes today's expression. A word if you don't mind. A word if you don't mind. So this is a shortened way of saying, can I have a word with you if you don't mind? And here, a word does not mean just one word. It means a short conversation. So the expression altogether means, 괜찮다면 잠깐 얘기 좀 할 수 있을까요? Or depending on the tone, 잠깐 얘기 좀 하지. Because it is shortened, it can sound very brief, serious, and a little firm. It's not extremely polite, even though it includes if you don't mind. So if you want to sound more polite, you can say, could I have a word with you for a moment? Or more simply, do you have a moment to talk? So now back to today's scene, Rick says, Bob, Helen, a word if you don't mind. He starts starting a light conversation. He has some serious news to share with them. The government program that helped the Parr family is being shut down. So this expression prepares us for a short but important conversation. So now let's practice with a few example dialogues. And here's our first one.
4: Could I have a word with you after the meeting?
1: Sure. Is everything okay?
4: Here's our second example.
10: Mina, a word if you don't mind.
1: Of course. What's going on?
4: Here's our last example.
1: Do you have a moment to talk?
10: Sure. What did you want to talk about?
1: So once again, today's expression is a word if you don't mind. It means someone wants to speak with you briefly, and the full version is, can I have a word with you if you don't mind? It may sound polite, but because it's shortened, keep in mind, guys, that it can also feel very serious and firm. And with that, we're going to wrap up today's Screen Bites, everyone. Tomorrow, we're going to continue on learning through Incredibles 2 and pick up one more useful expression from the Parr's family's complicated superhero life. For now, let's take a short break, and here is

0: Just kidding. It's a movie about special abilities, society's rules, and the responsibility that comes with power. So through this story, we have looked at expressions that are not only fun, but also connected to family, choices, and difficult situations. And today's scene brings us to the poor family's dinner table. So after a chaotic day, the family is trying to eat together. Dash is not happy about the vegetables, and Violet is still upset about what happened earlier. So let's go listen to today's scene. Did you wash your hands? With soap? Did you dry them? What? Is this all vegetables? Who ordered all vegetables? I did. They're good, and you're going to have some. Are we going to talk about it? What? The elephant in the room. What elephant? I guess not, then. You're referring to today. Yeah, what's the deal with today? So, here goes today's expression. What's the deal with today?
1: 오늘 대체 무슨 일이야?
0: So here, what's the deal with is a very useful casual expression. It means,
1: 뭐뭐는 왜 그런 거야? 뭐뭐는 대체 무슨 상황이야?
0: So if you say, what's the deal with today? You're asking why today feels a bit strange, confusing, or different. And this expression can sound curious, confused, annoyed, or playful depending on your tone. For example, if the weather keeps changing, you might say, what's the deal with this weather? If your friend is acting strangely today, you might ask, what's the deal with him today? Or if something is suddenly popular, you might say, huh, what's the deal with this trend? So it is very natural in casual conversation, but because it can sound very direct, it is better to use it with friends or in relaxed situations. Now let's practice with a few example dialogues, and here's our first one.
1: Everyone seems tired and quiet today.
0: I know. What's the deal with today? Here's our second example. It was sunny 5 minutes ago, and now it's raining. What's the deal with this weather? And here's our last example.
1: The meeting was canceled, then restarted, then moved online. Ugh, what's the deal with this meeting?
0: So once again, today's expression is, what's the deal with today? You can use the pattern, what's the deal with, when you want to ask what's going on with that person, situation, that trend, or maybe a problem. And with that, we're going to wrap up this week's Screen Bites with Incredibles 2. And this week, we learned English through a story about special abilities, rules, family, and responsibility. And the movie reminds us that having power is one thing, but knowing when and how to use it is another. So with that in mind, we're going to wrap up today's Screen Bites, everyone. Next week, we're going to come back with a new movie and more fun, useful, everyday English expressions. So please look forward to that. But for now, let's take a short break. And here is Dancing in the Moon by 석효동의 밤 featuring Ta Won.

And this week on Scream Bites, we followed Incredibles 2, the 2018 animated film full of family chaos, superhero action, and funny little moments between characters. And through each scene, we picked up useful English expressions and looked at how they work in real conversations. And it was a good reminder that even in a superhero story, the most memorable lines often come from everyday feelings. You know, that confident hesitation, surprise, and family teamwork. And next week, we're going to come back with a new film, new scenes, and more English that you guys can actually use in daily conversation. Coming up next, Jordan joins us for Behind the Curtain highlights, and we'll look at acting, storytelling, and those small lessons the stage can bring into everyday life. So stick around with us, and we'll be right back.

0: Welcome back, sweeties. It's time for Behind the Curtain, where we take lessons from acting and see how they can help us move through everyday life. And as always, Jordan is here with us. Hello, Jordan.
1: Hello, Yunji.
0: Ooh, feel the ocean breeze here from your t-shirt color.
1: Oh, yes. I am wearing an ocean blue shirt today. And I'm so glad to be here. Hello, sweeties.
0: Hello. Welcome. Yeah. So how's Jordan doing on this Monday?
1: Well, I have to brag. Uh-huh. I did go to the mountain this morning, and I did swim in the ocean.
0: This morning?
1: Yes.
0: You did both things?
1: Yes. All at once. I ran up the mountain, and I ran down, and I just took my shirt off and swam in the ocean.
0: Whoa.
1: Yeah.
0: What time did you get up this morning?
1: Not too early, like 7.
0: Not too early.
1: Yeah.
0: It's early for me, but yeah, whatever. Wow, you're such an early bird.
1: Yeah, today.
0: Uh-huh. Mm-hmm. Do you normally do that on Mondays?
1: Mondays I do like to do that because the radio segment here right now is kind of my first thing of the week.
0: Oh.
1: So I like to have a good start on Mondays. Oh. Because I love coming here, and I want to be ready for the radio, so I like to exercise.
0: Maybe I should do something like that.
1: Yeah.
0: For our welcome, listeners, right?
1: You're welcome to go on a mountain run with me anytime you want.
0: Okay. Maybe several months later, we'll see. Okay. All right. So we want to get your take. Since you're wearing something really cool, we're talking about ice cream today.
1: Oh, ice cream sounds so good right now.
0: What kind of flavor do you like the most?
1: You know, I'm a big chocolate guy. Yeah. I like chocolate, especially as I get older. I just really like chocolate.
0: Did you know that peanut butter flavored chocolate is like about 500 to 800 calories per scoop?
1: Wow.
0: Sorry to be a buzzkill.
1: Wow. I do love the taste of peanut butter. And yes, it is very caloric, high in calories.
0: Mm-hmm. So would you rather go for, I know that you're a Weight Watcher or kind of, you know, like trying to go for healthier stuff.
1: Yeah, for sure.
0: Yeah?
1: I like to eat healthy.
0: Would you like to go for zero calorie ice cream with average taste or super, super rich, tasty ice cream with high calories?
1: You know, my opinion might be unpopular, but I do have an opinion today.
0: Yeah, go ahead.
1: I would go with a high-calorie, delicious ice cream for sure.
0: Oh, what would be your delicious ice cream? What kind of flavor?
1: Well, you know that peanut butter one you just mentioned sounds really good. Mm. I kind of want to try that.
0: Yeah.
1: And in general, I feel a little bit suspicious of the zero-calorie stuff.
0: What do you mean?
1: I know everyone, it just feels like too good to be true, you know? I just feel like there's some thing that's not natural about it that maybe isn't good for our bodies. Mm. I don't know. So I just don't eat it.
0: Mm. He's very realistic. Okay.
1: And I figure I'd prefer to eat like the best ice cream, you know, once a week than to have like mediocre ice cream five times a week.
0: Okay, mediocre ice cream. I think that's a great way to put it, right? Yeah, so anyway, thank you for sharing your taste with us. Now, we're going to move into our segment, Behind the Curtain. So what kind of fun topic are we talking about today?
1: Well, you know, for those of you that turned in last week, we talked about people, you know, working hard and you know, earning their way in life. But we didn't talk specifically about age and how that really plays a part on our mental happiness a lot of times and the way we see ourselves, like this problem of time. And I thought it would be fun to look at actors who became famous later in their life.
0: Ooh.
1: So that we can kind of be inspired and apply this to other industries too about it's never too late to try something new. It's never too late to get your break. And everyone has their own timeline.
0: Guess what, Jordan?
1: What?
0: Yesterday, I went to a bookstore and I found this book. And guess what the title was?
1: Was it Everyone Has Their Own Timeline?
0: It says, okay, can you read it for me?
1: It says, it's in Korean. Am I allowed to read it? 인생에서 너무 늦은 때란 없습니다.
0: Okay.
1: It's never too late in life.
0: Yeah. And this was a story of this Grandma Moses. Do you know her?
1: Wait, you read it in one day?
0: No. Oh. Just read the intro part. Okay. But I mean, this lady, she started her career at the age of 76 as an artist. And she lived and she drew 1,600 pieces of artwork until the age of 101.
1: Wow.
0: So I was like, whoa, what a coincidence, right? Yeah.
1: And since we're going this direction anyway, mm-hmm. I see this a lot in life. People mm-hmm. that live to mm-hmm. be in their hundreds,
0: yeah.
1: you know, they move, mm-hmm. they're active, their brain is stimulated.
0: Mm-hmm.
1: And that means you have to be passionate about something yeah. at the end of your life. Mm-hmm. And what better thing to be passionate about than a new challenge,
0: yeah.
1: a new adventure.
0: Mm.
1: And conversely, mm-hmm. a lot of people work really, really, really hard their whole life and they retire and then they don't live very long after that because
0: oh, yeah.
1: they kind of don't have a reason to get out of bed every day.
0: I think this is relevant. Dad, are you listening? Because he just retired and yeah, he's finding his second life. So I thought this would be very inspiring for a lot of listeners out there, right? So could you kind of relate to some of the movie stars out
1: yeah,
0: there?
1: Yeah, let's start throwing some names around of
0: yeah.
1: famous movie stars
0: mm-hmm.
1: who got a late start. You know, I'm not super familiar with Korean cinema yet,
0: mm-hmm.
1: and so I stuck to some names that I knew.
0: Okay.
1: But Bryan Cranston, who played Walter White in Breaking Bad,
0: yeah.
1: Got super, super famous for that
0: mm-hmm.
1: role.
0: Yeah.
1: That was his break, and that happened when he was in his 50s.
0: Oh, seriously?
1: Yeah, before then he was just doing minor roles and no one really knew who he was. And yeah, what a cool break. And then Morgan Freeman, that I wish I could mimic his voice. He's like so well known for his soothing, deep voice.
0: I mean, he's one of the legendary actors out there. Right?
1: Yeah, but he didn't get his big break until he was 50.
0: Seriously?
1: Yes, 50.
0: Didn't know that.
1: He was, I believe he was just working really hard on doing live performances in New York City. And he was, you know, he was an actor doing his thing, but no one knew who he was.
0: Yeah.
1: And movies are what really launched people to fame and success monetarily because they're so easily accessible for the whole world.
0: And the people that you've named, they've actually like won awards and they are nominated for a lot of things, right?
1: Yeah.
0: Yes. And what would be another example?
1: I'll just list a couple off here. Alan Rickman from Hans Gruber and Die Hard. It's a really famous one. He got started in his 40s.
0: Oh.
1: And then one of my personal favorites, John Hamm, who played Don Draper in Mad Men, the 7-season series that's really, really popular.
0: Mm-hmm.
1: He's the main character in that. That was his break. He had... No one knew who he was before then.
0: Mm-hmm.
1: And he did that role with so much confidence, so much charisma. You would think he was already a superstar.
0: Mm-hmm.
1: But he got that role when he was 36, so a little bit younger than the other ones.
0: Mm-hmm.
1: But still, he was trying to make it in acting since his 20s, you know, as maybe even his teens.
0: Mm-hmm.
1: So... he said, I'm going to quit if I don't make my break before the age of 40.
0: Oh, so he set his boundaries.
1: He was like, you know, there's a lot of life to live.
0: Mm.
1: There's other things I'm interested in.
0: Mm.
1: I'll keep doing this acting thing until I'm 40, and then I'm done. And right before then, he got his break and got cast in Mad Men.
0: Oh, I see.
1: Yeah.
0: Wow. So I guess these are the figures that was considered a late bloomer in Hollywood. When we look back now, like those careers seem so obvious though, right?
1: Well, if you don't know, you can't really tell them apart. Like, for example, there's a lot of stars that were stars since they were kids, right?
0: Mm-hmm.
1: Probably the most famous one right now is Leonardo DiCaprio.
0: Mm.
1: He started acting in famous films when he was very young,
0: mm-hmm.
1: and he's still a wonderful actor.
0: And I was gonna say Hannah Montana.
1: Hannah Montana, aka Miley Cyrus.
0: Yeah, Miley
1: for
0: Cyrus.
1: Sure,
0: yeah.
1: For sure. Mm-hmm. And so there's lots of examples of people doing one thing their whole life and achieving success early, of course.
0: Uh-huh.
1: But I think it's also important to look at the opposite of that as well. Mm-hmm. And when, you know, if Bryan Cranston and Leonardo DiCaprio work together on set, they're peers.
0: True.
1: Just because one got famous way earlier than the other doesn't mean they can't work together.
0: So
1: and we can see the final product on screen. It looks really good.
0: Yeah, it does.
1: And so time is important, of course. Time teaches us some things that we can only learn by doing it over and over again.
0: Mm.
1: But there's a lot we can learn without time at our own pace, at our own timeline.
0: Yeah.
1: So it's important to think of that. I mean, I myself have done all sorts of different careers.
0: Could you list some of them for us?
1: Well, I went to school and college as a music major.
0: Oh, wow.
1: As a jazz guitar major for a year.
0: That's and amazing.
1: I did that really. I thought I was going to be, that was my whole life. I thought I was going to be a musician. And then I realized, I don't think that's for me. And so then I was a marketing major in college. And then I came to Korea. I was an English teacher. And then I was like, I don't want to do that. I want to sell board games at a company. And so I was an international salesperson.
0: Wow, that's amazing.
1: Yeah, yeah. And so I learned all about board games. And I said, oh, maybe this is what I'm supposed to do. Maybe I'm supposed to be like a board gamer. And then, and I was like, oh, but then I got, you know, into acting. And I stopped working for companies and started acting. And I thought, oh, that's what I'm going to be, an actor. And then I start directing and I'm like, oh, that's so much fun. Maybe I'm a director, you know? And and I get pretty decent at all those things. And so I just think looking at life as every day being a new opportunity to try something new is kind of fun.
0: Oh, that's amazing. I mean, I think everyone has their own timeline in life. And we are also, right, searching for that timeline. And stepping aside from the acting world quickly, who shows a great example of the late bloomers besides that?
1: Yeah, so let's get away from acting here and talk about, you know, people like my friend Hee-char, he decided 2 years ago, and he's, I think he's 46 or 48. I'm not sure. Sorry, Hee-char. But he's in his late 40s. And Hee-char decided 2 years ago that he wanted to learn English. He was fascinated with the world, and he wanted to be able to read English articles, speak to people in English, and meet people from around the world. He is from Busan, Namcheondong. He almost has never traveled. He's left the country one time to go to the Philippines or something. But he decided, you know, he wants to be able to speak English so he can travel and do a bunch of things that he wants to do. And so he's studied super hard for 2 years, and he's still studying. And now he's able to hang out with me and my English-speaking friends and speak English, you know, all night. And because of that, he has so many new friends, and he's learning about so many new things that he couldn't when he didn't speak English. And he just decided. So he's put in a lot of time and effort. It's only been 2 years, but now he's able to do some of the things that he wanted to do. So, yeah, it's something as simple as that, or is something majestic as starting a global fried chicken company. Colonel Sanders, who is most famous for a fried chicken restaurant that we all know, he started that restaurant, the first one, when he was 65 years old.
0: Wow, the age that people mostly retire.
1: Right. That's like the retirement age in the United States. And so it's very symbolic that on that year, he said, let's go. And that ended up being his, you know, that was his, that defined his life. And so,
0: that's really inspiring.
1: It is very inspiring.
0: I mean, you know, 65 kind of sounds like the age that people think about kind of slowing down at that point in life. But actually, there are lots of people starting something new in their life. That's why I think nowadays people call, like, after the retirement, it's the second life in your second era in your life. That's what people call it.
1: Yeah. Right? And I think just follow, I guess my advice for myself and anyone else that would ask for it, I guess, is to kind of follow your passion, because especially when you're starting late, if you're going to start something late, it's good to have passion, because if you have passion, then you're going to have a bunch of energy to invest in that new thing you're doing. And so, like, for example, you know, if I am going to learn piano and I'm really passionate about it, I could spend 4 hours a day for, you know, a year and get pretty good at the piano in that time. And someone who maybe who's been playing piano their whole life, but maybe they just play once a week or a couple times a month.
0: Yeah.
1: I mean, I could pass that person in an ability in 1 year, you know? Wow. But I can't do it just because I want to. I have to, I can only do that type of effort if I have the passion to do it, because that's going to give me my energy. That's going to give me my discipline. Yeah.
0: So true. Yeah. And we have some messages coming in from our sweeties. I'm going to read some of them.
1: Oh, cool.
0: We have Tris Mastername saying Brian Cranston and Hannah Montana working on the same set would be fabulous. What do you think about this?
1: Yeah, you know what? I think they're both pretty down to earth, Miley Cyrus and Brian Cranston. I think they would get along. I do. And yeah, they're kind of very different styles. But they're both very true to themselves.
0: Yeah.
1: And so I think it would be very interesting.
0: Yeah. And also we have Binbly Neem saying, I lived in Busan. I just often went to Hwangnyeo Mountain, since you were talking about.
1: Yes. You know, and a lot of people don't really, a lot of people look at that mountain, they say Hwangnyeo Mountain, Hwangnyeo Mountain. And that's true, because there's two peaks on the same mountain. And it's all connected. So I guess if you're going to call it one name, it would be Hwangnyeo Mountain. But the second peak, the lower peak, is called Geumnyeonsan. And that peak is closer to Gwangalli Beach. So that's the one that I end up going on more. But a lot of times I extend my trip and I go and I do both mountains. Yes.
0: He's Busanian for sure. We have Tris Mastername also saying, I think Samuel L. Jackson was in his mid-40s when he became famous.
1: Yes, I heard that as well. And now look at him. He's maybe like the highest paid movie star ever. He just does movie after movie after movie after movie.
0: Wow, that's incredible, don't you think? Yeah, wow. How about you, Jordan? I know that it's not in this script, but after like the retirement age, do you think you're going to still be proceeding on with your career at that time? What do you think?
1: Yeah, I definitely don't have a plan to retire. Not that I want to work hard my whole life, but I just, for me, it's most rewarding to get excited about something and just, try and build something, try and create something. And I'm lucky enough to be used to, you know, freelance work. I'm used to kind of making my own work. And so with that habit and with that, those skills, I just think I can't imagine ever stopping unless I couldn't, you know, get around or something. Which, even in that case, I would always just try to do the best I can with what I got. Yeah.
0: Wow, that's impressive. Yeah, he seems like a very passionate guy, so he could never not work, right? Yes. So anyway, we are going to get into the second half. And since we have like only 3 minutes.
1: Oh, wow.
0: Yeah, let's get into the second part.
1: So all right, let's do it. Well, I mean, I was going to, I was kind of curious about everyone else's stories. So like, I was going to ask, have you ever started something later than other people? Because I talked about, you know, I started acting when I was 30. Mm-hmm. I first called myself an actor when I was 30.
0: Oh.
1: And, you know, I'm curious about other people who maybe have changed careers, maybe have started learning English like Hichar or anything like that. Maybe it started, learned how to cook that late in life.
0: Like Kim G. Yes.
1: And anything that you're excited about that you feel that you started kind of later than other people, if you just write in the comments as we're talking, maybe we can find one of them.
0: Yeah.
1: But and so, and I used the example earlier, and I guess I'll just admit that it's kind of my story. I kind of want to learn piano in my as I get older now. So I've been practicing piano.
0: Yeah.
1: I try to do 10 minutes a day.
0: Oh, that's impressive.
1: Because I want it to be really manageable.
0: Mm-hmm.
1: I don't want it to be burdensome.
0: Mm-hmm.
1: And I don't want to quit.
0: Mm-hmm.
1: And so I've given myself like a very low bar.
0: Oh.
1: And so I just try to set my timer on my phone for 10 minutes once a day. And I close my eyes and I touch those keys. And I practice some scales or some chords. And I just have, I try to have fun playing the piano. And I feel that if I just keep doing that for years and years, that maybe when I'm older, I can play really long, beautiful piano pieces for my relatives or my friends.
0: Yeah, or your family members, right? So how's that coming along so far? Like 10 minutes every day?
1: Yeah.
0: Yeah.
1: I, of course, there's some days that I'm unable to do it. And that's okay. I always forgive myself. I give myself a pat in the back. I'm like, oh, it's okay. Yeah. I'll pick it up tomorrow. But at this pace, you know, still skipping days now here and there, 5 days a week, forever. That's a lot of, that's 15 minutes a week. That's what? 3 hours a month, and I think my fingers will get a little bit more confident as I go.
0: All right. So anyway, it's now time to wrap up. So I heard there was a saying. There's a saying that you wanted to share with our sweeties about today's topic, right?
1: Well, I would just say everyone has their own timeline. And don't worry if you don't have as many years experience as someone else. Don't worry if you're starting for the first time. If you're passionate about it, you can make it happen. You'll get the energy. You'll improve very quickly. And I wish that for everyone.
0: Yeah, okay. So don't compare your behind-the-scenes footage to someone else's highlight reel, right?
1: That's right.
0: Okay. So anyway, thank you so much, Jordan, for sharing such a wonderful, meaningful topic to our sweeties. And we'll see you next week.
1: Thank you, Yoon-ji. Thank you, sweeties.
0: And that's going to do it for the first part of today's Sweet Date. And we'll be back at 1 o'clock. But first, let's go enjoy the song Ice Cream by Yuna from ITZY.

The time is now 10 o'clock. Welcome back to Sweet Date with Andy. Now, we're moving into the second hour of our Saturday highlights, and we're going to start off with bite-sized banter highlights, the corner where one easy question can turn into a fun conversation. Sometimes it brings out those funny habits, sometimes a small memory, and sometimes an answer we didn't expect. And of course, Andrew is here with us to add his humor and playful comments along the way. So let's jump back into this week's bite-sized banter moments together.

0: Happy Monday, everyone!
1: Monday!
0: And for Bite Size Banter, we have our Monday blues. No Monday.
1: No blues today, people.
0: Monday energy.
1: No blues today.
0: Hello.
1: Yeah. What's the difference between, like, your Monday blues? What's the opposite?
0: Monday vibe.
1: I don't know.
0: Monday energy?
1: Yeah, like, what would you use for a color?
0: Monday,
1: I don't know.
0: Orange?
1: Monday sunshine? I don't know. I didn't have an answer for it. I was curious.
0: Ooh.
1: Maybe this is something I should
0: yeah.
1: know.
0: Yeah. We should make up a term.
1: Okay.
0: Right? Monday sunshine, as you said.
1: Sure.
0: He doesn't seem very
1: Monday
0: happy
1: banter.
0: About. Oh,
1: that's
0: Monday banter.
1: That.
0: Okay, yes.
1: So today we're actually going to get into, or uh-huh. maybe we should have asked AI for some help.
0: Oh, yeah.
1: Because that's
0: definitely.
1: What we're kind of talking about today.
0: Yeah.
1: We got food, mm-hmm. we got AI, mm. and we got restaurants.
0: Ooh.
1: Something I think we use a lot of
0: yeah.
1: or like a lot.
0: Uh-huh.
1: So let's get into our skit uh-huh. and then see where this takes
0: yeah,
1: us.
0: Yeah, all right. So if you ask for AI for lunch, what would you expect?
1: A very organized answer. No, I'm just joking. Maybe like, they would probably like, well, based on your mood or your level of hunger, mm. blah, blah, blah.
0: Oh, I think that sounds very helpful.
1: Yeah, maybe sometimes too helpful.
0: Mm.
1: It's like, how do you know this stuff? I might get tired before I actually get to lunch.
0: Mm. What about asking a random person outside?
1: More exciting, but risky. Now, their taste might be very different mm. than mine.
0: So true about that.
1: But mm-hmm. if they look like they just had a great lunch, mm-hmm. I might trust them.
0: Mm. I mean, Andrew, that sounds kind of suspicious.
1: Yeah, not suspicious. Just lunch research.
0: Mm. So that gets us into this question for today. Would you rather ask AI for a lunch recommendation or ask a random person on the street?
2: AI에게 점심 메뉴 추천받기 대 길거리에서 아무에게나 물어보고 추천받기. 여러분은 어떤 것이 더 좋으신가요?
0: I mean, you know, like sometimes
1: I'm asking AI right now.
0: Oh, yeah?
1: You
0: oh,
1: keep going. I'm
0: oh,
1: just
0: yeah?
1: so, if I'm not talking.
0: Okay. So, like sometimes you know how you see those taxi drivers out on the street. And I think we have talked about this with Jeff on our Friday segment. How, you know, those taxi drivers gather their ideas together
1: yes.
0: and put into a book of those famous restaurants among the drivers. So I thought that was really cool. And you guys can get those like in bookstores nowadays. So yeah, I think sometimes it's better to get a random person to give you those recommendations rather than asking AI because they know like those hidden gems so well, right?
1: I don't know. My app right now is uh-huh. giving me some pretty decent ones that
0: yeah.
1: I didn't even know were around here.
0: Ooh.
1: So
0: near the station?
1: Yeah, not too far from here.
0: Oh, okay.
1: Yeah, so.
0: What would be the genre? Like the type of food?
1: The style of food here?
0: Uh-huh.
1: There's some Italian, sushi, some Korean.
0: Uh-huh.
1: But yeah, no, it's.
0: Have you
1: it's
0: been to some of it?
1: Two of those ones I just saw, yeah. But yeah, no, the taxi one is really cool.
0: Yeah, I think that's
1: interesting. But
0: yeah.
1: have you ever gone, kind of off topic, but
0: that's okay. mm.
1: have you ever gone to one of those places where taxi drivers eat?
0: Oh, yeah. It's called like 기사식당, right?
1: Yeah, it is so cheap.
0: Yeah.
1: Or, I mean, I think it's still cheaper than most other places. They're 24 hours.
0: Mm.
1: There used to be one just up the road from my house, not far from here.
0: Mm-hmm.
1: I think it's since closed.
0: Mm-hmm.
1: But I went in there one night mm-hmm. after actually bowling. There was a, mm-hmm. there's a bowling alley nearby.
0: Ooh.
1: And it was just like, I could not believe
0: Ooh.
1: How much uh-huh. food you could get.
0: I know.
1: And it was just like, and the I walked in, I was like, oh, this is good. And the lady was like, oh, this is good. Like, wasn't like, what's this guy doing in here,
0: oh,
1: right?
0: Uh-huh.
1: They're just like, yeah, get so in here. You know what
0: right?
1: I mean? Like,
0: yeah.
1: good, get some of this food out of here.
0: Oh.
1: And I think I ate more than I ate at any other restaurant in my life.
0: Oh,
1: it was great.
0: Yeah, but the
1: good.
0: Thing about like 기사 식당
1: mm-hmm.
0: is that PD님 saying 기사님 get 1,000 won discount on their food.
1: Yeah.
0: Ooh, that's why they go in there. But I mean, the thing about that kind of restaurant is that it never fails you. Like, you know, you never fail going in there.
1: Yeah,
0: oh, my stomach's
1: yeah, curled. Yeah, I can hear that. I can hear that. Yeah, I would say with those restaurants or those mm-hmm. style of restaurants, there's there's a reason you're going there. You're hungry. Mm. You need to get filled up. Mm. And you're not thinking like, or maybe your expectations are not like, this is going to be blah, blah, blah star restaurant and a 10 out of 10. Uh-huh. I think you're thinking, all right, I'm going to get a 7 out of 10 experience here. I'm going to get full and have enough fuel to get me through whatever I'm going to do.
0: Yeah.
1: So I think it's fantastic.
0: Yeah, but you know how like Koreans say you got to have rice.
1: Yeah.
0: To kind of fulfill it, you know, get that hearty meal,
1: totally.
0: Right? What do you feel about that?
1: It's, you know, it's really funny. There's a whole history behind that. There's, I forget, there's a phrase that goes along with it, and I can't remember it now. Mm. But when I first came to Korea, I didn't understand it. And because I was like, what? We just had pasta. Why do you need rice? Or like, with my jeongmunim, if she's at the house and if we had like, you know, pizza and chicken and something. And then there's obviously rice in the rice cooker, as there always is.
0: Oh.
1: And she's like, she'll say to my kids, oh, do you guys need any rice?
0: Oh.
1: And they're like,
0: why do we need rice?
1: How many? I'm pretty full, you know? Oh, yeah, just like some kimbap, you know? But it's one of the things, like, it's not, a meal is not complete without rice. It's funny. But our question, so who would you trust more, do you think? Before we say what you would do, who would you trust more, AI or a rando on the street?
0: Somehow, I don't know why, but I would go with random person on the street.
1: Random person on the street. I've given people recommendations before. Like I've been in Haeundae, you know, like the Gunamro.
0: Oh, yeah,
1: like
0: yeah.
1: From the subway station to the beach, like that, where they did this a few years ago, right? But in like, if there's tourists, I'll see people and like, you know, they sometimes they look a bit lost and I'll ask, oh, do you need some help or whatever?
0: Ooh.
1: And they're like, oh, yeah, we're just looking for a restaurant, but we don't know because it's not in English or whatever language is their native language. And, you know, kind of I'll just read the signs and or I'll point them in the direction of some restaurants I know. But again, I could be someone who's just, you know, blowing smoke, like that, don't know anything.
0: Yeah,
1: and then I send them to some random place that's garbage.
0: Like, oh man, what's that?
1: Yeah, or it's like, oh yeah, that's why I know the guy who owns that place. Just say, hey, go get some money for that guy. Right?
0: Oh yeah. But they trust you.
1: Yeah, but I like in the skit how it's like if somebody had just left the restaurant, you know, or I always, when I first arrived in Korea, I think this is a good rule for wherever you're traveling. Well, a Korean friend of mine said to me that, you know, if you're looking for a place to eat, go into the place that's busy. Go into the place that's busy. Don't choose the place that's empty thinking, oh, I'll get served faster. There's probably a reason why they're empty. Which is not always true because, you know, they could just be, you know, down on their luck or something like that.
0: Or maybe, you know, if you go in at 3 p.m.,
1: like,
0: of course, workers are working.
1: Exactly.
0: Right?
1: But I mean, if you take Busan, for example, if you're in Samyeon or Haeundae or Gwangan, and there's, let's just say, like some kind of gogijip, and you walk past one and there's like a line or it's say 75% full,
0: okay,
1: and there's another one that's like 20% full. I'll guarantee it. The other one's probably better.
0: Oh, the 75%.
1: Yeah,
0: full
1: it,
0: one.
1: It typically is. That's what usually happens.
0: Yeah. So true.
1: I mean, it's interesting to see how that works, but I don't know. It's something to maybe live by with that. But I might honestly go with AI. You know, I've been burned before. For our listeners, if you don't understand, like, I've been burned means that, you know, I've gotten some bad advice or I thought something was going to be this and it was definitely not that. Like reviews. Like when you look on reviews, whether it's online shopping or whatever, and you're like, oh, this is terrible, right? But you can go into, look at a lot of the photos. And I always love to look at photos that, like, the people have taken, not the ones that they hired the professional photographer to take. So I don't know. It's maybe t- just to make it easier for me, mm-hmm. because if I'm in like Gwangon and I'm like coffee, mm-hmm. well, look out, you're getting 400 different coffee shops, right?
0: Definitely.
1: But then you might search a little more like, oh, I want this kind of coffee mm-hmm. or something. So it might be easier.
0: Oh, so for you, which would you pick? AI or a random person out on the street for...
1: If there was an abundance of restaurants, mm-hmm. like a lot, like in an area like Samyeon, Haeundae, or like Gwangalli, mm-hmm. I think I might just use AI.
0: Oh.
1: Unless I could see people that I think might be friendly, mm-hmm. or go into a hotel. Mm-hmm. This is something that people might, they don't too often. Mm-hmm. If you're in Gwangon or in Haeundae, walk into a hotel. Mm-hmm. You don't even need to be staying there because they don't know.
0: Oh, yeah.
1: And ask them, oh, hey, I'm looking for this kind of restaurant. Could you point me in the right direction?
0: Oh.
1: Because they'll do the searching for you because it's their job.
0: That's a wonderful advice for
1: everyone.
0: I've
1: done this in Seoul a few times. I did it in Thailand as well. I did it in other places. Oh. Just like, oh, I'm looking for this kind of food. Oh. Like if you were in Haeundae, you're like, ah, I'm looking for a good Naengmyeon restaurant. Oh, blah, blah, blah, here it is. Oh, thanks. And they'll, you get it.
0: You know what? Like, after hearing this, this would be a very good advice for everyone out there because nowadays when you approach a stranger and say, Chogyo, they just run away because they think you're, like, enticing them to join the cult or something, you know?
1: Yeah, or you're trying to sell something.
0: yeah, for sure. Exactly, right? So, what about you guys? Would you rather ask AI for a lunch recommendation or ask a random person like, you know, Andrew on the street of the recommendation? So send in your answers, guys, and we'll catch you tomorrow. Bye!

0: Welcome back to Bite Size Banter, everyone. And on this Tuesday, we have our Andrew here in our studio. Hello, Andrew.
1: Tuesday.
0: Woohoo.
1: I'm trying to do the whole show in this voice.
0: Oh, that'd be hard.
1: Oh. Do you know the TV show? It's an American thing. Uh-huh. It's Sesame Street.
0: Oh, yeah.
1: It's like, so who am I? Oh. Z is for cookie, and it's good enough for
0: cookie
1: me.
0: Cookie Monster.
1: One of my buddies that used to live in Seoul, shout out Jamie Cotton, used to call me the Cookie Monster.
0: Oh,
1: because
0: yeah.
1: the rest of my voice sounds like the cookie. Yeah.
0: You have that DJ voice, definitely.
1: Oh, yeah, sure.
0: Okay. But he's, like, hosting a kids show, so maybe you cannot, like, do that voice the whole way, right?
1: Yeah, no.
0: No? Do you have, like, a light voice for the kids out there?
1: For the kids, for the kids club?
0: Yeah.
1: No. With the kids club, the one thing I have to do is I have to slow my speech down a little bit just because it is for some younger listeners. But also there's a lot of older listeners who comment some of the listeners from your show as well, which thank you so much. I love you all. I do tend to slow my voice down a little bit. It is a bit hard sometimes
0: because
1: I'm like, I sound like I don't know what I'm doing. Or it's you know, when you listen or you're studying a language and you're like, you can speed it up or slow it down.
0: Yeah.
1: It's like, hi, my name is Andrew.
0: But I mean, anyway. It must be so hard, but I really enjoy, like, listening to his show.
1: Oh, well, thank you.
0: Yeah, so if you guys haven't checked it out, definitely do so, like, again, on BEFM Kids channel.
1: Yeah.
0: Yes, and this is Wednesday, right?
1: Wednesday's at 2.
0: Oh, 2, right.
1: Yeah.
0: Okay. So anyway, today we're going to get into mini skit and talk about today's question more.
1: Sounds great.
0: All right. So, a short trip can make summer feel special.
1: Yes.
0: Right? Mm.
1: Let's get going. Pack your bag, take some photos, eat something nice, and feel like the main character in your own adventure.
0: But the thing about this is it can also be tiring.
1: Yeah, very tiring. You know, think like after a three-day trip, I might need another vacation from my vacation.
0: That's why staying home for a week sounds very nice, too.
1: Definitely. No traffic, no schedule. Just me, the sofa, and, of course, some cold drinks.
0: But would you get bored sometimes?
1: Maybe on day 4, but that's when I call it deep rest.
0: So here's a question about your summer vacation, guys. For your summer vacation, would you rather take a short 3-day trip or stay home for a full week, okay? Oh, this is a tough call, guys, right? I mean, soon, I'm sure some people are on their summer vacation already at this point. Starting from July to, you know, July, August, and September is at its
1: guess
0: peak.
1: What? You didn't give the Korean.
0: I didn't give the Korean. Sorry, guys. 여름 휴가로 앤드류가 도와줄까요? 짧은 2박 3일 여행. 네, he's not helping me.
1: Okay. 일주일 집콕.
0: 어떤 것이 더 좋으신가요?
1: There we go.
0: So that's our question.
1: Yeah, I just wanted to know because I'm worried for some listeners so they get the topic correct.
0: Thank you for the heads up. Yes.
1: It is, we are in vacation time. You know, I think the peak vacation, because I always think of like when it's the busiest at the beaches in Busan. And the beach I typically go to is Haeundae Beach.
0: Yeah.
1: But, you know, it's the last week in July, first week in August. That's like the peak one.
0: Oh, seriously?
1: Because that is also when usually all of the kindergartens have vacation as well. Because the kindergartens have a shorter vacation than elementary schools, middle and high schools, right? So that is when it is...
0: parents?
1: Yes, exactly.
0: Take their kids.
1: Yeah. But I feel these days a lot of people are, you know, they will remove their children from school to go on a trip maybe years ago, I don't think that happened as much.
0: Mm-mm.
1: And I think, especially for elementary school, middle school, and high school, well, maybe just elementary, there used to be a lot more rules attached to that. And now it is, I don't want to say more, it's lax in a sense you can do it, but there's some forms you need to fill out. But, you know, it's like a cultural thing, these kind of things, and you can do it. But
0: like
1: yeah.
0: a slip.
1: You know? Yeah, there you go. Yeah, it's like, here's my, my doctor's note. But we're talking about like a 3-day trip. Mm. All right, now, when we say a 3-day trip, because when I think of like a trip,

0: I think of leaving the country.
1: Oh, same but, here.
0: Yeah, but 3 days, I guess if you, the easiest one for this would be like to Japan.
1: Oh, yeah.
0: Right?
1: I think closest country.
0: Yeah, that would be the closest because to go to China for 3 days, I think that would be tough. Maybe Taiwan. You could do Taiwan for sure. I know I've had friends who've done it and they just went to eat food for like they got in there in the morning and then left on the third day at night and just ate for 3 days. It was great.
1: They have great food. Yes.
0: Yeah, but I think like if we're talking, you know, in Korea, right? You know, you could rent a car, take the train or the subway, you know, and then or the slow train as well, which is also it's really really fun. Or again, stay home for a full week.
1: Oh.
0: Right off. Your first thought, what are you choosing?
1: Me, definitely 3 day trip for sure.
0: Yeah, I'm with you on that one as well. 100%.
1: Even though I lose that 4 day,
0: I'm okay with that.
1: Yeah, I'm okay too. Right? Where would be your perfect 3 day trip? Now, something that comes to mind instantly.
0: I'm going to stick to Korea.
1: Korea? Oh.
0: And I'm either, because if it's in the middle of the summer, I don't want to do a mountain thing because. mosquitoes are unless there's a like the you know the valley stream like I would say like
1: Keigo
0: like that would be for me okay if I'm near that if I could have a pension or something near that but I would say I would go up the east coast of the country like up past Pohang like towards Sokcho up that area or I mean if you went super like a little bit further to like Surfy Beach or something like that but there's so many places on the East Coast that have beaches that nobody goes to.
1: I sometimes forget how well he knows about the country. Yeah. Oh, my gosh. Even more than me.
0: But like, with that said, I haven't spent much time on the West Coast of the country. So maybe I might try that.
1: Yeah, it might
0: or
1: be really fun.
0: Down to, like, no, I know where I'm going. I'm going to Namhae.
1: That's
0: maybe
1: really
0: some kind of pension close to the beach. Yeah, somewhere down there.
1: Didn't you drive
0: there
1: with Jeff?
0: Like
1: we went several months ago, no?
0: Down to Mokpo.
1: Oh, Mokpo.
0: Like down past there, yeah. Which also maybe that might be, I've never been there in the summer months, which would be kind of cool.
1: Yeah, yeah, yeah.
0: Or, I mean, Jeju-do, maybe.
1: I mean, for me, I love Korea, but I would like to get rid of that humidity here during the summer season. So I would definitely love to travel to Japan, but I heard it's
0: still the same
1: humid.
0: It's going to be the same. And sometimes it's even hotter. Yeah.
1: Have you traveled to Sapporo? Like during the summer season?
0: No.
1: It's awesome.
0: I've heard the same thing, but again, I don't think I'd want to go there in the summer just because of how beautiful it is in the winter.
1: Maybe you can travel both if time allows, right?
0: Hey, I remember the other day we talked about borrowing Beckman or Chanmanam from someone. Hey, Yoonji, give me some cash so I can
1: like to crop some
0: hit
1: money?
0: The slopes in the winter and the beach in the summer.
1: Yes, but definitely, I would recommend you guys to go there because it's so nice, like even during the summer season.
0: Yeah, I think, you know, like, and I think there's also, you know, it kind of works both ways with Japanese coming to Korea and Koreans going to Japan. Just because it's so easy.
1: Yeah, it's so easy.
0: And the flights aren't that bad either. But I think I'm going to stick around Korea. I'm definitely taking the 3 day trip. If I'm driving, you know, anywhere within, say, 4 hours can get me anywhere in the country, essentially, which I don't feel is very long coming from Canada. But yeah, maybe, or just to like to Jeju-do. But 3 days is kind of short.
1: Yeah. But I mean, like, we still understand those people who want to stay home for a full week.
0: No issues.
1: Yeah. But for me, I personally think that time just flies whenever you're stuck in home.
0: Yeah.
1: Compared to the 3 day trip, right?
0: And to think that if it would be me, my two kids, my wife, and my dog, get me out of there.
1: Yeah. So if you guys are one of those homebodies out there, share with us what kind of things would you like to do for a full week? And if you guys like to go on a trip like Andrew and me, then share your itinerary so that we can get some great tips from you. Okay. So send in your answers, guys, and we'll catch you tomorrow. Bye.
0: Bye-bye, everyone.

0: Friday.
1: I'm pretty sure that, like, during the segment, we always do something. We do all kinds of motion. Six or seven, right?
2: I remember when we used to record in the other studio. Oh, yeah. We were a lot closer, and we would get, like, close to each other and stuff. I'm so happy I'm further away from

0: favorite ones. Tune in next time on the After Hours show for that.
1: Yes.
0: But because it's food, let's not waste any time.
1: Oh, okay.
0: Let's get to our skits.
1: Alrighty. You know, Andy, those famous original restaurants often have those long lines.
0: Yes. The line itself makes food look more delicious.
1: When people are waiting, you think, huh, it must be amazing.
0: Yeah, but 90 minutes? I start thinking maybe instant noodles are amazing too.
1: Yeah. So maybe for you, you might choose the place next door maybe?
0: If it looks clean, smells good, and has only a 10-minute wait, yeah, I'm game.
1: Ooh. But what if the taste is a bit different?
0: Then I'll call it a peaceful alternative.
1: Ooh, positive mind. That's a generous review right there.
0: I'm trying, everybody.
1: So with the skit, here goes today's question. Would you wait 2 hours? That would be... how many minutes? I can't do the calculation.
0: 120
1: minutes. Okay. For the original famous restaurant, or go next door to the copycat place with only a 10-minute wait. But the thing is, you guys have to wait a little bit, okay? 2시간 기다려야 하는 원조 맛집 때 10분 만에 들어갈 수 있는 옆 카피 맛집 여러분은 어떤 것이 더 좋으신가요? I remember back in elementary school, my parents took me to this wonderful 돼지국밥 place.
0: Okay.
1: And there were like 3 or 4 lined up in the same street. And my dad took me to one of those, and it was so crowded. And the next one was crowded too.
0: Yeah.
1: And the next one was crowded too.
0: Everyone loves their gukbap.
1: Yeah. So I was like, Dad, can't we just go into, you know, the less crowded one? He's like, no, we got to go to this one.
0: Well, yeah, you don't argue with your dad.
1: Yeah.
0: He knows what's going on.
1: So we made our peace with it.
0: Yeah, that's all right. Yeah. Not a big issue with that. I think, though, I think one of the... I'm trying to think of restaurants that are like this. You know, maybe some burger joints, like those kind of places.
1: Yeah.
0: You'll see there's a lot of like Sujay Burger kind of places around now, or Smash Burger places. Especially in, like in Jeonpo-dong, in Busan. If you're in Busan, I know in Seoul it might be different. But... there's a lot of those in it, like they, if one person, one place does it, or like, you know, the sogumbang, right? So I don't know where the original place that made salt bread was.
1: Not sure either.
0: But then they popped up everywhere else. But then there would be people would be like, oh yeah, but it's not the original.
1: Oh.
0: Or it's not that. Or, you know, you got to wait for this somewhere and then somebody else starts making these artisan donuts or something, right?
1: Yeah, exactly.
0: I don't know. Maybe I'm curious, what is the longest you've ever waited in line to get into a restaurant?
1: Good question. I think half an hour.
0: Half an hour?
1: Or 40 minutes.
0: Okay, yeah.
1: For the sushi place recently.
0: Oh, nice.
1: I visited, yeah.
0: Okay.
1: What about for you? What is the longest you can wait?
0: I don't know. I think, you know, I don't want to say we waited in line because, you know, a lot of those restaurants, they have the app now where you can do it, right?
1: Yeah.
0: Blah, blah, blah. But I remember, where were we? Were we in Seoul, maybe?
1: First Hokumpang.
0: No, yeah. But I can't remember what kind of restaurant it was. But we knew we would want to eat there at, like, say, 2 o'clock. So we went... at like 12.
1: Oh.
0: And then just put our name in and knew that it was going to like, okay, how many teams ahead of us? Oh, there's like 80 teams ahead of you. So, okay, how long would that usually take?
1: Uh-huh.
0: All right. So then like when we got the message, like, you know, oh, there's 5 teams before your number.
1: Uh-huh.
0: Okay. Then we made our way back there. We did some shopping and stuff. So but I don't feel like that's waiting in line. Do you know what I mean?
1: Yeah.
0: Like when you're waiting outside, like,
1: that is waiting in line.
0: Like, somebody go get me a snack. You know, like, where's my sanggak kimbap? Like, hold me over on this one. In that case, I think probably maybe 40 minutes, maybe, at a place. Yeah, to get in and have some food. But yeah, if I had the, you know, in the story or in our skit and then in the question, 2 hours or 10, I'm not waiting 2 hours. No.
1: No, it's too long, right?
0: It's too long unless, I don't know, if it was going to be life-changing, like if I, like, I don't
1: you
0: know.
1: Have that

0: For example, what's your favorite food?
1: Pasta.
0: Okay.
1: Jajangmyeon, yes.
0: Well, pasta is not jajangmyeon.
1: No, it's different. I know. Okay. I said two things.
0: Okay.
1: Gosh.
0: Oh, my God.
1: I love everything that's noodly.
0: Oh, okay. So, all right, let's just use pasta.
1: Okay.
0: All right? And someone told you this will, well, what kind of pasta is your favorite?
1: Oil pasta?
0: Okay. Oh. This will, like vongole or something.
1: Yeah.
0: This will be the, this is the best vongole pasta you'll ever have in your life.
1: Ooh.
0: Okay.
1: Okay.
0: And there's no place I've ever tried that even comes close to this.
1: And you have to wait 2 hours.
0: Are you going
1: to
0: wait 2 hours?
1: 2 hours?
0: But you have the time. Like
1: you've
0: set aside the time. It's on like a Saturday or something like that.
1: Can I wait on the online app?
0: No, you have to wait in line.
1: Oh.
0: They don't do apps because that's how posh and cool they are.
1: Then I'll just hit in next time.
0: You're not going to go?
1: Uh-uh.
0: Really?
1: Because I have more, things to do in that 2 hour, right?
0: All
1: right? What about for you? Like, what's your favorite food?
0: I said tacos.
1: Tacos?
0: But the thing is, you can get tacos
1: so
0: like that is are cheap.
1: Uh-huh.
0: And, you know, but 2 hours, if these were going to blow me away, I'm waiting.
1: Seriously?
0: Yeah. But not with my kids. Like, way. Like, it's
1: Dad,
0: just me.
1: Can we just go in? Right?
0: Or if it's like, I'm waiting in line and then my wife and kids can go do something else, fair enough.
1: Oh, that's so sweet of you.
0: What do you mean? It's time alone. I'm happy with that. It's okay.
1: But have you ever had a time where, like, you make your kids wait in line and you go get something?
0: Well, when you go to an amusement park.
1: Oh.
0: Like, there's lines, but a lot of them now have apps, so it's not bad. You mean make my kids wait in line while I go somewhere?
1: Yeah.
0: We were waiting in line.
1: Yeah.
0: What were we trying to get one day? Maybe go in to get some like bingsu or something like that at a place.
1: Uh-huh.
0: And then I went and grabbed them a snack from the Peony Jump.
1: Oh.
0: And they just waited in line. They were just playing some game or something.
1: Uh-huh.
0: But there was also like some other people. And I said, hey, could you keep an eye on them just for 5 minutes?
1: Oh.
0: Just running over to
1: like the store manager.
0: Yeah. To like the people in line. So, but yeah,
1: and
0: everyone's like, I'm calling the police on you, Andrew. It wasn't when they were like 2 and 3 years old. This is like they were old enough to know what's going on.
1: Yeah, yeah, so true.
0: But yeah, if something was going to be game changing, I'd want to give it a go.
1: Mm.
0: Because if I didn't and then it closed, my favorite thing these days is that when I think of like people want to go to restaurants, for some reason, I always think of expensive restaurants.
1: Mm.
0: But when we hear of like the Michelin star restaurants or these kind of things, right? There's always, they're not always expensive restaurants.
1: No. Oh.
0: So it could be like a mandu place.
1: Yeah, exactly.
0: You know? But there's a lineup of, 80 people waiting to get in there, but it only costs you, probably like palchanon.
1: Mm.
0: And it's like, okay.
1: Yeah.
0: I'll wait.
1: And you know, like how in Busan, there's this famous pizza brands that people always come stop by.
0: Yeah.
1: And one time I was trying to like wait for the line and they had to wait like 80 teams for.
0: And I know which one you're talking about. I don't get the thing about it.
1: Yeah, but I personally love other brands too.
0: Yeah.
1: You know, like the Da Ding Ding or Pete Ding Ding.
0: Yeah.
1: I
0: know the one you're talking about. It's the originals in Nampodong.
1: That
0: place always has a line and it's insane.
1: But I mean, do you think that famous places taste better or do you sometimes think it's sometimes overrated?
0: I think it's also like a psychological thing.
1: Oh.
0: It's a trick on your mind. Like you're thinking it's going to be good before you get it, right? But I think, if some place has a massive line, it could be a couple things. It could be absolutely amazing.
1: Mm.
0: It could be overhyped.
1: Mm.
0: Or it could be just like an online sensation where people don't want to miss out. They would have FOMO if they didn't go and get it, right? Like certain donut shops or pastries and things like that. Or like, the Jeonju cookies or whatever, like just not too long ago.
1: Uh-huh.
0: But I also feel like, if there's that many people going, it's probably going to be good, but it might not be as good as your expectations think it's going to be.
1: Ooh.
0: So you might feel let down because you had such high expectations.
1: Yeah. And expecting this kind of quality from them.
0: Yeah.
1: I see. Wow. And this is coming from our statistical guy here.
0: Oh, hey, there we go. Look out, Jeff. I'm coming for your job.
1: So anyway, returning to you guys, would you wait 2 hours for the original famous restaurant or go next door for an alternative choice? Okay. So send in your answers, guys, and we'll see you tomorrow.
0: Bye-bye, everyone.

0: everyone. It's Bite Size Banter time. It's going great. And we have our Andrew here.
1: Woo-hoo. Yeah. Cat friends.
0: Oh, cat friends.
1: Yeah.
0: Cat buddies forever.
1: And it's like East Coast, West Coast.
0: Oh, yeah.
1: Yeah.
0: Are you from the East?
1: I am from the East Coast, yeah.
0: I'm from the West.
1: The Red Sox are the closest MLB team to my hometown.
0: Oh.
1: Yeah.
0: Is that why you're rooting for them? No? Or because they're good?
1: My grandfather was a Red Sox fan.
0: He was.
1: And I don't know. I mean, if, like last year, or I guess, no, it was last year, the Toronto Blue Jays were in the World Series final. I'm, of course, cheering for Toronto.
0: Oh, yeah.
1: You know what I mean? because it's a Canadian team. If it was Toronto versus the Red Sox, I mean, it would never happen in the World Series because they're on the same side. But I think I would probably, let's just say I won't be angry if somebody loses. Like if my team lost and Toronto won, I'm okay.
0: Out of curiosity, like the other day I was watching Friends and they were kind of talking about the Canadian hockey team. And so I was curious, like what would be like the most legendary team out of all the hockey teams in Canada?
1: I would say it would either be Toronto or Montreal. It's a big thing because Montreal only used to have French players who played for them because it's in Quebec, right? So it was like, you know, a French Canadian team. Most French Canadians would cheer for Quebec. And then Toronto is obviously not too far from Montreal. So like they were just obviously rivals right from the get-go. And like when you go way back, there were only six teams in the league when it first started. So they call it the original six, which was Boston, New York, Detroit, Montreal, Toronto, and
0: one more.
1: Oh my goodness.
0: lost it.
1: Oh no, it's come on. Boston, New York,
0: Detroit. Help him out. Okay.
1: What is wrong with me right now?
0: It's okay. We're not functioning well today.
1: We'll figure it out. Yeah, yeah, yeah. Oh, Chicago.
0: Oh, okay.
1: Sorry. There we go. So yeah, it would be, I don't know, iconic probably would be Montreal just because of it being from like French Canada. But then maybe Toronto. But a lot of people love to hate both those teams. So I don't know.
0: So you said like you were rooting for those two teams and you wouldn't be angry whether they lose
1: No,
0: or
1: no, no, no, no. Yeah. Oh, yeah, in baseball, yes. But in hockey, I'm a Montreal fan. I hate Toronto. Yeah, that's okay. Let's get to our skit.
0: Okay, we should. All right. So it's not about baseball. If you had to choose only one chicken dish, what would it be, Andrew?
1: Only one?
0: Mm-hmm.
1: That feels kind of unfair, Yinji.
0: But just one. Come on.
1: Then maybe fried chicken. Crispy on the outside, juicy on the inside, an absolute classic.
0: I think that's a safe answer right there.
1: But spicy chicken is also calling my name.
0: So I guess you're now confused?
1: Very confused. Even chicken soup is saying, I'm comforting.
0: Andrew, you're emotionally attached to chicken.
1: I respect all chicken equally, but I eat some more often.
0: So speaking of chicken, guys, what is your favorite dish made with chicken? 닭으로 만든 요리 중 가장 좋아하는 것은 무엇인가요? So that's our bite-sized banter question for you guys to answer.
1: Yeah.
0: Ooh, there are many, many dishes out there that are most beloved from around the world. And to give you guys some few options, in India, there's something called butter chicken, right? In China, there's Kung Pao chicken, which Yoonji loves. And in Korea, I think Korean fried chicken.
1: I'm trying to think, in India, do they actually even eat butter chicken? Because like curry in India is like, it's like, you know, American Chinese food.
0: Oh, yeah, yeah.
1: You know what I mean? Like, it's one of those things. But for me, I was going to say, like a chicken tikka or a butter chicken or something like that might do it for me.
0: Yeah,
1: I think that might be it. Or like chicken satay.
0: Satay
1: is like the chicken goji, like on a stick, like from like Indonesia or Malaysia.
0: Wow. Yeah. So he obviously
1: with the peanut sauce.
0: Oh, interesting. And you guys like I don't know about Canada,
1: but we have chickens, yes.

0: No, come on. Okay. In the States, people usually like have chicken noodle soup when they're like needing something to
1: heal. Well, I think I might be going to get some of that today.
0: Yeah. Oh, yeah. Because he's feeling
1: yeah,
0: under
1: I'm
0: the weather.
1: Yeah, a little under the weather.
0: Yeah. But so what would be your favorite dish that are made with chicken? Maybe something new.
1: How about for you? What would be... Are there any chicken dishes that are comforting for you? Like, I think maybe that's where you're going with the chicken noodle soup. Mm-hmm. Are you like a samgye juk?
0: Oh, samgye, like those porridges.
1: Yeah.
0: I'm more of a samgye tang.
1: I'm a huge fan of like samgye tang juk. Like from that, there is one shop that sells all kinds of juke.
0: Uh-huh.
1: What I used to do is take like a can of chicken noodle soup and then add it to it.
0: That sounds super good.
1: So then it's almost like a rice soup.
0: Uh-huh.
1: And it adds a little more flavor. Sometimes I find juke can be a little bit bland. Mm-hmm. So I have to add some peppers or some, a little bit of spice to it. Mm-hmm. Not too much, but a little bit.
0: That sounds really good.
1: Yeah.
0: Mm. Yeah. So do you have like any of your go-to favorites when you're feeling under the weather that kind of cures your illness or...
1: Maybe not cures it, but I would say that. Like in Korea, some kind of juke. Mm-hmm. I don't really care. Like if it's like... some kind of beef or chicken. Mm. Usually those two is what I would go for.
0: Okay.
1: And then, you know, maybe a tea. Like if there's some kind of tea.
0: Okay.
1: Or like, you know how we both like juices?
0: Mm-hmm.
1: You could get like a vitamin C packed juice. But, you know, by the point you're already sick, the vitamin C is not really, you need that beforehand. Uh-huh. But you know, it can still help you get you back on your feet.
0: Yeah. And now, speaking of chicken, like what would be our weirdest chicken flavor that we've ever tasted?
1: Weirdest chicken flavor.
0: Yeah. For me, like, I've tried this Indian restaurant, and I don't know, like, sometimes, you know, the spices can kind of, like, I don't know, kind of hit the wrong spot,
1: they're just a bit too spicy. Yeah. I think there's a fine line between enjoyable spice and get out of here.
0: Yeah, but it was, like, different spice that I've tried in my life, but still, like, I could handle, like, the pepper spice, but not that spice.
1: Oh, I'm not sure.
0: Yeah.
1: But I'm curious about our listeners.
0: Yes.
1: What their favorites are.
0: Yes, so send in your answers, guys. What is your favorite dish made with chicken? Is it those fried, grilled, marinated, or spicy chicken? Okay.
1: Yeah.
0: All right, so send in your answers, guys, and we'll see you tomorrow.
1: Bye-bye. Bye. We'll be right back.

0: Happy Friday, everyone.
1: It's
0: Constitution Day today here in Korea.
1: Oh, it is.
0: Yes. So how's everything on this holiday? I guess it used to be like a holiday, but then not anymore.
1: It's interesting how in Korea, like there was some shuffling of holidays. But we're going to shuffle right over to our mini skit.
0: Oh, okay.
1: Do you like that segue?
0: Yeah.
1: Dun, dun, dun.
0: All right. Andy, when you go to a buffet, what do you get first?
1: I scan everything first. I'm a professional.
0: A professional buffet guest?
1: Yeah. Why panic about anything? You know, exactly. There's meat, there's desserts, there's seafood. Come on. It's easy.
0: So, I mean, what do you choose from those?
1: Well, everything was good, but one big problem, the plate is too small.
0: Ah, so I guess you would go for something expensive looking? Maybe?
1: Yeah, usually something expensive. You know, get it before someone else does.
0: Ah, Andrew.
1: It's not greed, it's strategy.
0: Oh, man. So here goes the question for you guys to answer. What food do you eat first when you go to a buffet? 뷔페에서 가장 먼저 먹는 음식은 무엇인가요? So to list out those buffets out there, I mean, there are like salad buffets, dessert buffets, or like sushi buffets, or all kinds of buffets, or a hotel buffet, okay?
1: Yeah.
0: Which one do you like to go to?
1: The first birthday buffet.
0: First birthday buffet.
1: You know, in Korean, like, there's like if someone's getting married or someone's having a first birthday, it's usually at the same place, right? But I've been to some other ones, definitely, you know, some brunch or breakfast buffets at the hotels. I'm not a huge fan of those.
0: Oh, you're not? How come?
1: Because I want to eat too much, but usually it's like we got to eat and get on the go.
0: Oh, yeah, yeah.
1: So it's like, I don't know.
0: You don't have enough time.
1: So. Yeah, maybe if I'm staying at a hotel and then we're checking out the next day and then we eat breakfast then, okay, because then I'm going to relax anyway. You know, it's not too bad. But a sushi buffet, not a big sushi fan. Pasta or noodle buffet, pass. Just like you eat two dishes and you're full.
0: Tonkatsu buffet?
1: No,
0: really.
1: Too much oil, I think. I don't know, but I just like a general buffet is good for me.
0: Okay. So let's say that we walk into a general buffet.
1: Sure.
0: What is the first thing that just, you know, flashes out? Like, whoo, eat me, eat me.
1: I'm looking for the meat. I'm looking for, like, as I'm walking to my seat, I'm scanning. I literally am, just like the skit. Unless I'm being told I have to sit somewhere, like, you know, if you're with a wedding party and they're like, oh, you're over here, you know, and it's like, well, I want to be over there.
0: Or you're having, like, a company dinner or something.
1: I want to be closer to that meat station.
0: So when you go with your family members, do you guys usually sit near where the meat section is? Or is there,
1: not
0: like, a
1: really,
0: certain,
1: no,
0: not really,
1: just
0: no?
1: Just sit wherever. I try to, like, sit away from other people. Yeah, because... Because there are some, like, I feel, I don't want to say disgusting habits at a buffet, but some people, you just don't want to watch them eat at a buffet. I feel
0: that... pull out your tongue.
1: No, a lot of people just want to, I don't know, some, what's the word, etiquette? It goes out the window. You know?
0: Bring like three plates at once, like juggling, you know? For me, like when I go to the buffet, I usually go for like the salad section.
1: Yeah.
0: And I guess like I sit
1: apart. Strange? Yeah, okay, fair enough.
0: Yeah, I sit apart from people too.
1: Yeah, exactly. I think, no. Especially if I'm with my kids. But yeah. Get me out of here.
0: So now, what's like up to how many dishes do you think you can eat at a buffet normally?
1: Usually I try to add in a little bit of fruit on every plate that I get. I don't know why I do that. I stay away from the breads, right? Unless it's some kind of like artisan, like special bread that I haven't seen in forever. I'm like, bread, you know? But I do try to have some balanced, balancedness, I guess, to my plates. Like, I usually do go for meat. Then I'll go for, I said I don't like sushi, but I do eat like rolls usually. And so, and also minimize the amount of rice.
0: Oh, so he's trying to cut down on carbs. 100%. Wow, okay.
1: Get them out of here.
0: So I know, like, some people say when you go to a buffet, your eyes are bigger than your stomach,
1: yeah,
0: right?
1: Yeah, definitely.
0: How about for you? Do you think this...
1: I think I can probably do, like, three plates.
0: Three plates.
1: Three plates. And then...
0: And this is, like, completely filled?
1: No, I'm not...
0: No? Just, like...
1: I'm not somebody who grew up, I don't know, without food. Come on now.
0: Okay.
1: I think there's definitely been times in my life that it was like that. Mm-hmm. But I would say just like generously portioned, you know, and then some dessert at the end, which I usually probably don't need. And it puts me over the limit. Yeah.
0: I think we all go in like when, you know, we go to a buffet, right?
1: Or there's some of those places that have like the free mekju. Like the Sang Mekju. And I'm just like, stay away from that. That's just filling.
0: I know. Oh, so he's got to have that meat that he loves, right?
1: It's all about the meat, baby.
0: Yes. So anyway, coming back to the question, guys, what food do you eat when you head to your favorite buffet, okay? 뷔페에서 가장 먼저 먹는 음식은 무엇인가요?
1: So bring your own plate.
0: Yes. So send in your answers, guys, and we'll see you next week.
1: Bye-bye. Bye.

You just listened to Musical by Lee Young-hyun. And that brings today's bite-sized banter highlights to a close. And it's always interesting how one simple question can bring out a memory, a laugh, or a little piece of someone's personality. And thank you so much, guys, for being here with us on this Saturday afternoon here on Sweet Date. Before we say goodbye, let's leave you with one last track for today. And here is Rising Sun, Sun Tzu by Dongbang Shinki. So enjoy the rest of your Saturday, everyone. Move through the day gently, and I'll be back tomorrow. Shine your light.

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2: 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Oh, by the way, tune in to Morning Wave in Busan to get real-time traffic updates. 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
3: Hello, my name is Naomi from Tanzania. I came to Busan 5 years ago on a university professor scholarship. When I first came, I was impressed by the variety of tourist attractions, ranging from a number of downtowns, beaches, museums, and Busan has it all. Also, there are some beaches in Tanzania, like Busan, but the beaches here in Busan have more diversity. In Tanzania, the beaches always look the same, but here you can enjoy the charm of each season of beaches and seas throughout the year, which I liked. I also had a chance to introduce Tanzanian food to Busan citizens at one of the Busan's big experts event, Global Gathering. Especially, I found out the similarity between Tanzanian

0: snack, mandazi, which is a deep-fried bun, and busan hot dog. So, I wish I could bring the whole city of Busan to my hometown once I return to my hometown. Global City Busan, we are in it together. This campaign was brought to you by BEFM, Busan Yongo Bangsong.
1: 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No parking spaces anywhere. All I've done is drive. And I'm already completely drained. Maybe I'll skip the drive today. Instead of driving, every ride is my time. Put on my headphones, catch a quick nap, or simply gaze out the window without a thought. A morning that used to rush by, finally, feels like my time. Less driving, more living. Take back your time. Public transit is the easiest way to reclaim your day. This campaign is brought to you by BEFM Busan Yongo Bangsong.

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Good morning, listeners. You're tuned into the World Classics, and I'm your host, Christopher Temporelli. And on this 18th of July, 2026, we're going to start off with some music recorded live at the Monterey Jazz Festival in 1966. And this is Forest Flower, one of the most celebrated pieces in the career of saxophonist Charles Lloyd, and one of the unexpected jazz success stories of the decade. The Charles Lloyd Quartet featured an extraordinary group of young musicians, including pianist Keith Jarrett, bassist Cecile McBee, and drummer Jack DeJohnette, all of whom became later major figures in jazz. And the composition itself is divided into two sections, Sunrise and Sunset, and we're going to dive in right now. This is Forest Flower of Charles Lloyd.

And we just heard Forest Flower of Charles Lloyd. And one of those reasons why Forest Flower became so beloved is the sense of freedom and joy that permeates the performance. And isn't that what we want in music? We want some freedom and some joy. Lloyd's warm tenor saxophone tone and flute playing create an almost pastoral atmosphere. You've got Keith Jarrett on the piano and this rhythm section maintaining a flowing pulse as well. So beautiful music there from Charles Lloyd and friends with Forest Flower. And with that flower, we're going to just spring open here on the World Classics for another great day of classical music and world music as well. We start off with our classic garden. That's where we take a dive into classical music and today checking out a piano concerto. And then on to the artist, where we focus on a famous composer, musician, and today a work from William Grant Still. Now, if you ever want to get in touch with us, you can text us at #9050. That will cost 101. Otherwise, you can chat with us on Kakao Talk. Look for BEFM, that's Busan Yongha Bangsong, or come to the website at www.befm.or.kr and click on the World Classics. You are tuned into 90.5 in Busan, 103.3 in Gijang, Jeonggwan, and Noksan, and we're off to that classic garden.

In this, our segment called Classic Garden, it's time for a stroll through a garden of classical music. I have a chance to introduce some of the most renowned classical composers, compositions, and always some interesting stories on the way. Again, we are your World Classics, and I'm your host, Christopher Temporelli. A true influencer. The Irish-born composer Charles Villiers Stanford was a central figure in the revival of British music during the late 19th and early 20th centuries. He was a gifted conductor, teacher, and composer, and Stanford influenced an entire generation of musicians. This is including people, some famous people like Ralph Vaughan Williams, Gustav Holst, and Herbert Howells. And although he's perhaps best remembered today for his choral works and church music, Stanford also composed a substantial body of orchestral music. This includes his Piano Concerto No. 2 in C minor, which was completed in 1911 and belongs to that mature period, revealing a composer deeply rooted in the Romantic tradition while having his own distinctive voice. And it was written for a celebrated pianist, Fanny Davies, and the concerto combines virtuosity with rich orchestral textures as well. And one other point you can listen for is the use of counterpoint. Now, this is a technique when you have combining two or even more independent melodic voices, and they kind of line up one on top of another to complement and to work together harmonically. So it's a very, it's a wonderful skill. People like Bach use it a lot, and it shows that his ability at composition was at a higher level as well. So we're going to dive in right now. This is music of Charles Villiers Stanford from his Piano Concerto No. 2. It's along with Margaret Fingerhut on the piano. Conducting the orchestra of the Ulster Orchestra is Vernon Handley.

In this, our segment of The Artist, it's time to look at one of the most renowned musicians from either classical, jazz, or world music and dive a little bit into their life. And today we're going to be looking at a master of music. This is William Grant Still, often referred to as the Dean of African American Composers. This is also because of his pioneering achievements and the lasting impact of his music on American classical culture. He was born in Mississippi and raised in Arkansas. Still initially studied medicine before devoting himself fully to music. And he worked also as an arranger for popular musicians, including W.C. Handy

and later started composition with avant-garde composer Edgard Varèse. Throughout his career, Still sought to create a distinctively American sound by blending classical forms with elements drawn from African-American spirituals, blues, jazz, and folk traditions. So he was able to come in and make some wonderful music using his own sense of cultural world along with the classical roots as well. And his 1931 Afro-American Symphony became the first symphony by an African-American composer to be performed by a major American orchestra. So he was able to go through lots of hurdles, but become a wonderful composer for America and the world by committing to creating music, celebrating beauty, dignity, and also cultural identity. So we're going to dive in right now. This is with the Frankfurt Radio Symphony, conducted by Ricardo Minazzi, music from the African-American Symphony of Still.

And with that music from William Grant Still, we're going to call it the first hour here on the World Classics. We will have hour two coming up shortly, but for right now, this is Looking Up from Michael Petrucciani.

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1: Hola, I am Rafael Salardi, a Peruvian living in Busan for 20 years now. After living in Peru, I fell in love with Korean culture, so I decided to move to Busan. I like feeling the warm sunrise at the beaches in Busan on sunny days. A cup of coffee while looking at the sea in the coffee city Busan reminds me of the Andes Mountains, a famous coffee producer in Peru. The reason why I like Busan more than anything else is the people. Even though I was not good at Korean, everyone treated me with kindness and friendliness. I really appreciate those who are so nice to me. I want to live happily ever after in Busan for a long, long time. Gracias, Busan. Global City Busan, we are all in it together. This campaign was brought to you by BEFM Busan Yongo Banson.
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2: 'Please be informed that all the programs you hear now are reruns that were aired yesterday. Time in hours, minutes, and seconds mentioned in the program do not reflect the current time.

Domino's from Donald Byrd. And the World Classics is your weekend morning show to help you get up for the morning and for the weekend. We love weekends, and sometimes we need a little bit of, you know, waking up, some great music, some great talks, and a way to start the day together. And on this second hour of the show, we've got our Pop Meets the Classics. That's where we will explore some pop music interpreted in classical ways. And today's going to be music coming from the cello. And then in cinematic, we look at all these aspects of the movie industry in its music. And today's a movie about the Alamo. So that'll be something to look forward to as well. But right now, it's off to Pop Meets the Classics.

And welcome to Pop Meets the Classics. This is the part of the show where we have some timeless classical music meeting some modern beats. And today we're going to be checking out the cellist Nuce Cello. Now, this is a solo project of the Italian cellist and composer Stefano Cabrera, and he's best known as a founding member of this crossover ensemble, Nuce Quartet. And he created it as a way to explore the expressive possibilities of the cello beyond traditional classical repertoire. So you have it's a project with classical technique and elements drawn from pop, film music, ambient music, and even electronic textures. And through Nuce Cello, Cabrera has sought to demonstrate how a single instrument can create deeply emotional and cinematic soundscapes while also reimagining familiar songs from contemporary music. So his performances show that he is equally comfortable with Bach on the cello as well as modern pop, and he bridges these genres with elegance and imagination. So he's got a lot of interesting artists he's recorded from, REM, you name it. Albums such as 21 Cellos showcase his ability to preserve the emotional essence of these songs, still giving them a distinctively classical voice. It's been just very appealing music, and we're going to dive in right now. We've got first Numb for cello and piano, and then onto The Scientist.

Each weekend here on the World Classics, we dive into the movie industry. And today on amazing film from 1987, The Alamo, 13 Days to Glory. And this was actually a 1987 television film. And it chronicled that famous siege of the Alamo and the sacrifices made by some, you know, major names in Americana, Jim Bowie, Davy Crockett, and William Barrett Travis, along with many other defenders. And while the film itself presents a historic drama with a mix of action and character study, one of its strongest elements is the musical score by the composer Peter Bernstein. And although he has often worked in the shadow of his father, the legendary Elmer Bernstein, Peter establishes himself as a gifted composer with a talent for creating expansive orchestral music in these scores, including for The Alamo, 13 Days to Glory. It's embracing that classic Western music with some broad, noble themes, richly orchestrated passages. You've got strong brass coming in and energetic percussion as well. And it also uses these reoccurring themes to represent heroism, friendship, and sacrifice as well. And although the movie was made for television, its score has earned admiration among film music in general and as one of the hidden gems of the career of Peter Bernstein. So right now, this is right on into it, The Alamo, 13 Days to Glory from its suite.

And with that music from The Alamo, 13 Days to Glory, we're going to call it for today's program. Do tune in tomorrow morning for some more great music. This right now is Red Clay from Jack Wilkins, and do have a beautiful day ahead.

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1: Stuck in traffic again. No parking spaces anywhere. All I've done is drive. And I'm already completely drained. Maybe I'll skip the drive today. Instead of driving, every ride is my time. Put on my headphones, catch a quick nap, or simply gaze out the window without a thought. A morning that used to rush by, finally, feels like my time. Less driving, more living. 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
2: Hello, my name is Naomi from Tanzania. I came to Busan 5 years ago on a university professor scholarship. When I first came, I was impressed by the variety of tourist attractions, ranging from a number of downtowns, beaches, museums, and Busan has it all. Also, there are some beaches in Tanzania, like Busan, but the beaches here in Busan have more diversity. In Tanzania, the beaches always look the same, but here you can enjoy the charm of each season of beaches and seas throughout the year, which I liked. I also had a chance to introduce Tanzanian food to Busan citizens at one of the Busan's big experts event, Global Gathering. Especially, I found out the similarity between Tanzanian snack, mandazi, which is a deep-fried bun, and Busan hot dog. So, I wish I could bring the whole city of Busan to my hometown once I return to my hometown. Global City Busan, we are in it together. This campaign was brought to you by BEFM Busan Yeongwabangsong.
3: Whatever you say, you can make AI's world. But can AI replace this voice? Itorok 푸른 자연의 소리. 우리의 행동으로 대한민국의 푸른 자연을 지켜주세요. 공익광고협의회.

Crunchers, I'm your DJ Chihi, and this is Culture Crunch. As we go through life, we all find ourselves standing at countless crossroads. Some people find comfort in following the path others have taken. Others choose a road no one has walked before and create a path of their own. The interesting thing is, there's no single right answer. You only discover whether it's your path by walking it. So today, why not take one more step toward the path that's yours? Here is our first song, Kill the Road by Kim Yuna. It's an OST from Signal Part 4.

Have you ever noticed that it's easy to follow a path someone else has already made, but creating your own path? That's a whole different story. Today's artist chose exactly that, though. Rather than following the rules of K-pop, they decided to write their own. Today, on Saturday Riff, we're talking about Stray Kids! Now, even today, their story is still unfolding. Their brand new Run It World Tour kicked off in Seoul with every single show selling out, a reminder that they're still reaching new heights. The name Stray Kids is an interesting one. At first glance, it almost sounds like lost kids, right? You would say stray dogs, stray cats, stray kids. But that's not what it means at all. Instead, it reflects a group determined to step outside the usual path and create one entirely their own. And honestly, that's exactly what they've done. What made Stray Kids different from the very beginning was how they were formed. Most idol groups are put together by their agency, right? The company chooses the members, develops the concept, and decides what kind of music they'll make. But Stray Kids flip that process upside down. Leader Bang Chan personally selected the members he wanted to debut with, and fans watch the group grow together through the survival show Stray Kids before their official debut. So from day one, this wasn't simply a company-produced group. It was a team that built itself. Looking back now, that may have been the foundation for everything that followed after. Because when artists build a team around trust and shared vision, the music tends to feel more personal. You can really feel that extra sort of energy, special energy. And Stray Kids have never lost that very unique identity of their own. Let's go back to where it all began. Here are the songs that introduced Stray Kids to the world: District 9, Elevator, and 잘하고 있어, Grow Up.

We're back after listening to three songs from Stray Kids' very beginning, District 9, Elevator, and 잘하고 있어, Grow Up. Now, when people talk about Stray Kids, there is one name that always comes up alongside the group, and that is 3Racha. Yes, it sounds like that hot spicy sauce, 3Racha. Well, made up of leader Bang Chan, Changbin, and Han, it's the trio that's been writing and producing the majority of Stray Kids' music since before the group even debuted. While many idol groups perform songs chosen by their company, Stray Kids have spent years telling their own stories through music they create themselves. And I think that's one of the biggest reasons fans connect with them so deeply. Their songs don't just sound different, they feel personal. That doesn't mean everyone understood their music right away, though. When Stray Kids first arrived on the scene, their sound caught a lot of people off guard. The booming bass, unpredictable arrangements,

relentless rap verses and explosive energy weren't what most listeners were used to hearing. Some even dismissed it as, oh, that's just noise. Now, imagine hearing that when you're still trying to prove yourself. A lot of artists might have changed direction or toned things down, right? But Stray Kids chose a different path. They weren't discouraged. Instead of moving away from what made them different, they leaned into it even more. They kept experimenting, kept refining their sound, and eventually turned what was once considered a weakness into the very thing that made them stand out. You can hear that confidence loud and clear in their 2020 hit, Shin Menu, that song, God's Menu. Now, the song compares the group to master chefs serving a signature dish that no one else can recreate. Even the production sounds like a busy kitchen with chopping noises and cooking effects woven into the beat. It's very playful, bold, and unmistakably Stray Kids. We're going to listen to it after this story, so do stay tuned. And the message of this song is simple. Once you get a taste of their music, you'll keep coming back for more. It's that addictive. And they were right. Before long, fans had even come up with a nickname for the group's signature sound, and that's Mara Taste K-pop. Just like the famous Chinese Mara seasoning, their music is spicy, intense, and impossible to ignore. It might not be everyone's first choice, but for those who love it, there's simply nothing else quite like it, and there is no way going out once you've fallen into it. Looking back now, it's almost poetic too. The music that some people once called noise has become one of the most recognizable sounds in modern K-pop. And sometimes the very thing that makes you different ends up becoming your greatest strength, as long as you don't give it up. And with that, let's listen to three songs that perfectly capture the unique flavor of Stray Kids. Shin Menu, God's Menu, Back Door, and Sorikun, Thunderous. Yes, 손님.

0: Welcome back. We have just listened to three songs of Stray Kids that really do sound or taste like Mada. Those were Shin Menu, God's Menu, Backdoor, and Sorikun, Thunderous. Now, by staying true to their own sound, Stray Kids gradually carved out a lane that belonged entirely to them. And before long, that lane stretched far beyond Korea. One of the most interesting things about their journey is that international audiences embraced them incredibly early on. Long before they became one of K-pop's biggest names, fans around the world were already connecting with their music. Maybe it was the explosive performances, or maybe it was the raw honesty in their lyrics, or maybe it was simply because authenticity doesn't need translation. Even if you don't understand every Korean lyric, you can still feel the determination, the frustration, confidence, and hope packed into their songs. Music really does have a funny way of crossing borders like that. It's just universal language. And then the records started piling up. Beginning with Ordinary in 2022, Stray Kids reached number one on the Billboard 200 in the United States. Then they did it again with Maxident. And most recently, they extended that incredible streak even further. Today, Stray Kids have achieved 8 consecutive number one albums on the Billboard 200, which is a milestone that's exceptionally rare. Not just for K-pop acts, but in Billboard history itself. Think about that for a second. A group that was once criticized for sounding too different, their song is just noise, is what some said, is now sitting at the very top of one of the world's biggest music charts. But their success didn't stop there. Their concerts have grown from theaters to arenas and now to sold-out stadiums across the globe. They've also made history as the first K-pop group to headline major international festivals like Lollapalooza and Italy's iDays Festival. Imagine standing in front of tens of thousands of people from every corner of the world and hearing them sing every lyric back to you. Just imagine it for a second. And also in Korean. Wouldn't it be amazing? It's one of those moments that reminds you just how far K-pop has come. For Stray Kids, music isn't about fitting into one country or one market. It's about connecting with people in general, wherever they are. And they've proven that you don't have to change who you are to reach the world. Sometimes, staying true to yourself is exactly what makes the world listen. So let's hear three songs that help turn Stray Kids into a truly global phenomenon. Here are Took, S-Class, Case 143, and Chick Chick Boom.
1: Got your chin, pure, pure, pure, pure, pure, pure.

How did you enjoy those three songs? They were Took S Class, Case 143, and Chick Chick Boom by Stray Kids. Well, those are actually biggest global hits of the group. Now, there's one more part of their story that I think says a lot about who they are, not just as artists, but as a team. If you followed K-pop for a while, you've probably heard of the so-called 7-year curse. Even here on Saturday Riff, whenever we talk about idol groups or just groups in general, we always talk about that 7-year curse, the contract that ends usually after 7 years. So to explain it once more, many idol groups reach the end of their first contracts around their 7th year together. It's often a time when members choose different agencies, different careers, or simply different paths. So naturally, fans start wondering, will they stay together? Well, Stray Kids answered that question earlier than anyone expected. In 2024, before their contracts had even expired, all 8 members decided to renew with JYP Entertainment together. So they debuted in 2018, right? So just before 2025, which is their 7th year, they renewed their contract. And there wasn't any public drama, surprisingly. No long period of uncertainty, in which some groups do have. Just 8 members making the same decision to keep building the future of Stray Kids together. And that choice, that decision says a lot. Because staying together isn't something you can force, right? It has to come from trust among each other. And you can see that trust reflected in everything they've accomplished since then. I mean, even from the beginning, the group

members were chosen by the leader, Peng Chan, right? So I guess that's where it's all started as being special from the beginning. But anyhow, their Stadium World Tour continues to sell out, like I said in the beginning, across the globe. Every stop draws tens of thousands of fans. They also became the first full K-pop group ever invited together to the Met Gala, one of fashion's most prestigious events. Not long after, they performed at Japan's National Stadium, another milestone that reflects just how far they've come. When Stray Kids first debuted, they weren't trying to become copies of anyone else. They chose not to follow the path that others have created. They simply wanted to create music that felt honest. They wanted to walk their own road, and years later, that road has become one of that countless younger artists now look up to. And maybe that's the most fitting ending to their story so far. A group named Stray Kids, kids who chose to step off the beaten path and ended up creating a path that many others now hope to follow. With that, let's wrap up today's journey with Stray Kids' Run It.

That was Run It, a recent release by Stray Kids. How was today's Saturday riff? Well, before we wrap up today's episode, there's one thing I keep thinking about. What I love most about

Stray Kids isn't just the records they've broken or the stadiums they've filled with sold outs. It's the fact that they never tried to become what everyone else wanted them to be. They trusted their own voice, and even when not everyone understood it at first. I think that's something all of us can relate to, and a key takeaway for today's story and the music by Stray Kids. I mean, there are moments in life when it feels like everyone else is moving faster, following the right path, while we're still figuring things out. But maybe there isn't just one right path after all. Maybe the road that feels different is the one that's truly yours, and I guess you just need that courage to embrace that difference. So if you're feeling a little lost these days, I hope today's story reminds you that it's okay to walk at your own pace and create your own road. Sometimes the path that no one else understands today becomes the one people admire tomorrow. So trust that, okay? And if there's another K-pop artist you'd love us to explore, or maybe a hidden gem you think deserves more attention, we'd love to hear from you. Send us your recommendations through the Culture Crunch message board, email, or our social media. Your ideas might just inspire our next episode. Before we say goodbye, I'd like to leave you with one other thought. Life doesn't always come with a map, as you know through experience. Sometimes it feels like everyone else already knows where they're going, while you're still trying to figure things out. But if today's story reminds us of anything, it's this. The path that's right for you doesn't have to look like anyone else's. So once again, keep moving at your own pace, trust yourself, and don't be afraid to create a road that nobody's walked before. Signing off with our last song, here's Naru Wechida Shout by Maya. And I'll see you again tomorrow for more Culture to Crunch on at 11 a.m. KST. And as always, bye-bye, keep crunching!

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1: Welcome to Keep Hopping here on Arirang Radio. I'm your host, Isak, and it is the 18th of July already. We're already 18 days into the month of July, and we're still in 2026. We'll start us off today with Runaway. Happy Saturday or Friday evening or morning, wherever you are in the world. Hello, how are you? Your cray cray host, Isak, is in the studio. Today's gay bopping festival and Latin music time. Now, got a few announcements to give you guys. So, like I said, we don't do a lot of our scheduling on purpose. My writer, she's awesome. What she does is she will throw about 5 to 6 dates to an artist or a company, and she's like, choose. And when they choose, like, it normally is going to be the quickest date that we can have them in the studio. But what fun happens is every once in a while, the universe lines it up so that we have certain types of artists joining us in the studio on said days. So like this past week with Omega X and Click B, it just so happened that we had two groups that are known for having a lot of members, and we only had a fraction of the members joining us in the studio. So it worked out that way. So why am I building this up for you guys? Next week, it's the solo artists galore. So next week, Jeongdaeyeon is back in the studio with us. Yes, yes, yes, fam. For those of you who know that Taeyeon is my bias, yeah, I'm going to try to be as professional as possible, though that I feel that every time he's here, I fail. But he's going to be in the studio on Monday, so you know I'm going to be super excited about this. But she was DJ Kate for a while. Before that, she was K Poppin's guest, Kate, and she also goes by the artist name of Lilac. Kate is joining us in the studio. I'm so excited. So next week, it's going to be power solo artists joining us in the studio. So stay tuned for that. We've got a few other announcements to announce for our K-pop and fam and for our other Arirang Radio listeners.

when it comes to any announcements on our programming, when it comes to surveys, or when it comes to our AI report, when it comes to artists joining us in the studio, anything that could be posted gets posted on our homepage or our application as a banner. So if you would like to go check those out, please do so. I know that a good majority of you, especially in the United States, use our YouTube live stream to check us out. But if you want to just kind of check us out with, like, you know, what's going on and all that other fun stuff, it's every once in a while, at least like once a week, going over to our homepage to check us out is not going to be hurtful in any way. It's actually going to help you out in a lot of different ways. So let me remind you how to be a part of the programming. For those of you who would like to check us out, my show is between 12 to 2 p.m. KST. The rerun is 3 to 5 a.m. KST. On Jeju-do Island, you're catching our program on 88.7 megahertz in Jeju City. Seogwipo-do is 80.1. The Daejeong area is 101.9. For our domestic listeners, or for our listeners who are on Jeju-do Island at any given time while you are here in Korea, you really want to have Arirang Radio close to you, because we will be giving you the real-time weather updates of Jeju-do Island more specifically. We do give you guys updates as well, but because we do have an FM on Jeju-do Island, and because the weather on Jeju-do Island loves to have whiplash, it just... it's all over the place. Like, one moment it's sunny, one moment we have like a high wind advisory, and then like there's a heavy rain advisory. So the weather is cray cray on Jeju-do Island, especially during the summer seasons. So while all of our listeners might be visiting Jeju-do Island, please keep us close to you while you're on Jeju-do Island on vacation, because we will be giving you weather updates either by the hour on the shows, or our news are going to be giving you some updates that you need. So make sure that you keep us close. To listen to us through our application, go to your application store and type in Arirang Radio. A-R-I-R-A-N-G is how you spell Arirang, just so that you can find it correctly. 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Now, we are in the process of merging two channels together. So we're going to be mainly merging and staying on our Arirang Radio K-pop channel, the one that's verified, the one you guys live stream with. So we're in the process of doing that at the moment. That's why there's like a lot of random videos going up all the time. So make sure that you are checking us out and sticking by. Our Twinkle My Star, Tenamo Soup, and our Tiniest Stage get a VOD for you. For audio on demand, we have our What If, which can also be found on Spotify for any of you who are users of that as well. What else do I have to tell you? Oh, messages. The chat is not for saved messages. What that means is, if you're going to be sending in an algorithm music, if you're going to be sending in a Tenamu soup, if you're going to be sending a message for our artist or whatnot, something that might need to be come back and like scratched and, you know, saved and whatnot, we ask you to save those on our message board or our application, or email us k-pop-in@naver.com or slip into our DMs. K-pop and underbar Arirang is our account. That is where we accumulate all of your awesomeness. So get ready to do that as well. So the K-pop and Festival Store today, and PD님 was feeling a vibe, truly, with all the recent releases. So we're going to be giving you that vibe in just a few moments. But in the meantime, Floor is on the track with Yeoreum B, Summer Rain. Mad Clown and George did a track together, and of course it's awesome. Tinasso is the Korean title, but guess what the English title is? T. Just a capital T. So we're going to listen to these two tracks back to back, and I'll see you guys back after this with our K-pop and Festival.

It's time to bring the festival to you with our K-pop and festival, where we're looking at some of the hottest tracks that were recently dropped in many different genres. And this is a beautiful thing that we have here in Korea when our festivals happen during the summertime, which is right now. Whether it's rain or shine, we've got tons of different genres to enjoy. Some of them are going to be nice and relaxing. Some of them are going to be like, yeah, party. And so we're going to be bringing the festivals to you. So whether you are in your cubicle at the moment, you're in your car, you are cleaning the house, wherever you may be at the moment,

we've got you covered. So we're going to jump into some jazz. I am all for the genre. This is a genre that I obsess over in many different styles, because I feel that within the jazz genre, we do have a lot of different types of vibes. We've got like that jazz bar blues type of vibe where it's a little funky. There's a little bit more snare. There's a little bit more drums, and you need a whiskey or something strong, or like a nice sweet cocktail, and it's like nice and strong, and you're just sitting there. It's nice and dim. And then we've got our breezy jazz, something that you would listen to on a summer afternoon with ice cream in your hand, or like an ice drink or beverage, or some type of fruit or whatever. And then we've got more of our like cafe type of jazz, where we're seeing different types of genres within, like different types of beats and whatnot. So we've got two artists that we're going to be looking at today. Helon is first. Paper Wing is going to be the track that we're going to be looking at. Now, what I love about Helon, I think she was here not too long ago on the 8 o'clock show. She's been around for a while, and she peaked in her popularity in the early 2000s, and she was already in the business for a while then, and so for her to be staying in the business 20 plus years still is just super awesome. So with her recent track of Paper Wing, we get a chance to see a little bit more of a brighter sound for her music, which she does bring quite well. And what I love about these two tracks that we're going to be looking at today for part one is they're both in English. So all of our K-pop and fam who don't speak Korean and Hangul is just way too hard for you to master, these two songs are going to be a little bit more easy listening, because Luca Minor also has When It Stops Raining for your listening pleasure. A little bit more on the relaxed jazzy of a tune. And like I said, both of these songs are in English so that you can enjoy this. Now, we've been having a lot of discussions about, like, where do we draw the line with K-pop? Honestly, at this point, I don't know. Because to say that what is K-pop and what is not at this moment is a question that I think we can have on for, like, 5 to 6 hours, maybe even 10 hours, depending on the right professors that we sit down with in the business. But in the meantime, we have Helon on the track with Paper Wing, Luca Minor's after that with When It Stops Raining, and more of our K-pop and festivals coming up next.

this song together. But I have to say that a lot of the releases these days are a lot more on the softer side. So while our K-pop scene at the moment with our idols making their comebacks, there's just like party and it's just like, yeah. And there's a lot of like EDM and there's a lot of like rave music type of vibes going on and electronic and whatnot. On the other side of the K-pop scene, we've got a lot more calm tracks. People have been feeling the vibes with the rainy season. It's hot outside and we're just like, I don't want to move. Please, please just, I'll just sit here for a little bit. let me just sit here for a while. So if you've been a Bernard fan for a while, and if you've ever pictured what it would like to be in a car date with Bernard, Ride will give you the exact view of that, because the music video is a dash cam type of a visual of him going on a date in a car. And he has his sweet vocals on top of it with Ride. It's so sweet. And then they go get burgers. I'm a happy girl. Get me fried food for a dinner date. I'm happy. You don't have to take me to, you know, fancy restaurants. Let me try to think. Would I take a Michelin star restaurant date over burgers? I don't think I would. I think I'm a burgers and fries type of a girl over food that's like the size of a penny. Anyways, it's the perfect car date. It's a really sweet track, and I highly recommend you go check it out. Music video as well. Taeha and Kitty Boy were able to team up with Girl, and this track is also the perfect relaxed vibes that you didn't know you needed. Pini was able to play this on the show a few times once it dropped, and I have to say that Kitty Boy featuring on this was like the cherry on top with the sound collaboration with them. You really have to enjoy a collaboration with artists when the voices complement each other. Now, I know that a lot of artists seek this when they are doing a collaboration, but sometimes there's like what they find pleasurable in that box of, I want to pair up with this artist. And then what the fans like sometimes could be different, but nah, they were able to click off all those boxes perfectly. So Bernard Park is going to start us off with Ride, then Taeha's after that. Kitty Boy's featured on it with Girl, and we'll see you guys back after this with more of our K-pop and festival.

0: 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Arirang Radio.
1: We continue on with our K-pop and festival. We jump into rock. Now, I don't think that I would ever have considered this artist to be in the rock genre, Kwon Jina. One of her tracks is extremely popular in Korea at the moment. Not necessarily in the charts, even though it is still in the charts. Something wrong happens, the background music for social medias at the moment is Kwon Jina's track. So whenever something goes wrong, her voice comes out. She never thought in a million years that that song would be used on social media so much, but it's a hit. But Kwon Jina apparently wrote the lyrics to Rain On Me and then just kind of kept it in her hard drive. And then she was like, she was trying to organize her hard drive and start, you know, making some songs. She really wanted to try to develop Rain On Me, but she just wasn't vibing with it. She normally has like a piano rendition and she tries to do it by chord. And in a recent interview, she's like, no, it just wasn't coming. And then she turned on some modern rock in the background and she was like, I was able to write the song in like that. And so she's like, I don't know, maybe I have a hidden rocker in me somewhere. So she was gushing about the fact that she was able to really tap into the genre, and she never really knew that she had this in her either. And the result is a amazing track that came out, which was Rain On Me. And with the recent EP just coming out that had, this was Rain On Me is the pre-release, and we've got Monster coming

0: coming out on the track, the EP as well. And Save Me is going to be there too. So we get a chance to have her new EP. It's out already. But Rain On Me, the pre-release, is a track that you didn't know that you needed for your playlist. Now, Kang Yoon Sung is a Door member. For those of you who know older, early 2000s K-pop, you know of Door. And he is one of the members. He recently dropped a track, 우리 부산에 가자, Let's Go to Busan. Now, spoken truly like a Busan track, the city of Busan was able to post his video of him busking on Haeundae to this track. So there's an official performance music video for you guys to check out from the official city of Busan channel, if you guys want to go check that out. But it is like the perfect summer get-go track for those of you who needed a summer playlist and you needed something bright and you needed something to add to your playlist. This is one of those like, yay, it's summer type of a songs. So Kwon Jin has first with Rain On Me, Kang Yoon Sung's after that with 우리 부산에 가자, Let's Go to Busan, and more of our K-pop and festivals coming up next.
1: I 사랑은 너의 발 밑에 두고 시작해

All right, fam, right about now, I tell you about a drama. Okay, in Korea, a lot of women who are mamas and whatnot, when they used to watch, like, lovey-dovey dramas, they would say, 연애 세포가 깨어난다. So, like, my dating cells, my romance cells in my body are starting to be awaken. This is definitely what a lot of people are saying with this recent Office drama, which is 내일도 출근, or see you at work tomorrow, which is pretty much a direct translation. This is a Monday-Tuesday drama. It is not over yet. 아직 안 나왔어요. We still have four episodes left, okay? We have four episodes left. I'm freaking out over here. The internet made me start it, and now I've been watching it, and now I have four episodes left, and I'm dying over here. We have four more episodes after this. So it's a Monday-Tuesday series. So we have the 20th, 21st, 27th, and 28th, so that we have to watch their romance continue. So, who is our lead? Seo In-guk and Park Ji-yeon are our leads. And Seo In-guk, I really like how Korea is kind of dealing with this now. The U.S. in media dealing with our female and male leads being divorced and finding love again, this is something that is new in Korea. So to be married once, like we call them 돌싱, to be married once and to be divorced, it's not a crime, but it's just always been so against Korea's culture to, like, get divorced. Like, you're supposed to stick through the marriage, that kind of an ordeal. But they're dealing with this. So Seo In-guk is divorced, which is, like, new for a male lead. But he's childless. This is an office romance. Now, what I've been seeing a lot of people saying is that when we look at just the lifestyle, especially Park Ji-yeon's way of just dealing with life in an office corporal job, it's just like everybody has been agreeing with the way that it's being portrayed. And everybody's like, yep, that's me. Looking forward to getting home and ordering fried chicken and having beer with it, you know, that kind of stuff. So just the way that her lifestyle is portrayed is what a lot of people are really enjoying. Now, like I said last week, Kang Mina is our supporting. Our girl is doing so well these days as an actress. Such big props to her in this series, because she, for anybody who was like, oh, she's an idol. No, she's completely taken that title away. She's doing chef's kiss. She's doing so well. Her sub story, I got so upset. I'm like throwing punches with her sub story because of the way that her ex treats her. Watch the series. I'm not going to spoil it for you. Just know that her boyfriend at the beginning of the series, get ready to throw things at your TV screen and make sure they're not something that can break your TV. Because the amount of tissue rolls that I threw at my TV screen every time, oh my God, it was just so annoying. So go watch it. Highly recommend. We have four episodes left until the series is over. So if you need to wait to binge, wait two more weeks. If not, start it now so you can follow along and be tortured like I am. 내일도 출근, or see you at work tomorrow, is the drama. Seo In-guk, as being the lead and a singer as well, was able to lend his vocals to the soundtrack. So we have 날 채워준 한 사람, or The One Who Fills Me. Then we have Yoo Ma-chi, who was able to feature on this as well, with Taking Care After Work and more of the shows coming next.

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2: Right about now, I tell you who our Latin music is for this week. Park Jong-yeon and Park Hwa-yeob, the two Parks. They're not related. We have these two in our second hour, so get ready for some power vocals. But as we wrap up hour one, Cozy Pop, the song by Danny Akoo, Don't Waste Time, is going to be the track we listen to. Do not touch the dial because our tip K-pop is coming next.

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1: Hi everyone. I'm Marissa from Indonesia. It's my fourth year living here in Busan as an undergraduate student at Gyeongsang University. Let me first describe what my hometown looks like. Jakarta, Indonesia is surrounded by beautiful oceans, exotic temples, and strong dialects. Does any of this ring a bell? Yes! The descriptions also fit very well with Busan. Seven beaches, attractive temples like Haedong Yeongguncha, and we can't forget the famous dialect, Busan Jatturi. And that's when I knew Busan was going to be my second home. I grew up so much in Busan that I even mentor other students from Indonesia to help them with their Korean and life in Busan. When I teach them Korean, I sometimes see myself using 사투리. Looking back, I remember struggling to understand what my professors were saying because they were using 진 Busan 사투리, you know, the real Busan dialect. But I think that's what makes Busan more of my home. Through the dialect, I feel the warm 정 that no other city can mimic. Global City Busan, we are in it together. This campaign is brought to you by BEFM 부산 영어 방송.
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1: The beautiful landscapes, the beach, the delicious food, I love Tojikupap, are some of the many things that make Busan a great city to live in. But it is the multicultural society and the warmth of its people that make Busan a really dynamic city. Hola amigos, my name is Jonathan Badillo and I am from Mexico. I arrived to Korea 3 years ago with a one-way ticket, and now I study my master's degree at Busan National University. I fell in love with Busan way before even moving here. It all began with a weekend trip for me to realize this was the city where I wanted to live in. I moved here and I realized it was the right decision. From the moment I arrived to Busan, I felt very welcome, and as if I was a Busan Saram already. Busan Saram, my God! There is so much going on in this dynamic city that it is so easy to get involved in one of the many activities to promote cultural exchange in Busan. I firmly believe that the greatness of a city lies within its people, which is what makes Busan the greatest city to live in. Global City Busan, we are in it together. This campaign was brought to you by BFM, Busan Young.

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The station's output is 1 kilowatt. 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Song Hyun-suk is in charge of programming and production as a director of Busan English Broadcasting. Jang Hyun-jun is in charge of advertisement as the executive manager of administrative at project office. Thank you for starting your day with BEFM, Busan 영어 방송.

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1: Please be informed that all the programs you hear now are reruns that were aired yesterday. Time in hours, minutes, and seconds mentioned in the program do not reflect the current time.

Hello, hello, hello, and welcome to another weekend here at For My Busan. Now, here's the thing. You wake up in the middle of the night with a terrible stomachache. Who would you ask for help from first? You cook a soup, but the taste isn't what you expected. Where would you look for a recipe? And one more thing. You receive a very difficult assignment and have no idea how to solve it. What would you do? Of course, for many of us, the answer is AI. We're living in that world already, a world where we can find answers to our questions anytime, anywhere, at pretty much any hour of the day, provided you've got a smartphone, I guess. But now let's kick off the weekend highlight edition without AI. This is For My Busan, and I'm your host, Laura McCluckie.

Hello, hello. Welcome to For My Busan. It's the weekend highlight edition. I'm your host, Laura McCluckey, and you're here with me on 90.5 and 103.3 FM. Welcome to BEFM. Happy weekend to you all out there. At the top of the show, I was talking about AI. Of course, AI very important in our daily lives for some more than others, I guess. But even if we try to deny it, we can't ignore the fact that AI is everywhere. Even when we don't realize AI is at work, it's at work, you know? Do you use AI? Are you an early adopter of all this AI assistant stuff? Or are you in the tech world and understand it a bit better? Are you an analog 시대 좋아하는 사람 like me? I like analog. But we continue to use AI in many areas of our life. So research on AI is continuing and scientists are working to understand it better and develop ways to use it more effectively, safely, sustainably, etc. in the future. So there was a study that came out recently about AI that attracted some attention. It suggests that AI has a hidden process before it answers. Shock horror. Don't be surprised, right? It doesn't mean AI has feelings or like a human-like mind. AI doesn't feel happy or sad, as it always tells me when I ask it, how do you feel today? It means that AI has internal steps, right, to organize information and make decisions. So, for example, think about this. If you answer a question, if a human answers a question, we think first and we remember information, we recall information from our brains, we organize our ideas, and, you know, that's it. Some of us just open our mouths and let the words fly, right? But AI works similarly. So it learns from all of this data, it connects information inside its neural network, and then it creates an answer. Except it does it very fast. Very, very quickly. So researchers found that AI uses ideas that don't appear in its final response. So for example, it might find like a mistake in a computer code. It might recognize the idea of an error internally before explaining it, but it doesn't mean that it's, you know, it understands anything. It doesn't think or feel, obviously, but it just sees the information. It finds patterns based on what it's learned. So the inner thoughts of AI are not real feelings, although it does feel like

like sometimes they're talking to our souls, right? But the complex process is, it's just all happening inside, just like a human brain. So do you think it's possible that AI could have some human emotions? Yeah? No? I guess simulated emotions, perhaps. But we'll see. We'll see. If Skynet takes over, then we're all done for anyway. So let's move along. It's Saturday. It's the weekends for My Busan, featuring a highlight show from the week. All the best segments gathered in one place. In the first half of the show, we've got TTT, Try the Trend. Then we've got the Global News Quiz as well, and lots of wonderful music. So let's get into it. First up, this is Max and Suga of BTS, Blueberry Eyes. Mm.

0: System check complete. 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
1: Ladies and gentlemen, this is your captain speaking. We're now making our approach to Busan. Cabin crew, prepare for landing. We've just landed. Welcome to For My Busan.

0: Haley's in the house.
1: Hello. Hello.
0: You're looking very dark today.
1: Oh, I've been hearing that a lot. Mm. I've been, you know, dark, I guess. I've been getting dark. Tan.
0: I don't mean your purpose. Skin dark. I mean your clothes dark.
1: My because literally like an hour ago, someone who I haven't seen her in about a couple of weeks, and she's like, you're so tan.
0: Do you know what? I wish someone would say to me, you're getting very dark. But alas, I am the same color as the curtains.
1: Mm-hmm.
0: But your arms are very dark, actually.
1: I've been out and about.
0: I like
1: Yes.
0: No, I meant like your hair is like connected with your shoulders and you're looking very dark.
1: And my skin's been getting darker because, guys, it's summer and my melanin.

0: doing overtime? Are we all just, we're all just looking
1: at our tans.
0: And the thing is, though, I put on sunscreen like no other.
1: Same. I've got children's factor 50.
0: Yeah, well, apparently yours works. Mine is, I mean, I'm assuming I'm blocking out the harmful.
1: But it doesn't stop you from tanning. That's the thing.
0: That's true. And my melanin, very overactive. And the reason is it is connected to TTT, and you will see that video. Mm. So for my try the trends are usually the things that I can try. Mostly food. Mm. Maybe do I purposely choose a lot of the food items? Mm-hmm. Murby. Activities. Things. You know, it's like a noun. What's a noun? Thing, place, food. Well, what are we leaving out? A person. This week, I'm trying a person. That's a weird sentence. I'm trying to be like a person. Okay. There we go. Much better.
1: Okay.
0: Because the 2026 FIFA World Cup, a trend, if you will, a viral moment, a world celebration,
1: yep,
0: is nearing the finale. Well, we're getting to the semifinals, yep, round of four. But one man has captured everyone's attention and heart. Mm-hmm. And this will be Norway star player Erling Haaland.
1: Mm-hmm.
0: Or Haaland. So Norway is out. They are out. That was a tight game. I mean, if you want to see textbook defense on both ends, the Norway versus England match where they lost 1-2. Although there's some controversy about like whether there was a goal, did the ball touch the wire? We're not going to get there. Because it gets complicated.
1: Anything about England in the World Cup makes my skin crawl.
0: Although the Americans love the Scots. Apparently you guys, the collective you, the Scots, like outdrank all of Boston.
1: Yeah, pretty much.
0: Yeah, and you like emptied out bars there. Love that.
1: That's like Tuesday morning. Give us a real challenge.
0: Well, really Scottish. How you said morning. Well, with this, Haaland is also out of the competition for the Golden Boot. But in terms of the popularity contest, which essentially is that not what sports is?
1: Yes, it is.
0: He won, hands down.
1: Mm.
0: So he is, when he's not playing the rep in Norway, he plays for Manchester City. Man City has caused this Haaland mania, if you will. Mm-hmm. So how much? Well, social media searches for Haaland. Haaland moments, hashtag Haaland, globally increasing by 500% between last month and this month. And he loves it. The guy is fully on board with going viral because the 25-year-old knows memes, knows how to be one.
1: Mm-hmm.
0: Mm. So he like dressed up as Santa Claus last Christmas. And I love this. He handed out gifts to children.
1: Mm.
0: And then the latest, please somebody look up Haaland raccoon.
1: Okay.
0: Because there is a picture of him from, I think, this morning when he was going back to Norway.
1: Mm-hmm.
0: He was in Texas. Mm. The souvenir that he picked up, a stuffed raccoon. And I'm not talking a plushie, a taxidermied raccoon holding a liquor bottle. So he had that in one hand.
1: America!
0: He's very fancy, tens of thousands of the brand that is famous for carrying the whole collection of the Mez bag. In the other hand, walking down the flight of stairs from his plane. And I'm
1: so
0: like,
1: random.
0: You know what? Dude knows how to be a meme.
1: Yeah.
0: Yeah.
1: It's bizarre.
0: It is very bizarre.
1: People who have too much money want to buy stuffed taxidermied raccoons that are holding bottles of booze.
0: But I mean, if you want something that represents Texas and America, why not?
1: Right.
0: So the fact, though, and it's not just the dude's funny, but he seems to embrace this, and I'm quoting some social media accounts, non-toxic masculinity. Because he is masculine. I mean, the man is a giant.
1: Mm-hmm.
0: And you can see why Vikings took over a lot of Europe. If you see him, you're like, oh, I get it.
1: Got some Viking blood in me.
0: I get why people would be terrified.
1: Yeah.
0: I get that with the rowing and everything. But then, you know, he was full out crying after the loss and said, you know, the tears indicate a love of the game and love of the country.
1: Real men cry tears.
0: Exactly. So, and videos have gone viral of Haaland demonstrating sportsmanship. And I think that's the thing, because there are like videos of, you know, other players with the laundry bags, like throwing their laundry, their jerseys into the bag or around the guy collecting. He like walks up gently, hands it to them, shakes the man's hand and walks away. So just a sportsman, a gentleman.
1: Just bits and pieces of being just a good guy.
0: Exactly.
1: Yeah.
0: And then, you know, the whole bromance with Jude Bellingham.
1: I don't know.
0: Okay. Well, he's a British
1: football player. I care 0% about football.
0: Well, here's the thing, though.
1: Unless Scotland plays.
0: A lot of the Haaland fans are kind of on your... They're not soccer fans. Mm. They're fans of the memes.
1: Mm.
0: They're fans of the videos. Mm. Also, like, heated rivalry, the whole the hockey. They're like, oh, is that the football version of heated rivalry? So, again, memes.

0: galore, and they're not afraid to engage in a little bit of bromance. So how does one, how does a Haley standing at all of 150-some centimeters try to be Holland? I'm still waiting for my growth spurt.
1: Did you get your taxidermy raccoon?
0: Not yet.
1: Is that what you've got under the table?
0: I know, right? I wish I could whip it out. So I can't play in the World Cup or have Manchester City hire me.
1: Not yet.
0: But I'm trying. Yeah. But something that's gone viral is his health routine, which he detailed on his social media account. So full out discipline, training, recovery, nutrition. So here I go, moving. Like Holland, let's take a look.
2: This is me trying to train like Holland. So it's like 6:50 on a Saturday morning. I'm going to go on a run, and let's see if I can run straight for 90 minutes, because that's the length of an official football match. So here goes. This is what I look like pre-90-minute run in July. See you in 90 minutes.
0: Okay.
2: I've been running for a little over an hour. I think it's time for a hydration break, like you have to do in the World Cup anyway, so this is very Holland of me. Let me go find the water fountain. Okay, I have like 28 minutes left in my 90-minute run. That was a terrible goal, by the way. But it is 27 degrees and then feels like 31. It's only 8:20 a.m., so why do they have the World Cup in the dead center of summer? I don't know, but because I think Holland would also listen to his body, I'm going to walk slash run the last half an hour, because, I don't know, going to hospital for dehydration over this segment seems not conducive, so exercise say.
0: Okay.
2: I just finished 91 minutes of running and slash a little bit of walking. I think, you know, Holland walks in the middle. So I have the endurance to be a professional footballer. Now for the actual skills.
0: I wound up running, that bothered me, 13.9 kilometers. Yeah. Should have run like 100 meters extra. I'm going to round that up to 14 kilometers.
1: Yeah. So I have zero desire to go running in this heat slash zero desire to go running for more than 15 minutes.
0: Yeah. So, I mean, hey, I have, again, the endurance, the cardiovascular health to be a footballer. I can't aim for beep, but...
1: For beep.
0: Okay, so also he is really into... I mean, of course, you need not just endurance and cardio, all about mobility. So there's me with my little like mat in the middle of Citizens Park doing
1: so
0: some
1: cute.
0: Yoga.
1: You're so small on the screen.
0: Guys, because it's all about mobility. There's my downward dog. So while you enjoy my semi-yoga-ish moves. Oh, that hurt. That one hurt.
1: The you pigeon went pose. Flying right into it as well. That
0: oh,
1: was
0: that's like two
1: pigeon.
0: Times. That's like two times the speed. So it was more of a flow. It just because nobody needs to see like all 5 minutes of me doing mobility. So I also went to the gym. Didn't film it because there were people around me. Lifted weights. Some high-intensity interval training. I did some burpees. So that's what his workouts are all about. But here's the key. Mobility and stretching. Because that's what we kind of neglect is the stretching before and the stretching afterwards. But if you are using your body multiple hours per day, if your job is to be athletic, you really need all the lubrication. You need your joints to be working well, and that is key. Also not videoed, ice cold showers.
1: Did you do an ice shower?
0: I did.
1: It's the worst, but it also is the best. Worst. When you stop, it's the best.
0: Yeah, when you stop, it's the best. When the water turns off and you're like, okay, the pain is over.
1: The pain is over and I feel really good.
0: Because
1: I had an ice bath recently.
0: I don't have a bathtub.
1: Well, I didn't do it in my house. It was at an event, but I had an ice bath for the first time. It was great.
0: Was it?
1: It was painful, but in a good way.
0: Oh, is it because you got numb and you couldn't feel things anymore?
1: My feet were like so painful. My toes were... in so much pain.
0: And here's what I'm wondering.
1: But I loved it.
0: Do you feel like, because for me, I did it a couple of days and I felt cold. I just felt really cold and a little tense because my muscles were like, ooh. So in the long run, does it help?
1: So yes, cryotherapy is very good for your body. Cold therapy, cold showers, ice baths, etc. They have health benefits. But the thing that I would recommend is doing some meditative breaths before you get in the shower.
0: Oh, okay.
1: So that you're already like calm down your nervous system and then you psych yourself up. So if you're in the shower, so what I've done before is I've been in the shower, washing my hair, nice warm water, and then flip it to cold and I'm like...
0: Yeah, because I'm like holding

0: holding my breath and just getting ready for that tense moment.
1: And so it's, that's really tough. But if you prepare beforehand and then you do, so look at the Wim Hof method.
0: Okay, so we'll do Wim Hof. And that's what Holland does. So he goes to ice baths. So for me, 8.5 out of 10. I would recommend, I'm going to need to try to do more breathing and get used to the ice cold showers, but mobility, definitely. My hips are a little stiff, little in her 30s kind of hips. All right. Second, eat like Holland. Oh, so what does a man eat? Again, I am not a 6 foot whatever, 196 centimeter footballer. I have several.
1: Not yet.
0: Does not yet. Still waiting. Okay, so he's all about whole foods. Steak, eggs, and I have some photos that we're going to throw up. Fish, honey, milk. Here's the part that's gone viral. Heart and liver. So I didn't do that. I mean, I do eat like 곱창, intestines, but not heart and liver. So breakfast, coffee with milk, collagen, eggs, sourdough bread, chicken taco with veggies for lunch made by his Man City chef. I didn't have a chef, but my little sister made some stuffed bell peppers for me. So that was pretty yummy. Fresh fish, root vegetables, lots of whole foods, healthy, you know, from whole ingredient stuff. So that 10 out of 10. Definitely recommend. We love whole foods here.
1: We love whole foods. We love delicious foods. And that all sounds delicious.
0: Absolutely. So 10 out of 10 for that. Lastly, sleeping. That's really, really important because the man gets like 9 to 10 hours per day, up to 11 midday naps and blue light glasses at night. So I tried it. Let's take a look.
2: So Holland apparently wears blue light blocking glasses 2 hours before bedtime. And I'm not about to go get prescription blue light blocking glasses because I have terrible eyesight. So I made my own. Here we go. This is just cellophane over, you know, my regular glasses. And you can see how I've taped it. We're going to see. You know, I've been thinking about looking into blue light blocking glasses. And this is obviously not scientific. A little pseudoscience, semi-science. I'm going to put these on. I have these on. I'm going to wear these until bedtime. And we'll see. And I do have some work to do. So, yeah, let's see if these are great at blocking the light. They're not that bad. I mean, if you, this is what I see. Okay, it's 9:40 p.m. Holland apparently sleeps for about 10 to 11 hours. I can't do that because my job is not a soccer player, but if I go to bed now, I'll get about 8 hours. I wake up at 5. I don't know, somebody else do the math. So here it goes. God, these glasses. All right, good night.
1: Good night.
0: I just take myself seriously. I think I wound up getting about 7.5. But, and then those, I kind of like those glasses. I still have the cellophane taped around it. I mean, your family will give you looks and no one will ever take you seriously again.
1: You just tell them I'm being Holland.
0: I did. And then I was like, my mom was like, I'm like, this is for the radio. And she goes, 많은 걸 한다. She's like, well, all right, mom. Okay. So lots of sleep. The science behind the sleep volume, slow wave sleep. So this is deep sleep stages that dominate the early hours of a long sleep window. It releases growth hormone. That's why your moms and dads are like, you got to go to bed early if you want to get taller. It's like, 키 크려면 많이 자야 돼. That's it. Maybe that's why he's 196 centimeters. Although both of his parents are professional athletes, genetics have something to do with it too. But it really helps with repair, recovery, because it is all about recovery, right? Yeah. Muscle repair, fatigue, tissue repair. I mean, realistically though, our jobs are not to be professional soccer players or professional any athlete player.
1: Yet.
0: And I do have to get up at 5 for my job. So if I'm getting 10 hours, then I have to go to bed at like 8.
1: Listen, that is my perfect day.
0: But then, you know, again, I have stuff. I've got work. I got to wash my hair. So will that be realistic? At least I'm shooting for 8, but I do like that I'm consciously trying to get more sleep. Also, those blue light glasses, I feel like they kind of work.
1: Well, I have a blue light protector on my phone, and I don't usually watch my phone when I'm in bed or whatever. And I can tell if I've been doing work previously and then have gone to bed quite quickly, or if I've had time to not have blue light.
0: To unwind.
1: And then
0: the quality of your sleep is a little different. I have been sleeping through the night without getting up in the middle of the night ever since I've been wearing those glasses. Again, that could just be pseudoscience and a placebo effect.

0: But I took my glasses off for a little bit to look at my screen accidentally, and just the light was so jarring after that, like, yellow filter. So maybe I will get some actual professional, non-silly-looking glasses.
1: No, just keep those ones. Those are cheap. Those, they look good.
0: Right?

0: your heart desires. And parts of those could be a trend that you could try.
1: But you know what? Everything you're saying are like the fundamental, easy peasy, let's live a healthy life rules, but just the way that Holland does it, right?
0: We love a good role model.
1: It's like, it's just good exercise, good rest, good food.
0: Some yellow glasses.
1: Some yellow glasses. I really like them. I think they suit you. This is your Bono era. Anyway, Haley, it's time for us to say goodbye. Thank you so much for bringing us the TTT very up-to-date trend with Holland. And we'll see you again next week.
0: Bye-bye.
1: Thank you. Bye-bye. Thank you very much, Haley. We'll see you again next week. All right, up next, this is Big Bang with Girlfriend.

0: my girlfriend.
1: Hello, hello. Thank you for tuning in to For My Busan. I have, I want to say I have had a nice weekend so far, but I have been doing nothing this weekend. I hope you've been doing more things. Something delightful, perhaps. I don't know. Park PD, how's your weekend? Good. Good. Yeah. Just being quiet, relaxing, eating good food, doing nothing.

0: Welcome back, everybody. Thank you for joining us. It is time for the Global News Quiz. Mark is in the house. Hello.
1: Hi.
0: Here's your ding dong dang.
1: Oh,
0: there you go. Your ding dong dang. I have a wizard's wand.
2: Oh.
0: That I can. There we go.
1: We can both ding it.
0: Harry Potter wand. Harry Potter. Do you know, I think I do a very good Voldemort impression. Harry Potter.
1: No?
0: It's pretty good, no?
1: That's pretty good.
0: That's when he doesn't have a nose.
1: Harry Potter.
0: He doesn't even have a body. Anyway, how are you?
1: I messed up my shoulder.
0: Oh, you did?
1: Yeah.
0: Weird, me too. Not at the gym, though. I just slept funny. Getting old. I didn't sleep well.
1: Oh, then my sleep is making it worse, actually. Mm. But just gym accident, as usual.
0: Yeah.
1: I was actually listening to all your other segments about what you want to achieve in 2026. But I didn't hear what you want to achieve in 2026.
0: Oh, so I was going to, Mark, can I ask you to turn down your headphones a little bit? Because I can hear the, there we go, that's better. I can hear the feedback coming through. And what do I want to achieve? So there's a couple of things. Number one, I want to get just better and better at rock climbing. So I started rock climbing with my son and my fingers, they're much nice. Better. But this guy is having a whack attack. It's not nice. And I want to completely finish my dissertation because I've submitted my first draft. And I'll definitely be finished maybe within about a month. And then what else? I don't think there's anything in particular that I want to read.

0: really achieve. How about you?
1: Just health goals, I guess. I want to do a muscle up. That's one of my goals.
0: Do a what?
1: Muscle up.
0: Muscle
1: you know,
0: up?
1: You know pull up?
0: Yeah.
1: And then muscle up is...
0: Oh.
1: It's like a really... Not a lot of people can do that, so I kind of want to do that.
0: Do you think you can do that in the next 6 months?
1: I'm not sure. I'm going to try, though. I'm going to try.
0: Be realistic, Mark. Realistic. 6 months or 6 years? What is it?
1: I could do it in 6 months, I guess. But I need to really work at it.
0: Practice everything. Yeah. That's what it is.
1: And I want to buy a bigger house.
0: It's just, nice.
1: Yeah.
0: In the next 6 months?
1: I don't know if I can make that, but it's possible.
0: Still. But start the process, maybe.
1: Yes, yeah. Process, make money.
0: I like that. Yeah, you need money if you want to buy a house.
1: Yes.
0: Anyway, this is the Global News Quiz.
1: Yes.
0: So we're kind of in the middle of July.
1: Yes.
0: And it's very
1: cold. Because Europe and the Netherlands are experiencing record heats in all over the place.
0: Yeah.
1: So I made today's Global News Quiz about records.
0: Records?
1: Yeah, so I got two articles from the Guinness World Records, and that's what we're going to talk about today.
0: Nice.
1: So let me, did you want to say something?
0: Well,
1: I was going to say, before we
0: get into it, for any of our new listeners, new viewers, tell us, what is the Global News Quiz?
1: Welcome, new listeners. The Global News Quiz is where I come on the show with two really good news, vibey articles. And then I make questions about it that Laura has to answer. And I, according to Laura, I always pick letter B, but let's see. Oh, number two?
0: Number two. two number B. So you can play along at home as well. Let's do it together.
1: Yes.
0: We've got questions. We've got options. So you can tell us as well. #9050 #9050 Kakao Talk or YouTube Live.
1: Yeah,
0: drop us a message if you want to join in.
1: You got to be quick, though, because either Laura answers it right away or PD ruins the answer. So if you want to join, you have to write it in the comments.
0: What a terrible team. Terrible. Team. Okay, so loving it. You said you brought two quiz questions about records.
1: Yes.
0: Interesting.
1: So let me jump right in it.
0: Jump right in it. Also, all of those completely fine.
1: This is a great English class as well.
0: Yes.
1: Also for me.
0: Indeed.
1: So you said you want to get better at rock climbing, but is this something you see yourself doing until you're old and gray, or do you have another hobby that you see yourself doing?
0: So I've got a few hobbies, which is so nice to be able to say now that I quit my other job. I have hobbies. I love baking.
1: Okay.
0: That's one of my hobbies. I also love watching movies. That's a hobby of mine. I love making content. Like just editing videos together, love that. And then also rock climbing and the gym, I guess, is another of my hobbies. I see myself doing all of those until my gray and silver years. Yes.
1: Okay.
0: Why?
1: Well, that brings us to our first story. It's because a lot of people say, like, once you reach a certain age, you cannot do certain things anymore. But the first guy proves everybody wrong. So just picture this. Like, it's a calm, glassy summer morning on Lake Karita, just north of Auckland, New Zealand.
0: Okay.
1: Water's like a mirror. A boat engine fires up. A rope goes tight. And out of the water rises a skier. Knees bent, arms locked, carving a clean line across the lake with spray flying out behind him. From the, you might think, okay, this is cool, a water skier, nothing unusual, but year is the small detail. This man has been doing this since 1955.
0: This is 1955? Wait, what year is it? 2026?
1: Yeah, so, and he's been doing it since.
0: Doing it since 1955. Okay, so it's 2026, 1955, so that's... That's a lot of years.
1: I thought you were going to give the answer. He's like, that's a lot. But yeah, 71 years.
0: Holy guacamole.
1: How old do you think he is?
0: He must be at least in his 80s. At least.
1: But he's in his 90s.
0: He's in his 90s. Oh my goodness, I love it.
1: So that brings us to our very first question. This gentleman in New Zealand just earned an official Guinness World Record title this month. What do you think the record was?
0: Okay. Well, he's in his 90s, and you said that he was like a skier. Maybe It could be the oldest person to, well, oldest person to water ski, or it could be the person who has completed the most ski jumps, water ski jumps, or oldest person to, I don't know, oldest person to something.
1: Something old. Yeah.
0: Something about being old.
1: Okay, that's a good instinct. So let me just give you some answers to pick from.

0: So number one, he was named the world's oldest water skier, still carving up the lake at 95.
1: 95! Mm. Oh my goodness, yep.
0: Number two, he set the record for the longest water skiing career, an unbroken 71 seasons out of on the water.
1: Wow, okay.
0: Number three, he water skied the entire length of a New Zealand lake while playing the bagpipes. Or four, he was crowned the oldest person to water ski barefoot without any skis at all. Mm. So you think about it, and then people watching on YouTube, what do you think, right? You're answering the comment section.
1: Okay, I definitely don't think it's the bagpipes because you need two hands to play the bagpipes. You didn't know that?
0: I'm not a bagpipe.
1: No, you're not.
0: You
1: a
0: must
1: bagpipe.
0: Be.
1: So you need your elbow and two hands. So how are you going, unless you're water skiing with your foot and holding on with your toes like a monkey? I don't know how you would do that. Let me see. It could be just very simple. He's the oldest water skier. Or if he's being staying in the same place, it could be that he's had... it could be number four. Mm. Oldest person to water ski barefoot. But, okay.
0: Just imagine the callus on your feet.
1: But water skiing is not water skiing unless you have skis on.
0: I don't know.
1: It's called something else. No, right? It's called something else. Mm-hmm. I'm going to say number two.
0: That is...
1: What?
0: Yes. Yeah. He actually, the answer is number one. He was named the world's oldest water skier at 95. So nobody above 95 is water skiing. He actually said something that is it's really interesting. You don't stop because you are too old. You get old because you stop being
1: That's
0: active.
1: It. That's so true. He looks, do you know what? See the picture on the left-hand side where he's walking out towards the water. He looks old, but on the water, he looks very young.
0: I think the smile does it, I think.
1: Yeah, he looks very young. I think, you know, that's one of the reasons my parents-in-law don't want to stop work. And both of them are getting up there in years. And they say, I don't want to stop work. Work gives us a good routine. Mm. Work gives us, you know, stability, and it's not about the money, it's about keeping active and keeping a good routine. So don't stop.
0: Do you sympathize with, or do you agree with what they say about
1: 100%.
0: Not working? I don't want to work on after my 50s, so
1: really?
0: So I just want to earn enough money now. I can stay busy with a lot of things, but I don't want to be stuck to something. I guess
1: well, I don't think they're not stuck, they choose it, right? They they could easily stop. But they just choose not to. They like to do it.
0: Okay.
1: I think maybe when you get older, it might be a different...
0: Maybe. Different, it also depends on the job, I guess.
1: Perspective, yeah. Yeah.
0: If you do what you love, it's not work, you know.
1: It's very true.
0: That's possible.
1: But he looks so happy out in the water.
0: Mm.
1: I could see myself climbing, like, provided there's no major injuries, for many, many, many years. It's super fun.
0: Mm. But I feel if you are older and you do rock climbing and you fall, then it's really damaging at a point.
1: We
0: I
1: do
0: guess.
1: Rock climbing with a big mat underneath, not anything dangerous underneath.
0: Oh.
1: Easy rock climbing. Mm. That's what we do. Wonderful.
0: So what he said is, like, especially when you're older, when he cannot water ski because it's too cold or whatever, he goes to the gym because he has to keep up his strength and stamina, and the gym and the exercise is keeping him young, basically.
1: Yeah. Mm. Love it. Absolutely.
0: Okay.
1: Can't agree more with that.
0: Kudos, man.
1: My mum and dad to go and take a leaf out of his book. All right. What about the next one? Yes.
0: Yeah. So, Brian is about dedicating yourself to one thing for a lifetime. The next one is also about dedication.
1: Mm-hmm.
0: Laura, let me ask you, are you a competitive person?
1: Yes, I definitely can be. Mm-hmm. So it just, it depends. Yes, I definitely can be.
0: Let me narrow it down. So, like, not at work, but like silly stuff, like with a friend or with your husband, something not professionally competitive, but maybe who drinks the most wine or who burps the loudest or something. Mm. I see you doing that.
1: Not like that. I'm not competitive in that way, but I'm probably more competitive in the sense of, like, professional stuff.
0: Okay.
1: Or school stuff or things that are with people that aren't in my... I'm never competitive with my friends.
0: Okay.
1: Or my family.
0: Also not about silly stuff, funny stuff, no?
1: No, okay. I don't care about that stuff. And actually, I'm not really competitive with the people I like. Mm. I want people to also be good and to get good stuff.

0: I want to be the best, you know? How about you? Are you competitive?
1: No. Just professionally, yes, I guess as well, yeah. I like that. It makes me feel good. But with my friends, no, not really.
0: Mm. Uh-huh. Yeah, same. Mm. Same. Okay, why do you ask?
1: So there's this couple in Brazil that has taken relationship competitiveness to a world championship level.
0: It's
1: our second story from Guinness World Records. Renato and Nayara, they're both doctors. They've been together for about a year and a half. And this month they decided they were going to officially, scientifically, with a certified judge and a stopwatch, prove that they are, in their words, the best couple in the world.
0: The best couple in the world?
1: Yes.
0: Ugh.
1: How do you think they do that?
0: Ugh. Certainly not with their humble opinions of themselves.
1: So let me start our next question then. What world record did this Brazilian couple set to prove that they are the best couple in the world?
0: Okay.
1: Let me give you four options.
0: Okay.
1: Number one, the longest continuous kiss.
0: Mm-hmm.
1: Or number two, the most kisses in 30 seconds by a pair.
0: Mm-hmm.
1: Number three, the most I love you said in 1 minute while riding a tandem bicycle.
0: Okay.
1: The Guinness Book of World Records makes no sense whatsoever.
0: No, it really doesn't.
1: Everything is
0: it's
1: possible.
0: Just like, why?
1: Mm-hmm. And then lastly, the fastest time for a couple to run a three-legged marathon tied together.
0: Mm, I could see Tegan doing marathon. That. A three-legged marathon? You know how many miles a marathon is? Okay, so 21. It's not the last one, 26.
1: 26?
0: This is, yeah. 20, can you even run 1 mile with three legs?
1: Probably not.
0: No. I wouldn't even try. My husband's very clumsy, and he would blame me if we lost. He's very competitive. So I would say it's not number four.
1: Mm, okay.
0: A marathon is too much. I can't even do that with my own two legs. A marathon, no. Tandem bike saying I love you, no. The most amount of kisses in 30 seconds. Did you say 30 seconds or 3 minutes?
1: 30 seconds.
0: 30 seconds. But I mean, what's the criteria? Anyway, I think no. I would say the one that makes the most sense, not in life, but for the record, would be number one.
1: I think we're writing history today because Laura has two wrong answers. It was actually number two, the most kisses in 30 seconds by a pair.
0: Like,
1: guess
0: why?
1: How many? Guess how many kisses in 30
0: care.
1: Seconds?
0: I don't care. How many?
1: 195.
0: I mean, okay.
1: It's like 6.5 kisses every single second. I don't know how to imagine that.
0: Okay.
1: Sounds disgusting too, in a sense.
0: I mean, popohane ke kyoko, I like it. I'm glad that they like to kiss each other.
1: Mm.
0: But I don't know. I'm not the person that's going to get excited about this.
1: Yeah, no, me neither. But,
0: I have to tell you.
1: The cute thing, though, is like they pulled it off on International Kissing Day.
0: Oh, that's nice.
1: Mm. Actually, this guy is like a serial record breaker, apparently, for the Guinness World Book Records.
0: I thought you were going to say a serial kisser, and I was going to say, well, you got to be careful.
1: He had a lot of practice maybe in his life. I don't know. Anyway, he has ADHD, and he wants to prove that the people with ADHD are capable of everything they want. So,
0: of course they are.
1: Yeah, why not?
0: Who said otherwise?
1: I know, it's such a random comment to make. Like, oh, you have ADHD, you cannot do everything.
0: You can do everything.
1: I think you can do things better when you have ADHD because you're more focused.
0: Maybe faster. I don't know. I think there's certainly a lot of people who are out there proving themselves that they can do anything. Although, to be fair, I think if I was going to have a world record, I'm not sure that I'd really be proud of a most kisses in 30 seconds world record.
1: They get money for this, right? So maybe it's worth it. I think.
0: Do they get money for a world record?
1: Yeah.
0: 진짜? 상금? 얼마? 상금?
1: Could be a lot. Yeah, it could be a lot.
0: Let's have a look. Okay, I'm going to ask the internet, how much money do you win for a world record? Guinness.
1: They're also going to challenge the 1 minute record as well that's currently held by a pair in Japan. It's 277 kisses.
0: Mm. Okay, here we go. Look at this. You receive $0 in prize money from the Guinness World Records for setting or breaking a record.
1: Really?
0: That's what the internet says.
1: I read that they used to get money, but maybe now because they have so many stupid records that they got rid of it.
0: So it said how record holders monetize, they get

0: brand endorsements, sponsorships, media appearances, book and content deals, etc. But I guess World Athletics would get money. Guinness World Records do not receive any money, and you actually have to pay to apply.
1: Oh, well, then it's not worth it. Yeah. Just kiss random girls in Thursday party or something right now.
0: Let's wrap it up. Okay, it's time for us to say goodbye. Thank you very much, Mark. We'll see you again soon. You'll be off next week.
1: I'll be off next week, sorry.
0: But we'll see you after that. Your trip, and we'll see you in 2 weeks.
1: Thank you. Bye-bye. I'll be back with two new stories that are not world records next time.
0: Okay, no more kissing.
1: No more kissing, sorry.
0: Yeah, it gives me the ick.
1: It's too hot for that.
0: Yeah. See you later. Bye-bye. Thank you very much, Mark. We'll see you again next week. Always a good time catching up. I think Mark actually might be away next week, so maybe we'll see him the following week. Ooh, who's coming next week? I don't know. Very exciting. All right, up next, this is Better Things by Aespa. Thank you very much for tuning in to our show. It's time to say goodbye, but only for a few moments because we'll be back at 5 o'clock. This is Olivia Dean with Man I Need. I'll be back in just a few.

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1: Hello everyone. My name is Ilin and I'm from Malaysia. Back in 2017, when I was looking for a place to escape the harsh reality of life, I took a solo trip to Busan and immediately fell in love with the city. I love the food, the mild weather, the serene view of the mountains and the sea, and just how beautiful and peaceful the city is. I returned home a week later, only to find that I was homesick in my own home. And then I realized that deep in my heart, Busan was now my new home. I moved to Busan the following year, and I'm now working at the Tourism Promotion Organization for Asia Pacific Cities, TPO Secretariat in Busan. My future lies in Busan, and Busan is the future for us all. Global City Busan, we are in it together. This campaign is brought to you by BEFM, Busan 영어 방송.
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0: 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It's Saturday. It is, can you believe it? Is it the 18th today? My, oh my. The 18th of July. Oh, that rhymed. Lots of days have passed, but I don't really notice the days passing. I just notice the date and be like, oh, wow, that's been another week. It's weird. Time is flying. And I've done nothing. That's great. Anyway, how's your weekend shaping up? I hope pretty much, well, a little bit more exciting at least than mine. But anyway, let's keep on with our segments. We've got Hello Fukuoka coming up next, followed by Culture for You, and then rounding that off with Busan Life Solutions this Saturday. So let's say a quick hello to Fukuoka. Hello, hello. It's time to say hello, Fukuoka, and connect with DJ Sakiko from our sister station of Love FM in our sister city of Fukuoka to bring us all the news, all the topics, all the food festivals, fun, and more from the beautiful city of Fukuoka. So let's see what's going on this week. Moshi, moshi.
1: Moshi, moshi,
0: Rora-san,
1: yoboseyo.
0: Yoboseyo. How are you?
1: I'm doing good. I finished watching the drama Teach You a Lesson.
0: Oh, yes.
1: Kyoshi. Mm-hmm. Wow, that was very good.
0: Do you like it?
1: Yeah, I like it. I like the Kim Myoru and Ching Giju and Pio, main three characters.
0: Yeah.
1: They're really nice.
0: Very fun. I really love that. That's still super popular here in Korea as well.
1: I see.
0: Well, that's good. I'm glad you liked it. I'm glad you've been fully through the drama, because everyone is very much waiting for season two. So hopefully it'll come out super soon.
1: Oh, yeah. Season two?
0: Hopefully.
1: Wow.
0: Fingers crossed. Okay. Waiting to hear.
1: All right.
0: Anyway, okay. How are you? What's been going on? Anything fun?
1: Yeah, it's been like really hot these days.
0: Oh, yeah.
1: And surviving.
0: Yeah. Oh, definitely. Yeah. Same here, roasting hot. But listen, there's always something going on in Fukuoka. So tell us, what's been going on?
1: Okay. Today, I want to talk about three summer events in Fukuoka.
0: Okay. Sounds perfect. Go ahead.
1: All right. The first one is Ashiya Fireworks Festival. So it's a long-running fireworks festival in the Kitakyushu area. Has a history spanning more than a century. And around 5,000 fireworks are launched from barges on the Onga River, lighting up the summer night sky and reflecting brilliantly across the water.
0: Mm.
1: And the highlights include powerful large-scale fireworks and the festival's signature Niagara Falls display, a dazzling curtain of light stretching approximately 250 meters across the river and connecting its two banks. And drawing large crowds each year, the event remains a beloved summer tradition and a seasonal landmark in the region.
0: It sounds like so much fun.
1: Yeah, it's hot, but it's nice to watch the fireworks at night.
0: Yeah, you know, in the evening time, it's still warm, but it's better because it's nighttime.
1: Yes, exactly.
0: All right, what's the next event?
1: Okay, the next one is called Sentomyo. And Sentomyo means

0: 1,000 lanterns. Mm. So it's a summer ritual held at Dazaifu Tenmangu Shrine in July and September. To console the spirit of Tenjin Sama, approximately 1,000 candles are lit around Shinji Pond, filling the shrine grounds with a serene and atmospheric glow. Mm. And as dusk falls, rows of candle lights line the approach to the shrine and the pond's edge, their reflections shimmering across the water to create a solemn and evocative, theme. Mm. And strolling through the grounds after dark offers a chance to experience the quieter side of Dazaifu Tenmangu and its distinctive, sacred atmosphere. And a beloved tradition of the summer season, the event can be enjoyed, alongside a visit to the, Dazaifu Tenmangu Shrine.
1: Yeah. Oh, that sounds lovely. That sounds really nice. What about the final event?
0: Okay. The final event is called It's Authentic Shochu, or, Soju in Korea, and Awamori Festival. Mm. Awamori is a very strong liquor made in Okinawa Prefecture. Mm-hmm. We call it Awamori. So around 500 varieties of authentic shochu and awamori from distilleries across Japan come together at this large-scale tasting event. Mm. So visitors can sample a diverse selection, including like sweet potato and barley and rice and brown sugar shochu, as well as awamori, while comparing regional styles and discovering new, favorites.
1: Mm-hmm.
0: So distillers from across the country will be on hand to introduce their signature spirits and share insights into their production method and local traditions. So visitors can also purchase bottles at the venue, if you like it. And this two-day event offers an excellent opportunity to explore the rich diversity of Japan's authentic shochu and awamori culture. Mm. So these three events will be held on July 25th. So, if you have a chance, you can visit these two.
1: That sounds fantastic. Are you going to visit them?
0: I wish I could visit the Sentomyo, the second one.
1: Mm.
0: Yeah, because I never, seen, this one yet.
1: Well,
0: and Dazaifu Tenmangu is very, really, really popular. But one point is it's been really hot these days at Dazaifu. It's sometimes it's like 38 degrees Celsius or 39 degrees Celsius daytime. So it's... Yeah, but nighttime, hopefully, it's cooled down a little bit.
1: Well, that's good. Yeah. Well, listen, I hope you manage to get to them and see them. And please do tell us all about them. And we will see you again next week.
0: Okay.
1: Thank you. Bye-bye.
0: Bye-bye.
1: Thank you very much, DJ Sakiko. We'll see you again next week. And if you are going to Fukuoka, please make sure to stay hydrated and seek shelter because it's hot over there. All right, up next, this is Malibu by Miley Cyrus, followed by Culture For You.

0: It's time for Culture for You. And guess who's in the house?
1: Hello, hello, hello.
0: Hello.
1: Hello.
0: How are you?
1: How's it going?
0: Wonderful. Thank you for asking. How's your week been since I saw you last?
1: It was good. It was good. I mean, it's getting only steamier and steamier.
0: Yeah.
1: Mm-hmm. Yeah. And my shirt is getting shorter and shorter. But
0: why?
1: 이제 더우니까 반팔이 보여져.
0: Ah, I thought you meant like belly short, belly top.
1: No.
0: And I thought, is that a thing in Korea for men?
1: Not that direction. 제 배는 보여드릴 수가 없습니다.
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1: 어디까지 갈라나?
0: Oh, yeah. Anyway.
1: Yes.
0: It's nice to have you in the studio on this, that is Constitution Day.
1: I mean, likewise, Constitution Day. Mm. It's a big deal. It's our first, I think, resting on the Constitution Day. Mm. It's our first, right?
0: Yes.
1: Yes.
0: I think so. Mm. So I don't really know what Constitution Day is because we don't have that in Scotland.
1: Yeah. So it basically celebrates, you know, the creation or establishment of the Constitution of the Republic of Korea. And it hasn't been recognized as a holiday.
0: Well, that's
1: until this year.
0: Until this year. And so I was confused as to why we had another holiday.
1: Mm.
0: And then I was like, oh, Constitution Day.
1: Mm-hmm.
0: Is that like Independence Day for Americans? Because that's when they signed the Declaration of Independence.
1: Yeah. I mean, there are similarities, I'm sure. Yeah.
0: Yeah.
1: They did sign something, I'm sure.
0: Yeah.
1: So.
0: Sign 받아주세요.
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0: Anyway, let's get into a Culture for You because this segment is all about culture, whether it's here in Busan or beyond.
1: Yes.
0: So what do we have?
1: So for today, we would like to begin with a true music legend. 우리 세대, 제 세대, 아니면 your generation

0: too, I think.
1: I think we're the same generation.
0: 그러니까요. Madonna.
1: Madonna.
0: Madonna가 돌아왔습니다. Madonna has returned to the top of the Billboard 200 album chart for the first time in 7 years.
1: Okay, let me just search her face.
0: I did not know that she was still around, to be honest.
1: Hold the phone, because she's like 67 now.
0: Yeah. 지금
1: Madonna,
0: 67이세요, Madonna가.
1: Madonna 근데, picture today.
0: 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It's not like everyone does it on a everyday basis.
1: Yeah.
0: It's amazing that she's back at the age of 67.
1: 67. But you know what? She went through a bit of a phase when she was looking rough as boots.
0: Mm.
1: I think she was doing too much to her face, and I think she's gone back to a more natural look.
0: I mean, that's good. I mean, like, everybody has their phase. I understand that. But, you know, I always welcome her back. She has been one of my superstars. So.
1: Oh, she's amazing. I love Madonna.
0: Mm-hmm.
1: I love watching her older videos. I'm just going through now.
0: Yeah. You remember Material Girl?
1: Yeah.
0: Yeah, Material Girl.
1: Who doesn't remember Material Girl?
0: 그거 모르면 혹시 못 들으신 분들이 있을 수도 있으니까 우리
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1: But listen, she's back at number one. What's going on?
0: Yes. So she is back at number one for sure, and her new album Confessions 2 debuted at the top of the Billboard 200, giving Madonna her 10th number one album in the United States.
1: It's a very good achievement. Incredible, some would say.
0: Mm-hmm. It really is. So her first number one album was Like a Virgin back in 1985. Wow.
1: Yep.
0: Were you born then? I mean, I wasn't.
1: Let's move on.
0: 저는 제가 태어나기 5년 전이에요. So I wasn't even there. But she was already a number one pop star, basically in the world. And since then, she has continued to top the charts across multiple decades, proving just how remarkable her longevity is.
1: Yeah, I mean, she's also gone through some really, like, important trend or style wizardry, right?
0: She because was always she created, at the center of
1: yeah,
0: every
1: she
0: trend.
1: She created all these trends mm-hmm. that women still like go to today if they want to have a certain like look, if they mm-hmm. want to have an 80s look or a 90s mm-hmm. look. Or there's a Madonna trend
0: yeah.
1: for every decade.
0: She basically was the trendsetter
1: yeah.
0: of the era.
1: Yeah.
0: Right.
1: So what's her new album like?
0: Yes. So it's a sequel of sorts to her 2005 album. That was back when I was, I think. 2005 album Confessions on a Dance Floor.
1: Mm-hmm.
0: Once again, she explores dance music inspired by 1990s rave culture,
1: mm-hmm.
0: Combining energetic club sounds with modern production.
1: Well, I mean, this success, I guess, it's streaming particularly has given artists more access to people.
0: Exactly.
1: So, was it spun by streaming?
0: Yeah, I mean, streaming and I guess the rave culture is a big factor here, because everybody nowadays wants to listen to music that sounds older. They
1: yeah.
0: want to go back to the good old days or the era that they have never experienced before,
1: yeah.
0: you know, especially the younger generation.
1: Well, she's a classic, so I imagine people, you know, would probably go and find her music on streaming services,
0: mm-hmm.
1: but for me, like just personally, I like to have the music in hand.
0: 그쵸, 그쵸. 근데 이제, that's a good question though. Does younger generation know that even CDs or LPs existed? 모를 수도 있을 것 같아요.
1: I think they know records. I think they know LPs.
0: 그러니까 LP는
1: 좀 인기 있으니까.
0: CDs
1: or tapes, they don't.
0: But they probably don't know what a cassette tape is.
1: Yeah.
0: They probably don't know what a CD is,
1: yeah.
0: you know? Or MD even. I
1: can you remember you had a CD changer. You could put 5 CDs in and it would change it.
0: Yeah.
1: And you're like, oh, this is like, the height of technology.
0: I live in the tech era.
1: Yeah.
0: Yeah, that's what we felt.
1: Yeah.
0: But not anymore.
1: So, but the thing is, I mean, I'm curious, what was the secret to her success this time around?
0: Most of her album success came from, you know, physical sales rather than streaming, as you said. So we're talking about CDs, LPs, and something like that.
1: Mm-hmm.
0: But it sold the equivalent of about 134,000 units in its first week

0: And over 110,000 of those were traditional album purchases.
1: Wow. I mean, that just shows you the loyalty of our fans.
0: Because I think this also tells you like the age group of her fans, I think. Because many of the generation or many of the fandoms, I'm sure, are around either our age or older.
1: Yeah.
0: And they know what the physical copies are. They want to have Madonna in their hands.
1: So I've got Madonna LPs and I've got a record player at home and I like to listen to them on vinyl.
0: Mm. 그 you know. 느낌이네요.
1: 느낌이 있어.
0: It brings you back to the nostalgic moments.
1: Yeah.
0: When we were a child, when we were a kid.
1: I had to put an acid perm in my hair.
0: Mm.
1: Get some spandex on.
0: Acid perm? I haven't heard that in like 10 years. Wow.
1: 10 years. You
0: Memories.
1: Mean 30 years.
0: 30 years.
1: Yeah.
0: 진짜.
1: But I mean, her fans are very loyal throughout the decades, right?
0: Exactly. So even after 4 decades in the industry, Madonna continues to have an audience willing to buy albums rather than simply stream them.
1: Yeah, because she's a lasting icon.
0: Exactly. You know? So few artists have remained commercially successful across so many generations.
1: 맞다.
0: 정말 대단한 것 같아요. 이 세대를 초월한 아티스트입니다, 진짜. 진짜.
1: 맞아요. 아, 좋겠다. Anyway, I love the way, I love her new look. I love that she's looking healthy and strong, and I love that she's got another album out. So,
0: you know,
1: yeah,
0: the only thing that I wish... is Michael Jackson was still here.
1: Oh yeah. And Prince.
0: 그러니까 그런 세 명이 딱 계속 있었으면은 it would have been like those three people just basically ruling the pop industry.
1: Yeah.
0: It would have been amazing.
1: Yeah.
0: 아, 진짜. 다시 돌아오네요. 이렇게 대단합니다.
1: 대단하시죠. Yeah. Anyway, let's move to our next story. What's up next?
0: Yeah. So this one is about another legendary performer or actor, but from a very, different field. So at the age of 88, 지금 88이신데, Oscar-winning actor Sir Anthony Hopkins is officially launching his career as a recording composer.
1: I love Anthony Hopkins so much.
0: You saw his act. Like, you saw his acting and in his movies and his dramas, and he's an amazing actor.
1: I love him. I love him so much. And even back in the day, like, I think probably my first experience of Sir Anthony Hopkins was in Silence of the Lambs.
0: Yes.
1: Clarice.
0: Yes. I mean, like, who hasn't watched The Silence of the Lambs?
1: So creepy.
0: And Anthony Hopkins, you know, making all that, you know, like memes. So although most people know him as an actor, Hopkins has been composing music throughout his life. So he recently signed an exclusive contract with Decca Classics, which is one of the world's most prestigious classical music labels. 저도 못한 거를 정말 대단하죠. Wow.
1: I don't think that, I mean, most people don't know that he's got such a background in music. I knew he had a background, but I didn't realize it was to this extent.
0: Yeah, I had no idea, like, he had so much interest in music.
1: Yeah.
0: I mean, story tells that it actually began in his childhood. He started learning piano when he was 4 years old, played Beethoven and Chopin as a boy, and even composed music for local theater productions as a teenager.
1: So the music was before the acting.
0: Yes, I mean, according to Hopkins himself, yes. And he recently said that music was my first dream and my first passion. So even after becoming a famous actor, he continued composing throughout his career.
1: I love it.
0: Wow.
1: I really love it. I'm going to watch
0: it.
1: Maybe that's what I'll do tonight, is watch one of his movies.
0: The Silence of the Lambs.
1: So good. And also, what was the other one? Is it Red Dragon? Like the prequel to Silence of the Lambs, I think.
0: But
1: then, or maybe it's like, and then there's a sequel as well. I can't really remember. Anyway, and then so it makes sense that he is seen in the movies, like really enjoying the classics.
0: Yeah.
1: Because like, he goes to, where is he? Italy? I think he's Italy.
0: Okay.
1: And he goes to the opera and he loves the opera.
0: Nice.
1: So, I mean, that's really part of his...
0: Yeah,
1: that personality, not just the character.
0: Yeah, I mean, that also reminds me like of his like performance in another movie called Red, starring Bruce Willis.
1: Yeah,
0: you know, remember that comedy action film? And Anthony Hopkins was the villain.
1: Was he?
0: Yes.
1: I can't remember that.
0: Because
1: I loved John Malkovich in that.
0: He was amazing too. But like he would have this time bomb and he tries to blow up an airplane and something like that. Spoiler alert.
1: Interesting.
0: But, yes, I mean, amazing.
1: But anyway.
0: So. Included in his new album, which is called Life is a Dream. It features orchestral works he has written over the past 60 years. Wow. The recordings were made with the Philharmonia Orchestra

0: under the baton of world-renowned conductor Gustavo Dudamel.
1: Wow, who we talked about last
0: week. Yes, we did. Mm-hmm. We did.
1: What a collaboration.
0: It certainly is. So many of the pieces are inspired by his childhood in Wales. As

0: Creativity doesn't have an age limit.
1: Absolutely. Mm-hmm. Okay, so we need to hurry up a little bit. But what's our final story?
2: 이번에도 똑같네요. 시간이 없습니다.
1: Yep.
2: Our last story takes us to Jeju Island, Jeju-do, where Studio Ghibli has opened a spectacular exhibition celebrating its world-famous animated films.
1: So guess where I'm going this summer.
2: 아, 진짜?
1: I love Ghibli.
2: You're going to Jeju?
1: I will.
0: Oh my god, 너무 부러워요.
1: 언제쯤은 정말 잘 모르지만
2: You will still go.
1: Yeah, I want to go and see this. A dream for Ghibli fans.
2: It truly is. I am a Ghibli fan myself, so I'm truly excited for this occasion. The exhibition covers more than 3,000 square meters and recreates scenes from many beloved films, including My Neighbor Totoro, Spirited Away, Howl's Moving Castle, and Princess Mononoke.
1: Were there any special guests?
2: Yes. Toshio Suzuki, who is the longtime producer of Studio Ghibli and one of the studio's key creative figures, attended the opening ceremony, showing that this exhibition is indeed authentic, right? So Korean singer Song Si-kyung also came and served as the host and even performed during the event. It's like a random combination here, but he came. Song Si-kyung came to this. I guess he's a Ghibli fan himself too.
1: Probably, that's what it is. Do you know, there was a Ghibli exhibition how long ago? A few years ago at the museum behind us in Centum.
2: Okay.
1: And what museum is that? Museum of
2: Museum
1: Art?
2: Museum 1?
1: No, not Museum 1. Museum of Art next to Bexco.
2: Bexco. Oh, I have no idea, actually.
1: Anyway, it's that one.
2: 거기도 했었구나.
1: It's not the contemporary art, so I think it's a Museum of Art. Anywho. Okay. But that one was, it was really nice because there was like structures of Ghibli towns and there was this big, what would you call it? Like diorama almost. And it had like moving parts and stuff. But what makes the one in Jeju very special? What's special about Jeju?
2: So one highlight would be the famous cat bus from My Neighbor Totoro. Do you remember? 이거 혹시 보신 적 있어요?
1: I
2: even remember the background music, like the theme for the cat bus.
1: Yeah.
2: 기억나요? Cat bus is coming. 그런 느낌이 나죠. 그러니까요.
1: So good.
2: Anyways, so the cat bus is the key word here. So visitors can actually sit inside it and experience its soft and furry texture. Oh my god. Wow. You remember that scene when they sit on the cat bus?
1: And it's like,
2: it's so fluffy.
1: Yeah.
2: I really would like to experience that myself one day. I don't know if I get to go to Jeju or whatnot, but so there are also life-sized recreations of Laputa, which is like the floating castle in the air, the bathhouse from Spirited Away, and many other iconic locations.
1: Okay, I'm looking at it right now. It is, oh my goodness.
2: Oh, what are you looking at?
1: Goodness, cat bus. I'm looking at the life-size cat bus.
2: 어때요, 어때요? Describe it to me.
1: Oh my gosh, it's literally as you would imagine. It's got the big smile and it's got all fours. And he's you can go inside it. You can touch
2: 좋겠다.
1: It.
2: 진짜. 진짜. It's
1: 가야지.
2: So close too. It's Jeju.
1: Yeah, maybe. But this is more than just displaying artwork, right?
2: Exactly. So it's designed as an immersive experience, right? So you get to sit on the cat bus and anything, everything. Mm. So where visitors feel as though they've stepped directly into Ghibli's magical worlds.
1: Yeah, and being in Jeju is very meaningful with the messages of the films.
2: Yes,
1: right?
2: It does. So Studio Ghibli's film often celebrate the relationship between humans and nature, and Jeju's beautiful landscapes provide the perfect setting for that message.
1: Yeah, it's very cool. So the location is part of the exhibition.
2: Precisely. The organizers hope that visitors will not only enjoy the films, but also reflect on the themes of environmental protection, as this was Miyazaki Hayao's one of the, you know, like big philosophy was protecting the environment and anti-war and
1: he
2: all
1: was,
2: that.
1: Yeah, he kind of was with all of his movies, he was like the social commentary was very strong. I really appreciated that.
2: And he never, you know, never sexualizes women or men. And like, so his philosophy philosophy is very well reflected mm. in the animations, and it's amazing to see that philosophy through the art as well.
1: Yeah, oh, right. I love it. Well, today I think...

0: all stories were all about artistic longevity. Mm-hmm.
1: I think so too. So Madonna continues to reinvent herself after four decades. Anthony Hopkins is fulfilling a lifelong musical dream at 88. 그래서 여러분 절대 늦지 않으셨습니다. 꿈 있으시다면 쫓으십시오.
0: 맞아요.
1: And Studio Ghibli continues to inspire audiences of every generation through timeless storytelling.
0: Yes, different art forms, but all fantastic and all enriching the cultural landscape, not just, you know, in the locations, but across the world. So
1: exactly.
0: Very important.
1: Exactly.
0: Thank you very much for all of this. Very excited. I'll need to go and find out all the details about the exhibition so I can go. Mm-hmm. And we'll see you again next week.
1: See you again next week.
0: Cheerio.
1: See you.
0: Bye-bye.
1: Bye.
0: Thank you very much, Michael. All right, we'll see you next week. This is Heart Attack by AOA.

0: Hello, hello, welcome back. It's time for Busan Life Solutions. Carly's in the house.
1: 안녕하세요. Hi, everyone. 반갑습니다.
0: How are you?
1: I'm good. How are you?
0: Good, thank you. Oh, very 네. well. 네. We're both wearing green today.
1: Oh.
0: You can't see my legs. 네. Would you like me to show you my legs?
1: Oh, yes, on. Please.
0: Let me just kick up a leg.
1: Ah, there you go.
0: 네. You can't see on. 네. I moved out of the camera. You can't see it in the camera view. How was your week? Good?
1: Oh, they so far so good, except the fact that the weather is super duper hot,
0: it is
1: right?
0: Hot, yeah.
1: 네, it's really hot.
0: I don't mind 네. it mm-hmm. because it is the weather, but it's also like, it's not comfortable.
1: 네, 네 it's not
0: yeah.
1: comfortable.
0: Yeah, that's 맞아요. It. 네. You are here for Busan Life Solutions.

0: That's every right. Thursday.
1: That's right.
0: Just tell us briefly, what is this segment?
1: Right. You know, we have a lot of non-Korean citizens in Busan, so they face issues from time to time. It can mm-hmm. be about their visas, schools, workplace, marriage, etc., etc. So whenever they have issues or questions, you know, they can visit the Busan Global Center. So what I do in this segment is that I receive and questions, I receive questions and answers, you know, from the Busan Global Center. And I share, you know, them with you and with our listeners so that we can help some of our listeners, you know, who may go through some similar situations.
0: Yes, absolutely. Okay, so let's get into it. I will read the question.
1: Yes.
0: You give us the solution.
1: All right.
0: Okay, so this person says, hi, my wife and I are expats living in Busan, and we've been dealing with an issue involving our neighbors for quite some time. They regularly leave a lot of their belongings outside their apartment, including a stroller, delivery boxes, umbrellas, and even garbage bags. Now that it's summer, there's also an unpleasant smell. We tried talking to them about it, but they became upset with us. Is there anything we can do in this situation?
1: Oh, this is not fun, right?
0: Nope.
1: And this kind of reminds me of a Korean saying that perfectly fits the situation, which goes like a 방귀 뀐 놈이 성낸다.
0: Did you just say fart on
1: 네,
0: the radio?
1: I'm sorry.
0: Kelly, this Soma.
1: Let me translate a little bit. Okay, then you will understand what I mean. Well, this saying literally means the one who farted gets upset.
0: I can't believe that 네. you are saying fart. You, Kelly Ha, saying fart on the radio.
1: 네, 네. So anyways,
0: I love it.
1: This sounds like a very terrible situation, right? If this family lives in an apartment building, well, the first thing they should do is just report the issue to the maintenance office. I don't think that it's a good idea to, you know, confront this neighbor just directly. Just instead of that, just let the maintenance office just handle the situation, right? Another option is to report it through the safety e-report app, also known as 안전신문고. If the belongings are blocking hallway or an emergency exit, that exit can be considered a violation of Korea's fire safety regulation.
0: Yeah.
1: If that is the case, they can open an app and find the button 소방 안전, meaning fire safety, and submit a report with a photo or a video or something like that.
0: Yeah.
1: Then if the authority determined that a violation has occurred, well, there is even a possibility that the residents responsible could face a fine of up to 3 million won. Then they will surely remove all their belongings outside.
0: I also think, though, so for example, my neighbors on their side, they have a couple of bikes and they always have lots of boxes going in and out and they have like time to time, I don't know, just other things. And my other neighbors on the other side, they also have like xing-xing and things like that. And we also have bikes and, you know, bits and bobs. And I think as well, you have to pay for each other.
1: Right.
0: So it depends on the extent of this, but if they're leaving it outside their side of the apartment, then, you know, if it was my apartment and someone was leaving all this stuff outside theirs, I would just kind of tama because it's not my site. But then it depends on how their houses are set up, right? If it's causing a nuisance, then absolutely.
1: And even the garbage bin, well, that's not acceptable.
0: No, absolutely not. Okay, next one. This person says, I'm a university student on a D2 visa. I'll be visiting my home country during the summer. Should I need to apply for anything separately?
1: Oh, no, not really. Well, no, not really. Well, this person doesn't need to apply for anything extra just because this person is taking a short trip back to her and his homeland, right? But there are just three things that they should keep in mind a little bit. First, they need to be still enrolled at the university. They can't have graduated yet because then they have a different visa, right? Second, they need to come back to Korea before their D2 visa expires. And last but not least, they should let the university know that they will be traveling. Well, that's pretty much of everything that this person should do.
0: So keep those three things in mind and you'll be fine. Good. Have fun. Have a nice trip. Okay. We're going very fast. We're going to run out of things to say if we don't slow down, you know.
1: All right.
0: Okay. So the next person says, hi. Hello. I've been living in South Korea for almost 2 years.

0: and I've had the same phone number the entire time. I suspect the previous owner of my number never updated their contact information with many companies and services. As a result, I still receive a lot of phone calls and text messages intended for them, including delivery notifications, advertisements, and other personal messages. Is there anything I can do?
1: That's tricky because actually I have been using the same number for over 15 years now, but still I receive a lot of like spam messages and the messages that is intended for someone else, right? But in this case, well, there's not much things that this person can do, unfortunately. So all they can do is just let callers and delivery person know that they have the wrong number. Or just block these spam messages, right?
0: Yeah.
1: As for contacting the previous owner, that's not really possible either because mobile companies are not allowed to share the previous owner's personal information or like a contact information because of the 개인정보법, like privacy laws. So I'm sorry that I couldn't give a clear answer than this, but unfortunately, there is not much things that this person can do about this situation.
0: Yeah. I get messages all the time from random people saying, hey, want to work? And I'm like, no. And then they'll say, oh, we've got jobs for foreigners. And I'll say, oh, even students are okay? And they're like, sure, everybody's welcome. No visa restrictions. Yeah, it's obviously scams. But I get those messages coming through a lot. And then so sometimes they'll say, I'm going to report you, scammer. And then block them.
1: Good job.
0: You're welcome. I don't do anything, but it's it's very frustrating to get those messages coming through. Couldn't they? Well, there's not really a solution to that one.
1: Yeah.
0: The next person says, let's go to the next one. She says, or he says, I am currently a Russian foreign student holding a D4 visa. I do not have any children. If I register my marriage, will I be able to change my visa status to an F6, which is marriage visa, while staying in Korea?
1: Right. Well, so this person is a Russian national, currently holds a D4 student visa and doesn't have any children, but want to change to a F6 visa from D4. Fortunately, they're qualified for F6 marriage visa. But there's one thing to keep in mind. Their Korean spouse must meet the income requirement, which means their Korean spouse earned at least 2,519,750원.
0: It's very specific.
1: 네, 맞아요. 25,195,751 over the past year in order to be eligible.
0: That's very interesting. When I got married, I don't remember having to worry about my husband's income.
1: Yeah.
0: He probably dealt with all of it himself, which is actually exactly what happened. He just said, sign here, here, here. And I was like, what am I signing? Okay. Yeah, that's right.
1: If they did, this person can apply to change from D4 to F6 without any issues, then please contact the 1345 Immigration Contact Center to see what documents that this person will need in order to make the change. They will explain exactly which document this person need before they submit the application. So good luck.
0: Yeah. And congratulations,
1: yeah, congratulations
0: on getting married. That's very nice. Okay, so I think as well in this this person's situation, being a Russian national, so there's a lot of restrictions for Russian nationals in Korea. So for example, if a military boat comes in, and they usually invite people from the community to go and have an event, but on certain military boats, they have a kind of a rule against inviting Russian nationals based on political tensions that are going on. So I think it's quite significant that this person is from Russia, and it's nice that, you know, there's no restrictions in that sense. So
1: except the income requirements.
0: Yeah, glad to hear that. I find it very sad when political situations restrict the citizens. You know, even when they're in different countries just because of what's going on overseas.
1: Exactly.
0: All right, let's move on. Final question. This person says, I'll be traveling. Oh, please don't.

0: please don't. Is this another one that they could have asked the internet? Okay, let's see. I'll be traveling to Busan next month, and I have a lot of things I want to include in my itinerary. One experience that I'm very looking forward to is visiting a sauna, especially the one in Haeundae. However, I read somewhere that people with tattoos might not be allowed in. Is this true? Thanks for your help.
1: What is with the voice?
0: 아니 근데 최근에 you've been giving us all the questions that
1: I just
0: they
1: wanted
0: don't
1: to
0: need
1: finish.
0: To.
1: No, I just wanted to finish. I just wanted to wrap up with a lighter note.
0: Well, you, know you do every there. Time. It makes it. I'm trying to hold it in. I've got a tear coming out of my eye. But it's so funny to me. And I think, fair enough, ask whoever you want to ask things to. 근데, there's so much information about this online. Also, you can just go on the website of the building or of the place you want to go and double check. 근데, they go to the global center
1: to ask this question.
0: I love it. Okay,
1: but
0: so.
1: You know what? Correct me if I'm wrong. I think that I've received a very similar question before. And, well, but.
0: Because 네. the thing is quite 애매하다.
1: 네,
0: because
1: 맞아요.
0: Certain tattoos but, are not allowed, certain
1: right,
0: tattoos are,
1: right.
0: certain places
1: but
0: do,
1: if
0: certain
1: you
0: places don't.
1: Have been to this sauna, actually, well, this place is really filled with a lot of...
0: Relaxed.
1: 네.
0: I remember going, it wasn't super recently, but I remember I was there and there was a girl who was almost head to toe, oh. like neck to toe 네. with tattoos everywhere. And I just remember 네. seeing the Korean grandmas like this. like walking past and staring. Because one of the things that 외국인 or foreigners who don't have the same naked culture that Korea has,
1: right.
0: like the bathing culture, they're worried about people staring. And I always say, nobody cares. Nobody stares at you. No one is, everyone's all human. We're all the same. Who cares? Just go in. But whenever someone has a tattoo, the 할머니들, rubbernecking.
1: But actually, you know, if this person talks about the same sauna that I've been last year, well, that place didn't have any Koreans, honestly.
0: Yeah, very little.
1: Yeah, very little Koreans, actually.
0: It's definitely a tourism attraction
1: 맞아요,
0: these days
1: 맞아요.
0: A lot more.
1: 네.
0: Yeah.
1: So, you know, like, but like Laura mentioned, I think that I've seen a lot of people, you know, having tattoos, right? But I heard many saunas and public bath places in Japan have like stricter policies
0: Very strict.
1: About
0: yeah.
1: tattoos. But in Korea, we are a little bit more relaxed about it, right? So people really wouldn't really notice or care.
0: Yeah.
1: Only 할머니 probably cares.
0: Well, I think I've heard instances of people being, you know, having sleeves or legs and being asked to leave. Right. And also people having sleeves or leg tattoos and having no problems at all. So it's really just dependent on various factors. But yeah, I think, do you have any tattoos? Is that too personal?
1: I don't.
0: So no. I've...
1: My eyebrows.
0: I think they'll be fine. You should declare that the next time you're in. 죄송한데 제가 여기 타투가 있는데 들어가면 괜찮겠어요? You should say that too. But I think for me, I've got tattoos, but I've never ever had a problem. And they're not like big, kind of, so especially 네. Japan, Yakuza style,
1: 네.
0: right?
1: Right.
0: It's nothing
1: right.
0: like that.
1: And if this person is really worried, you know, I would consider giving a phone call to the sauna in advance in order to just check.
0: Yeah.
1: They will help.
0: I think the one in Haeundae here in Centum City will be no problem at all.
1: Yeah.
0: I think in maybe a smaller neighborhood, you might have some eyeballs on you, but I mean, people don't really care. Right. Kelly, thank you so much for bringing us all the Busan Life Solutions for this week. I hope you enjoy your day off tomorrow and enjoy your week next week. And we'll see you again soon.
1: 네, bye-bye. Have
0: bye-bye.
1: A long weekend. Bye-bye.
0: Bye-bye. I love how you said have a long weekend. We will, Kelly. Thank you very much. Thank you, Kelly, for another fabulous segment. We'll see you again next week. Okay, final song for you today is Last Call by Hudson Thames. So, sadly, it's time for us to say goodbye. But we'll be back tomorrow with another highlight edition for our Sunday show. Today's show was produced by Park Bo-sung, written by Hong Kyung-hwa, and hosted by Laura McCluckie. I'll see you back here tomorrow. Bye-bye.

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1: Hi, I'm Roberto Fernandez from Mallorca, Spain. I have been living here in Busan for more than 5 years with my Korean wife and twin boys. Back in 2020, I was invited to a game by a friend of mine. Since in Spain, football is the most beloved sport, baseball really drew my attention. In Sajik Baseball Stadium, everyone was singing the chants loudly, and that space was filled with the vibes of Busan. 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When I first visited here in Busan, I didn't have a family. But now, I have the whole Giants family as well as my own family. Once Busan Galmegi, you are forever Busan Galmegi. Global City Busan, we're in it together. This campaign was brought to you by BEFM Busan Yongho Bangsong.

Good morning, listeners. You're tuned into the World Classics, and I'm your host, Christopher Temporelli. And on this 19th of July, some great music, and it's going to be kind of a dedicated day. We're going to start with Dedication, a remarkable collaboration between pianist Andrew Hill and trumpeter Kenny Dorham, two musicians who helped redefine modern jazz during the 1960s. And this was recorded in 1964 and later released as part of Hill's Blue Note Sessions. The piece showcases the unique chemistry between Hill's adventurous harmonic approach and Dorham's lyrical, understated trumpet style. Hill, known for his unconventional compositions and intricate rhythms, creates a framework which allows both structure and freedom. Right now, from Andrew Hill and Kenny Dorham, this is Dedication.

And we're starting off with a dedicated morning. That was dedication from Andrew Hill and Kenny Dorham. And it's this wonderful mix. You had Hill's angular piano voicing and Dorham's fluid improvisations.

So it was a great way to catch that spirit of the mid-1960s. It feels like a lot of freedom, a lot of fun, a lot of starting something new and modern. So maybe that's how we're going to start off this morning here on The World Classics. And we dive into world music. We dive into music of the past and the classics. That's classical jazz and classical music as well. In our first segment of Classic Garden, we really dive into that Western classical music world. And today, a symphony from George Enescu. Then on to opera theater, where we look at this long history of story and song coming together on the operatic stage. And today's from one of the first operas ever. So that will be interesting in its sound world and its historical significance. So if you ever want to get in touch with us, you can text us at #9050. That will cost 101. Otherwise, you can chat with us on KakaoTalk. Look for BEFM, that's Busan Yongal Bangsong, or come to the website at www.befm.or.kr and click on the World Classics. 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

In this, our segment of Classic Garden, it's time for a stroll through a garden of classical music. I have the chance to introduce some of the most important classical pieces and compositions, and all with some interesting stories on the way. Again, we are your World Classics, and I'm your host, Christopher Temporelli. A Romanian legend. George Enescu was one of the most remarkable figures in modern musical history from the 20th century, celebrated not only as a composer, but also as a violin virtuoso, a conductor, and a teacher. He was born in Romania and displayed extraordinary talent from an early age, studying in Vienna and later in Paris, where he absorbed the influences from people such as Brahms, Wagner, and the French Impressionists. And although he's perhaps best known for his Romanian rhapsodies, Enescu's symphonic works reveal a composer of exceptional sophistication and emotional depth. His Symphony No. 1 in E-flat major, completed in 1905 when he was just 24 years old, demonstrates a remarkable maturity and confidence. And it's also written on a grand scale. You have this opening music and movement that's broad and energetic and immediately establishes itself in this heroic character. And then throughout the symphony, Enescu employs lush orchestration and rich harmonic textures that reveal that influence of Brahms and Strauss. And another aspect that we can look at is this use of motivic development. That's going to be our classic 101 term. So that's a motive is like a short musical idea, and it's a compositional technique where you take these small musical ideas and transform them and expand them throughout a work. So George Enescu, great symphonies. It's maybe not as well known as Mahler or people from that time, but still a standalone piece that we can really explore and enjoy the extraordinary characteristics of it. So right now from George Enescu, this is the Symphony No. 1 in E-flat major. We've got the Hague Philharmonic conducted by Christian Badea.

Music has a long history of combining story and song. In opera theater, we take a deeper look into this. And today, I'm very excited to look into the early world of Italian opera. And it was really actually the birth of modern opera as we know it. And starting with a piece known as L'Euridice, or more commonly as Euridice, Eurydice in English, is one of the earliest operas in music history and a landmark in the development of Western musical drama. And this was composed by Jacopo Peri with a libretto by Ottavio Rinuccini. And the work premiered in Florence in 1600 as a part of the celebrations for the marriage of King Henry IV of France and Maria de Medici. And it was based on the ancient Greek myth of Orpheus and Eurydice, that's Eurydice, and the opera tells the story of this musician, Orfeo, whose beloved wife, Eurydice, dies from a snake bite, and he's determined to bring her back from the underworld. So it's a mythic story, and it was this time, 1590s, the 1600, these members of the Florentine Camerata, Camera's a room, and a Camerata, these people meeting together in a room, a group of scholars, musicians, and they believed that the emotional power of ancient Greek drama could be revived through music. They knew that the Greeks would have singing, and they came up with this whole idea of how can we have reality of people singing and being on stage, and they decided, well, great heroes and storytellers and mythic figures can sing, shepherds can sing, so let's take stories from that world and put it onto stage. So even now, four centuries later, it still occupies a unique piece in musical history. That's Eurydice of Peri. We're going to have a version right now with the orchestra of the University of Illinois and with John Walter Hill conducting from one of the earliest surviving operas out there, L'Euridice of Peri.

And with that music of Le Rodice of Perry, we're going to call it the first hour here on the World Classics. But more great music coming in hour two. For right now, this is Book of Slim from Gene Harris and The Three Sounds.

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And welcome back to Hour 2 here on The World Classics. And we just heard Tell Me What to Do from Johnny Haymond. And The World Classics is your weekend morning show to have some great music to get started for the day. I'm your host, Christopher Temporelli. And for the second hour, we start with Somewhere Over the World. It's a wonderful travel segment where we pop into some place on the planet and explore its music. And today it's off to Bahrain. And then in all that jazz, we jazz up the morning with some great jazz music. And today it's from the King of the Sax. So we're going to move on right now to Somewhere Over the World.

And as we travel with the World Classics to different spots on the planet, today we are off to Bahrain and music of Ali Bahar. Ali Bahar was one of the most beloved and influential figures in Gulf music, often referred to as the Bob Marley of the Gulf, and he has that distinctive style and enduring popularity. Born in Bahrain in 1960, Bahar developed a passion for music at an early age and went on to found the band Al-Ikhwa, or The Brothers, in the 1980s. In combining traditional Khaliji music with elements of reggae, rock, and pop, he created a unique sound that resonated with audiences throughout the Arabian Gulf and around the world. He's got a warm voice, heartfelt lyrics, and an approachable style, making him one of the region's most recognizable and admired artists. So he released numerous albums and produced songs that became classics in Bahrain, around the Gulf, and also around the world. He's got this wonderful characteristics of using rhythmic grooves and melodic simplicity. And he also drew inspiration from reggae and other international styles, thus the Bob Marley of the Gulf, I guess, as well. So his legacy continues on even after his passing. He's remembered not only as a gifted singer and songwriter, but also as a cultural icon, especially in Bahrain. So right now, we've got from him, People's Eyes Have Fallen Asleep and Suppose I.

0: 5, 6, 7, 8.
1: Our weekends here on the World Classics wouldn't be complete without some great jazz music on All That Jazz. And today we're going to be checking out an album, The King of the Sax. Now, this was released in 1959, and it helped establish King Curtis as one of the most versatile and soulful saxophone players of his era. So King Curtis was born as Curtis Ousley, and he was equally at home in jazz, rhythm and blues, and rock and roll. And he was one of the most sought-after session musicians of the 1950s and 60s. And then on this album, The King of the Sax, Curtis showcases his signature tenor saxophone sound. It's warm, it's expressive, and it's just dripping with the blues. So the recording features a collection of standards and popular tunes that allowed him to demonstrate both technical prowess and his gift for memorable melodies. So he's got that wonderful voice. I think you're going to enjoy that very much. This album also highlights King Curtis's ability to bridge musical worlds. At a time when jazz and popular music were becoming more specialized, Curtis remained committed to making music that appealed to a broad audience. It wasn't just for your niche jazz person, but it was for basically anybody who loved music and loved that sound. And even now, it's already getting on 6 decades, even more, after its release, The King of the Sax remains an enjoyable introduction to music and that world of King Curtis. So right now, music from The King of the Sax of King Curtis.

And with that King of the Sax from King Curtis, we're going to call today for today's program. Certainly hope you enjoyed the music from the last couple of hours and for this weekend. Remember, next weekend we'll be back with another great round of world music. Right now, Mantara from Bobby Hutcherson. And do have a beautiful day and week ahead.